Mercy is God's gift to the repentant heart. What are you saying, Pastor? Grace and mercy. Does grace know your name? Does mercy know your name? You had to study to show thyself approved. A workman that need not be ashamed. If you want to get to heaven, you have to believe in Romans 3:23. For all have sinned and come short of the glory of God. Romans 6:23. For the wages of sin is death, but the gift of God is eternal life through Jesus Christ our Lord. Romans 5:8. But God commended his love towards us, and that while we were yet sinners, Christ died for us. Don't say I got to wait till I get better or do this to come to church. Come to church right now as you are. Give your heart to God. Romans 10:9. If thou shalt confess with thy mouth the Lord Jesus and shalt believe in thy heart that God hath raised him from the dead, thou shalt be saved. Oh, I believe it. I believe it with my mouth, and I confess it with my heart. I confess it with my mouth and believe it with my heart. God has raised him from the dead. Therefore, I'm saved. Well, you're saved, but now you're still sinning. You're saved, but you don't know how to talk to people. You're saved for certain things that you would like to get rid of. Well, 2 Corinthians 5:17 says, therefore, if any man be in Christ, he is a new creature. Old things are passed away. Behold, all things are become new. It's a process. Some things the Lord can take away from you right away. I know some things he took away from me, and I went right back. Now I look back, it might have been too easy. I had to struggle with them. And I thank you, Lord, that I'm free. I'm free in Jesus Christ. 2 Corinthians 6:17 says, wherefore come out from among them and be ye separate, saith the Lord, and touch not the unclean thing, and I will receive you. Just don't touch it. Just don't touch it. Simple. Just don't touch it. Touch it with your mind. Touch it with your hands. Touch it with your mouth. Just don't touch it. And then, Lord, I just need your power. I need your Holy Ghost power. Being filled with the Holy Ghost. John 14:13. And whosoever shall ask in my name, that will I do, that the Father may be glorified in the Son. Can you imagine that? The Father being glorified in the Son. Oh, we have children out here that we pray for and that we love. And they do something good, we say, that's my son, that's my daughter. But do we do that? Do we cling to them when they do something wrong? For all have sinned and come short of the glory of God. John 14:15. If you love me, keep my commandments. You love the Lord because the Lord, you know, first loved us. Keep his commandments. John 14:16. And I will pray the Father, and he shall give you another comforter, that he may abide with you forever. This is Pastor Dabney from the Helps Ministry. We have service on Saturday for those who can't come on Sunday. We're located at 517 South 57th Street, Philadelphia, Pennsylvania. And we just thank God for another opportunity to expound on his word. Dear Heavenly Father, look down upon us, heal us, and keep us. In Jesus' name we pray. Amen.

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1: Praise God. Hallelujah. Good evening, everyone. So glad to be here tonight. I thank God for each and every last one of you. I thank God for this radio station. I give God glory and praise. Thank you, Father. Thank you, thank you, thank you, thank you, thank you, thank you. For having a voice in the earth. And my voice is that of yours, Father. My thoughts are not my thoughts, but they're yours. And I thank you for tonight. Well, as I said, good evening, everyone. And I want to talk about something that's extremely heavy on my heart tonight. I didn't know what I was going to talk about. And I was in a conversation with someone today, and it was a very heart-wrenching story, testimony, because God brought the individual out. Sometimes you think that what you've gone through is bad, hideous, horrible, but then you hear somebody else's story, and yours is nothing compared to them. Tonight, without becoming overcome by this subject, I want to talk about children. Your children. See, we look at them as our children, but really, these are people that God put in our care to take care of them. Whether they're your children or stepchildren,

children who you moved in with the other parent. Maybe you don't like the child. Maybe the child don't like you because you are replacing their other parent. And so you look at them as if they're on your level. No way can they be on your level. No way can they think like you think. They're children. I remember when I came up, we had to be 21 to be considered an adult. But now, when the Vietnam War was raging, the United States government declared that 18 years old was considered an adult. And that was only so they could draft more younger people in to the armed forces to fight that war. Not because they were mature, not because they were ready, growth-wise, mentally or physically, to handle a gun, to shoot somebody and to kill somebody, to go into a land that was foreign to them and commit to killing people and or be killed. That's what we put our children through. An 18-year-old is an 8-year-old child with a 10 on it. That's all it is. 19, I remember 19, I was coming to myself. By the time I just turned 21 and married, I had a whole lot more thinking power than I did at 18. How many children have that? How many of our children are taught and equipped with everything that they need to go out here in the earth and make it? They don't. I'm going to challenge parents to start now encouraging your children to go to college. If not college, to higher education. Finish high school. Be the best that you be in the classroom. Not cussing them out. Not telling them they're stupid. Stop those words if you are. God is not pleased. You will have horrendous consequences behind your behavior towards them now. Slapping them in the face. Beating them up. Punishing them by locking them into a room. You're setting them up to go to jail. And then when something happens to them, you say, oh, my baby, I did everything I could for them. No, you didn't. No, you did not. You cuss them out before they get to school. Most of my friends are school teachers. And I remember before I met these young ladies who are retired now out of the Board of Education, I wanted to teach. And I remember meeting an insurance man and telling him that. And he says, well, you probably will teach. But I didn't know what type of teaching I would be doing because I was a homemaker at the time. That was strictly my job. So I would teach my children their schoolwork. I would find out from them. I'm giving you, telling you this so you could do the same thing. Don't let them come home from school and they get home. You need to find out how their day went. Who assaulted them? How did they feel today?
if you set them out angry and all upset, then you need to sit them down and talk to them. And talk to them about why you were upset and came out on them. Here's a good biblical theory that you can do with your children. I did not do this with my firstborn, but I certainly did it with my second and all the other children that I was entrusted with. In the morning, 2 minutes before during breakfast, take about 5 or 10 minutes while you're getting breakfast together or while they're eating. Read to them the Proverbs. It'll give them wisdom. Wisdom is the principal thing. And it helps you to know what to do, when to do, who to do it with, and who not to do it with. Wisdom will keep your children and mine. You don't have to read the whole book of Proverbs. Just maybe chapter 1. You can start out with chapter 1. Let it be consistent. And let it be every day. Chapter 1, verses 1 through 4. At night when they come in, before they go to bed at night, read them the Psalms. Start with Psalms 1. And 1 to 4 stanzas. And then ask the child in the morning and in the nighttime, what did you hear? What did you get out of that? This will cause your children to become adept in the Word of God, and it will become alive. Why? Because now you're dealing with them about life application. See, when you and I read the Word, if we can't apply it to our lives, it becomes dull, and we no longer have any interest in it. You don't want to read about all the begot when you got a husband who's beating you up and beating your children up, or you're on crack cocaine. You want to hear about the prodigal son and how he came to himself and was delivered. If you have a child out there on drugs or on sex or whatever, you want to hear about that prodigal son. You want to hear the Psalms 35, Lord, where it says, contend, O Lord, with those who contend with me. And that's, and recognize that the enemy has your child by the ears and is dragging your child down the road of death, dragging your child down the road of homosexuality or drugs or illicit sex, whatever the road may be. And as you pray for your child, get in there and tell them what they need to be doing and this, that, and the other, and exerting your authority. Your authority means nothing to a child who is bound, tied, and gagged by the devil. And especially if you are the devil in their lives. To be the child of merciful because you don't like them for whatever reason, or your own issues. You come in and you beat your family up. I remember one time I went to a meeting at a church in Mount Airy. And, they had groups of people going to different, they had classes in the classroom. And I went to the one with all men. I know what it is to be a woman. I teach those, and sometimes I just might do this. And ladies, I do a for women only seminar. And then I do speak to you. And tonight, I'm speaking to you both.
about your children, about how they handle themselves. Then when they get to be 14, 15, 16 years old and start rebelling, you don't know where it came from. You know why? Because when they were newborns, when they was 2 and 3 and 5 and 7 and 8 years old, you was slapping them around. You was calling them all kinds of names. You were putting them down. You belittled them in front of anybody and everybody. It didn't matter where you were. And don't put a drink in you. Don't put a reefer in you. Don't put the crack cocaine inside of you. You might break the child in half. Yet, you want that child to grow up and be valedictorian in the school. My friends, who I met in the latter part of my years of living, who were school teachers, they love teaching the children, but the children are unruly because of the conflict that they live in at home. I have one friend, she's 80, she's in her 80s, and she says to me, the children used to ask her, please, please, take me home with you. What kind of mess is that? What is that? That the children would go to school and ask the staff, and she wasn't the only one, to take them home with you because of the abuse. And the teachers hear about it because I know, well, I was a Sunday school teacher. I had 7-year-olds, 6, 5, 4, 3, and 2-year-olds. The 7 and the 6 and the 5-year-olds, children talk. They do talk. They talk about you. And you can slap them around and say, what goes on in this house stays in this house. You better not tell nobody nothing. So then that stuff sits on the inside of them. And they're depressed. And they live with that, and they grow up with that. The Bible said, train up a child in the way that he should go. When he's old, that's the way he's going to go. However you train them, that's how they're going to be. And then when they become young adults, yeah, well, I don't know what's wrong with that boy. I don't know what's wrong with that gal, you. I know it's a sobering subject tonight. But it's sobering when you're beating a child up in your home. You're the one who's supposed to love them. And I pray, God, that this convicts everybody out there who's not living right. Was I always a mother who handled my children 100%, not my firstborn? The secondborn, yes. The grandchildren, of course. But the firstborn, my husband had to talk to me. And I'm glad he did. See, because it takes a real parent to stand up and speak to the other parent about your behavior. Because I was beginning to treat her like I had been treated as a child. And not only he, but my mother spoke to me. My aunts spoke to me. My family spoke to me. And I got it together quickly. Why? Because they called me to accountability. Then as she got grown, I remember her having to stay here with the children for a minute. And the Lord said to me, she's a full-grown woman. If she does something to the children that you don't like, do not correct her in front of her children. Wait till the children are well asleep, out of earshot, at school, wherever they may be. Then you sit down and talk with her, just like you would one of those girls at the church. It's not a shouting match. It's not a correction. It's none of that. Reason with her the same way
I reason with you. And parents, you know what? This is not a put down. This is a wake up call. They're your children. They're yours. If you are guilty of this action, I implore you, turn it around. I threw away all that discipline and pulled out one thing, love. I loved my daughter back into my arms, back into my bosom. If nobody calls me, that girl does. If nobody comes, she does. Although others do come and call, she's always there, always in the mix. I'm always getting gifts and presents. I put all that disciplinary action down. Are we supposed to discipline? Reason. Reason. Talk to them. You don't have to go to the club with them. Not supposed to. If that's what you're doing. You're not their girlfriend or their boyfriend. You're mom and dad. But you could be a loving mom and a loving dad. Be interested in what they're interested in. Don't be hard-hearted on them. Learn to say, I'm sorry, I'm wrong, I apologize. And talk about what you were doing at that age. Because that's what God was doing to me at 14. He said, well, what was you doing at 14? I said, Lord, we're not talking about me. He said, well, I'm talking about you. We have to get it together with our children. Because the same way you treat them, others are going to treat them like that. The school teachers is going to treat them like that. Why? Because that's the way their behavior is. That's the behavior you're training it and your mouth is putting on them. Oh, you'll never be none. I never said that to none of my kids. I always encouraged them that they were going to be somebody. And guess what, y'all? All of them is somebody, glory to God. Oh, not one, not none, And I'm working with great-grandchildren right now. Never told her or my son or the other children that they would never be nothing. No, no. You're going to do this homework and you're going to get it right. You're going to do this, make your bed, and you're going to do it right. So when you leave me, you'll know how to make a bed. You'll know how to go out here and fill out an application and get the job. You're going to have enough knowledge on the inside of your head and not just get minimum wage. I said you could either get $8 an hour, $18 an hour, $30 an hour, $38 an hour, or $88, or $188. Take, pick which one you want. And then we will work from that end. Not forcefully, but in the homework, in the classroom that they were in. And I would reward them for doing a good job on the job. Reward them for doing a good job here in the home. Somebody said to me, oh, I wouldn't give my children anything for making up their rooms. Well, if you want them to be trained to go out here and command and or demand a good job, to look for a good job, why don't you train them in the home? If they do a good job at the house. See, some people call it an allowance. I call it a pay. And if you didn't follow out your list with some dollars, some change, some pennies, some nickels, some dimes, we subtracted. We all go to work for one day of money. Why not bless them? God bless you real good. I think I might, if the Lord leads me, pick up on this subject again.
you need to talk. Though your sins be like scarlet, he says, they'll wash them as white as wool. God bless you real good. Father, bless these parents. Let them have ears to hear and hearts to do what you're calling us to do. In Jesus' name. Bless every child. Take away the hurt, the pain, and the oh my God, all up in their mind, the confusion. Jesus, take it away. In Jesus' name. Amen. Glory to God. Amen.

Hallelujah, hallelujah, hallelujah. I will bless you at all times, Yahweh. Your praises shall continually be in my mouth. Oh, magnify Yahweh with me, and let us exalt his name together. For there is no God like our God. So therefore, I will bless him at all times, and his praises shall continually be in my mouth. Regardless what we're going through, regardless what we're being confronted with, I said his praises shall continually be in my mouth. Hallelujah. Hallelujah. I bless Yahweh on tonight. He alone is worthy. Hallelujah. Hallelujah. Hallelujah. My title for tonight is a repeating cycle. A repeating cycle. And I just think about Naaman, how he had to dip in the, how he had to dip in this river three times, but yet he didn't want to dip in there because he said there were numerous rivers that he could have dipped in because that one was considered dirty. So he didn't want to dip in it, but in order to get his healing, he did what was told. So he dipped and he was healed of his leprosy. So in order to get what we need to get from Yahweh, we have to be obedient. So he was willing to dip three times, and he became healed. That's the God that we serve. He's a God that can do anything but fail. But I just wanted to use Naaman, how he had to do it over and over again till he received his healing. But my title once again for tonight is a repeating cycle. And this is something. It says the path comes both to confront you, to condemn you, and to put you in a chokehold, meaning unresolved memories, thoughts or mistakes from one's past or trauma from one's past life. You know, when you, before you became saved, you went through a lot of things. You went through trauma. You went through all types of things that you were plagued by from your past. So like I said, the past comes to confront you, to condemn you, to put a chokehold on you. Many unresolved memories, thoughts, or mistakes from your past or traumas in one's life. A constant repeat, a constant repeat, a repeating cycle. It is an action, a sound, or a message that occurs continuously without stopping or taking place over and over. It's something that takes place over and over again in your mind. And it's what it tries to do. This is what it tries to do. It tries to keep you in captivity as well as bondage. It tries to keep you in captivity or bondage. But I want you to know something. The word of God lets us know. In Philippians, it says, let this mind be in you, which was also in Christ Yahshua, who began in the form of Yahweh, thought it not robbery to be equal with Yahweh. So we know that we have to set our mind on things above, because the enemy's job is to conquer. It is to destroy. He comes but to kill, to steal, and to destroy.
That's why we must continue to let this mind be in you. You got to let it be in you, which also was in Christ Yahshua. We got to keep our mind focused and stay on him. And the only way we can do this is to stay in the word. That's why the word of God says, study to show yourself approved, a workman that needeth not to be ashamed, but to be able to rightly divide the word of truth. We've got to let this mind be in us, which was also in Yahshua. See, the word is what renews your mind. The word is what transforms your mind. You've got to stay in the word, because the job of the enemy is to continue to take you on a repeating cycle. Meaning he's always constantly trying to throw up your past. He's always constantly trying to condemn you of your past. He's constantly trying to keep you in condemnation. But the word of God says, there is therefore now no condemnation to those who are in Yahshua, who walk not after the flesh, but after the spirit. So that's why we must keep our mind renewed. We must study the word of Yahweh. We must fast. We must pray. We've got to acknowledge him. He said, in all your ways, acknowledge me. And he promised to direct our path. For the word of God says we're not to lean to our own understanding, but in all our ways, we are to acknowledge him. And you know what? He will direct our path. See, one thing for certain and two things for sure. The enemy, he has a hit out on us. But I tell you, it can work, because the word of God says his angels encamp about those that fear him, and he that dwelleth in the secret place of the Most High shall abide under the shadows of the Almighty. He is our refuge. He is our peace. He is our shelter. Even in the times of a storm, he is our shepherd. He is our provider. And our shepherd, our provider, our covering. He's all that you need. He's all that you need. So you got to keep your eyes upon him. You've got to stay focused. Because one thing about the enemy, he loves to play mind games. See, he knows if he gets your mind, he knows he got you. So that's why we got to keep our mind on Yahweh. Because he is the author and the finisher of our very faith. I just need you to know, when that enemy tries to bombard your mind with doubt, fear, confusion, we got to let the mind of Christ be in us, that mind which was in Yahshua. We've got to stay focused. We've got to stay focused. The word of God lets us know in Colossians 3:2, it says, set your affection on things above, not on things on the earth. For the word of God lets us know in 2 Corinthians 5:17, therefore, if any man
is a new creature. Not only is he a new creature, but all things are passed away. Behold, all things become new. So knowing you are a new creation in Christ, you're no longer that old man. That old man is reckoned dead because of what the price that Yeshua paid on the cross. He defeated the enemy. He conquered hell and death and the grave. So just letting you know, we are victorious. We are winners. The word of God says, when the enemy comes in like a flood, he'll raise up a standard against him. I just need you to know that greater is he that is within you than he that is in the world, letting you know that we are victorious. We are winners. For the word of God lets us know in Philippians 3:13-14. And this is what it says, brethren, I count not myself to have apprehended, but this one thing I do, forgetting those things which are behind me and reaching forth unto those things which are before me. See, we've got to press regardless what we're going through, regardless what we're being confronted with. We've got to press, and we've got to know that if Yahweh be for us, who can be against us? That's why we got to put on the whole armor of God. For we're not wrestling against flesh and blood, but against principalities, against the rulers of the darkness in this world. Therefore, we must continue to take unto us the whole armor of God, that we may be able to stand and have done all to stand. Have your feet shine with the preparation of the gospel of peace, wherewith you may be able to quit all the fiery darts of the enemy. Because greater is he that is within us than he that is in the world. So saying Philippians 3:13-14 again, brethren, I count not myself to have apprehended, but this one thing I do, forgetting those things which are behind me. And we've got to reach forth unto those things which are before us. And we've got to press toward the mark for the prize of the higher calling, of the higher calling in Yahweh, in Christ Yahshua. We got to press. We got to endure as good soldiers and put on the mind of Christ and let this mind be in you, which was also in Yahshua. Put on the mind of Yahshua, because the enemy knows if he can get your mind, he got you. So you got to keep your mind covered in the blood of Yahshua. And he said, think on these things. Whatsoever is lovely, whatsoever is good, whatsoever is of good report, think on those things. Think on those things. Because the battle begins in the mind. That's why you've got to continually pull down the strongholds
of the mind. Because, see, the mind can play tricks on you. That's why you got to keep on the mind of Christ. Keep on the mind of Christ. And it'll cause you to think whatsoever is a good report, whatsoever is lovely, whatsoever is true. Because we know the enemy, he's a liar. He's a deceiver. The truth is not in him. So that's his job, is try to deceive us, try to get us off track. But let his mind be in you, which is also in Christ Jesus, just knowing we are more than conquerors. We are victorious. We are winners. We are winners. And we are conquerors. The fight has already been won. So therefore, that makes us victorious. The word of God says when that enemy comes in like a flood, and sometimes your mind can become overwhelmed, overburdened, with all kind of thoughts that is not like Yahweh. That's why we got to bring every thought into captivity, and we've got to cast it down, and we've got to pull it down. Any thought that does not glorify Yahweh, that does not give him glory, honor, and praise, we cut out every stronghold, every wicked imagination that exalts itself against the knowledge of God. We bring it into captivity. We will think on whatsoever is good, whatsoever is lovely, whatsoever is of good report. We will think on those things. We will think on good thoughts. We will think on thoughts that bring glory and honor and praise to Yahweh. We will keep our minds covered in the blood of Yahshua. Close off every thought that's not like Yahweh, that don't bring glory to his name. Because like I said, the battlefield begins in the mind. The word of God says, so as a man thinketh, so is he. So what are you thinking on? What are you meditating on? Think things that will bring glory to Yahweh. Good thoughts. Encouraging thoughts. I can do all things through Yahshua who strengthens me. I am more than a conqueror. I am victorious. I am a winner. I am the head and not the tail. I am above and not beneath. I can do all things through Yahshua who strengthens me. And if he be for me, who can be against me? Because greater is he that's within me than he that's in the world. We are victorious. We are winners. See, because the word of God says, the enemy goes about like a roaring lion, seeking whom he may devour. But if Yahweh be for you, who can be against you? Set your mind on things above. And just know that we are a winner.
and that we are victorious, and we are above and not beneath. And just know that there is nothing, absolutely nothing too hard for Yahweh, who is our God. So when that enemy tries to come with those negative thoughts, cast them down. Take authority over them thoughts. He's given you authority. He's given you power. Use your authority. Use your authority that have been given to you, because we have authority over the enemy. For the word of God says, whatever we bind on the earth, we'll bind it in heaven. And whatever we loose on the earth, he'll loose it in heaven. Be encouraged. Continue to fight the good fight of faith. We are more. We are more. We are victorious. We are more than a conqueror. We are victorious. And we can do all things. Not some things. But we can do all things through Yahshua. He strengthens us. If you don't know him, this is the time to get to know him. The word of Yah says, whosoever call on the name of the Lord, they shall be saved. Call on him. He'll answer you. He'll deliver you. He'll set you free. And he'll make you anew. The word of God says, if any man be in Christ, he's a new creation. All things are passed away, and behold, all things become new. Amen, amen, and amen. What a mighty God.

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1: Hallelujah. Good evening, everyone. Good evening, and to God be the glory, for Jesus is Lord. Hallelujah. And every knee shall bow and every tongue shall confess that he is Lord, to the glory of God, our Father. Hallelujah. Good evening. Father God, in the name of Jesus, as I come before your people this evening with the message that you have given me, I ask that you decrease me as you increase in me more. I ask that you speak to me the way that you want to speak to me. I ask that you use me the way that you want to use me, Father. In the name of Jesus, and I thank you, Father, for your word and the message of your word falling on good ground, Father, for your glory. And I decree it and I declare it in Jesus' name we do pray. Amen. This evening, I will be coming before you from the book of 1 Samuel, chapter 16, starting at the first verse down to the seventh verse. And it reads as follows. Then the Lord said to Samuel, how long will you mourn for Saul, since I have rejected him as king over Israel? Fill your horn with oil and be on your way. I am sending you to Jesse of Bethlehem. I have chosen one of his sons to be king. But Samuel said, how can I go? If Saul hears about it, he will kill me. The Lord said, take a heifer with you and say, I have come to sacrifice to the Lord. Invite Jesse to the sacrifice, and I will show you what to do. You are to anoint for me the one I indicate. Saul did what the Lord said. When he arrived at Bethlehem, the elders of the town trembled when they met him. They asked, do you come in peace? Samuel replied, yes, in peace. I have come to sacrifice to the Lord. Consecrate yourself and come to the sacrifice with me. Then he consecrated Jesse and his son and invited them to the sacrifice. When they arrived, Saul saw Eliab and thought, surely the Lord's anointed stands here before the Lord. But the Lord said to Samuel, do not consider his appearance or his height, for I have rejected him. The Lord does not look at the things people look at. People look at the outward appearance, but the Lord looks at the heart. And the target verse of this chapter is verse 7. People look at the outward appearance, but the Lord looks at the heart. Here you see, now, at the beginning, Samuel was mourning for Saul because God had rejected Saul because Saul was disobedient. When God told him to kill all the Amalekites and Agag, the king of the Amalekites, and everything that was with the Amalekites, that had to do with the Amalekites. But Saul didn't do it. He was disobedient. And God rejected him for his disobedience because he spared King Agag and he spared the best of the animals. And he left the weakest ones, right? So Samuel was mourning for Saul, right? And Samuel was afraid that Saul was going to kill him because now God has given Saul an assignment to go to Jesse's house and anoint one of his sons to be the king of Israel, right? So anyway, but after Saul, when Saul was disobedient and not killing the Amalekites, and see, you know, right there, I'm going to park right there for a minute. Because when we don't obey God and we keep being disobedient to God, the Bible says that God turns us over to a reprobate mind, meaning that God will take his restraint off of us and leave us completely to the destruction and consequences of our own sins, right? So this is what happened to Saul. And as we know, Saul ended up killing himself. He ended up committing suicide. He fell on his own sword, right? Because God had rejected him. He no longer had God's covering over him. So he ended up killing himself, right? So anyway, Saul goes to Jesse, and they're thinking Eliab is the one that was going to be the king over Israel. Now, Eliab, he was what we would call today handsome and fine and good-looking, you know, and everything, muscled and everything, right? They never even thought about the youngest son, right? They never thought about David, right, who was in the shepherd field, right? So they automatically thinking that Saul, that Eliab was going to be the king over Israel. But, you know, that's how we are today. Some of us look at people and we judge them by their appearance, right? We don't know what they've been through. We don't know what they're going through, right, in the name of Jesus. But we judge them by their appearance, right? You have jobs that will judge a person because of the way they look, right? But guess what? That person could be the best worker on that job in the name of Jesus, right? So we cannot go by what people look like. We cannot judge the book by its cover, as we would say, right? We have to go by what God says, and we have to see them the way God sees them. We have to see them not with our natural eyes, but we have to see them with our spiritual eyes in the name of Jesus. Because, see, God sees them in a totally different way, right? He sees them totally different. He sees them as conquerors. He sees them as masterpieces. He sees them as prized possessions. He sees them as precious jewels, right? He sees them as a finished product, right? He sees them as worthy, right? He sees them as capable of doing what he has chosen for them to do, right? So we cannot go by what we see because we see a person dressed a certain way, or because we, you know, because they make their hair may look a certain way. And there's a lot of us young people out here today, right, that may be dressing in a way that we know we're not used to dressing when we were coming up, right, in the name of Jesus. But we cannot judge the book by its cover. We cannot look on the outward appearance, because guess what? Those are the ones that God may have chosen to be the next deacon, to be the next pastor, to be the next bishop in the church, right? He might be the one that chose them to be the next president of this United States.

to confound the wise, right? The ones that we least think that God would use, that's the one that he will use in the name of Jesus. So we have to see them the way that God sees them. We cannot go by the way that they look on the outside. We got to see them for what they God sees them, their heart, right? What's in their heart in the name of Jesus? Just like when we were coming up, right? When we were in our teenage years, when we were in our young adult years, right? People judge us because the way we were looking, right? But some of them, you know, especially when we went to go for job interviews, oh yeah, we just knew that we had that job, right? But because the manager saw us in a certain way, they may not have hired us, right, in the name of Jesus. But you know something? We could, guess what? We had a mind to work hard on that job. We had a mind to do our best on that job, right, in the name of Jesus. And that's the way it is with our young people today. I'll tell you, every young person out here don't have a mind to do wrong. I'm trying to tell you now. They don't. They don't have a mind to go out here and steal and kill and all that kind of stuff. No. There are some young people out here that want to do right. They want to have a chance, though, in the name of Jesus. And we have to give them that chance in the name of Jesus and stop looking at the way that they look, but look at their hearts, right, in the name of Jesus. This is what God has called us to do. In the name of Jesus, because this is the way God sees them. So this is what Samuel was doing when he went to Jesse's house to anoint, right? The one that they least expected, the one that they thought that wasn't, because he was out there in the shepherd's field, tending to the sheep, tending to the lambs, right? In the name of Jesus. That's the one God chose in the name of Jesus. And also God was providing, the passage describes God telling Samuel to stop mourning for Saul and instead go to Bethlehem and anoint a new king from Jesse's son, right? Also, God was providing a legitimate truth. Offering the sacrifice was a completely legal and routine religious duty. When the fearful elders of Bethlehem asked why he had come. Samuel told him that he came to sacrifice to the Lord, right? And which was true. He was sacrificing to the Lord because he was doing what God had told him to do. And that was anointing the one that he indicated, right? So he was doing what God had told him to do in the name of Jesus, right? The sacrifice justified his presence in the town without revealing the hidden motives of anointing David. So you can't tell everybody what you're going to do, you can say, you know, yes, I come to make a sacrifice, but you know, everything ain't for everybody though, in the name of Jesus. Don't go all into details, in other words. When God tells you to do something, say, I'm doing it for the glory of God. But you don't have to go all into detail and tell them, well, he told me to do it because of this, or he told me to do it because of that. No, just say, I'm doing it for the glory of God and leave it at that. Leave it at that. Because everything ain't for everybody. Because you don't know what people's motives are, but asking you why you're doing certain things. People have a hidden agenda in the name of Jesus. Some people's hearts have hidden motives of why they want to know information from you in the name of Jesus. And you can't tell everything. You cannot do that. No. Because if you tell it to the wrong person, that they're going to use it against you, or they're going to try to turn it around and start coming against you and telling others stuff about you and this and that. You know, you can't give the devil no foothold, in other words. And you cannot be ignorant of his devices in the name of Jesus. So anyway, with the sacrifice justified his presence in town without revealing the hidden motives of anointing David. Lastly, God's plan for Samuel to disguise his mission as a sacrifice was for facilitating an invitation. Samuel needed a culturally appropriate reason to summon Jesse and his son to an exclusive event. That was his way of getting Jesse and his son to come to the event. Because if he had told them that he was getting ready to sacrifice anoint David

as king, right, then they wouldn't have came. But God told him. God, see, when God gives you specific instructions, you got to go by God's instructions, right? You cannot lean to your own understanding, or you cannot go by what somebody else say. When God tells you to do something, you do it the way God tells you to do it, no matter what. You know, people, I have people to turn against me, right? Because I won't do what they want me to do or what they think I should do. I'm doing what God instructs me to do. Because at the end of the day, guess what? We don't have to answer the man. No, we got to answer to God. We're not held accountable by man. We are held accountable by God. And I tell you something else, too. There's too many people pleasing especially in the church. It's too many people pleasing. We're not here to please people, y'all. We're not. We're here to do what is pleasing to God. So when God tells you to do something, just do it because he said so. Just do it in the name of Jesus. Just do it. So this is what Samuel did. He just do it because God told him to, you know. He didn't go by, you know, he invited Jesse and his sons to the event, right, without telling them the real motives of why he was doing it in the name of Jesus. You ain't got to go into detail. Just do what God has called you to do, okay? Overcoming outward judgments in a society heavily focused on statues, physical appearance, and social media persons, which is a public image. You got, you know, in the world today, you got this society, you know, they're focusing on physical appearance. They're focusing on, you know, social media persons, you know, who is in the top 10 and, you know, or who is in a public eye and everything. No, it ain't about that. No, it's not about that at all. No, it acts as a mask that may have a different opinion with one's true expectations. People have a way of putting on masks these days. They will make you think that they're one way, but guess what? They're totally different. They got a totally different facade or makeup about themselves, right? That's why we cannot go by with people, you know, their outward appearance. We cannot go by with people how they present themselves to us, right? Because they'll present themselves to us one way. But guess what? When it's reality, they're a whole totally different way. And I know, because I had it happen to me in the name of Jesus. I know. And thanks be to God, though, God will not leave you ignorant about nothing. He will let you see that person for who they really are in the name of Jesus. So anyway, so this passage challenges believers to look past human injustice and favoritism. We got to look past favoritism, especially in the church. It's too much favoritism in the church. People in the church, especially some of these leaders in the church, they're allowing certain members to do certain things, right? And they know that they're not supposed to be doing it. And God, guess what? That's why God said that his judgment is going to begin in his house. Because God sees these things going on in the church, and God is not pleased with it at all. He sees that these leaders are allowing certain things to take part and take place in the church that should not be. He's seeing that these leaders at the church, some of these leaders in the church, are allowing different members to get away with different things that they know that they should not be getting away with in the name of Jesus. And God is, I'm telling you, God is going to deal with them. But see, God is a merciful Father. He's a forgiving Father. He's a God of another chance. And he will give them another chance to repent of those sins, turn from them, and ask him for forgiveness, and start doing what he has called them to do as the leaders of the church in the name of Jesus. Even out here in the secular world, these government officers, these people in the government, right, the president of the United States, they know that they're not doing right. They know that they're not doing right by the people. This president, he knows that he's not doing right. But guess what? God is pulling the covers off of him too. Believe me when I tell you. He's showing these people that what he is really, what this president is really about, for real, in the name of Jesus. So, you know, that, you know, we truly, we cannot go by
outward appearances. We cannot. We cannot go by what the person presents themselves to be like in our presence, you know, or how they present themselves to us. We have to study them. We have to find out, you know, before we even get into, you know, like a close relationship with them, we got to know who they are. We got to know who they're about. You know, we got to know what they're about, for real. We got to know just how they are in the name of Jesus. We got to know their mind in the name of Jesus. Are you have a mind of Christ, or do you have a mind of the world? Because you got some people in the church that have a form of godliness, but denying the power thereof. You know, they'll pretend that they're for him. They'll make that outward appearance like they're for him, right? But in their mind, though, they have a whole different way of thinking. And it comes out when they're not inside the church. It comes out when they're in the back, in the booth, in the corner, in the dark. It comes out when they're around their family members and their friends. It comes out then. And see, that right there, that should not be, because people out here that God wants to reach, right, are seeing all this. And why you think people are not coming in the church? Because they're seeing all of what these people in the church, already in the church, are doing. That's not of God. And they're like, well, if they're doing that in the church, well, then why should I go there? I might as well stay out here. No, God is not going to be represented any kind of way. So we cannot look on the outward appearance of a person and think that they're true blue. We got to study to find out for sure, for real. Are they true blue? Are they really for Christ? This is what we got to find out before we even get into a close connection with these people, for real. Because even Jesus had only three in his inner circle. He didn't have everybody in his inner circle, even though he had 12 disciples, but he didn't let everybody in his inner circle. And if you can remember, Judas of Iscariot, he was one of the 12 disciples, and he was a betrayer. He betrayed Jesus. See? So guess what? What makes us think that people got, the devil has not assigned people or not, you know, using people to steer us or try to betray us or try to mislead us? What makes us think that? No. We're not, the Bible said that the servant is not greater than the master, for real, in the name of Jesus. So we're not exempt from being misled. We're not. So that's why we have to study a person to see if they're really who they say they are, if they're really followers of Christ, or are they just putting on a show or pretending in front of us in the name of Jesus. Therefore, this scripture encourages believers today to see others through the eyes of God's love instead of looking at them through worldly qualifications. People that's in the world, right, that's out there, when we go out and we do outreach ministry, we couldn't, because they're dressed in a certain way, because they look a certain way, we cannot go by the way that they look. We have to see them the way that God sees them. That's why he has us to go into the world and make disciples of all nations, because God knows who's going to come to him. He knows. He already knows. We may not know, but he knows in the name of Jesus. And that's why God has used us. That's why he has chosen us, so that we can go out there and reach them right where they are, right? And not judge them because of the way they look, but see their hearts, right? And see them the way that God sees them, right? And give them a chance. You know, none of us on this line, believe me, on this radio station, believe me, none of us got it right the first time. But God didn't give up on us, huh? How about that? And we're not to give up on them either, in the name of Jesus. We have to pray for them and continue to reach to the, you know, reach them with love and compassion and mercy. And pray for them and love on them in the name of Jesus. And even giving them a word from God. Because I tell you, when I go out there and I do outreach ministry, believe me, they love to see me come. They do. They know me. They know me because they know that I'm going to love on them. They know that I'm going to pray with them. They know that I'm going to give them a word. They know that I'm going to give, you know, be a blessing to them with the resources that God provides for me to be a blessing to them. And not only me, but it's others that go out there and do the same thing.
They know. See, people know when you're for them. They don't want, they don't care how much you know. They just want to know that you care in the name of Jesus. That's what they want to know. They just want to know that you care in the name of Jesus. So we cannot look at a person because of the way they dress. We cannot look at a person because of how, you know, like some of these guys with the pants down and stuff. They need somebody to guide them. They need somebody to mentor them. They need somebody to teach them how to dress. They need this. So I say, stop looking at the outward appearance. How are you looking at these people? Are you looking at them from the outward appearance? Are you looking at them from the heart, the way God sees them? The question is good. And okay, I pray that you choose the right answer in the name of Jesus. God bless you all. Thank you.

Hallelujah, hallelujah. You still listening to What's Your Story? So don't turn from this dial. I just want to thank God for every listening ear. Everyone who can hear the sound of my voice. Welcome, welcome, welcome to What's Your Story? I thank God for this day. Father, in the name of Jesus, teach us to choose life, Lord. Teach us to speak your kingdom first. Break every chain of the enemy. Break every spirit of death, fear, sin, and confusion. Give us a heart to obey you, follow you, and live in truth in Jesus' name. Father God, allow me to decrease while you increase and just take over. Use this vessel to talk through this vessel of clay to your people in Jesus' name. Amen and amen. Amen. Hallelujah. Oh, glory, glory. Hallelujah. Oh, glory, glory. This morning, it is time for the Word of God. My title, I was walking in my house this week. And I heard the Holy Spirit say these words to me. Do you want to live? That's my title. Do you want to live? And I began to look for a scripture for what God had said, do you want to live? So I looked up Deuteronomy 30:19, and it states, I called heaven and earth to record this day against you, that I have set before you life and death, blessing and curses, before choosing life, that both thou and thou seed may live. That is a kingdom word. God give us a choice. Life is not just breathing. Life is choosing God's word. It's choosing God's ways, God's words, God's kingdom, and God's righteousness. Do you want to live? Then stop choosing what is killing you. Stop choosing bitterness, sin, unforgiveness, pride, and fear. And the way of the word. The kingdom of God is life. Jesus did not come just to give us religion. He came to restore us back to the Father, back to the purpose, back to dominion, and back to real life. He never came from religion. Deuteronomy 30:19 says again, I called heaven and earth to record this day against you, that I have set before you life and death, blessings and curses. Therefore, choose life, that both thou seed may live. This verse is talking about to his people and making it plain. You have a choice. Every day, God give us a choice. Jesus gives us a choice. God does not hide the truth from us.
He set two roads in front of us, life or death, blessing or curses. And then he tells us, the wise choice, choose life. I called heaven and earth to record this day against you. Just reading that part alone, I just couldn't get past that. He said, I called heaven and earth to record this day against you. What is God saying? This is serious. And heaven and earth are witnesses. In other words, God is putting the truth right in front of us so we cannot say, I did not know. When God gives a word, he holds us responsible for what we do with it. I have set before you life and death. There are choices that brings life. Do you know that? And there are choices that brings death. Of course, you know that. Life is not just waking up in the morning, breathing. Life is waking up with God, obeying his word, seeking his kingdom, and letting him lead you. We got to let God lead us. We can't lead ourselves. We need Jesus to lead us, and we just follow. Death can be more than a physical death. It can be a spiritual death. Death breaking your peace, breaking our families, bad decision, cause sin, bitterness, pride, rebellion, and living outside of God's will. Let's talk about blessing and curses. Blessings come when we line up with God. Curses come when we keep choosing our way over God's way. God is not trying to destroy us. He is warning us because he loves us. Every day that you wake up, you have two roads. Which road is you going to follow this day? Every day that you wake up, it is being recorded in heaven. What did you choose yesterday? What are you going to choose today? Life or death? Therefore, choose life. God does not just want to show you the two choices. He give us the answer. He say, choose life. Choose Jesus. Choose obedience. Choose forgiveness. Choose truth. Choose prayer. Choose the kingdom of God. We have the Bible, the road map. It's teaching us and telling us which way to go. We have no excuse that both thou and thou seed may live. Your choice does not only affect you, it affects your children, your family, your household, and the people connected to you. When you choose life, you can break curses, change patterns, and open up doors for your family to walk in God's blessing. Do you want to live? That's my question this morning. Do you want to live? The choice, what gives you life. Stop choosing what is draining you. Stop choosing what is killing your peace. Stop choosing anger and unforgiveness and sin and pride and the same old cycle. God is saying, I put life in front of you. Now choose it. This is a kingdom word because in the kingdom of God, the king gives instructions for your life.
We cannot say we can't, we won't receive our blessings. We can't say we won't kingdom blessings while we keep on choosing worldly ways. How can we expect to keep getting a blessing from the God, from Jesus, if we keep choosing the worldly ways? What do you mean by the worldly ways? Choosing everything out of the will of God is the worldly ways. You're a child of God. You're supposed to get up and put on the mind of Christ every day. Allow the Holy Spirit in you to lead and guide you. We have no excuse, because he left us a comforter. He left us the helper. He left the Spirit of God that's living every child of God. And if you're not a child of God, you need to pray and ask God to bring you into the kingdom and make a decision to choose life over death. The kingdom has a constitution, the word of God. When we obey the king, we walk in life. Who is the king? King Jesus. If you want to live, speak the kingdom. Seek the kingdom first. That's what the Bible said. If you want to live, that's my title. Seek the kingdom of God first. If you want your family to live, choose God. Some of you choose God ways. If you want your mind to live, choose peace. If you want your spirit to live, choose Jesus. If you want your future to live, choose obedience today. Be obedient to God today. God is saying right now, I am not hiding life from you. I put it in front of you. Choose life. Choose me. Choose my word. Choose my kingdom. And not only will you live, but your seed will live also. Somebody needs to say, I chose life. I chose the kingdom. I chose Jesus. I chose forgiveness. I chose obedience. I chose to live and not die. My family shall live. My children shall live. My purpose shall live. My faith shall live. Because today, I chose life. I don't know who this is for, but somebody need to hear this. Deuteronomy 30:19, when God say, I called heaven and earth to record this day against you. It means God is calling heaven and earth as witnesses. Did you know that? God is saying, I am putting this truth on the record today. I have told you the choice, choose life or death. Blessings or curses. Now heaven and earth are witnesses that you heard me. Does that mean God can't trust us? In a way, yes. God know your heart of man. He know the heart of man. He knows people can forget, deny, make excuses, or say, I didn't know. So God called witnesses. Wow. Not because God need help remembering, not because God is weak, but because God is making the people accountable. It is like going to court, a witness confirm what was said. God is saying, this day is recorded. You cannot say, I did not warn you. You cannot say, I did not give you the choice. Everything we do is written in heaven. When we get up and stand in front of King Jesus,
the book going to be open up about our life. Every day you choose life. Every day you choose sin. So you're a child of God. Choose every day you wake up, people, make sure you choose life, not death. When I read that scripture, and after I felt that heaven and earth is witnesses, I wanted to know why heaven and earth. Because heaven and earth are always present before God. They present all creation standing as a witness to God's covenant. God was telling Israel, I have given you my word. I have showed you the way of life. Now choose life. And let's make this a right now word so everybody can get a clear understanding what is I'm talking about. God is still saying it today. I have put life and death in front of you. I have put blessing and curses in front of you. I have showed you my word. I have showed you my kingdom. Now you need to choose life. I told you what brings life. I told you what brings death. I told you what brings blessings. I told you what bring death. Now I need you to choose life. In the kingdom, the king gives commandments. His word is not a suggestion. When we obey the king, we walk in life. When we rebel against the king, we step outside of his protection and order. Come on. So when God say, I called heaven and earth to record, he is saying, my word is on record. My covenant is on record. My warning is on record. My love is on record. Now you chose, your choices will be on record too. That's what he's saying. Your choices will be on record too. A simple way of saying it, I don't want you to die. I don't want to die. I don't want your family to be destroyed. I don't want your seed to suffer. I have set life before you. Choose life so you and your children may live. Do you know the choices that we make is, it can trickle down to our children and grandchildren? So it's important to follow God, Jesus, whatever guideline he has for us. He said, choose life this day. Today. Well, yesterday, did you choose life? Did you choose blessings? Did you choose curses? Or did you choose life? Did you choose death? What kind of choice did you make yesterday? This is a powerful question. When I heard the Holy Spirit say that to me, it blew me away. I heard his voice just as plain. God is saying every day we are chosen something. Our words chosen. Our attitude. Our obedience. Unforgiveness. This is the kind of choices we make in faith. This is kind of rebellion. What kind of choice are you making every day in your life? A lot of people say, I want God's blessing, but they keep choosing things that bring curses to their life. They choose anger. So when people are trying to start you getting angry and upset, remember, you want to choose life and not death. When you're walking in pride and when you're walking in bitterness and you sin and when you're gossiping, being disobedient and fear, then they wonder why
their peace is dying. But God say, choose life. Did I choose life when I opened up my mouth? Ask yourself a question. Did I choose blessings when I threatened people? Did I choose God when I made that decision? Did I choose the kingdom or did I choose my flesh? Because the kingdom of God is not just what we shout about. The kingdom is what we obey. If you chose forgiveness, you have chose life. If you have chosen prayer, you have chosen life. If you have chosen the truth, you have chosen life. If you have chose obedience, you have chosen life. If you have chosen love, you have chosen life. If you have chosen Jesus, you have chosen life. But if you chose bitterness, rebellion, unforgiveness, and sin, you are chosen death even while you are still breathing. So today, God is asking, what did you choose today? What was your choice? And if you chose wrong yesterday, mercy woke you up today. So you can make a better choice today and choose life. Amen. Amen. I just wanted to say that to you because it hit me with a ton of bricks. It hit me a ton of bricks when he said, do you want to live, Debbie? Do you want to live? And I'm asking you the same question. Do you want to live? Why? And when he said those words to me, he said, do you want to live? Even when we eat in the wrong foods, come on, let's talk about it. And we are not taking good care of our bodies. Would you say we change from death or to life? What you think? Yes, I would say when we keep eating the wrong foods and we do not take care of our bodies, we are chosen things that can lead towards death instead of life. Did you know that? That's what he was saying to me. I don't know about you. Not because one bad meal means death. This is not what it means. But when it becomes a lifestyle, too much of sugar, too much salt, too much fried food, just too much, no movement, no rest, not drinking enough water, no self-control, the body began to suffer. That is a form of choosing death slowly. But people don't want to believe that. They don't want to believe that. We have to make better choices in our life and begin to choose life and not death. We got to learn how to take care of this temple that God has given us. We know. We keep saying we're going to do something about it, but we haven't started yet. It's time to change the way you eat. Change the way you live. Change the things that come out your mouth. Change the bad company that you're around. It's time to make a change. We are child of God and the Most High God. We are new creatures in Christ. We can't keep making these same bad mistakes and bad choices. He said, do you want to live? He asked me, do you want to live? And
And I begin to look up the scripture. I began to look up the scripture when he said that to me, because it hit me like a ton of bricks. As I was walking in my house, I heard the Holy Spirit voice, clean as day, "Debbie, do you want to live?" John 10:10, "The thief come not but for to steal and to kill and destroy. I am come that they may have life, and that they might have it more abundance." So the question is, do you want to live? Then choose the King. Choose Jesus. Choose the kingdom. Choose obedience. Choose forgiveness. Choose holiness and truth. Matthew 6:33. "But seek ye first the kingdom of God and his righteousness, and all these things shall be added unto your life." I'm asking you again, do you want to live? Then stop choosing what is killing your life. And start choosing King Jesus. That's what I have to say. Do you want to live? You might be half asleep, and you might not have heard nothing else I said, but I want you to ask yourself this question. Do you want to live? If you're not taking care of your body, you're not going to the doctor, you're not eating the right foods, you're not in your word, you're not praying, you're not talking to King Jesus, do you want to live? Because it's being recorded every day of our lives, being recorded when people come to start an argument. Do you want to live? Make a better choice. We have to make a better choice. We got two roads. And this is what the word of God said. Two roads. Now, what are you going to choose this day? Do you want to live? That's all I got to say. And I hope and pray that everyone choose life, because I want to live. I want to thank everybody who was listening to this word. I come to you, and if you up, and wherever you're at right now, and you may not be a child of God, you may not be no one that's in the kingdom and know King Jesus, I want to say a salvation prayer to you, invitation you to Jesus, because it's time to change your life. Do you want to live? Take it serious. Do you want to live? Hallelujah. Say this prayer after me. This is a supernatural blessing. The Bible say in Romans 10:9, if you confess with your heart, with your mouth, the Lord Jesus, and believe in your heart that God raised him from the dead, you shall be saved. So say this prayer after me, and this is a supernatural blessing. This is an instant blessing, and it happens right away. Right away. Hallelujah. It happens right away. Oh, Heavenly Father, I come to you today. I need you, Lord. I am a sinner. I repent of my sins. Forgive me, Lord. Wash me with your precious blood. I believe you died for me. You died on a cross for my sins, Lord. I believe God risen you from the dead. Come into my heart
as Lord and Savior. Change my life. Break every chain. Save my soul, Lord. Write my name in the Lamb Book of Life. Teach me how to live for you. For this day forward, Lord, I belong to you. In Jesus' name, amen. And if you said that prayer, now you are a child of God or the Most High God. From this day on, choose life. Get in your word. Pray. Find yourself a Bible teaching church. And this was the best choice you could ever make for your life, for you, your children, your grandchildren, so you can be the one to preach the word to your family and they can see a change done took place in your life. This day, choose life. This day, all the children of God who's out there who's not eating right, eat right. Choose life. Obey God. It's being recorded. Remember what I said. Do you want to live? When you wake up in the morning, you ask yourself, do you want to live? I don't know about you, but I choose life. God bless. Thank everyone that was listening.

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1: Come on.
0: He won't fail you now. Oh. Ooh, hallelujah. Come on, y'all. Do you want to live? Don't forget that.

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I want you to give him a Holy Ghost high.

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And good evening, everyone. And once again, you're listening to the Gospel Music Block Party. My name is Dan Murphy, and I do hope and pray that you're having a good day today. And yes, it was a pretty good day out there. Not too humid. A nice temperature, but not too humid. And because of that, means we didn't feel like we were melting. But however the weather may be, we all know that whatever it is, this is the day that the Lord has made. And yes, I shall rejoice and be glad in it. And I can always rejoice because there is always some great gospel music out there. And we always can listen to whether it's new, old, whatever. We know that the Lord gave these people talent. And it's always fun to listen to their records. And I got somebody here that is kind of the lesser known, although she has her own mark in gospel. And I'm talking about none other than Beverly Crawford. Some of us have heard of her. Some of us know her very well. Some of us may have heard her songs and never realized it was really her. But she is, I would say, kind of one of the underrated people and probably better than some would think. But you also got to look at some of her contemporaries and who's around her so we can understand how things can be. But the lady had talent. The lady could give a gospel song. And it's good to hear some of those other tunes. You might have been hearing them. You might have known. You might not have. But who cares? We can know it now because we have the recordings. And we can listen to them. And that's why, whenever else is said, we can just say, take it away, Beverly Crawford.

I don't know about you, but I gotta anyhow praise down on the inside. Anybody have one tonight?

And there we have the first three songs, actually, by Beverly Crawford. And they were the song, I Know It Was the Blood. Then the song, Sweeping Through the City. Yes, that was her. Sometimes I maybe mix her up with some others. Other people have done the song. And I know one of them was Shirley Caesar. So sometimes you may think it's her. But it's actually, that may be the Beverly Crawford one you're listening to. It's a good one. And then you also heard the song Anyhow Praise. I like that one myself. I think that's a real good one that she did there, a good version of it. Others have done that one also. But as you can see, this is a talented lady, and it's hard to believe, but some people, you have so many people that are talented in the gospel music world and just in the world in general, so these singing shows. Well, she was the one that got kind of wrapped up in that a little bit. It turns out, well, number one, she's out of Florida. So, yes, the Florida people, you have yours to be cheerful about. But she's been singing since she was the age of 3. So she's one of those young ones, raised in church, singing since she was 3. Now, her career really didn't get started until the 80s. And ironically, it was her husband that helped her out at the time. See, her husband, Todd Crawford, had taped her and her sister singing, and he was sending that around to people, you know, trying to get them signed up. Hey, here's some talented ladies. But the only one that picked it up was, it was Bobby Jones. And those who remember Bobby Jones gospel, well, she ended up joining his group and was part of the background singers that he had. So with her career being with Bobby Jones gospel, she was on that show a lot, and I forget his name of his particular group, New Life. That was it. He was invited to sing with her, with New Life, and the background singers. And so she was on his show quite a bit, and that kind of got her started and moving. Being with him really up until the 90s, 90 to 97, but her solo career started in 95 and went on from there. And ended up winning a Stellar and being nominated for Grammys and other things as well. But it all started with that only guy that picked up the video with her singing with her sisters, Bobby Jones. So she has a lot of gratitude towards Bobby Jones for that. And that's how you could say her whole career got started. And that's where things went. And you never know where you're going to end up because, hey, she got a nice little career herself. And that's where you just keep it going and keep it going, and that's how come we want you to keep it going. And you may hear more about Beverly Crawford throughout the night, maybe between 12 midnight and 6 a.m., because the Midnight Gospel Train will be here with more ministry and more gospel music for you. And it's all right here, 800 on the AM dial, also on the World Wide Web at www.wtmrradio.com, also a part of tunein.com and iHeartRadio. And remember, you get us on the WTMR app as well. And something else to remember, you also get more great music from, of course, Beverly Crawford.

Come on, y'all. Boy, you better play.

And there we had the last two songs by Beverly Crawford. They were When Things Go Wrong and also the song I Know Too Much. And you can say that about Beverly as doing things well with her husband there with the church they have down in it's Gainesville, Florida. And as I said, it's hard to believe that when you have so many people with talent and getting that opportunity to stand out, and hers came, and she's been going strong ever since. So it's always good to see you just keep going. So even if things don't first come up, hey, just keep pushing, keep going. So many people in every industry has done that. So just because the first time didn't go, you don't stop. You just keep going and improving and getting better or whatever you're doing. And just keep it going. Everybody can say that. She's one that can say that. Got another guy that can say that. You could say they didn't expect much out of this little guy, but they got a lot out of him. That's for sure. And, you know, he was helping out other choirs and leading things. And you could say when you have the Lord on your side, well, what can you say? You can just say you just keep looking for you. And when things come, you just got to get there and say, well, I smile. That's all I can do. And when in the end, it's just to keep pushing, keep going. And it's just that 1-2-3 victory thing that can happen. And hey, if nothing else, you just wait till you hear the melodies from heaven. But I'll let you know more about him after our little break.

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And we're back with more of the Gospel Music Block Party. Once again, my name is Dan Murphy. And as I said, we have another artist here who knows all about just keep it going. Because as I said, he's helped out other groups, helped out other things. Not much from this little guy. But you could say that when you keep looking for the Lord, he keeps looking for you. And as long as you have the Lord, you can say, I smile. And remember, it's just that 1, 2, 3 victory thing that you're looking for. And if nothing else, you just wait till you're hearing the melodies from heaven. Last one sort of gave it away. But if you haven't guessed it, yes, I'm talking about none other than Kirk Franklin. Yes, very well known. And remember, little because he's not tall. He's not super tall. He's not over 6 feet. So, all the little references, but this is a guy that is definitely giant in the gospel music world. And if you don't know Kirk Franklin, I'm shocked, because you heard something from him throughout the years, and he's had a nice long career that just keeps going. And he's like that Energizer Bunny. He just keeps going and going and going. But with all his music and all the things you have, all the choices you make, it's hard to get some songs that you can get ready, but it's fun to try. And so you get a lot of Kirk Franklin, and we want you to hear a lot of Kirk Franklin. If you haven't heard Kirk Franklin, now's your chance to hear something from the guy and know what others and how he's influenced a lot of gospel music also. So with all that being said, the only thing left to say is just take it away, Kirk Franklin.

And there we have the first two songs by Kirk Franklin, going back a ways for some of us. You heard the song, What You Looking For? Now, that one's kind of for all the young people. Now, if you're my age, you are the young people. Now, we're not the young people anymore. But it makes you feel young, and that was always a good one. What You Looking For? That was letting you know what this guy was about, and he was brand of getting into the gospel music world. Also, you heard the song Silver and Gold, which is a little bit more traditional, so this guy had the talent to go anywhere and everywhere, and that's what he did. His talent alone just showed you everything, and when I said he was helping out others, he did things for the Gospel Music Workshop, he did things for Dallas-Fort Worth Mass Choir. He actually was signing contracts and things at a young age. I think the first one was offered at 7. Then another one at 15, he was leading church choirs and ministries in gospel. So this guy always had this burning desire. And with all of that, he had his struggles and his issues still, as he admitted a pornography addiction and other things that was going on in his life. Eventually meeting his actual father, because he's abandoned by his parents at a young age, raised by his aunt. So he went through a whole lot. And with all of that going on, he still did things like Sunday Night Sunday's Best on BET, had a nice long career in the music, still making records that does quite well, helping out others along in the industry. And so he has always been around helping out, doing different projects and different things. So this is a person that is, as I said, you talk about keeping it going. He has definitely done that. And with everything there, the Lord has just been blessing him to keep that and keep a sound that is still relevant in today's gospel music world. So you'll still find him making the charts and still doing things. And that's what we love. And keeping stating about keeping things going. Don't forget, we have the Midnight Gospel Train coming your way. So we want to keep it going for you as well throughout the night. So that's 12 midnight to 6 a.m. both on Sunday and Monday morning. And it's all right here, 800 on the AM dial, also on the World Wide Web at www.wtmrradio.com. 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And don't forget, you get us on the WTMR app as well. Something else you get as well, of course, more great music by Kirk Franklin.

sisters, I want to welcome you back to life. Back to the one that can make your next chapter your best chapter.

See, it's important to understand that just because God allows things that may not be good to us does not mean that it's not good for us. Yeah. See, a parent fails if the child never learns how to fly. I hope I'm talking to somebody today.

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1: Neighbor.
0: If God is our Father.
1: If God is our Father.
0: That makes us family.
1: That makes us family.
0: How can you love God?
1: How can you love God?
0: And not love me?
1: And not love me?
0: Get yourself together. Come on.

And there we have the last two songs by Kirk Franklin. And they were Love Theory and also Father Knows Best. And as you can see, Kirk Franklin still has his own style about him, his own style of performing, which was controversial for a lot of people, still kind of is. But the one thing is that he tries to keep God first, and that's our main thing. He wants people to know God. Now, you can say how well he knows, how well he wants you to know. That's up for you to decide. But the thing is, it's still about gospel, and that's what he's mainly preaching. And we want him to stay there because the world is always trying to get these guys to go secular, do other things. And we want them to stay on that path that says, let's keep promoting the Lord and bringing people to Christ as best we can. And so that's what he has always done. He's done it more controversial than some would like, but you know what? We all have our preferences. And the main thing is, I want to just stress that we keep promoting the Lord. And we pray for them that, hey, they get a better understanding. He got away from some of his more traditional stuff for a while there, and that's how come when he did the rebirth of Kirk Franklin, that was to get back to some of that. And he showed that he still can do that type of music also. So he can go traditional, he can go contemporary, however it goes. He's still a very talented songwriter. Don't ask him to sing too much. But he's a very talented songwriter and producer, director. He knows what he's doing. And that's how come he still has that success. And we just keep praying for them all, that they just keep up with the Lord. That's how come we want you to keep up with things. That's how come we want you to keep... If you have to stay up all night, we got something for you. The Midnight Gospel Train, 12 midnight to 6 a.m. It is the Midnight Gospel Train coming your way. 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And it all starts on a Saturday night at 11 p.m. with the Gospel Music Block Party. And yes, you have been listening to the Gospel Music Block Party. My name is Dan Murphy. Hopefully we brought you something to encourage you, to inspire you, to uplift you, to let you know that God is there with you and for you. 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

I want to see if anybody want to have church. Come on, clap your hands right there. Come on, let's take it back to the wooden floor.

Hello, hello, hello. How y'all doing out there? Welcome, welcome, welcome to the Midnight Gospel Train. You know we have a new talk show for Saturday nights from now on. The title is, Can You Handle the Truth? Did you hear me? Can you handle the truth? So make sure you tune in. I believe the next 5 minutes, 12:15, we shall be coming on. Can you handle the truth? So I'll see you soon. Do not turn from this dial. Come on.

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Thank you so much for being a part of What's Your Story Ministry. For more information, call me at 267-210-6947. Once again, the number is 267-210-6947. I'm Debbie Edwards, the storyteller. God bless.

0: Yes, yes, yes, yes. Oh, I can't wait till these guys get in here because I got some questions for them today because I've been going through. Wait a minute. Wait. I see Dante.
1: We're already here.
0: Don't tell me Tyrone is here, too.
2: What's happening, Dante?
3: What is happening, Tyrone? Long time no see. How are you, my friend?
2: I'm real good, my brother. Real good.
3: Good to see you again.
2: Good to see you, too.
3: I'm glad you grew out here. They talked you into doing this, too, huh?
2: I think I was dragged into this tonight.
3: I think we all kind of feel that way sometimes.
2: Debbie dragged me.
0: Yeah. But you know, I want to hear from the men.
2: Actually, I was podcasting.
3: You don't get away from Debbie.
2: And
3: no.
2: End the podcast. In order to come into the studio.
0: Yes, yes, yes. Because you know the name of the show. Can you handle the truth? So I'm just going right to the gusto.
2: I can handle it. The question is, can your audience handle the truth?
0: oh, they have no choice. They're going to be listening. Don't. Right. They're going to be listening. And they're going to be helping me out because I'm here with all three men. So I want to know y'all opinion.
3: What's the question?
0: Now, one of the questions is, I want

0: ask you this, and this is for the married women. If you're in a marriage, and just say the husband or the wife gets sick or whatever, and then you no longer can have sex anymore, what should we do? What should a partner do? Duh. Anybody saying nothing?
1: Well, it's called commitment, commitment, responsibility, and obligation. If the relationship was based upon sex to begin with, that's no relationship.
2: There you go.
1: Because if sex is the only thing.
0: I never said that.
1: No, wait a minute, hold on.
0: Okay.
1: I didn't say you said that. You got to let the brother answer the question.
2: Okay. Right.
1: If sex was the only thing that tied the relationship together, it wasn't a relationship. It was just based upon emotionalism. Because most marriages, if there's no sexual activity involved, people shut their minds and their hearts down. Commitment, responsibility, and obligation. You take care of the person that you're with.
0: Let me rephrase this. I'm in a loving marriage.
1: Loving marriage.
2: Right.
0: One of the partners is sick.
1: Yes.
0: Now they can't have sex anymore. What do I do? What do the party do? What do they do? How do they handle that?
2: Well, it's still a matter of commitment.
0: He's married.
2: The commitment's there. When you say, okay, you can't have sex anymore.
0: Yes.
2: Okay. So you're asking, what does that mean? What do you do?
0: Yes.
2: But you're married.
0: Yep.
2: What are you supposed to do?
0: I'm asking you a question.
2: I know, but that's basically the answer. Because if you're committed, then you're dealing with the better or for worse scenario. Remember, this is for better or for worse. Because what if he's now a paraplegic? Does that mean that do you now just say, oh, I can't handle this, I need to leave him? Or she's a paraplegic.
0: So what?
2: She can't move.
0: What am I supposed to do?
1: Well, intimacy. There's intimacy from the heart.
2: Right.
1: And then there's the intimacy based upon the body.
0: Mm-hmm.
1: Intimacy of the heart will last forever. I'll give an example. My grandmother, when my grandfather had a massive, massive stroke. And he became a vegetable for the rest of his life.
2: Wow. Mm.
1: I mean, he was a vegetable.
0: Mm-hmm. Okay.
1: He couldn't do anything for himself. And she was still a relatively young woman.
0: Mm-hmm.
1: But she was so committed in her love from her heart to him. She never left his side. She attended to his every need until the day he left this earth. And they drew more closer during his convalescence stage than they did when he was healthy. Because when he was healthy, he was up, he was running around, he wasn't at my home, et cetera, et cetera. But that brought about a closeness of the heart.
0: I like that. I really like that. Now, I got another question for the single woman.
1: Well, you didn't ask Dante.
0: Oh, what about you?
2: What about Dante?
0: Yeah, Dante. Tell me what you
2: mean. I would say that is the case, because like you were saying, if it's just a physicalness, then, you know, what can you do with the physicalness? Because when you physically can't do, then that's where you're looking for something else. You're looking because you're trying to still please your physical part of you. And when, like, I think that's a beautiful example, because, you know, you always hear the jokes about married couples. They don't have much sex anyway. So, you know, they always, you know, as they say, when you are younger, you can get it anywhere. And now that you're older, you just talk, you can't do anything. And so they don't have much anyway. But if it's, you know, you're close and you're emotional, then it can be. You find that tightness there. I guess that's what you mean by the commitment, you know?
1: Can I interject one more thing?
0: Sure.
1: When Oprah Winfrey was at the height of her fame with the Oprah Winfrey Show, she had a woman on there, and they, you know how they show the video when she was much younger. She was striking. She was beautiful. She was healthy. For all intents and purposes, it appeared that she had the perfect marriage.
0: Mm-hmm.
1: But then without warning, she became deathly ill with a life-threatening illness.
0: Yes.
1: Her husband's response was, I didn't sign up
2: for this.
0: Yes.
1: For all this.
0: Right. Mm-hmm.
1: And he jetted.
0: Okay.
1: He left.
0: He left, right?
1: Mm-hmm. And never looked back.
0: Wow.
1: If it wasn't for the love of compassionate people and family members and friends, she would have never made it through. But she did rebound. And she did gain her health back. It was a lengthy battle.
2: Mm-hmm.
1: But in the midst of all that, she understood what true love was based upon. And then when she did marry again, she married the person not based upon finances, not based upon the sexual relationship, but based upon what was in the person's heart.
0: Now, wouldn't you say, now I'm in a storm, that person in a storm right now?
1: Yes.
0: They're in a storm, right?
1: And when No, they were in a storm.
0: Okay, but I'm just saying.
1: Yes. Oh, you're talking about right now.
0: Right now.
1: Yes.
0: You know, if this person going through this and just say, you know, they just got married to
1: you. Come closer to your microphone.
0: Or they've been married or whatever.
1: Right. Yes.
0: Now they're in a storm, okay?
2: Mm-hmm.
0: Both of them know Jesus. They know all that.
2: Mm-hmm.
0: But in this storm, they can't see Jesus in the situation.
2: Mm-hmm.
0: Because when you're in a storm and you're looking out the natural eyes, and you could be in a rainstorm right now, you still cannot see no help. You don't see, even though you know Jesus there, you know all this, but you don't see Jesus in the mix of your storm. So this mate and whatever, they, you know.
1: They're battling?
0: Yeah, they're battling because first of all, okay, like you're married or whatever, and like we talk about the sex. First of all, it wasn't no affection there anyway.
1: No, see now.
2: That's
1: an entirely different situation here.
2: That's all.
0: Okay.
1: All right.
2: You got to be careful with your storm.
0: Okay. You know what I mean? So
1: when you first started off,
0: right?
1: You didn't say that.
0: But you know, it's always something.
1: Because some people marry for money.
2: Well, let's hear the storm.
1: Because I'm going to tell you about the storm.
0: You know how you hear about this beautiful marriage and all that. Everybody, oh, I got this beautiful marriage, but they don't tell you about the red flags that's in the marriage. You know what I mean? They just, oh, I love him and beautiful and I'm just going to stay with him. The Bible says stay, you know what I mean, whatever and all this. But then when you look back over the years and you realize that person was never an affection person anyway. He never really showed no love. She never really showed love. Now he's sick or she's sick. And now they are battling. They going through
1: it. Well, you know, I'm sorry. Go ahead. Go ahead.
2: I wonder how that scenario that you're getting at, because there are so many different answers that you can get to.
1: Yes.
0: Okay, first of all, I have a need, she have a need, he have a need.
1: But there are various type of
0: storms. So what am I supposed to do?
1: Wait a minute.
2: How come I said about the storm. Because is your storm
1: Dante,
2: that you're going
1: Dante,
2: through?
1: Go to a commercial. Go to commercial.
0: No, not in the middle of my storm.
1: Okay, listen. There are various types of storms.
0: Okay.
1: You have tsunamis. You have hurricanes, you have cyclones, you have tornadoes. It all depends upon what metaphorically, what type of storm.
0: Tornado.
1: There is.
0: This is a tornado.
2: But the one thing I think I'll also have to say is, because you seem to be saying about, what if you can't have sex? So there's something physical that you're wondering about. Because if you're in a committed relationship.
1: Yes.
2: And you've been married and you're a loving couple and you're saying how, oh, they're loving and they're saying, oh, we love each other, but there's a red flag and there's a storm and there's a this and there's a that. Well, who says that this couple can't make it through the storm?
1: Right.
2: Because couples go through storms anyway. Every marriage has a storm. But what is your storm? Is your storm based on a financial? Is your storm based on a physical? Is your storm based on what is your storm?
0: I just told you my storm.
2: Well, your storm is saying, okay, well, you can't have the sex, right? You're saying there's a red flag. Why is the couple with a red flag? What's the flag?
0: It might have been better if you was an affectionate person, but you're not that
2: okay,
0: affectionate.
2: Okay, so the problem isn't, that's how come I say what's a storm. Because when you're going through a storm, now you're saying, oh, but we want affectionate.
0: No, we battling because first of all, like he said,
1: I didn't sign on for this.
0: He didn't sign on for this. You know what I mean? And so now that person is sick. You know, whoever.
2: Okay, so that's your first storm, right? That was before the storm. Mm-hmm. Because why did you marry?
0: Everybody was good, healthy.
2: Yeah, but why did you marry? I mean, you got people that are healthy.
0: Listen, I'm married for love.
2: Did you?
0: Did I?
1: Well, some people, listen.
2: What you thought was love?
1: Dante and I are going to help you out. Some people marry for love. Some people marry for sex. Some people marry for position. Like in Old Testament times, when you they had a covenant. Way even before the person was born, families had already made
0: a deal. But what you're getting at is more of a thing of love and affection.
2: You're talking about love and affection. You're young. Yes. You got married. You were like, hey, I'm all into this person here. Yes.
1: And they're into everything was into great. Yes.
2: You're talking about everything seemed to be wonderful because, hey, the job is well. The life is well.
0: The money is good.
2: The family is well. Right. The money is good.
0: Yes.
2: We're getting everything we want. And it seems like everything is perfect in our lives. And we're just going well. And she's beautiful. He's handsome. And everything is just going great. And then something happens.
1: Pow.
2: You got fired. The job changed. Like you said, he gets sick. Now you're wondering, can I handle this? Because, you know, we were great when he had both the incomes. Now we don't.
0: But
2: these are things that start to change your affection because arguments happen, things going on. Because, like you said, once this thing hits, this.
0: What am I supposed to do?
1: Sometimes there are underlying factors way before a person has gotten
0: sick. Now you're right about that. But you know how when you're in a relationship, right? And before you get married.
2: That's like I said, everything seems to be going great. Everything is going great.
0: You see red flags, but you ain't trying to see the red flags. You know what I mean? When you're in a relationship, right?
2: Everything's going great as far as you know.
0: And then once you say, I do.
2: Right, you're ignoring the flags.
0: Then you realize they was never affectionate.
2: Mm-hmm. Well, it's not even never affectionate. Sometimes you realize that person is different.
0: No. Let's stop. Going with the affection.
2: Okay, we'll stick with the affection.
0: I got to stick with my words.
2: Okay, we'll stick with the affection.
0: Was not affectionate enough. If you may not can make love to me, but if you show that affectionate, that will replace it. If I know you
1: like
0: physical.
1: Like if a person remembered your birthday.
0: No. We ain't talking about no memorable birthday.
1: When you say affectionate, what do you mean?
0: Every day. Spend some time
1: You have to give an example here. Oh. What are you talking about?
0: Spend time with me. Get to know me.
1: Like remember a cup of coffee or a cup of tea.
0: Well, you know what I mean. Like we first met.
2: That's where it is. You're talking about when you first met.
0: Okay, I'm going to tell you
2: met.
0: What. Like no, you no, said, no. when you first I got first a good one. No. Met. I got, Let's go back to this. That connection with the heart. Yes. You used to make love to my heart, but you're not making love to my heart no more and my body. First, that's how you draw me. You draw me through my heart. So once you do
2: You did the little things.
0: Wait a minute. You draw me through the heart, so the body should follow. So now we done got married. You ain't loving me through my heart anymore.
2: You're not doing those little things anymore.
0: You know. I'm just saying the heart.
2: You don't need the card.
0: The heart, no, it ain't the cards and stuff. It's making love to that mind. You understand?
1: You know, many years ago.
0: There ain't no cards.
1: Okay, I'm going to tell you a story about me. Because, see, I don't care if folks know my business. I talk very plainly.
0: Okay.
1: And if y'all don't believe me, go to my YouTube channel.
0: You're fine. Okay.
1: Let me tell you a story about me.
0: First of all, I'm going to ask y'all a question. Let's get it. Can I ask all of y'all a question real quick?
2: Sure, so
0: let's
2: why
0: start
2: not?
0: With you, Dante. Making love to a woman's mind, what do that mean to you?
2: You have to find out about her and what connects with her. Yeah, that's how come I said about the little cards. Sometimes it's leaving something for her. What made her come to you? What got her that interested in you, the little things sometimes. You're thinking this had to be the big flower, but it wasn't. When I say leave a card, sometimes that was the thing that got her. You left her a little note in the morning. You left her something in her pillow. Before she left, you were willing to fix something for her. Those are the things that got her attracted to you. That's not going to work on every lady. So you have to remember who you're dealing with and what got her interested in you. What made her, what made you connect with her in that way?
0: Now, I'm going to ask you another question. Before y'all got married and y'all was just dating, mm-hmm. how did you make love to her mind?
2: Okay, for me, I may not have to answer that one because I got in trouble with myself one time, you know. I got so wrapped up into things that, you know, I wasn't just looking at her mind. I'll put it that way, but, you know. It was just part of the game, and I got into part of the game. I mean, I got more than just a mind when I got done. You know, it was like, oh, okay. That's what I was always looking for. You know, that was me back in the day. You know, I'll just tell you, that was me back in the day. Just letting you know, I was looking for your mind, but I was looking way past that. Oh, that was me. That was all the time. So I may not be the best one to answer that time. Oh, Dan, you can answer that one. Not
1: I
2: me.
1: Think I better answer this one, Dante.
0: Okay.
1: I'm a writer. I'm a poet, and I'm a writer, and I'm a songwriter. So mm-hmm. I could easily write poetry.
2: Mm. Oh, the poet.
1: Okay. Or write a song. Or sing a song.
2: Mm-hmm.
1: And that song or that poetry
2: mm-hmm.
1: Or that letter,
2: mm-hmm.
1: it would connect with her spirit.
2: Mm-hmm.
1: And the connection with her spirit through the song or the letter or through the poetry made her realize that I really cared about her, her interest.
2: Mm-hmm.
1: Her likes,
0: I like it.
1: Her dislikes,
0: mm-hmm.
1: Listening to her on end without interruption,
0: mm-hmm.
1: because whatever was important to her during that dating time was important to me.
0: Mm-hmm. Go ahead.
1: Whether right. we had money or not, it didn't matter.
2: Yes. Right,
0: okay.
2: right.
1: Because I'm right there.
0: Mm.
1: Like if she had a hard day with her family members and she mm-hmm. needed me to talk to, mm-hmm. I'd be sitting right there. Listening mm-hmm. to her. I couldn't solve the problem.
0: Right.
2: Nobody listening.
1: But
2: right.
1: I could listen
0: just
1: to
0: listen,
1: her.
0: Just listen, yes.
1: And then I had a dumb girlfriend one time. It's a story I want to tell you. That was the wise girlfriend. But this is the, now I want to tell you about the dumb one. The dumb girlfriend, she had the looks and mm-hmm. all that type of stuff.
2: Right.
1: She never listened.
2: Right.
0: Wow.
1: Yap, yap, yap, yap, yap, yap, yap. And she's like, well, you're really a nice man and everything. And one day I got tired of it. And this is what I said.
0: Mm.
1: I said, I want something that you can't give me.
0: What did she say?
1: Well, what is it that you want, Tyrone?
2: right. She's going to wonder.
1: I said,
2: yeah.
1: I don't want your body.
0: Mm-hmm.
1: I want your heart.
0: Mm.
1: And you can't give me your heart
0: because
1: your heart is with somebody else.
0: What did mm-hmm. she, wow.
1: She said, you're absolutely right.
0: Now, you're right. I like that.
1: If you can't get a person's heart, your heart is your spirit.
0: Go ahead.
2: Now, getting back to what you were saying.
1: Okay.
2: Now,
1: oh, Dante's just going to come in when I'm getting warmed up.
2: No, I mean Dante.
1: Dante going to get us in trouble.
2: I ain't Dante.
1: Is this Dan over here? Who am I talking to?
2: Don't get me and Dante mixed up. Okay. You know?
1: Now I got to put this on pause. All right.
2: No, but I was just saying, everything you just said about that, yes. you know, connecting with her heart.
1: Yes.
2: Now, getting back to Debbie's thing about, well, when you got married, now you stopped the poetry.
0: Mm.
2: Now you stopped the singing.
1: Right.
2: Now you stopped writing the song for her.
1: Right.
2: Mm. Now you stopped doing those things. You're not there to listen to her. Now she wants to, you know, talk to you about her day at the job. And, you know, you're watching, you want to watch the game. It's like, hey, after that, that's where, like you're saying, well, what happened?
1: Yes.
2: You're married now. And you did all those things before, but now that you're married and you're not doing those things, and so the relationship is changing because, you know, you were there, you had my heart, I was there with you, and now I want to talk to you and you're busy. You want to be with the boys. You want to be with... Well, what happened to all that, you could say, time we spent together is no longer there. So that's, as you would say, is, you know, causing the affection to go away. Where she would be with you now, now she's not going to be with you because you're not there with her like you were before. Is that what you're more or less
0: getting? You hit it on the nose.
2: Getting into?
0: Now I'm with a stranger.
1: See, being spontaneous is more important than having a fat bank account, because a lot of females, they want to know, can you connect with me?
0: But if they're not doing that, what do the person do? That's what I want to know.
1: I'll tell you something a lot of men don't realize.
0: Go ahead.
1: A relationship oftentimes has ended long before the sexual activity stopped.
0: Wow.
1: Because the heart is no longer connected as one.
0: That's it. That's
1: Whereas,
0: it.
1: Mm-hmm. You know, people who are really together, the heart beats as one. Their thoughts become one. And when the divide comes, the relationship, the marriage ended long before the arguments ever started.
0: So what do as a child of God, what are they supposed to do?
1: All right, I want to tell you. Can I tell a story real quick? Let me tell you, this is a true story. There was a missionary. This is during the time when Russia was a communistic nation. And it was totally against the law to talk about Jesus. It was punishable by death. And this missionary, she was on the run, and they were hunting for her. And she was praying and asking God to protect her. All of a sudden, this ferocious storm came. It was vicious, because she was in the middle of a jungle. And this vicious, vicious storm came. And it was so severe, she was in the midst of the storm. And as long as she stayed in the storm, she was protected. But if she had come out of the storm, she would have been killed. And so when the storm finally ended, she asked God, she said, this is what she said. She said, she asked the Lord, where were you? He said, do you remember that storm that you had? I sent the storm to protect you.
0: Wow.
1: He said, because if I hadn't sent the storm, they would have found you. He said, but I permitted you to walk through the storm. So, go ahead, Dave.
2: No, go ahead.
1: So, this is what the missionary said, that God had permitted her to walk through the storm. And oftentimes, when individuals are going through their various storms in their relationships, they don't understand this one central core thing. In the midst of that storm, who's walking with you?
2: Okay, I can see Dan was laughing at something. Dan, what were you laughing at? You were wondering about what you do if you're married and the storms happen and things. This is something I'll tell you, true story, because the couple used to have a show at the station. So they married couple, having the show at the station, and
1: did they fight?
2: Oh,
1: I like this story already.
2: It was they came to the station every week, right? Now they're no longer on the air, so don't worry about who it is, y'all. Y'all ain't gonna know. But what happens is one day
1: they got in a fight.
2: They are having the show, and you can tell that they came in with some tension, because you know when married couples come in with tension, even when they're everybody's lovey-dovey, like you were saying before, you can tell that there's something going on because they don't seem to be as tight as they were. So as the show's going on, he's saying something, she's saying something, and you can tell it's kind of like it's just a little tense. It's a little tiff in the air. He says something, and she's like, well, if I could get this out and everything, and then he's saying something. At the end, it's like, y'all gonna fight when y'all get home. I know it. I can tell. This is not going as smooth as in the past. And you can just tell they look, they had that look like, lady, if you don't stop you are on my nerves, and she has that look like, wait till we get home. Mm-hmm. And I could tell y'all going to have a major battle. The yes. next week I saw them, I would say it's like this. You ever have like a sugar high and your head is just, they were so lovey-dovey. I don't know what happened. Yeah. But the next week, they were like, honey, baby, what is it? And so I was like, what did y'all go through? Because now, and I mean, when I say they were honestly a loving couple, honestly, I mean, you could tell whatever they went through, whatever that battle was, whatever they went through that previous week, not only was it not there that week, but I said something happened that drew them even closer.
0: I like what you said, because what I want to say is, when you're in a storm, and like you said, the married couple, mm-hmm. and you might not be showing the love in the heart and the physical anymore, but like you said, under them layers of that storm, love is still there.
2: Mm-hmm. Well,
0: the love is still there, but you got to...
3: It's somebody stifled.
0: Exactly. You know what I mean? When you break up, like, say, for instance, if the woman or the man decide to leave, for some reason, it makes you realize what you could have did things different. It makes you realize what you had. If you only showed some attention, but the person is gone, and then you realize, if I only did this, only did that. Now, just say, for instance, okay, I'm in a marriage, and you know both parties know God and this and that, and you know the Bible said pray, mm-hmm. talk to God, He's gonna work it out. You're in the storm, right? But you praying, you've been praying for years. You asking God to work it out, which He is. He's healing the person. He's doing all of that, but that storm, you're still just existing. And listen, so now you got a woman or a man. Because their relationship is so close with God, they say, you know what? It don't matter if He don't love me. You got to get a certain place in God to even think like that on that level. Because now you're saying it don't matter that He don't love me. I love enough for both of us so we can stay together. Now, you got to be really in a place in God to be able to do something like that. Because in the physical... And the natural, it's kind of hard to live like that when you're not connecting, when it's not there no more. You're not showing it no more.
3: Mary.
0: Go ahead, Todd.
1: I'm going to speak. I'm going to let the lawyer in me speak for a minute.
0: Oh, here we go.
3: Okay.
2: Uh-oh, here we go. We got the lawyer time. We got the big talk.
1: The lawyer in me is going to speak. In order for me to help a client, I have to sit down to get them to understand one thing about the case.
0: What is it?
1: I have to get to the bottom or the underlying core issue as to what happened. And until I get the who, what, where, when,
0: That's why anybody taking it to court.
1: Wait. No, I'm not saying you're going to court.
0: I know, but I'm just saying to you.
1: I'm just saying.
0: I understand what you're saying. They ain't even going there.
1: No, in order to solve a problem.
0: No, mm-hmm. no. This is a friend asking y'all.
1: This is how I would talk to a friend.
0: Mm-hmm.
1: Like, you got to find out what,
0: you'll never get that because they can't agree for to come together as one.
1: Right.
0: So they're not even going to court. That's out.
1: No, I'm talking about if I were talking to a person. I would get them to understand if they don't, I'm talking about them now.
0: Mm-hmm.
1: I would counsel them as to what they have to do within themselves. They have to deal with, forget the other person. They got to deal with themselves.
0: Okay.
1: What, where, when, and why. Now, who are you as the individual?
2: Mm-hmm.
1: Why are you still in this relationship?
0: Love.
1: What?
0: No. I'm just telling you. I was invective, what you said about this love. No. Worse, remember that? Got married. Right. The wedding vows. Go ahead.
2: Well, that's the world, and I'm going to say this because churches now reflect more world than the world is trying to absorb the church. The church is absorbing the world. More divorces are in the churches nowadays than ever before. And a lot of what we say now comes off cliche-ish because, yeah, stay with them, we get that, right, okay, sure. Then we get divorced. And so that's how people act.
0: Oh, no.
2: So the whole thing is, and I understand what Tyrone was getting at, but you have to remember, if you're if you're the Christian couple, now let's get this back to God. If you're the Christian couple and you're coming into this with, like we said before, the love and everything, the affection and stuff, things are changing, things are going on. Now we're saying, I don't get that affection that I had before. We're kind of drifting apart. We're going apart here. We're not this. So for the Christian, is your storm the storm or is it the test?
0: It's a storm, baby.
2: Or is it a test?
0: It's been going on for a long time.
2: Now we get back to what are you praying? Are you praying to make it through this storm? Because remember, every storm that we get.
0: Uh-oh.
2: Go ahead.
0: I got something for you. You're right. Mm-hmm. For whoever in that storm is always a test. Mm-hmm. Let me just straighten that out. There's always a test in every storm. But a lot of times, even though we know Jesus there, and it depends on where you're at in your relationship, they don't see nothing working, even though it's working.
2: So what is the bottom line for the test? Like I said,
0: we're going
2: through the test. We're going through these things. You're saying, where is God? Where is this? We all go through that too. And so that's what God is revealing, where you are at. Because sometimes for your relationship to build, for your relationship to get stronger, you have to go through a storm.
0: So I'm going
2: to
0: ask you a question.
2: Go ahead.
0: If you was in that storm yourself as mm-hmm. men, how would y'all handle it?
1: Well, I need a man's point of view.
0: I want this
1: audience to understand.
0: Yes.
1: This is coming from.
0: Yes.
1: From the heart. Mm-hmm. I'm going to get the mind of God. And I want to know what he wants me to do.
0: I love it.
1: I'm not going to make any sudden moves. But once I know, beyond the shadow of a doubt, what the decision is, mm-hmm. come what may,
0: mm-hmm. go ahead.
1: There's no turning back.
0: I love it.
1: The emotions don't matter. Your feelings don't matter. It doesn't matter what we have accumulated or what we're going to have. I have a definitive answer.
0: I love it.
1: And once I know something, I know it. I might not know everything, but I know this right here.
2: You know that answer to God, right?
0: I love it.
2: That's
0: okay.
2: What you got to know.
0: What about you, Dante and Dan?
2: I mean, I would agree. I mean, once you find out, whole thing is once you find out what God wants, now the thing is, can she accept that?
1: Most likely not. Or he?
2: No, because she said from the male perspective.
0: Yes,
2: so find that out.
1: Now can she accept that?
0: But what about Dante and you, if both of y'all listen for God or y'all listen to yourselves? I mean, what's going on?
2: Because
1: that's a storyteller, y'all.
2: But if you're.
0: Because everybody ain't listened to God.
2: Well, you see, that's how come I say, if you're going for God, and you're trying to listen to the Lord, then you're listening for the Lord. If you don't like what the Lord said, then yes, you're going for yourself. Sometimes you may not like what the Lord said, but you accept it because you as the guy, you are submissive to him. You are a submissive soul, and you're doing what the Lord said.
0: So what about if God said, I need you to stay in this marriage?
2: Then you stay in the marriage. It's not a question. Like you
0: said, I love it. I love it.
2: If you are following God, then you do what God says. It's not whether I like it or not.
0: I love it.
2: Because one of the things that we have to remember, and this is how come I said you're going through the storm, because if God said stay in the marriage, person is that in the Bible? No, because God told the prophet to marry a harlot. Mm. And she was a practicing harlot.
3: Hosea. Mm-hmm.
0: Okay, okay.
2: That's it, Hosea.
0: I love it, y'all.
2: She was a practicing harlot.
3: She'll never be faithful to you. She's going to be a slut.
2: That's what God told him, and he stayed in the marriage.
3: She will be a whore, Hosea.
2: The whole time.
3: That's what he told him.
0: I love it.
1: And you know what, Dad? I'm glad you brought this up, because Hosea was a
2: dedicated to the Lord.
1: Dedicated, like, you want me to marry who?
2: Exactly. What? And trust me, I was a young man when I read that in the Bible, and yes. I was kind of like, okay, I'll tell you a story. I was decided I'm going to read the Bible from beginning. I'm going to read the whole Bible. And I opened up Hosea, and I'm reading that, and I went, okay, time to stop, and started Genesis.
1: Yes.
2: This is, you know, whoa.
1: That makes you want to be in the day.
0: I really love what y'all men are saying tonight, because I had talked to the women, and majority of the women be like, I'd have got out of it. Well, ain't no way I'm wasting my young years waiting on him, and he ain't showing no love and affection. And
2: how dedicated are they as Christian women? Because if God told them to stay, would they stay?
0: If God told them to stay, would they stay?
1: I remember one time I was going through a deep, you know, without going into it. Y'all know my story.
0: Yeah.
1: But I was fasting and praying. This is the real story. I was fasting and praying for quite some time.
0: Mm-hmm.
1: And I had a little place where I would just go and pray.
0: Mm-hmm.
1: And I had been doing this for about 6 months.
0: Mm-hmm.
1: No answer, nothing.
0: Mm-hmm.
1: But this one day I went into prayer.
0: Mm.
1: I didn't even get to pray.
0: Okay.
1: I knelt down in my little prayer, you know, corner where I was praying. And I heard these words speak to my spirit.
0: What?
1: I will deliver you.
0: Go ahead.
2: Well, that sounds like a God thing.
0: That's a God thing for real.
1: And I was talking to one of my best friends. Mm-hmm. He was telling me about his marital problems. I said, don't make any sudden moves. Pray about it.
2: Mm-hmm.
1: And I told him, I said, you've known me. Because I told him, I said, I'm not making this up. I said, I might not have liked the way God delivered me, but he delivered me.
0: Mm.
1: He set me free.
0: Mm.
1: And I'm more happier today than I would have been.
2: Well,
1: see, where and this is right. Why, you know, men, we have a different perspective. If God tells us to do something,
0: yes,
1: and we're really sold out, we're going to obey him. It's not based upon emotions with us.
0: Go ahead.
1: It's based upon knowing.
0: I'm loving it, y'all.
1: You know?
0: Mm-hmm.
1: It's based upon how deep is your commitment to the Almighty.
0: Go ahead.
2: Well, for instance, taking it in another way, because some of the storms, and I'm a put it this way, some of the storms that the ladies are going through in the Christian world is because of that same commitment. Because if the Lord has the guy, he's a preacher, he's a missionary, he's this, he's a that, he can get so wrapped up in doing that.
0: Yes.
2: That's one of the reasons why you're saying the affection is going, because he's so wrapped up in what he's doing with the Lord that, you know, he's forgetting his family.
0: His home,
2: And that's one of the things God does warn us about in the Bible.
3: Yep.
2: Do not forget your family.
0: Wow.
2: You can't forget your family. You have to acknowledge her. Mm-hmm. You have to acknowledge the kids. Mm-hmm. You have to remember they're around. Mm-hmm. You can't, you know, this is why even when the Bible, there's a part in Corinthians, I believe, that talks about when you're going to fast, when you're going to go into prayer, when you're going to these long extended things. Don't just shut it off. Because you have the other person there. They're ready that night. They want to, you know, have some fun with you. And you're like, no, I'm dedicated to the Lord. Depart from me, you woman.
3: I'm fasting, you devil.
2: Right, exactly. Depart from me, you know.
3: Go in your cave.
2: Satan, you know, go away from me. And it's like, what the? No. But it's like when you have to be careful of that. And the Bible lets us know. You have to be careful of that. Do not just stop. Do not just do these things, because then you're forgetting your family, and you can't do that if you're married, which is why Paul was saying, I'm not married. I can do these things. But for those that are, you have to watch out for this. Don't forget that part. And that can affect you in the church. So you have to be careful that. I remember one guy was like, his wife was very much in the missionary work, very much into feeding the poor and going out here and, you know, helping people, bringing them in the house, giving them a place to stay for a while. And the guy was kind of getting sick of it, to tell you the truth. Loved his wife and loved her missionary work, loved the fact that she cared for these people, but baby, we always got other people in the house. You always got other things you're doing. You're always going here. You're always doing these things here. She was forgetting about her husband. Mm. And in that, well, you start, like you said, losing the affection. You're losing the connection. You're never spending any time with me. We can't have any time alone because you're always bringing somebody in the house and somebody new here. And who's this guy now? Oh, he was down on his luck or she was down on his luck. And now you're forgetting this other part of your life that's there that needs to be, you know, taken care of. They have their needs. You can't forget them.
0: Now, I want to say this. Okay, we done came to this agreement. I love your answer that if God tell you to stay in it, you're going to stay in it.
3: Well, I'm going
0: to
3: tell you, I'm going to tell you another story.
0: I want to say one before you tell me any more story. I need a quick question. I need y'all to answer this question right here.
3: Yes.
0: I need y'all to answer. Don't go around the bush. Just go straight to the punchline. Now, you done came to that conclusion. God told you to stay in this storm. You're not getting no sex. You're not getting no affectionate. You're not doing all of this. So how do you stay in that storm while you're going through all of that? What do you do?
3: Well, what did Jesus do?
0: No, I'm asking you. What to do?
3: I just told you. I'm not going to give you any other answer.
0: What you going to do?
3: I told you already.
0: What you going
3: to
0: do?
3: Whatever I'm directed to do.
0: Now, he told you to stay in it.
3: And then I'm going to be content. I'm going to have peace of mind.
0: How?
3: I'm in the midst of a storm. He'll give you peace in the midst of the storm.
0: So how do you get the peace in the storm? I want to know.
3: Well, doesn't the Bible talk about the peace of God which passes all understanding?
0: Yeah, so they
3: can be swinging from tree to tree and living a unholy, uncircumcised life.
0: Right.
3: You follow me? But I'm going to have peace.
0: Now, how you going to get the peace? Because just think about we got a new believer.
3: If I have that kind of wife, hypothetically, I'm going to be a faithful husband. I'm going to do the things I'm supposed to do.
0: Even though she's not sure nothing?
3: It don't matter.
2: Yeah.
3: Because I'm doing it from the heart. You want to be belligerent?
2: You're doing it from the heart, and you're doing it to follow God.
0: So you're just show her love.
3: If you want to be belligerent, be belligerent. You'll pay for it all
2: now. The whole thing is, are you following God?
3: Yes.
0: Hold it.
2: If he's following God, and he's doing the thing, because God told him, stay where you are.
3: That's right.
2: Because remember.
0: No, I ain't talking about that part.
3: No, I understand your question.
0: I'm talking about this. You know how you have the Bible, right? And everybody know what the Bible says and all that. But when it's time to live it, it's a whole new ball game.
3: Yeah, but if God
2: no,
3: gives
2: here's
3: you
2: the thing.
0: Just stop. Wait. It's a whole new ball game.
2: Forget the Bible.
0: Huh?
2: Forget the Bible.
3: Yeah, you keep bringing the Bible.
2: Take the Bible out. Who cares what the Bible says?
3: You got to be a real person.
2: Nobody is caring what the Bible says. The Bible is a bunch of gunk that people speak every day, and they speak it, and nobody cares about it because it's nothing but a cliche.
0: I'm just explaining.
2: It's nothing but a cliche. The Bible is nothing but a bunch of words to most people. That's all you're saying, and that's all you hide behind.
3: Right.
2: That's what most people are thinking, that when you bring up the Bible, okay, yeah, it's the Bible. Big deal. Nobody listens to it. Nobody follows it.
0: So you're not following the Bible.
2: No, you're not following the Bible.
3: On the table.
2: You're not following the Bible. It's the thing on the table. Like he said, it's the thing on the table. Here's what you're following.
3: Yes.
0: What?
2: God.
3: Right.
0: That's the mouth of God.
3: Because he is the Bible.
2: You're following.
0: That's the Bible.
2: God.
0: Yeah, but I know that part.
2: The Bible is the book. What's in your heart?
0: No, the Bible is the word of God.
2: What's in your heart? I follow Christ Amen. Because of my heart.
0: I know, but I ain't talking about that. You're not getting it, y'all. Y'all still not getting it.
1: Well, if we're not getting it, it's because we're not saying what you want to hear.
0: No, that's not true. You're just telling me, okay, I'm just going to follow the Bible. Y'all going to say
1: No, I didn't say I'm going to follow the Bible.
0: I'm going to do whatever God tells me to do. See, wait a
1: minute. I'm glad we're having this because that's how most women are. Y'all hear, but you don't listen.
2: Yeah. Exactly.
0: No, but listen. You're coming home.
1: No, wait a minute, Debbie. Most women hear, but they don't listen.
2: Just told you.
0: Let me finish.
1: But
0: first of all, I want to say this. I got three men in a room. How in the world three men come with the same conclusion? It's impossible.
2: Okay,
0: I want to talk to you more. I want to talk to Dante over there.
2: What does that tell you, Debbie? What is being...
0: Dante, you know.
2: Debbie, what is being said? You just said three men in the room.
0: Right.
2: All saying the same thing.
0: No, you just start talking, Dante. I ain't heard you for a minute. Go ahead.
2: But I'm going to agree with them.
0: Really?
2: Yes. So what are you missing?
0: I'm going to tell you something right now, Dante.
2: What are you missing?
0: Wait, hold it. When Dante was going with that African, remember? And he couldn't get along with her, and she was acting crazy and all that.
2: Mm-hmm.
0: I heard Dante saying nothing about, I'm going to stay in it, and I'm going to follow God's word.
2: I wasn't like that at the time.
1: Debbie, I want to
2: answer I was nowhere near that at the time.
1: Can I ask you a question? Can I ask you a question?
0: Surely.
1: What's more important, the book or the one who authored the book?
0: What?
2: Thank you.
1: Is the book more important than the one who authored
0: God.
1: The book?
0: That's number one.
1: Most people have a relationship with the Bible, but they don't have a relationship with Christ.
0: No, that's just like the church ain't in them. I'm talking about somebody with the church in them. I'm saying to you is, okay.
1: You're talking about the character of God.
0: Okay,
1: now.
0: I want to say this. Now, I'm just being honest with you. God told me to stay in the marriage.
2: Mm-hmm.
0: It don't matter what's going on, blah, blah, blah. He told me to stay in the marriage. Okay. I decide to stay into the marriage. Just say it's me. I'm staying in this marriage.
2: Okay.
0: I'm praying, but I'm going to tell you, I'm going to be honest with you. Now I'm in this storm, baby.
2: Mm-hmm.
0: Every day I get up, I got to see the natural. He not showing no love and affection. He ain't showing no love. And I'm going to tell you right now, some days I can do good with the storm, and some days I can't do good with the storm. I'm just being I can't deal with it. Every day I cannot deal with the storm. I'll be honest with you. I don't care how much I can be in my word. I can be in my word. I'm doing good for 2 weeks. Oh, here we go again. Oh, I can't take it today. Today I can't take it. And then I'm saying to myself, Lord, you meant for me to suffer? You mean to stay in this like this? I mean, you just question yourself. Let's be for real. When you live in the Word of God, even though it ain't gonna always feel good, we're gonna have some sunny days, and after the sunny days, God put us right back in the storm because He's molding us and He's shaping us. Mm-hmm. And it depends on what dimension you in. Majority of the people in the third dimension, they going through it, baby. But the people in the fourth dimension, they looking in the spiritual realm. They not looking in the natural and all this other stuff, whatever. But I'm going to just be honest with you. You going through a battle.
2: Mm-hmm.
0: And y'all men talking all this stuff. Y'all going to stay in it because God told me to stay in it.
2: Mm-hmm.
0: I'd like to know how you going to keep the peace every day. I want to know.
1: I didn't say I was trying to keep the peace.
0: No,
2: then
0: how do you stay mixed?
2: God.
0: No, I know, but I want you to tell me, how do a person have peace every day in the mix of that storm?
1: You mean within themselves?
0: Within themselves, because it's going to be some days when the flesh is going to rise up.
1: We never said that wouldn't happen.
0: Yeah, but how do they stay
1: well,
0: in
1: you
0: peace?
1: Don't. Well, okay, wait a minute.
0: How do we do that?
1: Okay, you don't stop being human.
0: All I want to say.
1: You have to be human.
0: Now you're getting somewhere.
1: You see, if you remove the human element from it, now you become superficial and you ain't being honest to yourself.
0: Right.
1: If you're angry, you're angry.
0: Just straight up, right?
1: If you're happy, you're happy.
0: Okay.
1: If you're sad, you're sad.
0: Yes.
1: That's called being realistic.
0: Come on.
1: Too many people, they have a facade.
0: Yes. Yeah,
2: they carry the facade around, right?
1: You know, like I had a real, real good friend of mine. She was an evangelist.
0: Mm-hmm.
1: And she looked like Lena Horne's daughter.
0: Mm-hmm.
1: And she had a horrible marriage.
0: Wow.
1: It was extremely abusive.
0: Mm.
1: I would counsel her. I would pray with her.
0: Mm-hmm.
1: And her husband had a terrible habit of always beating her up before she would go out to preach.
0: Really? Mm.
1: And one day, she was praying
0: because
1: mm-hmm. he had beat her up real bad. And she just prayed a simple prayer. Either save him or kill him.
0: Jesus.
2: Yeah, that's a simple prayer.
1: Wow. I ain't lying.
2: Look, we get to that point Jesus. Sometimes.
1: While she was praying, she mm-hmm. heard 3 shots.
0: Really?
1: She got up, went to her front door. He was laying in a pool of blood.
0: Jesus.
1: In the street.
0: Mm-hmm.
1: Save him or kill him. That was her prayer. Because she had reached the point as a human being. She did all that she knew how to do spiritually.
0: I got you.
1: But she came to the point as a human being, she couldn't take it no more.
2: Woo. I knew a couple that, I told you this before, I knew a couple yes. that, you know, he got her pregnant. They got married because they're at that time when, you know, hey, you get married when you get the girl pregnant yes. and things. They couldn't yes. stand each other.
1: I hope y'all listen to me tonight.
2: Stand, could not stand each other.
0: Mm.
2: They were telling me this. Now, when I met them, you would have never guessed it. You would have never guessed it. And I remember he said to us, because he was talking to a bunch of guys, and he's like, I was praying, and I said, Lord, help me love my wife.
0: Wow.
2: Obviously, it worked, because like 5 kids later. Because, you know, but he was saying they couldn't stand each other.
0: I love it.
2: So when you're talking about, that's how come I said, it's not about, when you talk about, oh, we're following the Bible, it's not about the Bible. It's never been about the Bible. The Bible is for us to read, to get to know the mind of God, to get into a relationship with God. But your relationship with the Lord goes beyond the Bible.
0: Yeah,
2: your relationship with the Lord is why the Bible stops being a cliche. Because people
0: I meant to say
2: you.
0: Jesus, not so much on about
1: no,
0: this
1: no,
0: Bible.
1: No, no, no.
0: What
1: you said
0: about the relationship.
2: No. Actually, what you said was correct.
1: Well, because you're human. You're
0: right.
1: human.
2: What mm-hmm. you said was correct because even in the Christian world, mm-hmm. we hear all the time, you know, all things work together for good to
0: yes,
2: them that
0: yes,
2: love the
0: true.
2: Lord according
0: that's
2: to
0: that's
2: his
0: true.
2: Purpose. You
0: that's
2: know,
0: true.
2: We hear the story of Job all the time. Oh, God's going to work this out. Oh, we suffer because Christ suffered. That is such stuff that we heard all our Christian lives and every storm we go through.
0: Yes.
2: And that's how come I say it becomes a cliche. We okay. expect to hear it.
0: Mm-hmm.
2: But when you're living
0: yes.
2: the word of God,
0: yes,
2: the word have I hid in my heart that I might not sin against thee.
0: Yes.
2: The word is not just, because a lot of times we're just looking at the book. No, it's where does the book become real? Because we're living this life, and when we follow the Lord, then we can see what David goes through. Then we can
0: yes.
2: see why Noah went through what he went through. Then we can see why when their relationship, why Joseph, a man of God, after God's own, I'm talking about Jesus'
0: Everybody
2: stepdad.
0: Been through something.
2: No, I'm
0: point.
2: Talking about Jesus' stepdad.
0: Right?
2: Jesus' stepdad had to be told by an angel.
0: Mm-hmm.
2: Do not reject Mary
0: mm-hmm.
2: because he was
0: Go
2: a
0: ahead.
2: Just man.
0: Yes.
2: As a just man, he wasn't just going to put her out
0: mm-hmm.
2: because that's the rumor and things. No, I'm going to put her away. I'm going to do this. And then the relationship not go.
0: Mm-hmm.
2: He was told by this. But then, now think about it.
0: I love it.
2: She's pregnant. You're not going to do anything with this girl until after the baby's born. So don't even think about touching her. But God never said, number one, you can't touch her. Number two, that it was not going to happen. But number three, his job was to do what? Take care of her and take care of the baby.
0: Yes.
2: And
0: he
2: Joseph,
0: put God first.
2: Joseph, being the man of God that he was,
0: mm-hmm.
2: dedicated his life to that.
1: Amen.
0: Amen.
2: He took care of them. Why? Because God said so.
0: Yeah, I love it.
2: Most of people would be, forget you, Lord. I ain't taking that train. I don't know what you mean. Yeah, you say it's you. Mm-mm, not me. Uh-uh. So God had to pick, number one, the right man for
0: like,
2: the job.
0: I like that title, y'all.
1: You know, I will say this to our audience.
0: Mm-hmm.
1: This whole conversation that Dante, Dan,
0: yes,
1: Debbie and I are having, see, it may seem like it's for us, ladies and gentlemen, but it's for you all as well.
0: Go ahead.
1: Because many of you, you are identically in these circumstances and situations, and you don't know what to do.
0: Mm-hmm.
1: Well, what you need to do, stop being super spiritual. Just be ordinary and be truthful and be human and pray simple prayers. You don't have to be super spiritual all the time.
2: And I
0: want to say something before mm-hmm. we go.
1: Yes.
0: Mm-hmm. One more question, because I know the single people is listening.
1: Yes.
0: How do a woman know when a man is serious about them?
2: Well, that's another show, man.
0: I know, but just real fast.
2: That's another because
0: I know they listen.
1: All right, let me give you the short version.
0: Give me a short version real quick. We'll get on that next week.
1: If he's serious about his relationship with Christ, he'll be serious about her.
2: That's
1: if you're not
2: true.
1: Serious about your relationship with God, you can't be serious with your relationship with about her. If you ain't faithful to him, you're not going to be faithful to her.
0: Okay, you.
2: I would say similarly, but, you know, when you really know that,

0: long will I know he want to marry me? She want to know that. How long to be in a relationship with a man?
1: I can't answer that question.
2: Oh, that's going to be hard. Uh-huh. That's
0: hard. Oh, no. Next week. Next week.
2: That's a whole other soul.
1: Not tonight.
2: You keep asking the hard questions.
0: I just want to just give y'all that.
1: Because y'all going to lift the offering next week. I'm going to take it now. You're going to lift an offering for what your story.
0: See y'all next week.

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Hallelujah, hallelujah. You're still listening to What's Your Story? So don't turn from this dial. I just want to thank God for every listening ear. Everyone who can hear the sound of my voice. Welcome, welcome, welcome to What's Your Story? Oh, I thank God for this day. Father, in the name of Jesus, teach us to choose life, Lord. Teach us to speak your kingdom first. Break every chain of the enemy. Break every spirit of death, fear, sin, and confusion. Give us a heart to obey you, follow you, and live in truth in Jesus' name. Father God, allow me to decrease while you increase and just take over. Use this vessel to talk through this vessel of clay to your people in Jesus' name. Amen and amen. Amen. Hallelujah. Oh, glory, glory. Hallelujah. Oh, glory, glory. This morning, it is time for the Word of God. My title, I was walking in my house this week. And I heard the Holy Spirit say these words to me. Do you want to live? That's my title. Do you want to live? And I began to look for a scripture for what God had said, do you want to live? So I looked up Deuteronomy 30:19, and it states, I called heaven and earth to record this day against you, that I have set before you life and death, blessing and curses, before choosing life, that both thou and thou seed may live. That is a kingdom word. God give us a choice. Life is not just breathing. Life is choosing God's word. It's choosing God's ways, God's words, God's kingdom, and God's righteousness. Do you want to live? Then stop choosing what is killing you. Stop choosing bitterness, sin, unforgiveness, pride, and fear. And the way of the word. The kingdom of God is life. Jesus did not come just to give us religion. He came to restore us back to the Father, back to the purpose, back to dominion, and back to real life. He never came from religion. Deuteronomy 30:19 says again, I called heaven and earth to record this day against you, that I have set before you life and death, blessings and curses. Therefore, choose life, that both thou seed may live. This verse is talking about to his people and making it plain. You have a choice. Every day God gives us a choice. Jesus gives us a choice. God does not hide the truth from us. He
He set two roads in front of us, life or death, blessing or curses. And then he tells us, the wise choice, choose life. I called heaven and earth to record this day against you. Just reading that part alone, I just couldn't get past that. He said, I called heaven and earth to record this day against you. What is God saying? This is serious. And heaven and earth are witnesses. In other words, God is putting the truth right in front of us so we cannot say, I did not know. When God gives a word, he holds us responsible for what we do with it. I have set before you life and death. There are choices that brings life. Do you know that? And there are choices that brings death. Of course you know that. Life is not just waking up in the morning, breathing. Life is waking up with God, obeying his word, seeking his kingdom, and letting him lead you. We gotta let God lead us. We can't lead ourselves. We need Jesus to lead us, and we just follow. Death can be more than a physical death. It can be a spiritual death. Death breaking your peace, breaking our families, bad decision, cause sin, bitterness, pride, rebellion, and living outside of God's will. Let's talk about blessing and curses. Blessings come when we line up with God. Curses come when we keep choosing our way over God's way. God is not trying to destroy us. He is warning us because he loves us. Every day that you wake up, you have two roads. Which road is you going to follow this day? Every day that you wake up, it is being recorded in heaven. What did you choose yesterday? What are you going to choose today? Life or death? Therefore, choose life. God does not just want to show you the two choices. He give us the answer. He say, choose life. Choose Jesus. Choose obedience. Choose forgiveness. Choose truth. Choose prayer. Choose the kingdom of God. We have the Bible, the road map. It's teaching us and telling us which way to go. We have no excuse. That both thou and thou seed may live. Your choice does not only affect you, it affects your children, your family, your household, and the people connected to you. When you choose life, you can break curses, change patterns, and open up doors for your family to walk in God's blessing. Do you want to live? That's my question this morning. Do you want to live? The choice, what gives you life. Stop choosing what is draining you. Stop choosing what is killing your peace. Stop choosing anger and unforgiveness and sin and pride and the same old cycle. God is saying,

God, the King gives instructions for your life. We cannot say we can't, we won't receive our blessings. We can't say we won't kingdom blessings while we keep on choosing worldly ways. How can we expect to keep getting a blessing from the God, from Jesus, if we keep choosing the worldly ways? What do you mean by the worldly ways? Choosing everything out of the will of God is the worldly ways. You're a child of God. You're supposed to get up and put on the mind of Christ every day. Allow the Holy Spirit in you to lead and guide you. We have no excuse because he left us a comforter. He left us the helper. He left the Spirit of God that's living every child of God. And if you're not a child of God, you need to pray and ask God to bring you into the kingdom and make a decision to choose life over death. The kingdom has a constitution, the word of God. When we obey the King, we walk in life. Who is the King? King Jesus. If you want to live, speak the kingdom. Seek the kingdom first. That's what the Bible said. If you want to live, that's my title. Seek the kingdom of God first. If you want your family to live, choose God. Some of you choose God ways. If you want your mind to live, choose peace. If you want your spirit to live, choose Jesus. If you want your future to live, choose obedience today. Be obedient to God today. God is saying right now, I am not hiding life from you. I put it in front of you. Choose life. Choose me. Choose my word. Choose my kingdom. And not only will you live, but your seed will live also. Somebody needs to say, I chose life. I chose the kingdom. I chose Jesus. I chose forgiveness. I chose obedience. I chose to live and not die. My family shall live. My children shall live. My purpose shall live. My faith shall live. Because today, I chose life. I don't know who this is for, but somebody need to hear this. Deuteronomy 30:19, when God say, I called heaven and earth to record this day against you, it means God is calling heaven and earth as witnesses. Did you know that? God is saying, I am putting this truth on the record today. I have told you the choice, choose life or death. Blessings or curses. Now heaven and earth are witnesses that you heard me. Does that mean God can't trust us? In a way, yes. God know your heart of man. He know the heart of man. He knows people can forget, deny, make excuses, or say, I didn't know. So God called witnesses. Wow. Not because God need help remembering, not because God is weak, but because God is making the people accountable. It is like going to court, a witness confirm what was said. God is saying, this day is recorded. You cannot say, I did not warn you. You cannot say, I did not give you the choice. Everything we do is written in heaven.

when we get up and stand in front of King Jesus, the book going to be open up about our life. Every day you choose life. Every day you choose sin. So you're a child of God. Choose every day you wake up, people, make sure you choose life, not death. When I read that scripture, and after I felt that heaven and earth is witnesses, I wanted to know why heaven and earth. Because heaven and earth are always present before God. They present all creation standing as a witness to God's covenant. God was telling Israel, I have given you my word. I have showed you the way of life. Now choose life. And let's make this a right now word so everybody can get a clear understanding. What is I'm talking about? God is still saying it today. I have put life and death in front of you. I have put blessing and curses in front of you. I have showed you my word. I have showed you my kingdom. Now you need to choose life. I told you what brings life. I told you what brings death. I told you what brings blessings. I told you what bring death. Now I need you to choose life. In the kingdom, the king gives commandments. His word is not a suggestion. When we obey the king, we walk in life. When we rebel against the king, we step outside of his protection and order. Come on. So when God say, I called heaven and earth to record, he is saying, my word is on record. My covenant is on record. My warning is on record. My love is on record. Now you chose, your choices will be on record too. That's what he's saying. Your choices will be on record too. A simple way of saying it, I don't want you to die. I don't want to die. I don't want your family to be destroyed. I don't want your seed to suffer. I have set life before you. Choose life so you and your children may live. Do you know the choices that we make? It can trickle down to our children and grandchildren. So it's important to follow God, Jesus, whatever guideline he has for us. He said, choose life this day. Today. Well, yesterday, did you choose life? Did you choose blessings? Did you choose curses? Or did you choose life? Did you choose death? What kind of choice did you make yesterday? This is a powerful question. When I heard the Holy Spirit say that to me, it blew me away. I heard his voice just as plain. God is saying every day we are chosen something. Our words chosen. Our attitude, our obedience, unforgiveness. This is the kind of choices we make in faith. This is kind of rebellion. What kind of choice are you making every day in your life? A lot of people say, I want God's blessing, but they keep choosing things that bring curses to their life. They choose anger. So when people are trying to start you getting angry and upset, remember, you want to choose life and not death. When you're walking in pride and when you're walking in bitterness and you sin and when you're gossiping, being disobedient and fear, then
They wonder why their peace is dying. But God say, choose life. Did I choose life when I opened up my mouth? Ask yourself a question. Did I choose blessings when I threatened people? Did I choose God when I made that decision? Did I choose the kingdom or did I choose my flesh? Because the kingdom of God is not just what we shout about. The kingdom is what we obey. If you chose forgiveness, you have chose life. If you have chosen prayer, you have chosen life. If you have chosen the truth, you have chosen life. If you have chose obedience, you have chosen life. If you have chosen love, you have chosen life. If you have chosen Jesus, you have chosen life. But if you chose bitterness, rebellious, unforgiveness, and sin, you are chosen death even while you are still breathing. So today, God is asking, what did you choose today? What was your choice? And if you chose wrong yesterday, mercy woke you up today. So you can make a better choice today and choose life. Amen. Amen. I just wanted to say that to you because it hit me with a ton of bricks. It hit me a ton of bricks when he said, do you want to live, Debbie? Do you want to live? And I'm asking you the same question. Do you want to live? Why? And when he said those words to me, he said, do you want to live? Even when we eat in the wrong foods, come on, let's talk about it. And we are not taking good care of our bodies. Would you say we change from death or to life? What would you think? Yes, I would say when we keep eating the wrong foods and we do not take care of our bodies, we are chosen things that can lead towards death instead of life. Did you know that? That's what he was saying to me. I don't know about you. Not because one bad meal means death. This is not what it means. But when it becomes a lifestyle, too much of sugar, too much salt, too much fried food, just too much, no movement, no rest, not drinking enough water, no self-control, the body began to suffer. That is a form of choosing death slowly. But people don't want to believe that. They don't want to believe that. We have to make better choices in our life and begin to choose life and not death. We got to learn how to take care of this temple that God has given us. We know. We keep saying we're going to do something about it, but we haven't started yet. It's time to change the way you eat. Change the way you live. Change the things that come out your mouth. Change the bad company that you're around. It's time to make a change. We are child of God and the Most High God. We are new creatures in Christ. We can't keep making these same bad mistakes and bad choices. He said, do you want to live? He asked me, do you want to live?
And I begin to look up the scripture. I began to look up the scripture when he said that to me, because it hit me like a ton of bricks. As I was walking in my house, I heard the Holy Spirit voice, clean as day, "Debbie, do you want to live?" John 10:10, "The thief come not but for to steal and to kill and destroy. I am come that they may have life, and that they might have it more abundance." So the question is, do you want to live? Then choose the King. Choose Jesus. Choose the kingdom. Choose obedience. Choose forgiveness. Choose holiness and truth. Matthew 6:33, "But seek ye first the kingdom of God and his righteousness, and all these things shall be added unto your life." I'm asking you again, do you want to live? Then stop choosing what is killing your life. And start choosing King Jesus. That's what I have to say. Do you want to live? You might be half asleep, and you might not have heard nothing else I said, but I want you to ask yourself this question. Do you want to live? If you're not taking care of your body, you're not going to the doctor, you're not eating the right foods, you're not in your word, you're not praying, you're not talking to King Jesus, do you want to live? Because it's being recorded every day of our lives, being recorded when people come to start an argument. Do you want to live? Make a better choice. We have to make a better choice. We got two roads. And this is what the word of God said. Two roads. Now, what are you going to choose this day? Do you want to live? That's all I got to say. And I hope and pray that everyone choose life, because I want to live. I want to thank everybody who was listening to this word. I come to you, and if you up and wherever you at right now, and you may not be a child of God, you may not be no one that's in the kingdom and no King Jesus, I want to say a salvation prayer to you, invitation you to Jesus, because it's time to change your life. Do you want to live? Take it serious. Do you want to live? Hallelujah. Say this prayer after me. This is a supernatural blessing. The Bible says in Romans 10:9, if you confess with your heart, with your mouth, the Lord Jesus, and believe in your heart that God raised him from the dead, you shall be saved. So say this prayer after me, and this is a supernatural blessing. This is an instant blessing. And it happens right away. Right away. Hallelujah. It happens right away. Oh, Heavenly Father, I come to you today. I need you, Lord. I am a sinner. I repent of my sins. Forgive me, Lord. Wash me with your precious blood. I believe you died for me. You died on a cross for my sins, Lord. I believe God risen you from the dead. Come into my heart.
as Lord and Savior. Change my life. Break every chain. Save my soul, Lord. Write my name in the Lamb Book of Life. Teach me how to live for you, for this day forward. Lord, I belong to you. In Jesus' name, amen. And if you said that prayer, now you are a child of God, of the Most High God. From this day on, choose life. Get in your word. Pray. Find yourself a Bible teaching church. And this was the best choice you could ever make for your life, for you, your children, your grandchildren, so you can be the one to preach the word to your family and they can see a change done took place in your life. This day, choose life. This day, all the children of God who's out there who's not eating right, eat right. Choose life. Obey God. It's being recorded. Remember what I said. Do you want to live? When you wake up in the morning, you ask yourself, do you want to live? I don't know about you, but I choose life. God bless. Thank everyone that was listening. And make sure you choose life and not death. Do you want to live? Amen.

0: 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Come on.
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0: 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Come on, y'all. Do you want to live? Don't forget that.

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7: Good evening, everybody. Glad to be here another day. Heavenly Father, I thank you for this wonderful Saturday today. Didn't go out today, but I was in. But it was nice just to be alone again. Bless everybody. Bless the weak, the sick, the shut in. Bless everybody all over the universe. And I hope and pray that everybody feels as good as I do. In other words, I'm trying to make the best of it. Everybody have their issues, but God can fix everything. He can do anything but fail. My subject tonight is about the children. Excuse me. They're coming out of school for the summer. And this message is to the parents and the grandparents and the families. Please don't wait till the last minute trying to find somewhere for those children to go. We have ample time now before they get out of school to find a place, a camp or something for them. Don't just turn our children loose in anybody's hands. You know what kind of world we have today. We have to protect our children. Please do that for Grandma. I love those babies. Like I said, I got five generations. And what I want for them, I want for other people's children. So come on. Let's not be mean to them. Let's do them right. And God will open up a way for you if you do the right thing by these children. They need us. They need us. That's why God made us parents, so that we could take care of them. Please, they'll be out of school. There's so many things you can find on the computer where they can get involved in and learn things and everything. There's a lot of positive things out here in the world that the children can be doing during the summer while they're out of school. Please work with your children. Teach them. Show them the way. You had them. You should love them. You want the best for them. It's more than just a job. God will take care of them. He'll take care of these children. You do the right thing by them. And you take them to church. Yes, take them to church. Sunday school. Yes. Take them. If you haven't done it, ask God to forgive you and start taking them. See one thing change in your life. Because you're doing the will of God. To train up a child the way he must go when he's young. When he's old, he will not depart from it. I got to tell you the truth. Oh, I love them babies. They're so sweet. I could squeeze all of them. Give them a hug. Let them know they're loved. They're loved. They're beautiful. God didn't make no joke. He made everybody like he wanted. He was made perfect for his glory. Don't let anybody tell you any different, little fine young black boys and girls. Yes, stand up and be college children. I love each one of you. I want you to be the best that you can be. And I want the parents, please, look out for my babies. Look out for them. Give them love and don't be mean to them. Talk to them anyway. Call them names and stuff. They go on believing that stuff. I did. Yeah, I believe all that stuff the devil was told and said about me. Made me very insecure. Low self-esteem. But I got over it. Thank God. Yes, Lord. I want to thank you. Thank you, thank you, thank you. Little children. I don't know if they're giving out lunches this year. I didn't check that out. I forgot about it. But anyway, you can make babies some lunch. At night when you give them dinner and make it and let them eat that good stuff. Maybe they don't want those lunches. We have to take time for them and feed them right now. Give them good nutritional diets. I mean food. So they can grow up and be nice, strong little young men and women. No bag stuff and no McDonald's. No good. And making them fat and all that stuff and out of shape. Come on. You know all that old stuff. Don't know what they're pumping in that food. Let's give them a good nutritional meal. Cook it. Take the time to cook it. Something they like. Mm-hmm. And take some of that television away from them and some of those cell phones. Yeah, let them get in and read a Bible. Get some children Bibles. And teach them about God. They're going to need it down the road now. We all going to need it. Yes, and Lord, he's giving us all a chance to get it together. And it's up to us. But when he comes through with his wrath, and I'm not trying to scare you, I'm telling you facts. He's giving us all a chance to get it together. He's being merciful. His grace and his mercy. But guess what? He's terrible when he comes through now. When his wrath comes, he's terrible. I don't want it to be on you. That's why I'm trying to warn you. Come on, let's do the right thing while we have a chance. We can repent for our sins, ask God to forgive us, and make a new start. Be sincere about it, and he will give you the grace, and he will do it. He's waiting on you. He's waiting for you. Yes. He died for the whole world. Regardless of what you're doing in life or what you did or what you're doing wrong. If you repent for it, God will forgive you and mean it. Try not to do it again. Ask him for strength, and he will give you strength to kill that thing that's against them. He will do it. He did it for me. I didn't know him all my life. Yes, he did. I didn't know him. But I didn't know he would forgive me either. I thought it. I was just old sinner and I didn't have nowhere to go. Got a rude awakening one day. Excuse me. And he woke me up to my senses. Woo, Lord. I haven't been insane since. Best thing ever happened to me when I accepted Jesus. Haven't been the same since. Now we're going to get to know him. Because he's somebody to know. Get in that book, in that Bible. Read about it. He talks to you through the word. How you going to know about God if you don't read his word? That's him talking to your spirit. Yes. He talking to you in to your spirit through the word of God. That's him talking to you. Get in there and learn of him. You don't have to be afraid of him. I mean, you can fear him with a reverence just because of who he is, but you don't have to be afraid to come to him. He's waiting for everybody to come to him. He said he died for the whole world. And you don't wish that any should perish, but come to the knowledge of the truth. That's what he wants. He's not exempt. I want to thank God for everybody I know, all the people in my life. Miss Debbie, I want to thank her for her kindness in. There's some black eyed peas and turkey butts. Wow. Thank you, Miss Reverend Debbie, thank you so much. You rescued me, and that was some good stuff. And some muffins, corn muffins. You're a sweet lady. I thank you for looking out for me, feeding the hungry. Thank you. I tore that stuff up. It was good, too. God bless your soul and your family and everybody. Just keep on doing the right thing and serving the Lord. Yeah, my reward, honey, not man. Everything I do is for the Lord. He get the glory. He get the glory of everything I do with everybody I help. I say, don't thank me. Thank the Lord that he used me to do his work. And I'm so glad about it. And a shout out to Reverend Moore, May Moore. A shout out to her too, and Reverend Al, and Prophet, what is his name? Alfreda, yeah. With Knight going to his church on Tuesday, had a wonderful time over there. Good time, yes, sir. Prophet, yes, him. It's 16:30. Germantown Avenue, yes, sir. That's a beautiful church, and it was nice. I went Tuesday. Went to a service over there, and it was great. Keep on, prophet, Alfreda. Keep on prophesying. Keep on keeping up. It was beautiful. Thanks for the hospitality. Yes, sir. That's what we need to do, reach out to each other, encourage each other, be there for each other. We all have different gifts and talents. God wants us to share them with each other. Iron sharpens iron. I don't mind sharing anything I know with anyone to help them to get where they need to be. No? It's all right with me. I thank God for using me and as an instrument to do His holy will. I really do. I just thank Him. I thank Him for everything. And my little children, be out of school next week or whenever. And I hope they have a little jobs and somebody to look out for them while the parents are working and stuff. And discover our children. Let's do it. Let's do it now. It's a mean world out here. We have to protect our babies. We have to. And those in authority, it's time to wake up and do another coffee. City council, the mayor, and all the rest of it. You have a job to do. And please don't mistreat those children. Make a way for them while you're in position. Because God going to deal with you. He's going to deal with every one of you. So do the right thing. Get your blessings. And fix things. You're in a position to help these babies. Give it to them. Make a way for them while you're in there. Make a way for them. Do the right thing by them. Not just black children, all children. God put you in that position. It's not about you. It's all about God and them children. So come on, let's do it. City Council, God is in control of that money and everything else, and you. So come on, let's do it. And fix things for these children. We're going to leave here one day, and we're going to leave here one day. We don't know how soon. If you have any children, somebody may have to take care of them. Come on, let's do right by these children. Let's do right. We can't fly high. God don't like proud people. He'll pull you down now. So let's be humble and do the right thing by these children. And then all dignity and everything, God's not pleased with that. He got the power and he's the biggest thing out, so that's it. Not thing, but the biggest God out. So let us come down off our high horses because we have positions and getting good salaries and all that. Because God can stop that in a minute. He can stop it. So let's do the right thing. We are servants. We are not to be served. We are servants. Okay? We are to serve the public. You're in position and you're supposed to do the will of the public. Constituents. We are the constituents. You're supposed to take care of us and do what you promised before you got in office to make things better for us, not to go in and make a hard time for everybody. Come on. School board, all y'all now, come on. You're in the position God put you there. Let's do the job. Let's do it. And save our little babies so they'll grow up to be fine little men and women, and teach them how to love one another and get married. They have little families and little children, little bambinos. That's what the Italian call their babies, bambinos. Yeah. Have little babies. God bless them. Find a good man and a woman. If we don't teach them, no, they won't make it. Let's teach them. Teach them the right thing. Show them the right thing. And everybody be blessed. Yes, indeed. We all be blessed. Oh, glory, glory, glory. Thank you, Jesus. Oh, Lord. Oh. Phew. So hot. Get back off. It's like the heat is on. Lord, have mercy. But that air, I can't stand it. Thank you. No, no, no. It's so sweet to be in love with God. So sweet to be in love with him. I just can't talk about him enough. I can't praise him enough. And it's just too wonderful to me. And that's why I want these children to know about him. Because they can dance, they can do all kinds of things. And talented. I love black children. So much talent. Talent. Gifts and talents. Smart little things. Not things, but smart little sweeties. I just love them myself. I can't get tired of talking about them. They're in my heart. All of them. Maybe all over the world. Yes, they're in my heart. I know they ain't God's heart. Yes, they are. He said them on their lap. Suffer little children to come unto me and forbid them not, for such is the kingdom of heaven. Isn't that sweet? He wants us to love them like that. Love them, little sweet baby. Yes, indeed. I love them. I want to protect them. I have a little boy. I don't even know his name. He told me. He's about 5 months now, boy.

generation. That's from the thing. Had an 89th birthday party. Just about all of them was there, boy. There's a whole lot of them chaps. Yes, indeed. This proud old lady that I have a nice little family and people to take care of me and concern about me and show me love. And I don't have to feel like I'm alone. Some people, they throw away their parents and throw away their relatives when they get sick, take advantage of them. But God is not pleased with that. That's a shame. People give you, raise you and all that stuff, and you turn your back on them when they get sick. No, no. God is not pleased with that. Take advantage of them, take the money and stuff. You won't pay for that now. You're going to pay for it. Yes, you are. So if you're doing it, stop doing it and do the right thing. Suppose somebody did you like that, you wouldn't have made it. Come on, don't do that. Do the right thing by your loved ones. Show some love. Stop taking advantage of them. Yes. They hurt. They hurt enough without you putting her in. Treating them bad and everything. That's not nice. Kind words fix a lot of people. Yes, don't be nasty to them. Because the Bible says God is not mocked. Whatsoever a man sows, that shall he also reap. So reap some good seed. Talk good to people and then treat people like you wish to be treated. Don't talk down to those little children. Call them names and everything. Come on. Yes. You have feelings. Everybody have feelings. Everybody have. Try not to read. Try to make a change this summer. Whatever you do, protect your children. Make sure they're in good hands when you go to work. When they get out of school, make sure that they're protected. And let them go to the library and different places and learn. You can learn about the president, how many presidents have been. You can learn all kind of history and different things. You don't have to wait to go to school to learn that stuff. Be ahead of them when they go back to school. Learn some things on your own. That's how you do it. It's free. Yes, it is. It's free. Go to the library. They'll teach you things in there. Be smart. When you got promoted, you go back to school. And you go in your grade, you learn some stuff for whatever grade you're going in. And you'll be ahead of the class when you go back. Mm-hmm. Yeah, be smart. You'll step ahead of everybody. God bless you. Learn on your own. Don't wait for the teacher to tell you. Go in the church, search that computer, get you a laptop or whatever you call that thing. And learn for yourself. You do that other stuff on there. Yeah, you can do that in the games and all that. So you can learn some lessons on there. I'm looking for you to do better this year. This summer, when you go back to school, I'm going to hear some good reports. Because I go down and talk to Dr. Wallerton and the groups down there to see how things are coming. Now, you better get it together. Old grandma have eyes on you. I'm praying for you. Hoping and praying.

0: and you do the right thing. And you have a wonderful summer. May God continue to bless each and every one of you. And you do the right thing and let the Lord bless you. But most of all, go to Sunday school. Go to church, children. I should tell your parents you want to go to church. You want to serve the Lord. You want to know about Him. You tell them that. You want to go. And learn. And guess what? You'll be so blessed. So blessed.
1: Whole family.
0: Whole family will be blessed. If one person in there get it together, bless the whole family. Yes, I want you to be blessed. Because I'm blessing myself. And I thank God every day for blessing me. It's my old age. Mm-hmm. I thank Him. Yes, indeed. New children. Oh, you're so precious. You are so precious. In God's eyes and mine, honest to God. Oh, I just want everything nice for you. Comfort, protection. Lord, protect them. Protect them. Every family in the world. This summer. Keep them in all of your hands, Papa. Oh, blessed Jesus. Anything I can do for them, let me know, Lord. Let me know. God is so precious. So precious. Oh, well, thank you, Jesus. Only so much I can do. I could have started just a long time ago, but thank God for this opportunity. Yes. And it's just a touchy situation, that's all. Touchy situation. Please listen to your children and see what's going on with them, okay? They carry some heavy burdens in this world, more than grown folks, and don't have nobody to talk to. Come on. Let's find out what's going on with our children. Please. They shouldn't be carrying them heavy burdens by themselves. They're too little. Come on, let them open up to us and be concerned and find out what's happening with them. They're crying out for help, okay? Please, let's do it.
1: Not that hard.
0: Thank you, Jesus. It's not that hard. It's just a mindset that we're going to do what we have to do because these are our children. It's not the president's job nor the government to take care of our families.
2: It's prayer time.
0: That's our responsibility.
2: Mm-hmm.
0: God gave these children to us. Stop depending on them and take care of our children. That's why they do us like they do us. 1 minute they for you, next minute they're not. So, come on, you don't have to be like a seesaw up and down. Take your own children. Let them know we don't need them. That's it. If we make a way, and God bless you, won't even need them. That's it. Because He'll make a way for you to get whatever you need. Depend on Him.
2: It's prayer time.
0: Thank you, Jesus. God, I hope I said something to encourage someone. And I thank you for this opportunity to be on the radio again. Bless the station, bless everybody on the sound of my voice. Have a wonderful night. God bless everybody. God bless them. Lord will. Talk to you next week. Good night.
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0: for grace, for I need somebody to prophesy with your body language and say, God is leaning in my direction. 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I said he's leaning. In whose direction?
1: In my direction.
0: Come on, you waiting on me to say it. 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
2: Come on, everybody, open your mouth and worship the Lord. He's worthy of the glory. He deserves the praise today. Come on, everybody, all over the room, open your mouth and worship him. Lift your hands and bless him in this place.

It ain't over. It ain't over. I don't care what you're going through. Feels like you're down for the last count. It ain't over. Feels like you cried your last tear. Not over. Not over. Not over. Not over. God has the final say. God has the final say. God has

Somebody just need to testify to somebody next to them. Tell them, I'm stronger. I'm wiser. I'm better. Much better. When I look back over what he brought me through, I realize I made it because I

I was getting ready to do my favorite thing. What is that? Go to church. And we've all found that out tonight. And I started singing this song to God. Well, over my life, I started declaring over my life, and I started

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2: Deliverance, the miracles, signs, and wonders the Lord has for you. It's now time for Lift Up Your Voice Like a Trumpet Ministry with Apostle Lewis Grant. Stay right where you are and hear what the Lord has to say. Now here is Apostle Lewis Grant.
3: Let my enemies take me. Hallelujah. Thank you, Jesus. Amen. Amen. Good morning, everyone, in Jesus' name, in Radio Land. Hallelujah. We thank God and we bless the Lord Jesus Christ. Amen. To be able to come to you again, once again, in Jesus' name, this morning, in the name of the Lord. Amen, to impart, amen, the word of God, amen, unto God's people, amen. We want to thank God and bless his holy name, amen, and bless, amen, in Jesus' name, WTMR Broadcasting Station, and everyone that is there. We thank God for everyone in Jesus' name, amen, that made it possible for us, amen, to be able to teach and to preach God's word to his people, amen. We are so blessed and so thankful, amen, for that. In Jesus' name. And so before we, amen, get into, amen, what the Lord has, amen, for us this morning, we want to go ahead and pray in Jesus' name. Amen. The Bible says, make your request known unto God. Amen. Whatever it is that you have need of the Lord in Jesus' name, God said, make your request made known unto him. Amen. And he will, amen. I said he will, amen, do it for you. In Jesus' name, amen. So let us pray. Heavenly Father, we come before you in your mighty name, Jesus Christ. Amen. For there is none higher than you are the God of Abraham, Isaac, and Israel. Oh, Father, we thank you in Jesus' name. Hallelujah. How you are a miracle worker. You are a healer and a deliverer. In Jesus' name, in these last and perilous times, God, we thank you. In Jesus' name, amen. We know that you are doing great things and great great exploits in Jesus' name, and that you're doing some marvelous things, amen, amen, as far as, amen, we, our eyes can see. We thank you in Jesus' name because, amen, the enemy is not winning, but you have won. It's already done. Amen. We thank you, Father, in the name of the Lord. We ask you to go into people's homes and bless them in Jesus' name. And I ask you, Father, in the mighty name of Jesus, to grant unto them their request on, amen, this morning. Amen. Whatever it is that they have need of, according to your word, according to you, Father, amen, we ask you to grant it unto them, God. Do it for your glory in the name of the Lord. Give praise to yourself, Father, in the name of the Lord, that the testimonies of your people may be heard and may be known in Jesus' name throughout, amen, their lives, and that they will tell others what the Lord has done for them. Father, we ask you to do this in your mighty name, Jesus Christ. Amen. We bind up every hindering spirit that will come against us right now. In Jesus' name, we command the enemy to go right now. We shift the atmosphere in the name of Jesus. And it is so, and it shall be done. Let the redeemed of the Lord say so. In Jesus' name we pray. Amen. Amen. We thank God and we praise the Lord in Jesus' name. Amen. Amen. Praise the Lord for our topic. Amen. On this morning in Jesus' name. Amen. It is, amen, setback, amen, to come back. God is setting us up, praise the Lord, amen, a setback to a comeback, amen. So many of us are going through, amen, situations right now, and things are happening in our lives, amen. It seems like we're stagnated, don't seem like we are moving in Jesus' name, but I want to let you know that God is doing some miraculous things behind the iron curtain. Amen. Don't think that God hasn't heard your prayer. Don't think that he's not responding and that he's not moving. God is a God that always moves. He's not sitting back in the recliner, amen, looking at what you're going through. No, he's working it out. He's making it work. Amen. He's fixing it in the name of the Lord. But before we get into the word of the Lord, we're going to, amen, praise God, get a definition in Jesus' name coming from, amen, my wife in Jesus' name. God bless you, Prophetess Grant, in Jesus' name.
4: Amen. Good morning, listeners. Amen. I'm going to give you a definition on from setback to comeback.
3: Yes, Lord. Thank you, Jesus.
4: In the midst of setbacks, God will bless us to come back.
3: Yeah.
4: This implies being in the middle of a challenging situation.
3: Yes.
4: That temporarily hinders momentum.
3: Mm-hmm.
4: A setback is generally a short-term hurdle, not necessarily a permanent failure.
3: Come on.
4: Or the end of a plan.
3: Go ahead.
4: The meaning of comeback in the midst of the setback centers on divine restoration,
3: yes,
4: redemption, and a renewed purpose,
3: yes,
4: that often exceeds the original state.
3: Mm-hmm.
4: God specializes in turning trials into testimonies, with every setback seen as a potential setup,
3: mm-hmm,
4: for a comeback in his greater plan.
3: Amen.
4: Amen.
3: Amen. We thank God for that. Amen. That definition in Jesus' name. Amen. God, amen, has allowed a setback, amen, for a great comeback. Amen. And we thank God for that because, amen, this is how we get to know God. This is how we get to understand God's characteristics in Jesus' name. If there is no trials and no tribulations in our lives in Jesus' name, amen, there is no elevation. God wants to elevate us, amen, to prepare us for the coming events according to his timeline that's going to be happening in the near future. Amen. And what God is allowing in Jesus' name, amen, for us to have setbacks. And the reason why he's allowing setbacks is because he wants us to understand, amen, that he wants to remove certain things out of our lives. He wants to tear things down, amen, remove things that are not doing us any good at all. Amen. He wants to renew us, amen, make us, amen, brand new in the name of the Lord. Why? Because he wants to set us up for comeback so that we can be strong enough, amen, praise God, and mature enough to handle what's going to come in the near future. Amen. We cannot, in Jesus' name, amen, go forth to do anything for God in old skins. God is not going to allow that because he cannot put brand new, amen, oil in old skins. God said, I want to give you, amen, new skins, amen, that I may put new wine in there, in Jesus' name. Amen. So in order for God to take us to where he wants to take us, amen, he wants to give, amen, allow the setbacks to be there because he wants to have time with us and he wants to make, amen, us understand, amen, that what we have in us, glory to God, amen, is of him and it is powerful and mighty in Jesus' name. And unless we go through, amen, things that we go through in life in Jesus' name and trials and tribulations, we will never know what God has placed in us, amen. That is the authority and the power, amen, the anointing, the tenacity that he has given unto us, Amen. We will never understand what he has placed within us before we were even born. Amen. Before we even came forth out of our mother's womb. Amen. He already had predestinated. Amen. The anointing that is in us, the power that is in us, the fire that is in us. Amen. Before the foundation of the world. But God said, I want to slow you up a little. Amen. So I can teach you. Amen. What is in you in Jesus from the in Jesus' name before the foundation of the world. And so listen. Amen. God said, I'm going to give you a setback. Amen. For a great comeback. Amen. And this is simply because what God is doing, he's setting us up. Amen. Just like he set up Abraham. Pray. Just like he set up, amen, Daniel. Amen. Praise God. He's setting us up, amen, to bless us up. Somebody say amen. Amen. So we want to go ahead and get into the word of the Lord. Amen. Thank you, Prophet Grant, for that, amen, that definition. Amen. Was so very well done. And it was very good in Jesus' name. Amen. So we're going to begin to start in the text in Jesus' name. Praise God. Amen. Praise the Lord. Let us get into the word of the Lord and see what the Lord got for us on this morning in Jesus' name.
4: Amen. Mm-hmm. In the midst of setback.
3: Listen, it says in the text, it says in the midst of setback.
4: It's easy to feel overwhelmed.
3: It's easy to feel overwhelmed.
4: Because by uncertainty.
3: See, sometimes we feel overwhelmed. Amen. By uncertainty. Amen. We're still human. Amen. We're not robots. Amen. We're not, amen, controlled by no remote control. We are human beings. Amen. Praise God. So sometimes a setback may be, it's easy to feel overwhelmed by uncertainty.
4: Amen.
3: Uh-huh.
4: Yet scripture reminds us.
3: But yet the word of God reminds us.
4: That God's plans.
3: That God's plans
4: are always for our good.
3: Are always for our good. So you see, God's plans is always for our good. What does it say?
4: Jeremiah 29:11 declares.
3: We're familiar with that scripture, amen. Everybody that knows the word of God and that reads the scripture, we're familiar with this. What does it say?
4: Jeremiah 29:11
3: Uh-huh.
4: Amen.
3: Yeah.
4: Where the Bible reads on this wise.
3: Uh-huh. What does it say?
4: For I know the thoughts that I think towards you.
3: It says,
4: you.
3: For I know the thoughts that and that I
4: think towards
3: that I think towards you.
4: Saith the Lord.
3: Amen. Amen. Read that one more time. Read it from the beginning.
4: Okay, I'll read
3: it. I know.
4: Mm-hmm. For I know the plans that I have for
3: he
4: you.
3: He said, for I know that I know the plans I have for you.
4: Declares the Lord.
3: Declares the Lord.
4: Plans for welfare and not for evil.
3: Plans for welfare and not for evil.
4: Okay. To give you a future and a hope.
3: To give you a future and a hope.
4: Uh-huh. Even when we can't see
3: the full picture. And this is the reason why God said, I have this plan for you. Even we can't even, sometimes we can't even see what God is doing. And we don't even understand what he's doing, what his plans are. But he said, I got a plan for you. Amen. But there is a time of setback so that you can learn, amen, what I'm trying to show you, what I'm trying to teach you. Amen. I want to slow you down just enough. Amen. I want you to be still. Amen. I want you to hear the whisper in your spirit that is my voice. Amen. I want you to hear my voice because sometimes God don't come in noise. He don't come in loud claps. He don't come in thunder and lightning. He'll come in a small, still voice. And what is that?
4: Even when we can't see the full picture.
3: Even when we can't see the full picture.
4: We can trust.
3: We can trust
4: that God's timing is perfect.
3: That God's timing is perfect. So we can't depend on our timing. We have to depend on God's timing. Because if we depend on ours, that means we move too fast. And then we'll start moving ahead of God. And God said, I didn't tell you to move yet. This is the reason why he gave us setbacks so we can keep still. And go through this trials and tribulations so that we can learn more about what he's doing. Amen. So we can learn more about what's inside of us. What is that?
4: He is never late.
3: He said he's never late.
4: And his plans are never thwarted.
3: And his plans are never thwarted.
4: By our circumstances.
3: By our circumstances. That means that whatever we go through, whatever we're facing, amen, his plans don't deter that. So we having a setback, amen, praise God. His plans, that setback don't hold back his plans. Because what he said, Amen. I know the plans I have for you. And I know what I'm going to do for you. You may not know, but this is the reason why you're having a setback, because I want to hold you back enough so you can see what I'm doing in your life so that you can mature and be ready for that which is to come in your future.
4: This truth
3: encourages us
4: to be patient
3: and steadfast. We got to be patient and steadfast. We can't be too quick to want to run. We can't be too quick to move. Amen. I know God anointed me, and I know that God called me to be a preacher, and I know that God anointed me to do this and do that, but God said be patient. Because sometimes it's because you know who you are don't mean you're ready. Amen. Don't mean that God is telling you to go. Don't mean that God is sending you. Amen. But we have to hit our knees and see what God is saying about the situation. Whether or not he's sending us or whether he's telling us to move. He said what?
4: Knowing that our current struggle is a part of a greater story.
3: Our current struggle is what?
4: Part of a greater story.
3: A part of a greater story. God has a great story, amen, that is in us that he wants us to tell, but we got to be patient. We got to be patient. We got to let that setback that we have and let it groom us and let it teach us and let it show us and let it mature us, amen, so that we can be ready for that which is to come. Because let me tell you, this world needs, they're going to need the word of God. They're going to need the truth. There's so much going on in the world today. Praise God. Everybody teaching another gospel, another doctrine. And God said, I ain't never sent them to teach that doctrine. And they're the ones that have went too fast. And the Bible said, I've never sent them. What did he say?
4: Knowing that our current struggle is a part of a greater story.
3: Is a part of a greater story.
4: One that ends in restoration.
3: In restoration.
4: And hope.
3: And in hope. So God wants to restore us, and he wants to give us hope. Amen. Because of what we're going through, God said, I want to take you through it first, but you're going to get the victory after a while, because I'm going to bring you right into, praise God, amen, a comeback. But you got to be ready for the comeback, because the weight that is going to come upon us, amen, amen, praise God, we got to be ready for that weight, that deepness that God wants to reveal to us, that deepness of knowledge and understanding that God wants to give to us. So while we're in the midst of setback, get all that we can get, praise God, amen, from the Lord, so that we can be ready and prepared. You can rest assured you will be ready. But God got anything to do with it, we're going to be ready. Come on, what is that?
4: Trust in God's time.
3: Even when it seems delayed.
4: Because his plan.
3: See, sometimes we may think that it's delayed. We think that God ain't hearing us. We think that God has forgotten about us. God ain't forget about us. It ain't delayed. Just because it ain't showed up, you don't mean that it's delayed. And don't mean that God ain't going to give you the victory. It's not delayed. God is watching us. He's watching you. Watching to see what we're going to do. Watching whether or not we're going to be faithful. Watching or whether or not we're going to be obedient to his call. And be obedient to what he's trying to show us. And be obedient to be still.
4: Trust in God's timing.
3: Even when it seems delayed.
4: Because his plan.
3: Ultimately.
4: For your good and his glory.
3: Amen. For your good and for his glory. Because see, God's going to get the glory. But he's going to bring you out of that setback, praise God, which is going to be for our good.
4: Yeah.
3: Amen, somebody. It's going to be for our good, but he going to get the glory for bringing us out.
4: When you feel anxious.
3: About your future.
4: Spend time in prayer.
3: Oh, we got to spend time. That's what I'm saying. But see how we get anxious. Amen. We want God to move right away.
4: When you feel anxious. About your future.
3: I got to preach. I got to move. I know God anointed me to do this. Now I got to go.
4: When you're feeling anxious. About your future. Spend time in prayer.
3: He said, get on your knees and call on me. Hear that small, still voice and see what I'm trying to tell you. See what I'm trying to reveal, what I'm trying to convey over to you.
5: Because sometimes we may get the wrong voice or the wrong spirit speaking to us. And when God said, I have not told you that.
4: When you feel anxious.
5: When you feel anxious, because when you get anxious, all kinds of spirits will come at you now. And the devil knows when you feel anxious. He knows when we're anxious.

0: in him.
1: To align your heart.
0: Now he wants to align ourselves with him.
1: With his timing.
0: With his timing. Not our timing.
1: Peace.
0: Not our timing, but he said align yourself with his timing. Because when we align ourselves with his timing, that means when we align out, when we align our time with him, amen, in prayer, then we'll know when it's time to move. Because now God is speaking to you because now we're lined up with him.
1: When you feel anxious about your future, spend time in prayer.
0: Spend time in prayer.
1: Asking God to align your
0: Asking God to align what?
1: Your heart.
0: He said, now align the heart.
1: With his timing.
0: With his timing.
1: And to give you.
0: And to give you.
1: Peace in the waiting.
0: Peace in the waiting. Because sometimes we get distorted. Amen. We feel like we not getting nowhere. Amen. We feel like that God forgot about us. But God said, no, have peace within yourself. Have peace while you're waiting. Have peace while you're waiting. Be at peace with yourself. Just relax and calm down.
1: Yeah.
0: Because you're having a setback, but I'm going to bring you into, amen, come back, you know, if you wait on me. And if you keep that peace, amen, I'm going to bring you to your overcoming time.
1: Amen.
0: But your heart got to be lined up with me now. That's what God said. Align yourself up with me. Glory to God. Come on, prophet.
1: The power of perseverance.
0: The power of perseverance.
1: Getting back up.
0: Getting what?
1: Getting
0: now
1: back up.
0: Now we got to get up now. Hey, God said, now I'm leading you up now from this setback, from this setbackness. I want to get you up now.
1: Amen.
0: Uh-huh.
1: The power of perseverance.
0: Uh-huh.
1: Getting back up.
0: Uh-huh.
1: The Bible.
0: The Bible. The Word.
1: Full of examples.
0: The Bible is full of examples. Of individuals
1: who face significant,
0: setbacks,
1: yet experience
0: incredible comebacks
1: by the power of God.
0: By the power of God, that's how we got to get it. We ain't gonna get no comeback by our own power. That's why he said, "Be patient and be at peace with yourself while you're waiting on the Lord." Because while we're waiting on him, he's preparing us, amen, for that thing that we cannot see in the future. When we think that we're ready, we're not ready. When we feel like we should run, we shouldn't run. Until we hear God say, all right, now you're ready. But you'll know when you're ready when you bring you out of that place, amen, of setback. And to bring you into that overcoming, coming back. To where you now he set you up for, amen, to bless you up. Y'all ain't going to talk to me.
1: Amen.
0: Amen, somebody.
1: Amen.
0: God wants to bring us to a place, amen, to where he wants to bless us up. Glory to God. And that's how you know when God has anointed you and prepared you and has spoken to you when it's time to go. Because now God wants to bless us, not to just bless us for ourselves, but to bless us for the people that he's sending us to. You ain't got to be no preacher for God to send you somewhere. Amen, somebody. You ain't got to be no man or woman of God preaching the gospel. Amen. You can be a saint, a regular old saint, a deacon, a missionary. Amen, somebody. For God to send you, glory to God. But that missionary still got to wait on God. Or that deacon got to wait on God. Come on, what is that?
1: The Bible is full of examples. Of individuals who face significant setbacks.
0: They face significant setbacks.
1: Yet experience.
0: Incredible comeback.
1: By the power of God.
0: By the power of God.
1: Consider the story of Job.
0: Consider the story of Job.
1: Who lost everything. His wealth.
0: Now that was a big setback right there. Job had a big setback. What did he lose?
1: His wealth. Health.
0: His health.
1: And family.
0: His family.
1: Yet never lost his faith.
0: Never he lost his faith because he kept the faith and he trusted in God. Even in his setback, he still trusted God and had faith. And this is how God wants us to be. In the midst of every setback, God said, I want you to keep the faith. I want you to stay strong in the Lord and know that your God is not going to let you down. Neither am I going to turn my back on you. I'm giving you this setback so that you can be strong in your comeback. Amen, somebody.
1: Yes.
0: This is how God deals with his people. If we don't go through nothing in life, we can't tell nobody something in life. Glory to God. How can I tell you what God had brought me if I ain't been through nothing? I can't tell you what God brought me out if I ain't been through nothing.

0: If I ain't had no setbacks in my life, how can I tell you about a comeback? How can I tell you that God set me up to bless me up if I ain't been through nothing? So we got to stand still and see the salvation of the Lord when we're in a setback. Come on, Prophet, what did it say here? I feel God's presence.
1: In John 42, it says, we read,
0: and what it say?
1: As the Lord restored the fortunes of Job, when he had prayed for his friends.
0: When he had prayed for his friends.
1: And the Lord gave Job.
0: And God gave Job.
1: Twice as much.
0: Listen, read that one more time. What happened? What did Job do?
1: And the Lord restored the fortunes of Job.
0: And the Lord restored the fortunes.
1: When he had prayed for his
0: friends. When he prayed for his friends. That's when the blessing began to come. That's when Job began to understand, amen, that because of I'm in a setback, don't mean that I can't still bless. Glory to God from Zion. Don't mean that I can't still pray for my friend. Don't mean that I can't still pray for my neighbors. Don't mean that I'm not supposed to continue to pray for those that despitefully use me and hate me without a cause. Amen, somebody.
1: Yes,
0: I still in my setback condition, in my setback state, I still got to keep the faith and pray the prayers of faith. Come on, what did it say here?
1: And the Lord restored the fortunes of Job.
0: He restored the fortunes of Job.
1: When he had prayed for his friends.
0: When he had prayed for his friends.
1: And the Lord gave Job.
0: And the Lord gave Job.
1: Twice as much. As he had before.
0: As he had before. Because he prayed for his friends. See, Job wasn't selfish. Glory to God. Even in his setback, he wasn't selfish. You know, some of us, we get into a place when we're in our setback. I don't want none of one here, nobody got to say. I ain't giving nobody nothing. I'm suffering. I ain't got no money, this and that and the other. And I ain't got this and I don't have that. I ain't praying for nobody. I ain't helping nobody. But that ain't what Job said. That ain't what Job did. Job prayed for his friends. It's more blessed to give than to receive. That's what Job had in his mind. Even though his wife said, you might as well go ahead and curse God and die. But Job said, though he slay me, yet will I trust him. And I'm going to trust him, and I'm going to keep the faith, and I'm going to pray for my friends. Because now then when God turned around, when he looked at Job, what did God do for Job when Job blessed the people? Bless his friends.
1: The Lord.
0: The Lord gave Job.
1: Twice as much. As he had before. Job's story.
0: Reminds us.
1: That setback. No matter how severe.
0: Hear what the word of God said. No matter how severe.
1: Or not the end of our story.
0: It's not the end of the story.
1: With perseverance.
0: See, Job knew it wasn't the end of his story. He trusted God. He knew that his God didn't turn his back on him. Even though his wife said, you might well curse God and die because your God turned his back on you. But Job said, no, though he slay me, yet will I trust him. I still want to trust him in my setback condition. I'm going through right now, and my body is wrecking with pain, and I got skin worms crawling in inside of me, and my enemies are coming against me. But Job said, I'm still going to pray the prayer of faith, and I'm still going to trust God. What did he say? Come on here.
1: Job's story reminds us. That setback. No matter how severe.
0: It's not the end of the story.
1: With perseverance.
0: And faith.
1: We can rise again.
0: Glory to God.
1: Stronger. And more blessed.
0: See, that setback make you strong. That's what God wants to do with us. When we're in the setback state, God said, I'm giving you strength. I'm giving you tenacity. I'm giving you power. I'm helping you to stand in the midst of the storm. So when you get to the land where there's dead men bones, you can say the dead men bones can live. Why? Because you've been through the storm.
1: With perseverance and faith.
0: We can rise again.
1: Stronger.
0: More blessed.
1: Than before.
0: That's why God put us through the setback. Because see, what we have now is not fit for where we're going. So God said, I got to shed you like a snake do when the snake, amen, shed off his old skin. God said, we got to shed off our old skin. cleanse in order for that new wine to come in. God said, I got to make you new again, because what you're about to go into and what you're about to get, amen, you got to be, go through the storm. You got to go trials and tribulation. You got to have a setback in order to understand that what I'm getting ready to do in your life, you can't take it. Amen. Praise God, and keep the old and take it to the new. Glory to God. God said, you got to be ready, and I'm going to prepare you, amen, in your setback to take you where I'm taking you. That's why we can't take everybody with us. Everything we cannot take with us. God says some things you're going to have to let go. Some things, some people you're going to have to let go. Amen, somebody.
2: Amen.
0: Amen, somebody. And there's some things that God put it that's in us that God don't agree with, that we got to let it go, so that God can take us to where he's about to take us. Y'all ain't going to talk to me. What is their problem?
1: Perseverance. Through trial.
0: Uh-huh.
1: Leads to greater blessings.
0: Leads to greater blessings.
1: And a deeper faith in God.
0: And a what?
1: A deeper faith in God.
0: It leads right to a deeper faith. This is what God wants. That setback is going to take you deeper in God. It's going to take us deeper in the faith. It's going to take us deeper in knowledge and understanding and wisdom. It's going to take us deeper. Amen. Glory to God. Because we're in the setback stage right now. Just because there's clouds over your head don't mean that you're supposed to chase the clouds away. Let the clouds stay there and let them groom you and shape you and mold you the way God wants you to be, so that we can go to the place where we're going and be a blessing to those that when we get there, because just because God sent you don't mean he's going to be there. We got to make sure that God sent us in order for him to be there with us. What did it say, prophetess?
1: Leads to a greater blessing.
0: Leads to a greater blessing.
1: And a deeper faith in God.
0: And a deeper faith in God.
1: When you face a setback.
0: When you face a setback.
1: Remind yourself.
0: This is what it says. When you're facing a setback, remind yourself
1: of God's faithfulness.
0: Of God's faithfulness.
1: In past situations.
0: See, God is faithful. Amen. When we're in that setback condition, how he said, remind yourself of God. Remind yourself of his faithfulness. What did it say? Go ahead.
1: When you face a setback.
0: Yes.
1: Remind yourself. Of God's faithfulness.
0: Of God's faithfulness.
1: In past situations.
0: In the past situation.
1: Write down victory.
0: Write them down on the paper what God has brought you through before. In order for you to get to where you are right now, amen, praise God, there's something that God put you out of before. Amen, somebody.
2: Amen.
0: There was a setback before, glory to God, to get you to where you are now. Write that stuff on the paper so you can remind yourself. Amen. Amen. Write that stuff down so you can say, Lord, I know you're able to bring me out of this one too. Glory to God. Write that down on the paper to remind yourself. Get a hold of faith. Take hold upon righteousness. Take a hold upon brotherly love and brotherly kindness. Take a hold. Amen. Unto God's righteousness. Take a hold of true holiness and say, Lord, I know you're able to bring me out of this one too. You can bring me out of this back stuff to here. Out this setback that I'm in right now. You can bring me out of this one too. What did it say, prophetess? Come on.
1: Write
0: down your past victory.
1: To encourage you. To keep going. Looking upward.
0: We got to keep going, glory to God, and looking up to God, and trusting God, and believing in God. We got to trust God now. Come on. Amen, somebody. You may be going through right now, glory to God. Amen. You may be suffering right now. Amen. You may be being tried on every side, and the enemy trying to hold you down. But I know that there's one that is able to hold you up, and his name is Jesus. Come on, prophet, what we got here?
1: Looking upward.
0: Looking upward.
1: Fixing your eyes.
0: Fixing your eyes.
1: On God's promise.
0: On God's promise of what God said in the Word. That's why he said in the Word, I know the plans that I have for you. Amen. No plans to do you no harm. I ain't going to do you no harm. I'm going to bless you. I'm going to give you an expected end. I'm going to give you the victory over your enemy. I'm going to take you higher. You just go through, amen, the setback. If you get through the setback, I'm going to show you, praise God, the comeback. Because the comeback going to be greater than your setback. Amen. I'm going to set you up to bless you up. That's what he did to the prophets of old. And he did it to the apostles. The same thing, glory to God, it goes for the church today. Amen. We got to go through the setback in order to get to the comeback. What did it say here, prophets?
1: In challenging times.
0: In challenging times.
1: It's crucial.
0: It is crucial.
1: To keep our eyes.
0: And keep our eyes.
1: Fixed on the promises.
0: Fixed on the promises of God. We got to keep our minds on God. In challenging times. This is what's called challenging time when you're in that setback. Amen. Condition. Amen. We've been tried now. And God said, that's all right. And there's been challenges coming your way. He said, I'm sending these challenges to you so that you can be made stronger, so you can be more powerful, so you can be more anointed, so you can be more ready for the coming events that is to come upon the land. Amen. According to God's timeline, we got to be ready and prepared, amen, to reach and to see and to go through, amen, what we got to go through. But see, God said, I'm going to give you power now, amen, that you may be able to go through what you got to go through. You're going to have enough power in you to get through it. What did it say, Prophet?
1: In challenging times.
0: Uh-huh.
1: It's crucial.
0: It's crucial.
1: To keep our eyes.
0: To keep our eyes.
1: Fixed on the promises.
0: Fixed on the promises of God.
1: Rather than the obstacles.
0: Rather than the obstacles.
1: In front of us.
0: In front of us. Thank God. You know how you jump hurdles. Glory to God. Amen. They got the 100-yard dash. Amen. In the 110. Glory to God. Hurdle jumping. Amen. And that the hurdles in front of you, you got to be able to jump over them. Glory to God. Without hitting any of them. Glory to God. And if you get to the finish line first, and you are the winner. This is how it is right here. God said, in your setback, you got to run. Amen. The hurdle jump now. You got to jump. Amen. Glory to God. That means you got to trust God. Amen. You got to keep God in front of you. Glory to God. If you got to put blinders on the side of your eyes so you can stay focused on God, then you do that. Glory to God. Amen. If you got to pray all day, glory to God, then you pray all day. If you got to fast, glory to God. Amen. Days. Then you fast days. If you got to read God's word every day and all night long, all through the day, then you do that. Glory to God. Amen. If you got to, amen, lock yourself up in a room somewhere, then you do that too. Amen. You got to stay focused. We got to stay focused on God. Come on, probably what it say here. Glory to God. I'm ready to move now.
1: Hebrews 12:2.
0: Yes.
1: Urges us.
0: What did it say?
1: Looking unto Jesus. The author and finisher.
0: Of our faith.
1: Who for the joy.
0: That was set before him.
1: Endured the cross. Despising the shame. And is set down.
0: At the right hand of the throne of God. Glory to God.
1: Jesus endured the ultimate setback.
0: Jesus had a big time setback. Glory to God. He had a big time setback. Glory to God. Did you hear what the word of God said? It was crucifixion. Glory to God. What did it say?
1: Jesus endured the ultimate sacrifice. Crucifixion.
0: Yet he rose again. He was crucified, glory to God, but he got back up again, glory to God. Amen, that was a setback, but he did it for us, glory to God. He died on the cross for us, glory to God. He went down to the lower parts of the earth and preached the gospel to them that had not received the promise. He did it for us, glory to God. Amen, he died on the cross for us, glory to God. Amen, they slashed him and whipped him and pulled at him, glory to God, and stayed on him, glory to God, and called him a lying bibbler. All for us. What did he say, prophets?
1: Jesus.
0: Endured the ultimate sacrifice.
1: The crucifixion.
0: the crucifixion.
1: Yet he rose again.
0: Yet he rose again.
1: Securing our victory.
0: Securing our victory now.
1: An eternal future.
0: Glory to God. He was the only one that can do it now. He was the only one that could secure our victory. Secure our salvation. Amen. He was the only one that was able to do it. He was the ultimate sacrifice. He was the clean sheep. He was the clean one. Glory to God. Was without a spot or blemish on him. Glory to God. And the only one that can do it was Jesus Christ. Glory to God. And he sealed our salvation. And he sealed our deliverance. Glory to God. With his own precious blood. Glory to God. And they took and nailed him to the cross. But they put him in the graveyard. Glory to God. But on the third day, the Bible said he rose again. And they went back to look in the tomb. And they didn't find Jesus there. Glory to God. The tomb was empty. Hallelujah to God. Come on, prophet. Let's get it right now. Come on.
1: When we focus on his example.
0: When we focus on his example.
1: We find the strength.
0: We find the strength.
1: To endure.
0: To endure.
1: And the hope.
0: And the hope.
1: To look forward.
0: To look forward.
1: To the comeback.
0: To the comeback.
1: He has planned for us.
0: That he has planned for us. Glory to God. I mean, that's the only reason why we can have the comeback. It's because of Jesus. Glory to God. Amen. Because he overcame, we can overcome too. Glory to God. Amen. That's why he's putting us through it. Because when Jesus went through the setback, he came back with more power because his comeback, amen, was more great and more powerful than ever. Amen. Glory to God Almighty. And what God is saying to us today, when you're in a setback, God said, if you go through the setback, glory to God. Amen. I'm going to give you power when you come back. I'm going to set you up to bless you up. I'm going to give you the victory like I gave you. Amen, Jesus. Like I gave Jesus the victory, I'm going to give you the victory. The Bible said, for great is he that is in us than he that is in the world. Glory to God, for God said in the word, amen, for he is great in us, for we're more than a conqueror. Amen, glory to God. Bible said that you're more than a conqueror. When the Bible says you're more than a conqueror, amen, that don't make no difference. Amen, glory to God. To be in a setback, he said that you're more than a conqueror. Amen. And he's gonna take you over to the land called the comeback. Amen. The comeback gonna give you show your power. Amen. With God, come on, Providence Grant. What you say?
1: Focusing on God's promise.
0: Focusing on God's promise
1: helps us endure.
0: Helps us to do what?
1: Helps us endure.
0: No fall down.
1: Helps us endure.
0: No give up.
1: Focusing on God's promise.
0: No throw in the towel.
1: Focusing on God's promise.
0: Turn your back on God.
1: Helps us to endure.
0: It helps us to do what?
1: Endure.
0: Help us to endure.
1: And overcome.
0: To overcome.
1: Life challenges.
0: Life challenges.
1: Regularly.
0: Regularly.
1: Meditate.
0: Meditate.
1: On scripture.
0: Here's what we got to do here. That's what I was saying earlier. Glory to God. If you got to stay in your bedroom, glory to God. Amen. If you got to fast all day, glory to God. You got to get your blessing, glory to God. I don't care what's going on. I got to get what belongs to me because I know I'm in a setback now and I know God's going to bless me to come to the comeback. Amen. Glory to God. He set me up to bless me. What do you say, Prophet? It's great.
1: Regular meditate. On scripture.
0: On the word of God.
1: That speaks to God's promise.
0: That speaks to God's promises.
1: Consider creating.
0: Listen what it say there. Get a word of God. Get the scripture. Write it down on paper and memorize it. Get it in your spirit. Get it in your soul. Get it in your mind. Amen. Because you can't afford, amen, to lose your setback. We got to stand still and see the salvation of the Lord. Y'all ain't gonna talk to me here. Yeah, we got to stay right there and get them scriptures and memorize them and read God's word until we fall asleep, until you can't read no more. What do you say, prophets?
1: Consider creating a list of verses.
0: Yes.
1: To refer. So whenever you need. A reminder of his.
0: Whenever you need a reminder.
1: Of his faithfulness.
0: Of his what?
1: faithful.
0: My God, when you get the word of God in you, amen, you got to remind yourself of his faithfulness. Glory to God. When you get God's word in you, got God in you. Glory to God. When you get God in you, got the word of God in you. And when you got the word of God in you, you got God abiding with you. Amen. He's residing in you. And the enemy don't like it when you got the word of God in you, because the word of God will fight the devil. That's the only thing he'll understand. While you in your setback, he thinks that you're most vulnerable. But when you get the word of God in you, just like Jesus did, when Satan approached him when he was in his time, amen, of suffering and going through, glory to God, and fasting on the mountaintop, amen, the devil came to him and told him, amen, come, if you be God, command these baldies, these stones to be made bread. But the word of God, Jesus had the word of God. Amen. He said, Jesus, man shall not live by bread alone, but by every word that proceeded out of the mouth of God. You see, Satan couldn't do nothing with him because he had the word of God on the inside of him. Come on, Prophet, what do you say here?
1: The divine setup.
0: The divine setup.
1: For your comeback.
0: For your comeback.
1: In times of trial.
0: In times of trouble.
1: It's natural to feel discouraged.
0: Yes. It's what's not what?
1: It's natural to feel discouraged.
0: It's natural to slow down. It's slow down a little bit. It's natural to do what?
1: Feel discouraged.
0: Why are you feeling discouraged?
1: The divine setup.
0: The divine setup.
1: For your comeback.
0: For your comeback.
1: In times of trial.
0: You hear what the word, you hear what it says? Read that again.
1: The divine setup.
0: It's a divine. You see, this is a divine setup. This
1: for
0: is
1: your comeback.
0: This is something that happened in the spirit realm first. Amen. Like Daniel. Daniel had a setback because he was asking God to bless him. Amen. Praise God. And he thought that God gave up on him. He thought God didn't answer his prayer. Amen, somebody.
1: Yeah.
0: Amen. But something was going on in the spirit realm. And the king of Persia was holding his blessing up. Glory to God. Amen. But when Michael the archangel came along the way, amen, to get the gift from him, amen, it was going on in the spirit realm. It was in the divine. Amen. Glory to God. And when he broke, amen, the king of Persia's neck, glory to God, amen, the thing that he asked, that Daniel asked of God, was delivered to him. What did it say, Prophet Israel? What is that?
1: The divine setup.
0: They said it's a divine setup.
1: For your comeback.
0: It's a divine setup.
1: For your comeback.
0: Because what God's going to do, he's going to bless you in the spirit first. But you got to, see, that's why he got that that setback going on. Because while we're having that setback, God said, I'm going to send the blessing. I'm going to send it quick. But it's got to come in a spirit form first, glory to God, before it hit the mundane. Amen. Praise God. That's why I say, read that one more time. What did
1: the
0: it say?
1: Divine setup.
0: He said the divine setup.
1: For your comeback.
0: For the comeback.
1: In times of trial.
0: In times of what?
1: Trial.
0: Thank God they got to go through trials and tribulations now. Amen. In order to get what God had for us. Amen. And you ain't going to be able to get what God got for you. Amen. If you ain't willing to go through something. Glory to God. Amen. The setback is there to bless you. Oh, y'all ain't going to talk to me. Amen. Now, do you mean to tell me we got to go through this in order to get it? Yes, we do. Amen. Because what God got in plan for us is greater than what you can even imagine. Amen. You ain't even laid your eyes on it yet. Glory to God. You only see what you got now. Glory to God. But God said he going to give you something else. Glory to God. But you got to be able to fight for it. And you got to be able to stay on the stay, amen, in the faith of God and let God work it out. But he said what?
1: But God's word offers us a different perspective.
0: It offers us a different perspective.
1: Setbacks are not the end.
0: Setbacks are not what you say?
1: Setbacks are not the end.
0: So you telling me that when I'm going through this setback, amen, it look like I ain't going to never come out of it.
1: Setbacks are not the end.
0: And it look like, praise God, God ain't answering me.
1: Setbacks are not the end.
0: And it look like I ain't going to never come out of it.
1: Setbacks are not
0: I've been in this setback for like 10 years.
1: Setbacks are not the end.
0: And I just don't see my way coming out of this thing.
1: Setbacks are not the end.
0: It look like my body ain't going to never be healed.
1: Setbacks are not the end.
0: Uh-huh. Don't look like I'm going to ever get a blessing.
1: Setbacks are not the end.
0: Looks like my finances ain't going to never get to where I want them.
1: Setbacks are not the end.
0: He said what?
1: setbacks are never
0: setbacks
1: the end.
0: Setbacks are not the end.
1: They are a divine setup.
0: There it is again, that word divine. They're the divine setup.
1: For the comeback.
0: For the comeback.
1: God has already planned for us.
0: God already planned. See, he already planned it already. See, God and he ain't bless you. He ain't let you go through that setback for nothing. He already know what he going to give you. He already know what you're going to get. We just don't know. Glory to God. We may ask God for certain things, and we may ask God for certain, amen, moves and everything, but that don't mean that God got that for you. Amen. He got something that's going to be greater than what you ask him for. Amen. You may ask God for $10,000. God may have, amen, praise God, $1 million for you. Y'all ain't going to talk to me.
1: Yeah.
0: Amen, somebody. Amen. We got to think big. Glory to God while we're in that step back. Got to write it down. Amen. Write down the prophecy and make it, write down the vision and make it plain. Amen. While you're in it, while you're in that setback, you got to say to yourself, amen, this is what I want God to do. Write it down. Glory to God. Read it one more time from the top. Boy, to say that.
1: Amen.
0: The divine setup.
1: The divine setup. For your comeback.
0: For your comeback.
1: In times of trial.
0: In times of trial.
1: It's natural to feel discouraged.
0: It's a natural thing to feel discouraged.
1: But God's word.
0: But God's word.
1: Offers us a different perspective.
0: See, the word of God offers us a different perspective on things.
1: Setbacks are not the end.
0: Setbacks ain't the end just because we're going through this thing right here. Some of us been in the setback for like 15 years.
1: Setbacks are not the end.
0: But God still provides for you. He still gives you what you need, amen, while you're in the setback.
1: Because setbacks are not the end.
0: They ain't the end because, see, God got something planned right now. I'm trying to tell you now. It all depends on how long you've been in your setback determines the blessing that's going to come your way.
1: They are a divine setup.
0: They are a divine setup.
1: Comeback.
0: Amen. Glory to God. A comeback.
1: God has already planned for us.
0: God already planned it already.
1: By trusting in his timing.
0: By doing what?
1: Trusting in
0: his timing. We got to trust in his timing because that's why sometimes, amen, we've been in this thing this time. We've been in this thing for about 15, 20 years. And that's a time. That's the timing of God. God said, you ain't ready yet. Amen. There may be something that God got to straighten out in you or got to move from, got to move some people from around you or break some curses or destroy some works of the enemy. Amen. Or cast some devils out. Glory to God from around you. Glory to God. Amen. In order for him to, amen, that's why we got to trust his timing. Amen. Well, that's why sometimes we take longer than others.
1: By trusting in his timing.
0: By trusting in his timing.
1: Perseverance.
0: Perseverance.
1: Through challenges.
0: Through challenges.
1: And fixing our eyes.
0: And doing what?
1: Fixing our eyes.
0: We got to fix our eyes.
1: On his promise.
0: On his promises. That's what he wants us to do. Fix our eyes on his promises. Glory. That's what's going to give us encouragement. That's what's going to give us faith. That's what's going to give us hope. Amen, somebody.
1: Yes.
0: That's what gives us hope. Amen. Praise God. Amen. By staying focused on Jesus. Amen. In the midst of that thing, I wouldn't be able to tell you anything if I ain't been through it myself. Come on, what to say, Prophet?
1: We can rise.
0: We can rise now.
1: From any fall stronger.
0: He said we can rise from any what?
1: Fall stronger.
0: Fall stronger. Come on now.
1: More faithful.
0: More faithful.
1: And ready to
0: see, God, when he want to make you more stronger.
1: And faithful.
0: And he want to make us more faithful.
1: And ready.
0: And make us more ready. See, give us, see, he want to give you that tenacity, that power, that anointing, that steadfastness. Glory to God. So when you go into your next, amen, praise God, your next chapter in your life, you'll have the power to do it. Glory to God. Amen. Because God ain't going to love us too much to put us in us in another chapter of the book the way we are.
1: Yes.
0: Amen. God said, no, get through this setback first. Because if you get through this setback first, then I'm going to take you to the next chapter that you'll be able, ready for the comeback. Y'all ain't going to talk to me. Glory to God. What it said?
1: We can rise from any fall strong.
0: We can rise from any strong.
1: Any rise, any fall strong.
0: Yeah, go ahead.
1: We can rise.
0: We can rise.
1: From any fall strong.
0: From any fall strong.
1: More faithful.
0: More faithful.
1: And ready.
0: More ready.
1: To embrace.
0: To embrace.
1: The future he has for us.
0: There it is right there. See, that's the only way we're going to embrace that future that he got in plan for us. We got to get through that setback. Glory to God. If you ain't ready to go through the setback, then don't look forward to going to the future.
1: Because, if you continue.
0: Because God ain't going to put you in that future if you ain't ready. Glory to God. Ready. What did he say? Come on. What did he say? Come on.
1: As you continue.
0: As you continue.
1: Your journey.
0: Continue. See, there's a journey now. Go ahead.
1: Especially in the pursuit.
0: Of
1: a new job.
0: Now, you may be trying to go for a new job. You got to be encouraged.
1: By the truth. That God is with you. Every step of the way. The best is yet to come.
0: You said what?
1: The best is yet to come.
0: God said, after you come out of that setback, he said that best. You ain't seen yet. You ain't seen the best yet. Glory to God. You ain't seen it yet. Glory to God. You think you already seen the best. But God said, no. Because see, the setback will take you to your comeback. And the comeback take you to your setup. And the setup going to bring you to your blessed up. Glory to God.
1: Because
0: God got more blessings in store now. Amen, somebody. Because what we're about to go into in the near future, 2026 and 2027 and 28, if we're here. Glory to God. We got to be ready to go through, glory to God, the setback. Because there's power in the setback. There's deliverance in the setback. Amen. There's encouragement in the setback. There's endurance in the setback. Amen. Glory to God to bring us into the comeback. Because the comeback will give us the power to handle the future. Come on.
1: The best is yet to come. Don't give up. Your comeback.
0: Don't throw in the towel.
1: Your comeback.
0: Don't give in.
1: Don't give up.
0: Don't turn your back on God.
1: Don't give up.
0: Stay right there.
1: Don't give up.
0: Because if you give up.
1: Don't give up.
0: You're going to miss your blessing.
1: Your comeback.
0: You're going to miss your miracle.
1: Your comeback.
0: You're going to miss the anointing.
1: Your comeback.
0: You're going to miss that impartation.
1: Your comeback.
0: You're going to miss the move of God.
1: Your comeback.
0: You're going to miss his voice.
1: Your comeback.
0: You're going to miss the power.
1: Your comeback.
0: That he wants to give you.
1: Your comeback.
0: You're going to miss that healing.
1: Your comeback.
0: That he wants to heal you.
1: Your comeback.
0: You're going to miss that miracle.
1: Your comeback.
0: That he wants to give you.
1: Your comeback.
0: Your comeback.
1: Just when
0: you're about to give up, just when you say, I can't do it, just when you say, I'm tired of this setback, amen, God said, you're just right there. Just hold on a little while longer. Just stay right there. I'm about to bring you out. I'm about to bless you. I'm about to heal you. I'm about to bring you through. I'm about to bless you. I'm about to give you something. I'm about to anoint you. Don't come back.
1: Just
0: around the corner.
1: Trust in his plan.
0: And get ready.
1: To see how.
0: You got to trust his plan now. Amen, somebody. See, that's what we got to do. We got to trust his plan.
1: And get ready.
0: Because sometimes we don't trust God's plan.
1: And get ready.
0: Because we can't see what we want to see.
1: Trust in his plan.
0: Because we can't see the plan.
1: Trust in his plan.
0: We want to see what he's
1: trust
0: doing. But he said, I want you to trust it.
1: In his plan.
0: See, just because, see, faith comes by hearing and hearing by the word of God.
1: Trust in
0: his plan. See, God wants us to walk by faith and not by sight.
1: Trust in
0: his plan. He said, but trust in his plan.
1: And get ready. To see how. He will turn this setback.
0: Oh, Lord, read that one more time.
1: Trust in his plan.
0: And get ready.
1: To see how. He will turn this thing.
0: He's going to turn.
2: It's right around.
0: unless you get through it, through the setback, because the comeback is going to give you the tenacity and the power that stand on God's word in these last days. Glory to God. Your blessing is hanging in the balance. Your miracle is hanging in the balance. Your blessing, your healing is hanging in the balance. Somebody need to be saved in your house. It's hanging in the balance. But you got to stay on the ship. Stay in the setback until God bring you out. Yes, until he bring you out. Glory to God. Don't give up. Don't throw in the towel. Stay right there. Don't move. Don't move. Read that word. Keep on fasting. Keep on praying. Stay on board the ship. Keep the running going. Stand still and see the salvation of the Lord. And you'll get through. Amen. The comeback. Because the comeback is sweet. The comeback is full of power. The comeback is more than what you're thinking. It's more than what you're thinking. It's more than what you're thinking. The comeback is full of joy, full of peace, full of power, full of embrace, full of God's anointing. Let the Holy Ghost show you the way. Let the Holy Ghost keep you in these last times, in the midst of that setback. Let the Holy Ghost show you how. He'll show you how to do it. Glory to God. When you talk to God, the Holy Ghost will come on in and show you the way. The Holy Ghost and fire. Let the wind blow. You know the wind blows first. Before the fire came, the wind was blowing. The Bible said, and there came a suddenly a sound from heaven as of a rushing mighty wind. And then glory to God, the Bible said, listen what it said. You got to let the wind blow. Yeah, let the wind blow. Yes, Lord. And then the fire gonna come afterwards. The Holy Ghost and fire shall come upon you. Yes, stay in the comeback. Stay in it. Don't lose your grip. Don't lose your faith. Hold on. Stand still and see the salvation of the Lord. Stay right there. You're about to cross over. You're about to get your blessing. You're about to get it. It's around the corner. It's right there. Yeah, Lord. Your blessing is right around the corner. Yeah. Yeah. Come on, church. We can't give up now. No, no, no, no. You can't give up now. You got to stay right there until it's time. Because the comeback is there. God will set you up to bless you up. Glory to God. Let him set you up. Because he got something for you. Yeah, don't give up now. Some of you been out there waiting a long time in the setback. Some of you been looking for God to move. Some of y'all been looking for the move of God. Some of you preachers out there been waiting for God to send you. But don't you move until you get completely through the setback. Don't move until God gets you out of the setback and bring you into the comeback that sets you up and then to bless you up. Don't give up. Stand still and see the salvation of the Lord. God bless everybody. We thank God for you. Amen. Ever listening to us on this this morning. God bless you. And remember, amen, stay in the setback. Stay in it, because your comeback is right around the corner. And remember this, you don't have no problems. All we need is faith in God. God bless you. To God be the glory. Amen and amen. Glory! Jesus.
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Here's a brief look at the WTMR forecast in the Camden, New Jersey, Philadelphia tri-state area. Cloudy outside, hazy, 70 degrees today's high. It's going to be 90 degrees on today. Thunder showers coming in today, around 90 degrees on tomorrow. More rain, 80 degrees Tuesday. It's out of here at 79 Wednesday. More rain coming, 81. On Thursday, a possibility of some thunder showers at 88 degrees. Then on Friday, cloudy, 79 degrees. Saturday, crystal clear at 80 degrees. Sunday, cloudy and partly sunny. Coming up next, it's the WTMR Morning Rundown, 6:30 the a.m., the Ambassador Hour, followed by Angel on the Job Live with the co-host, Pastor Frito Grant, a Confident Heart with Kathy, 7:30 a.m., Conversations with Edna Williams at 7:45, Lift Up a Standard, Pastor Jeffrey Brown, 8 a.m., Make Room for Jesus with Elder Derek Walsh. Coming up next, it's Intercessory Prayer with the one and only Pastor Frito Grant. Let's prepare our hearts now as we prepare to go before the throne of Almighty God. I'll be back a little later with a more extended version of today's forecast.

people. Good morning, precious people. God is a good, good God, and he is so worthy to be praised. Hallelujah. We serve an awesome God on this morning. So let's go before his throne on this morning, thanking him for his goodness, his kindness, and his tender mercy. Father, we thank you right now. We thank you for life. We thank you for health. We thank you for strength on this morning. We thank you for the use and activities of our limbs on this morning. We thank you for being clothed in our right minds on this morning. Thank you this morning, God, for your goodness, your kindness, and your tender mercy. We take time on this morning to say thank you this morning for joy bells ringing down in our souls. We thank you for last night lying down and this morning's uprising. Hallelujah. We've got joy bells down in our soul this morning. Hallelujah. Glory be to our God. Hallelujah. Hallelujah. Thank you right now, Lord. Thank you right now, Lord. Hallelujah. Glory, glory, glory. Hallelujah. Thank you, Jesus. Hallelujah. Thank you, Lord. Hallelujah. Hallelujah. I'm excited this morning about God's goodness on this morning. I'm excited about his word on this morning, that we should make a joyful noise unto the Lord. We should serve the Lord with gladness. We should come before his presence with singing, knowing that the Lord, he is God. It is he that has made us and not we.

We are his people and the sheep of his pasture. I'm looking for those that will enter into his gate with thanksgiving and into his courts with praise on this morning. I'm looking for those that will be thankful unto him and bless his name. For the Lord is good, his mercy is everlasting, and his truth endures to all generations on this morning. Thank you right now, God, for being so good, so kind, and so merciful. Thank you for keeping us all week long, Lord, from hurt, harm, and danger. Thank you for allowing us to arrive safely, God, without accidents and car malfunctions. Thank you, Lord, for yet another school year ending. We made it. Thank you for every driver, every bus attendant, and one-on-one that was able to make it through another school year. Thank you, Lord, for all our graduates, whether they graduated from elementary going to middle school, from middle school to high school, and those that are getting ready for college on today. We ask that you set a watch over our children, keep them from danger seen and unseen, as they tread new ground, God. Set a hedge of protection, keep them from making mistakes that happen, that would affect them the rest of their lives, God. Keep them through the hour of temptation. I'm asking, Lord God, that you keep them from alcoholism. I'm asking that you keep them from drugs, God. I'm asking that you keep them from promiscuity. I'm asking, Lord, that you keep them from having babies, God, getting pregnant in one night, God. I'm asking that you watch over the children, keep them by power divine, help them to be the nation that you're calling for. Help them, Lord, to live a standing before you, save and sanctify on today, filled with your spirit on today, and

ourselves and pray. It will turn from our wicked ways and seek your face. Your word says, God, that you'll hear from heaven. You'll forgive our sin and you'll heal the land. The land is sick on this morning. I'm asking on this morning that you forgive our sins. Heal the land, Lord, in the name of Jesus. I'm asking, Lord, that you're creating us a clean heart and renew the right spirit within us. Help us to be mindful how we treat one another. Help us to walk in love. 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Help we pray. 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Save on today. 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Save fathers and save mothers on today. Remember the children everywhere in the name of Jesus. While I'm at your throne, Lord, I'm asking that you remember pastors, preachers, and teachers, evangelists and missionaries, choirs and choir directors, praise and worship.

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Remember the nursing homes. Remember hospitals. Remember your people, those that are bound in prison. They can yet be your free men and women in Christ. Remember us here at WTMR. Remember Michael. Remember Tyrone, Angie, and God, Mom, Edna, and all those.

forth, have your way in the name of Jesus. Bond marriages back together, Lord. Teach the husband to love their wife like you love the church. Teach the wives to reverence and honor their husband. Teach the children to obey mother and father, that their days be long on the earth. It's a command with a promise in the name of Jesus. Have your way, God. Turn the backsliders around before it's too late, Lord. And if you agree on today, come

Good morning. This is the Ambassador Hour with Dr. Joseph C. Jetter. I'm Joe Jetter Jr., and it's great to be with you again today. In the spotlight segment of our broadcast, we're going to feature Dr. Henrietta Herron. She was a missionary with Carver Mission back in the 70s and 80s. Dr. and Sister Jetter are going to talk about their experiences with her, and we're also going to hear a sermon from Dr. Jetter this morning. We'll do all this after we have prayer and a song. Most gracious and heavenly Father, we thank you for this day. We thank you for allowing us to get up this morning. We thank you for life, health, and strength, and ability to serve and worship you, Lord. Lord, we thank you for your wonderful gift of salvation. Lord, give us the words you want us to say in this broadcast this morning. This we pray in Jesus' name and for his sake. Amen.

0: Good morning. In the spotlight segment of our broadcast this morning, we're going to talk about missionary Dr. Henrietta Herring. She was one of the missionaries featured in the book The Unknown Soldiers, African American Missionaries of the 20th Century. And she was a missionary, I believe, the Carver Mission. Okay. So what I'll do is read from the section in the book, and then Dr. Jeter and Sister Jeter will make will discuss Dr. Henrietta Herring. Did I say her name right?
1: Yes.
0: Okay. Herring. Henrietta Herring is from a Baptist church in Prentice, Mississippi. She is a graduate of Carver Bible College in Atlanta, Georgia. Sister Herring is probably the third full-time missionary to minister with Carver Foreign Missions. Our sister has been involved with all aspects of mission work during her time at Carver. Her work at Monrovia Bible Institute in the early days were relentless. Sister Herring also worked at the mission school and became Carver Christian Academy for many years. She traveled into Monrovia in the late evenings to teach Bible doctrine, Christian education, and other related subjects 2 to 4 nights a week. Her ministry was very effective. The equipment she had was old cars and mimeograph machines. Wow, mimeograph machines, a long time ago. Sometimes no light at the school there were no lights at the school or at the mission sometimes during her period there. In addition, there was always a fight with malaria. Malaria was heavy at the time. Carver Christian Academy was the work early in the day, and Carver Bible Institute was the work at night. The very, very hard work and hot weather, plus the general hardship of the mission, took a toll on her, and her workload was consistent. She was a Bible teacher at the Bible Institute, teaching many subjects, an elementary school teacher at Carver Christian Academy, King Gray Village, 9 miles outside of Monrovia, working with the Youth for Christ radio broadcast each Saturday night, mentoring many students, and she loved the Liberian people. She worked in the church and on Sunday and planted a church at King Gray Village. She also sang with the Calowers, okay, a national radio broadcast in Liberia, and she was a soccer coach at the Carver Christian Academy. You name it, she did it. Sister Herring left the field after many years of service because of illness, but her heart remained in Liberia. She made several trips back at the point of this writing. And she continued in the States doing mission work in rural Mississippi after her time in Liberia. Stand up for Jesus, Romans 1:15-16. So as much as in me, I am ready to preach the gospel to you that are at Rome also. For I am not ashamed of the gospel of Christ, for it is the power of God unto salvation to everyone that believeth, to the Jew first, and also to the Greek. In 2002, Henrietta Herring was given an honorary doctorate of divinity degree from Carver Bible College in Atlanta, Georgia. Dad, let's talk about Dr. Herring.
1: She's quite a lady. Strong in the faith, strong in the word, labored day and night, willing to give herself to spend and be spent, and she spent it. In the daytime, she taught. In the evening, she taught. In the Saturdays, she sang and taught and did whatever else was required as a call of a mission. I heard you laugh when you were reading, talking about a mimeograph machine. I can't even remember one of them myself, with all these computers and things. But she was a great lady. She projected a great profile of a missionary, and she loved the Lord and the work. She also loved my family. She prayed for them daily, prayed for my children, did what she could to develop them, and whenever she got a chance, she talked to him by AM radio, has Sometimes I was in the bush and made my contact through Carver Mission and Henry Ongerbiller and Henry Adair. She also had a sidekick with her called Mabel McComb, whom we'll probably talk about later. Anything else you want me to say?
2: Mom, what Sister Heron?
3: Sister Heron Tripney was a woman of the Lord that used in a mighty way, and she was willing to give it all because she loved the Lord, because she knew the Lord loved her, and that was how she passed it on to those that she encountered. And the door was open, the opportunity was available to her, and she went to do it to the glory of God.
1: The thing that I see in Henrietta is she knew she had salvation. She knew she had faith and grace and all that mixed in together, and she wanted to give it out to as many people as she could. So she lived for Jesus, she walked with Jesus, she worked for Jesus, and she was gratified and satisfied to do her master's will.
3: Amen.
1: She was strong in the faith, a light of grace, and magnificent in her demeanor as she pressed toward the mark for the prize and the high calling of God in Christ Jesus. I'm privileged to have been able to serve with her and to her and through her as we look at the framework of the African American Christian missionary woman. Henrietta stands at the top of the line.
3: Mm-hmm.
1: I thank God I knew her. I thank God I had an opportunity to work with her. I thank God she prayed for me. And one of the songs she used to sing that I liked was, "Why don't you pray for me sometime? You pray for me and I pray for you. Why don't you pray for me sometime?" Why you like that song so much? It was one of the favorite songs of my John Pagar, what tribe is he? Bassa tribal people song, and he used to sing it just before the preacher got up to preach. Filled with the Spirit, moved by the Spirit, and preach in the Spirit, and see fruit from the preaching, fruit from the teaching, and joy from and dancing from the songs we sang. Thanks be unto God for His unspeakable gift. And I'm privileged to say a word for her, to her, and through her. Thank God for Jesus.
3: Henrietta.
1: Anything else you want to say, Mom?
3: Henrietta certainly was, like you said, a wonderful, wonderful experience. And a model of what God can do with a yielded spirit in the Lord.
1: Wonderful, educated, not complicated, dedicated, and on the run for Jesus. Day and night, night and day, she didn't take Jesus Christ to play. She prayed, she played, she worked. And I'm thankful that I have known her.
0: So Dad, we know that there are more missionaries needed, like Dr. Heron, to go out to the field, to give of their gifts, and to share those gifts with those who don't know Christ. And we're in desperate need of more people, more believers, to be witnesses. And to be and to make this kind of sacrifice as she did for the spread of the gospel.
1: Look for them, pray for them, offer them up, and see what the Lord will do.
3: And certainly be willing to support them financially while they're on the field.
1: That support business is another matter, but an important matter. We need to learn how to give to the spread of the gospel, give to the support of the missionary, and walk in the power of the person in prayer with them as the missionary reaches out with the gospel, reaches forth with the gospel, and is willing to offer himself for the sake of the gospel. Thank you so much for having us make this comment. I hope it was long enough.
0: Oh, yes. Yes. Hey, Mom, why don't you close us out in this segment with a word of prayer that we pray for more people, like Sister Heron, to go to the mission field.
3: Praise the Lord for prayer. He said, when two or three are gathered, such an agree, and you're in the midst. And we thank you, Lord, that you heard the life of Sister Henrietta Heron in a very special way, Father. We pray that others, as they've heard it, their hearts have been touched, their mind, their pocketbooks are open, and Father, that they're willing to share the gospel wherever the door is open, the opportunity avails itself. And so we just commit this to your hands, and Father, touch and move by your Spirit, and we thank you already for what you're doing, what you're going to do. In Jesus' name, and for his sake, amen.
1: Amen. Thank you for having us all.

0: The Bible reading today is from Proverbs 3, verses 5 and 6. I'm reading from the New King James Version. Trust in the Lord with all your heart, and lean not to your own understanding. In all your ways acknowledge him, and he shall direct your paths. May the Lord bless the reading of his word.
1: This is a chorus written by Charles Harrison Mason, who was the founder of the Church of God in Christ and who was the first presiding bishop of that fast-growing denomination.

Trust in the Lord with all thine heart, and lean not to thy own understanding. In all thy ways acknowledge him, and he shall direct thy path. What the writer of Proverbs is saying is that the child of God has to take a stand and project that stand in such a way that the whole world sees his stance, that the whole world understands his walk, and that as he walks and talks and lives for the Lord Jesus Christ, I want to say the Godhead, Father, Son, and Holy Ghost, he is anchored in him. He is willing to serve him to the full, and he's ready and willing to lay down his life. In the world today, we have people who talk like Christians, who walk like Christians, but have no power. Notice what he says here. Operate by faith. Trust in the Lord. Enumerate by faith. Let him direct your path. You do it with all your might, with all your height, and with everything that is in you. You spend and are willing to be spent as you walk daily, talk daily, and shine brightly. This idea of shining, we used to have a song we sang in Sunday school when I was a little boy at Worthing Temple Baptist Church down in North Philadelphia. Walk in the light as he is in the light, and we have fellowship one with the other. Walk in the light, beautiful light, come where the dewdrops of mercy are bright. Shined all around us by day and by night. Jesus, the light of the world. Why do we sing that? Why was it a constant song in our children's life, in our children's daily walk? It's because we wanted to shine for Jesus, show up for Jesus, dance for Jesus, sing and jump and shout, because he was real. He was real, is real, and will be real as we walk on a daily basis. This is my earnest plea. More love for thee, more love for thee. This is my nearer my God to thee. Nearer to thee. Trust in the Lord with all thine heart, and lean not to thy own understanding. In all our ways acknowledge him, and he shall direct your path. Thank you for your prayers. Thank you for your gifts. Thank you for your giving and your living, that the world might know.

Hallelujah, hallelujah. You've been listening to the Jackson Southerners. It's all in the Word. No matter what you're going through, no matter what you're facing, it's in God's Word. Hallelujah. There's healing in God's Word. There is love in God's Word. There is peace that passeth all understanding in God's Word. There is joy unspeakable in God's Word. There is power in God's Word. Hallelujah. Hallelujah. Oh, God is a good, good God. And He is so worthy to be praised. Hallelujah. There's the

Hallelujah. There's gentleness in God's word. There's kindness in God's word. There's meekness and temperance in God's word. Hallelujah. There is love in God's word. Hallelujah. Whatsoever you need, if you're thirsty, there's water in God's word. If you're hungry, there is food. He said that his word is our daily bread. Whatever you need on this morning, it's in God's word. Hallelujah. And I bless the name of the Lord for that on this morning. Good morning, precious people. Good morning, Jesus. Hallelujah. Good morning, Angie on the job. Hallelujah. Good morning, God, Mom Edna. Good morning, Michelle. Hallelujah. And all those that are tuning in to WTMR Live. Hallelujah. Good morning to Facebook Live. Hallelujah. It's all in God's word. Hallelujah. He is our Alpha and our Omega. Hallelujah. He is our beginning and our ending on this morning. It's all in God's word. Hallelujah. But what you've got to do, as the Jackson Southerner says, you've got to pick it up and read it. Hallelujah. You've got to read your Bible. You can't wait till Sunday morning to pick it up. Hallelujah. Hallelujah. You've got to pick it up every day, for it is our daily bread. Amen, everybody. Amen. Hallelujah. Thank you right now, Lord, for life. We thank you for health. We thank you for strength. We thank you for the use and activities of our limbs on this morning. We thank you for being clothed in our right minds. Hallelujah. We thank you for the blood running warm in our veins. Father, we thank you, oh God, for granting us traveling mercies on this morning, keeping us from hurt, harm, and danger, accidents, and car malfunctions. Father, you've kept us and never left us. For that on this morning, we say thank you. We're entering into your gates with thanksgiving and into your courts with praise on this morning. We're being thankful unto you and blessing your name on this morning. Hallelujah, hallelujah, hallelujah. We're thankful. Hallelujah. There's food on our table and clothes on our backs. Come on, let's be thankful. Come on, let's serve God. Serve God with gladness on this morning. Hallelujah. Not looking like we've been sucking on lemons all day. Hallelujah. For the joy of the Lord is our strength. Hallelujah. Come on, say amen. He's a good, good God, and he's worthy. Hallelujah. Thank you right now for all those that have sowed into our lives. Thank you for those that are yet praying for us. Hallelujah. We appreciate you and we're grateful for you. It's all in the word. Hallelujah. Whatever you need on today, it is in God's word. We're going to go to Luke, the fourth chapter. We're going to start at verse 31. Luke 4:31. And came down. We got to go back so that you'll know who we're talking about. But he, passing through the midst of them, went his way. We're talking about Jesus on this morning, on his journey through the multitude of people and the type of man that he was, walking among men. And he came down to Capernaum, a city of Galilee, and taught them on the Sabbath days. And they were astonished at his doctrine, for his word was with power. When you want power, it's in the word of God. And in the synagogue, there was a man which had a spirit of an unclean devil, and cried out with a loud voice, saying, "Let us alone. What have we to do with thee, thou Jesus of Nazareth? Art thou come to destroy us? I know thee, who thou art, the Holy One of God." Now listen to this. Jesus is in the synagogue teaching, and because his words have power, the devils begin to cry out, because they knew who he was and they knew what his purpose was. Hallelujah. So they begin to ask him, "Are you come to destroy
by us. Oh, we know that you the Holy One of God. We know that you're Jesus of Nazareth. Hallelujah. Jesus rebuked them. Come on now. He didn't let them talk. He said, hold your peace and come out of the man. Hallelujah. And when the devil had thrown him in the midst, he came out of him and heard him not. And they were all amazed and spake among themselves, saying, what a word is this? For with authority and power, he commanded the unclean spirits, and they come out. And the fame of him went out in every place of the country round about. And Hebrews 4:12 says that the word of God is powerful, is quick, and it's powerful, and it's sharper than any two-edged sword, piercing even to the dividing asunder of soul and spirit, and of the joints and the marrow, and is a discerner of the thoughts and the intents of our heart. Neither is there any creature that is not manifest in his sight, but all things are naked and open unto the eyes of him with whom we have to do. For the eyes of the Lord are in every place, beholding the evil and the good. God sits high, yet he looks low, and he knows everything that's going on. And that's why the psalmist penned, trust in the Lord with all your heart, and lean not to your own understanding. In all your ways acknowledge him, and he will direct your path. And that's why the psalmist said, fret not thyself because of evildoers, neither be thou envious against the workers of iniquity, for they shall soon be cut down like the grass and wither as the green herb. Trust in the Lord and do good, so shalt thou dwell in the land, and verily thou shalt be fed. I don't care.

thousand heals his heels, and he's able, God is able. He says to delight yourself in the Lord, and he shall give you the desires of your heart. Commit your way unto the Lord, trust also in him, and he shall bring it to pass. Rest in the Lord, and wait patiently for him. Fret not thyself because of him who prospered in his way, because the man who bring it with the devices to pass, he tells us not to be angry, cease from anger, and forsake wrath. For when you're angry, you can't do what's right. I want you on today to know that it's all in God's word. The devil's beginning to tremble at the name of Jesus. What can I wash away my sin on this morning? Nothing but the blood of Jesus. What can make me whole again? Nothing but the blood of Jesus. And I want you to know on today that Jesus wasn't picking on anyone. Hallelujah. They heard that power. They heard him preach with power and authority. Hallelujah. So much so the crowd said, what new doctrine is this? Hallelujah. That even the devils tremble at his word. Hallelujah. So when you're going through, you go through. Hallelujah. Note that it's all in God's word. There is healing in his word. Hallelujah. There is peace and joy in the word of God. You'll find love in God's word. For John 3:16 says that God so loved the world that he gave his only begotten son, that whosoever believeth in him would not perish, but have everlasting life. Come on, say amen. God is a good, good God, and he is so worthy to be praised. It's all in the word.

0: morning to our Lord and Savior, Jesus Christ. Good morning, Pastor Frieda Grant. It's all in the word, Pastor Frieda Grant.
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0: Good morning. Good morning, Godmom Edna. Good morning. Happy belated birthday to Godmom Edna yesterday. Woo! Happy belated birthday. Hallelujah. Good morning to Tyrone Bowman, our engineer. Good morning to you, family. Good morning. God bless you all in every way. Holy Spirit, come into our hearts and minds today in Jesus the Christ's name. Amen. This is Angie on the Job here, WTMR 800 AM, where the Master reigns. Reigns blessings. Blessings. Hallelujah. Also, we're on Facebook Live. You can go to Angie Braids, or Frieda Grant, or Etna Williams S on Facebook Live. We all on Facebook Live. Hallelujah. You can make the prayer request. Say good morning. Amen. Thank you, Jesus. And wish Godmom a happy belated birthday. Godmom Etna Williams. Thank you, family. We appreciate your love. This is Angie on the Job. And this is the day the Lord has made. And we shall rejoice and be glad in it. It's a brand new day with brand new mercy and grace. It's another chance to get it right with our Lord and Savior, Jesus Christ, our Father, which art in heaven. Hallowed be thy name, thy kingdom come, thy will be done on earth as it is in heaven. Give us this day our daily bread, and forgive our debts as we forgive our debtors. Lead us not into temptation, but deliver us from all evil. For thou is your kingdom, the power, the glory, and forever. Amen. Amen. Amen. Amen. Heavenly Father, help us to run our race with endurance. Help us to throw off every extra weight and sin that traps us. When we feel like giving up, strengthen our hearts. Isaiah 40 verse 31 tells us, those who hope in the Lord will renew their strength. They will soar on wings like eagles, and they will run and not grow weary. They will walk and not faint. Hallelujah. Thank you, Lord, for your word. You are true to your word. Thank you, Heavenly Father. Hallelujah. Thank you for your armor protection. So we put on that armor protection today from in Ephesians 6, verse 10 to 18. The belt of truth, the breastplate of righteousness, the shoes of the gospel of peace, the shield of faith, the helmet of salvation, and the sword of the Spirit, which is God's word, praying in the Holy Spirit and for all God's people. In Jesus the Christ's name we pray. Amen. Hey, family, we are running for Jesus. We are running for Jesus, and we're not tired yet.

0: We're not tired yet.
1: No, we're not.
0: Oh, I'm out of breath. No, it's true. But anyway, I want to give a shout out to the Facebook Minister Gloria Pickens. Say happy birthday, Godmom. That was for you, Godmom.
1: Oh, thank you.
0: Happy birthday. Thank you. Belated birthday. Victorious Mac and Tony Levy's on here. Dwayne A. Drummond is on. That's a new looker. That's a new looker, face looker. Hallelujah. Thank you for tuning in. Welcome.

0: welcome you all. The scripture and meaning coming from Hebrews 12, verse 1. Therefore, let us lay aside every weight and the sin which so easily ensnares us, and let us run with endurance the race that is set before us. Meaning, run your race with faith and to put it in to practice. You have to practice your having identity and discover what is weighing you. You're weighing you down and remove the hindrance, the sins, and the commit, and to commit to spiritual endurance. Treat your faith like a marathon rather than a sprint. Y'all know what a sprint is? A marathon and a sprint is different. My Lord, running for Jesus is the tip for the day. Running for Jesus. The race is not given to the swift or to the strong, but to the one who endures to the end. Hebrews 12, verse 1 reads, therefore, let us lay aside every weight and sin which so easily ensnares us, and let us run with endurance the race that is set before us. Run your race with faith. Spiritually or physically? Physically, people run a marathon, family. I was one who ran a marathon back in my younger days. It reminds me of my spiritual life. I got tired, but I kept on running to the finish line. That still small voice said to me, you can make it to the finish line. And I did. 13 miles straight, the Broad Street Run, with the help of one of my friends. She said, I'll run slow with you, because she runs marathons all the time. She said, oh no, I'll keep your pace. I thank God for her, Robin Scott. But when I finished the run, I felt like so much weight fell off of me. I felt so much lighter. Just like Hebrews 12, verse 1 states, to lay aside every weight and run with endurance the race that is set before us. When you're running spiritually, you're running for Jesus, and something is bound to happen, like salvation, justification, sanctification, and glorification. When physically running like running a marathon, only one winner that gets a prize that withers away. But when running spiritually like running for Jesus, anyone can win the prize that will never wither or fade away. Never. Glory to God. Amen. Amen. Thank you, Lord. Question. Have you ever felt like something that God told you to do that was hard, and that you did it and so much weight was lifted off of you? Have you ever felt that, God, Mom?
1: Oh, yes. The help of God is losing.
0: Yes.
1: He carries it. He carries it. He carries it.
0: Yes, he does. And God, and Pastor Frieda Grant?
2: Absolutely. Worry is a weight.
0: Worry is a weight. Yes, family. Worry is a weight also, but it could be things also like sin. Sin is a weight. Forgiveness. If you don't forgive, that's a weight.
2: Oh, so
0: you got,
2: true.
0: Oh, yes. Letting go. You got to let go and surrender to a higher power. Let go and let God. Hallelujah. Glory to God. Amen. Amen.

0: for your life. Running for your life, family. Thank you for tuning in. This is Angie on the Job here with Pastor Frieda Grant, Godmom in the S. We thank you for tuning in. God bless your day, family. God bless you. Thank you.
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2: Hi, everybody, listening to Confidence Heart with Dr. Kathy. I want to talk to you today about get your blessing. God wants you to get your blessings. For so long, you've been sitting down blaming everybody because things did not go as planned. But guess what? It's time for you to get your blessings. For so long, you've been allowing yourself to live in self-defeat. God doesn't want you to live in self-defeat anymore. He wants you to know that your blessings is waiting for you when you have faith in Him. You see, whatever you're going through today, it's time for you to gravitate to Jesus and get your blessings. You see, when you allow God to bless you, He will open up the way for you. You see, the Bible says, our God is a refuge and strength, a very present help in a time of trouble. God wants to bless you in every area of your life. Are you going to let God bless you? Or are you going to sit around worrying about the situations that's been chaining you to depression, chaining you to discouragement, and causing you to keep complaining instead of having faith in God? You see, it's time to have faith in God, because when you have faith in God, you know how to count your blessings every day. It's time to get your blessings, because when you wake up this morning, that was a blessing. When you had the strength to bathe yourself, wash your face, cook your meal, that was a blessing. So wherever you're going through today, it can't be that bad. When you know if God can give you the strength to do the things that you need to do, don't you think that God can set you free from the situations in your life when you start trusting Him? It's time for you to get your blessings, because for so long you've been allowing your blessings to be stagnated and you can't grow, you can't become successful. Why? Because you allowing yourself to be stuck with your problems. You allowing yourself to be stuck with failure. You allowing yourself to be stuck in negativity. You allowing yourself to be stuck with people that don't believe in you. It's time to get up and walk away from the negative people that don't believe in you. You see, it's time to get your blessings. Your blessing is waiting on you wherever you are right now. God wants to bless you. God wants to bless you in every area of your life. So no matter what you're going through today, call on Jesus and He will do great and mighty things in your life. Call on Jesus and He will heal you today. Call on Jesus and He will fix you. Call on Jesus and He will help you to overcome the situations. You see, when you start having faith in Jesus, only then you will know how to get your blessings. For so long, you've been defeating yourself with negative words. For so long, you've been defeating yourself with negative thoughts. For so long, you've been thinking about negativity all day long, contemplating suicide. But suicide is not the way out. The way out for you is Jesus Christ in your life. Jesus loves you today. Wherever you are today, you can make it in Jesus when you let go and let God direct your step. He wants to give you a blessing today. Wherever you are, whatever you need today, it's in Jesus. He said, Philippians chapter 4 and 19 says, God should supply all your needs according to His riches and glory. You see, when you call on Jesus, you will get your blessings. When you call on Him, you can do great and mighty things right now. It doesn't matter what you have done right now. Our God wants to give you a blessing today. Whether it's healing, whether it's a job, whether it's a family, you want to get married, whatever your desire is today, you can have it. The Bible says, if my word abide in you and you abide in my word, whatever you ask in my name, God will give it to you. Nothing should be impossible today. It's time to count your blessings. It's time to let let go and let God fix it for you today. Maybe you lost everything, but guess what? Our God owns everything. He owns this earth. So whatever you need today, open up your mouth and get your blessings. Open up your mouth and see where God is taking you. Open up your mouth and lift up the name of Jesus. Give him the praise today. When you start praising him, he will make a way out of no way. When you start lifting up the name of Jesus, he will move the circumstances out of your way. When you start lifting up the name of Jesus, he will show the doctor that there's power, power in the name of Jesus. Power to be healed. Power to be delivered. Maybe you're on drugs and alcohol today, and you're struggling, and you seem like you can't be delivered. But I want to tell you today, it's time to count your blessings, because Jesus wants to deliver you from drugs and alcohol. He wants to deliver you from that pain that you're trying to hide. He wants to deliver you from that hurt that you got from a broken heart. He wants to heal you from every brokenness in your life. He wants to heal you from hopelessness today. He wants to heal you from unhappiness today. He wants to heal you from loneliness. He wants to heal you from financial situation. Whatever you're going through today, if you allow Jesus to come into your heart today, and you can count your blessings, because he will bless you from the crown of your head to the bottom of your feet. Isaiah chapter 53, 5 and 7 says, he was wounded for your transgression, and the chastisement of his people upon you, so with his stripes you are healed. If you're sick right now, and the doctor said, there's no way out, I want you to count your blessings, because there's healing in the name of Jesus. Healing over every sickness and disease right now. But you got to count your blessings. You see, when you start counting your blessings, you're taking your eyes off the problems. When you count your blessings, you start visualizing Psalms 121, lifted in hell, where comes your help? You see, when you start counting your blessings, you begin to praise God even when it seems impossible. Because our God is a God of impossibilities. Nothing shall be impossible. Nothing shall be impossible. If you have the smallest, tiny mustard seed faith, you can knock down the mountains out of your way. But what kind of mountains I'm talking about? I'm talking about them problems in your life. So right now, wherever you are, you can make it in Jesus. When you allow him to come in your heart tonight, when you allow him to come in your life today, he will transform you. He will heal you. He will give you the joy that you're searching for. Right now, wherever you are, it's time to count your blessings. Come on right now and get your blessings. Come on right now and get your deliverance. Come on right now and get your healing. Come on right now and allow Jesus to touch you from the crown of your head to the bottom of your feet, because Jesus wants to deliver you right now. He wants to dry your tears. He wants to turn it around for you. For so long you've been feeling stuck. For so long you've been feeling trapped. For so long you've been feeling like you're drowning and you can't pick up yourself. But I want to tell you today, when you release everything, when you release yourself to Jesus, he will pick you up. Pick you up and pick you up, and you can count your blessings behind the prison wall. Count your blessings, because just because you're behind the prison wall, it does not mean that Jesus forgot about you. Because even behind the prison wall, you can count your blessings today, because you woke up this morning and you listened to my voice. And I want you to know that Jesus loved you, and our God is a God for second chance. It doesn't matter what you have done. He will forgive you for your sins when you ask him to forgive you of your sins. He wants you to have hope in him. You see, you got to take your eyes off of people. You got to take your confidence off of people, because people will let you down, but Jesus will never let you down. He said, count your blessings. Come on right now, get your blessings. Come on right now, pick up your blessings, because your blessings have been waiting on you. For so long, your blessings have been waiting for you. Grab it right now and allow yourself to accelerate in greatness. Grab it right now and grab it right now and accelerate to success, because Jesus loves you. And remember, it doesn't matter what you have done. John 3:16 says, for God so loved the world Imagine Jesus loving so much. God loved you so much that he gave his only begotten Son, that whosoever believe in him should not perish but have everlasting life. And I'm not talking about religion. I'm talking about having a personal relationship with Jesus Christ, knowing him for yourself. And you can call on him for yourself. He said, call on me and I'll do great and mighty things. It's time to get your blessings. Get your blessings right now. Get some grace. Get some mercy. Get some forgiveness. Get some strength to go on and face the challenges that you're going through. Get some strength to overcome the failures that's trying to block your success. Get some strength to overcome the enemies that thinking that they can keep you down with witchcraft and all that negative stuff. It's time to have faith in Jesus. Put your faith in Jesus and he'll do great and mighty things in your life, because greater is Jesus in you today than he has in the world. Psalms 54:17 said, no weapon, remember, no weapon that form against you shall prosper. Nothing can stop you from being great. When you gravitate and get your blessings to Jesus Christ and cover yourself with the blood of Jesus and accelerate into his purpose, because he has a purpose for you. It doesn't matter what you're going through right now. Maybe you're hurting and you're thinking that drugs and alcohol is the way out. But I want to tell you, drugs and alcohol is not the way out. The way out is Jesus Christ in your life. And he's a God for second chance. He can take away the pains. He can deliver you. He can take away the hurt, the shame, and everything else that you're battling right now. You can't run from your problems. You can't hide from them. So getting drunk and getting on drugs is a temporary high. The pains will still be there. The problems will still be there. The bills will be there. And if you kill yourself, your problems will still be there. And guess what? You murdered someone. You murdered yourself. And there's no forgiveness beyond the grave. Why you want to go to hell? Well, you can give Jesus your life right now and live a longevity, happy with hope in Jesus Christ and healing. Why you want to go to hell? Well, you can go to heaven today. Don't kill yourself. There's no forgiveness beyond the grave. Because suicide is not the answer. It's time to put an end to suicide. Grab the Bible, grab God's word, and put that word inside of you. Get the word inside of you. Get your blessings. How you get your blessings? Get in the word. Pray and have faith in God. And when you start having faith in God, he will do great and mighty things in your life. He has a purpose for you. Suicide is not the way out. Just at this radio station, WTMR, you can make it. Don't give up on Jesus, because Jesus hasn't given up on you. So right now, wherever you are, get your blessings right now. And how do you get your blessings? You let everything go and you gravitate to Jesus. You get in the word. You gravitate to hope and allow hope to hug you. Allow hope to touch you. Allow hope to say you can make it in Jesus. Allow hope to dry your eyes and say, it doesn't matter what you're going through. Our God's a God of a second chance. Allow hope to say, yes, I know you lost everything, but just because you lost everything, it doesn't mean that our God can't restore it back. Because he's a restoring God. He can restore your life when you have faith in him. It's time to get your blessing. Your blessings is waiting right now. Your blessings is waiting on you. And the reason why you still have those problems in your life is because you're trying to fix it yourself. But guess what? Let me tell you the secret. The secret is Jesus is the answer. Let me tell you the formula. The formula is having faith in Jesus Christ. And when you have faith in Jesus Christ, you will see how you remove those problems out of your life. So don't kill yourself. Don't do drugs and alcohol. Don't do negativity. Don't surround yourself with negative people that don't want the best for you. Go to church, in a Bible preaching church that's preaching the word and telling you that Jesus loves you and you've got to live right according to the word. Read the Bible. And if you're in church and you're hurting, I know it is to be in church and hurting, but guess what? You too can surrender your life right now and get your blessings. And when you surrender all your hurt and pains, all your disappointment, all your discouragement to Jesus, he'll pick you up and hope will hug you. Hope will tell you you can go on. Hope will tell you gravitate to Jesus. Harper told you all you need is a small and tiny mustard seed faith and cover yourself with the blood of Jesus. And remember, it doesn't matter what you have done. Our God is a God of second chance. He can turn your life around, wash you as white as snow, and deliver you when you decide that you're going to get your blessings.

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0: your life.
1: Good morning, good morning, good morning. Happy birthday. I thank you for all the happy birthday wishes to all my friends. I just want to say thank God for them that they remembered me when I seen Wanda. Oh, Wanda, I was very emotional when I seen you. Thank you. Jackie was my best friend, you know that. Thank you, Marion Parker. Thank you, I think it was Helen Wright. And I want to say good morning to Pastor Frieda Grant.
2: Good morning, Godmama, and a happy birthday.
1: Thank you. And my goddaughter, Angie.
3: Okay.
1: Come on, gorgeous.
3: Good morning, Godmom. Happy birthday
1: to
3: you. Happy belated birthday.
1: That's quite all right. That's quite all right.
3: All right. How old are you? How old?
1: 88.
0: Hold up. We're not going to begin this conversation by asking how old. Excuse me for a moment. How old are you?
3: I'm 60.
0: No, say it loud.
3: Say it loud. I'm 62 or 3.
0: Okay, we're not
3: remember.
0: Going to begin this conversation by
2: 62.
0: Asking how old she is. We're
2: going to
0: begin this.
2: July the 5th.
0: We're going to begin this conversation by celebrating the fact that the Lord Jesus has allowed her to be able to be alive as a living testimony in the land of the living. That when one dedicates their time, their talents, their gift, and their servitude unto the King of Kings and Lord of Lords, he blesses them with long life and good health. So, and as a seniors advocate, as a humanitarian, as a philanthropist, and more importantly, as a daughter of the Most High, she's a living, breathing example for us to emulate.
3: For a long time.
0: And for us to, yeah.
3: Okay.
0: Go ahead.
1: Thank you, Tyrone.
0: Go ahead. I'll deal with her later.
1: Thank you. Thank you, Tyrone. Thank you, Tyrone.
3: Ooh, I got
1: good morning to you, Shirley.
0: She knows I'm coming up in there. Okay. What do you want to talk about today? What do you want to talk about?
1: Well, we had Bible study and we was talking with Dr. D. It was talking about love overtakes evil. And I was telling someone yesterday about being love and helping people. As I always do, and I was saying, what must I do? People say, what did you do? Well, I rest when I got my hair cut and I went in and got some flowers. I love flowers. I love flowers, everybody. I love plants.
0: Let me ask you a question because I'm recording this on purpose. What do you attribute your long life to in terms of how, when you look back over time, how God has used you and allowed you to be in 2026, in the year 2026?
1: Number one, the people that I journey with me, people that was in my life at the Mary Jane Home Enrichment Center shelter.
0: Yes.
1: I'm seeing their grandkids, and when I see them, it brings back memories. And I said, it wasn't me doing it; it was God allowing me to feed people, house people, and if someone that you know needed a place to stay, or needed food, needed clothes, that was God in me using me, and it wasn't me. Because a lot of times, I never judged anyone and said, you know, they don't need it, or they're going to sell it for their drugs. That was what I was supposed to do. I was supposed to receive everything that God had gave me ability to do, and that's what I did. And I always gave, I gave. And then I learned another thing, that all the food that we used to get in, I learned that my stomach was no bigger than my fists. And so you couldn't put that much food in there, but I learned also that your heart is big. So I started to feed my heart with the word, and I read and I read and I reached out. And I read, I talked to churches, I met people. A lot of churches would come to the Mary Jane, and we still more or less like talk to them. A friend of mine, John Manana, at Lutheran church up in Trenton. Another of my friends from St. Luke's Methodist Church, Jim McDermott and Bryn Mawr. So I kept contact, but I fed this his spirit, and I didn't realize that was happening, Tyrone, until I look back now and I says, well, I didn't have a crew, only my family and volunteers. And a lot of volunteers who come in, stop pissed and say the things they want to do. So it was God and not me. And so I give the credit to God. I give the credit to the Almighty, and that's what you must do. Start to give. Start to help people. So my thing is to love people and look at God. And I'm, as I know now, that God looks at the heart. Man looks at the outside. So don't judge a person by what you see. And as you walk this here journey, this relationship with God, you will start to do the same thing, and all the things that might be that you or have negativity about will leave you, and God will deposit all this here love and this help and this energy. This morning was like energy with Pastor Grant and my goddaughter Angie.
0: Okay, let me plus we're pressed for time. Mm-hmm. How has the life and the example, I'm talking to Pastor Grant and Angie, how has she impacted your lives as women of God?
3: Well, I see how she gives and she loves and she forgives. And she just, I remember nice. How she gave when she used to bring a big load of bread and from Stroman's to my mom's house and just let us just take whatever we want, cinnamon or whatever. We was grabbing those breads and stuff, and I was like, oh my goodness, we're that lady. I didn't really know your name at that time. And like, that lady, Mom, that lady, she is so giving. She gave us this, she gave us that. And then when I came to your homeless Mary Jane Enrichment Center, every time I go in there, you give me something. I'm just, she impacted my life with giving, trying to give.
0: I'm going to tie it in with the word in a minute.
3: Go ahead.
0: Pastor Graham.
2: So I just see her being steadfast. You know what I mean? Because there's been some hurdles in her life.
0: Yes.
2: And she did not stop no matter what. She kept her purpose was to give and be a blessing to somebody else. She was selfless and not selfish. So her endurance through it all, I believe that's what's caused her to be who she is, mm-hmm. where she is, because she did not stop no matter how many hurdles. She kept on.
3: Right,
2: and she be
3: that.
2: Talking about the hurdles sometimes, but it don't deter her. She keep doing what God has called her.
0: You know, it was almost 3 years ago.
1: Yes.
3: Yeah.
0: When God Mom came to WTMR Radio, and it was right after the enemy burned down her headquarters.
1: That's right.
0: Mm. But what he didn't understand and what he didn't know, God always has an alternative plan.
3: Mm-hmm.
0: And what he thought would be the end of her was the beginning of a new journey.
3: Mm-hmm.
0: And she was introduced to radio. You know, Angie brought her here.
1: Yes,
3: I brought
1: did.
3: Her at Mixon, too.
0: Say it again?
3: I brought yes. her at Mixon's, too. That's the first one I brought at. I brought her to Mixon in the morning radio show.
0: And as a result, you're reaching more people via radio than you could just from a building.
1: Mm-hmm. Exactly.
0: And the point that I'm making, when Jesus was on the face of the earth,
1: mm-hmm.
0: he embodied himself through his disciples/apostles that he chose. And the only example that people are going to have more so than lecturing and berating and hollering and screaming and preaching to them all the time, they're going to watch how you live.
2: Yeah, mm. Come on, that's the truth.
3: Like Grandmom say, be a
2: video
1: and not an audio.
0: And she said something that's very, very important, and people have to understand, her place was not to judge them.
3: Yeah, that was true.
2: Try to determine
0: too many people are constantly being judged in the world of Christendom. Well, take this off, take that off, don't do this. What about the heart?
3: Yeah.
0: What about I know
3: don't
0: a whole bunch
3: this.
0: Of folk
3: don't
0: who don't
3: do
0: wear
3: that.
0: Nothing, but they're mean and they're hateful
2: so
0: and
2: true.
0: There's some bitter people and speak
2: it's
0: in
2: so
0: tongues
2: true.
0: And foam at the mouth
3: mm-hmm.
0: and fall out at the drop of a feather in every service.
3: And
0: they're still hateful.
2: Mean.
0: Yeah, I said it.
2: That's true. That's so true.
1: All right, Tyro. Okay,
0: yeah,
1: Tyro.
0: Yeah, I said it. Now let the preachers get mad about that. I
3: uh-oh,
0: said it.
3: Uh-oh.
1: All right, step on some toes, Tyro.
0: Now, I'm doing more, and I'm crushing them.
1: You're crushing them?
0: Yeah, I'm tired of seeing these hateful church folk.
1: They don't know they don't know.
0: No, no, they know they're hateful.
1: No,
0: they don't. Your mother.
3: Well,
0: they know
3: all
0: they're
3: they all in hospitals. We all in the hospital. Some on one floor, some on the top floor.
0: I ain't dealing with a hospital. I'm
3: and
0: dealing with
3: the
0: attitudes because they turn too many people off.
1: They do. They
0: from
1: do.
0: Coming to Christ.
1: They do.
0: You know.
3: But some people
0: and,
3: don't, like Pastor Grant. She's not.
0: You know, if you constantly keep turning people off from Christ, and Satan will make sure they get turned off. That way, they won't come to him.
3: Yep.
0: They won't come, meaning to Jesus.
1: Well, Pastor Graham is the exception.
3: Yeah, I wonder what floor you
0: Well, we're going to continue this. We're going to continue this conversation on the front.

0: cover your heart up with lies and deception mm-hmm. and yourself, and you won't allow the seed to get to the heart. Mm-hmm. It's spiritual contraceptive. Right. Amen? Come on, brother.
1: In the book of Isaiah,
0: see, I talk to things that people can relate to.
1: That's right. That's true.
0: I'm not coming here with no eloquence words and stuff. I ain't talking about something in NASA somewhere. That's Amen. Right. Using some scientific words that you don't understand. Mm-hmm. You understand what I'm talking
1: about,
0: your nasty self. Come on.
1: In the book of Isaiah, chapter 28, beginning at the 14th verse. Beginning at verse
0: 14. Where we at? Isaiah 20?
1: Isaiah chapter 28.
0: Uh-huh.
1: Beginning at the 14th verse.
0: Uh-huh.
1: Wherefore, hear the word of the Lord.
0: Hear the word of the Lord. That's what the word of the Lord is. It's a seed.
1: Mm-hmm.
0: Amen. You got to be born again. Not of incorruptible seed. Amen. Of corrupt, but of incorruptible seed, not corruptible seed, which is the word of God. Amen. Come on.
1: Wherefore, hear the word of the Lord.
0: Hear the word of the Lord.
1: Ye scornful men.
0: You scornful men. This is who we're trying to reach, scornful men. Amen. We're trying to reach those who have a conscience that's so seared.
1: Mm-hmm.
0: Amen. Your conscience is so seared, you don't even want to hear what thus saith the Lord. To my sad regret, you got so-called would-be Christians, got the same scornful spirit.
1: Mm-hmm.
0: Don't want to humble themselves and receive the truth of the scriptures.
1: Right.
0: Amen. Come on.
1: Isaiah chapter 28.
0: So he's talking to the church. Isaiah, the prophet. Amen. He's talking to the people. Amen. Of God. Amen. That's who I'm trying to reach right now. Those that are bound in falsehood. Uh-huh. Come on. You see so much falsehood in the land now.
1: That's right.
0: And Jesus told us it would be so. He said, broad is the way that leads to destruction. It's going to be a many that go that way. And you see there's a whole lot more false churches than there are true. Amen? Come on.
1: Isaiah chapter 28, verse 14. Wherefore, hear the word of the Lord, ye scornful men.
0: Ye scornful men.
1: That rule this people which is in Jerusalem.
0: Who's he talking to? The scornful men. That man right in the pulpit.
1: Mm-hmm.
0: That man right in the pulpit is the scornful man the prophet is dealing with.
1: Mm-hmm.
0: He said, you that do what? Rule over the people.
1: Mm-hmm.
0: You pastors. Amen? You ministers that's ruling over the people. You're scornful.
1: Mm-hmm.
0: Your conscience is seared. You won't obey the scriptures. Scriptures plainly tells us how a man is to be saved.
1: Exactly.
0: They told him on the day of Pentecost. What must we do?
1: Mm-hmm.
0: Repent and be baptized in the name of Jesus Christ, and you shall receive the gift of the Holy Ghost. That's the one way to God, and there is no other.
1: Mm-hmm.
0: But you got all these rulers, scornful men,
1: mm-hmm.
0: that won't subject themselves to do what God told the apostles to do, what the apostles obeyed and did on the day of Pentecost, and ain't nothing changed. Because Jesus is the same yesterday, today, and forevermore. But because you're scornful, because you rule over the people, you won't listen to the word of God.
1: That's right.
0: Come on, brother. You'll tell people, amen, you don't need to be baptized.
1: That's right.
0: You'll tell people, amen, that you don't need no Holy Ghost speaking in tongues. You'll tell people, just lift your hands up, confess mm-hmm. with your mouth, your Lord is saving. You'll tell them that they're saved. Ain't nothing changed.
1: Mm-hmm.
0: Any man be in Christ Jesus, he's a new creature.
1: Mm-hmm.
0: Amen. And old things are passed away and all things become new. Amen. You ain't no child of God calling yourself saved and you're still smoking.
1: Mm-hmm.
0: Cigarettes, smoking, weed, mm-hmm. smoking, cigars,
1: vaping.
0: Smoking, pipe,
1: mm-hmm.
0: vaping. Amen. You're just filling the temple up. Amen. With smoke. Amen. That ain't the glory of God.
1: Mm-hmm.
0: Amen. That's the glory of the devil.
1: That's right.
0: Amen. Come on.
1: Isaiah chapter 28, verse 15.
0: Mm-hmm.
1: Because ye have said, we have made a covenant with death.
0: This is what you made a covenant with. You made a covenant with death.
1: Mm-hmm.
0: Amen. These men have made a covenant with death. Amen. But they ain't going to tell you that.
1: Mm-hmm.
0: Amen. You got the devil up in the pulpit. He done already made a covenant with death. He has no choice.
1: Mm-hmm.
0: Amen. So as you got that wolf up there in sheep clothing,
1: mm-hmm.
0: as you got that minister that has transformed himself to an angel of light,
1: mm-hmm.
0: he done made a covenant with death.
1: Mm-hmm.
0: But he ain't going to tell you that.
1: Mm-hmm.
0: Amen?
1: Mm-hmm.
0: Come on.
1: Because ye have said, we have made a covenant with death.
0: We made a covenant with death.
1: And with hell are we at agreement.
0: Look, they're agreement with hell. My Lord.
1: Mm-hmm.
0: How you going to agree with hell? Amen? Something is wrong with you.
1: That's right.
0: Come on. And this is what the prophet is dealing with, the men that have ruled over these people. It's telling you the mentality. We're trying to tell you the mentality of

0: rep. I don't care how well he dresses. I don't care how well he sounds. Amen. I don't care what kind of car he drives. I don't care how big his church is. Amen. If he ain't abounding, amen, in truth, he done made a covenant with hell. You're only going to go one way or the other. You're either going to make a covenant with heaven or a covenant with hell. Amen? Come on.
1: And with hell, are we at agreement?
0: At hell, we are in agreement. We agree with hell.
1: When the overflowing scourge shall pass through, it shall not come unto us.
0: That's their mindset. This is the mindset they have. Amen? When you make a covenant with hell, you take things for granted. Ain't nothing going to happen to us. Mm-hmm. Come on.
1: For we have made lies our refuge.
0: See, this is what I want right here. Where we at? 28 and?
1: 15.
0: You have made lies your refuge. Amen? You are comfortable subjecting yourself to lies. Amen? Why? Because you made a covenant with hell. Amen? You're scornful. So you made lies your refuge. We're talking to the church. Amen? We're talking to the church. You made lies. You will look at a lie and think the lie is supposed to fortify you, cover you, and keep you. You'll lie. You'll subject yourself to being baptized in titles instead of being baptized in the name of Jesus Christ. You'll subject yourself to, I don't need to speak in tongues. All I got to do is believe God. Mm-hmm. Amen? And you don't believe God, amen, that you need to speak in tongues as the Spirit of God give utterance. You may lie as your refuge. Mm-hmm. That woman that's ruling over you, that woman that's in the pulpit, calls herself a preacher, said God called her to preach, she's made lies her refuge. Amen. God ain't her refuge. She made lies her refuge. That man, amen, bishop, amen, bishop three times over than been married. Amen. We're going to call him bishop three times.
1: Three-time bishop.
0: Amen. Bishop three times. Been married three times. Amen. He made lies his refuge. Amen.
1: And under falsehood have we hid ourselves.
0: See, under falsehood. They're hiding themselves under falsehood. They're not covered by the truth, because the truth makes you free. Mm-hmm. Amen? So this is what we try to do in this hour, the broadcast ministry. We're trying to do what God told the prophet. Lift up a standard for the people, because you're supposed to be called the holy people. Mm-hmm. Being called the holy people, you're supposed to be a sanctified people. Being a sanctified people means you're separated from the world. If you're separated from the world, you're not acting like the brute beast of society, mm-hmm. subjecting yourself to the mentality of an animal. Mm-hmm. Amen. That's what you got. You got women walking around with their butt out, mm-hmm. just like a horse.
1: That's right.
0: Walking around just like a horse. Mm-hmm. Amen. Sometimes I feel like a Dr. Doolittle. I got to talk to the animals. Amen. You got men out there acting like a bunch of porch monkeys. Amen. Look at animals. Animals walk around with their butt out. Mm-hmm. Men walking around with their drawers and their butt out.
1: Right.
0: Women walking around with their butt out.
1: That's right.
0: You done took on the mentality of a beast.
1: Of a horse. That's right.
0: So I'm Dr. Doolittle. I got to talk to the animals. Got snakes out there.
1: That's right.
0: Got some snakes out there.
1: That's right.
0: Amen. Just, you know, just being real clever. Amen. You got pigs out there, dogs out there. Amen. Gorillas and monkeys out there. Amen. You got donkeys. I ain't going to say how the word says it, but you got donkeys out there. Amen.
1: Amen.
0: Come on, brother.
1: In the book of Amos, chapter 2, at
0: the beginning. They made lies their refuge. That's what's wrong with the church. Mm-hmm. The church is subject to lies.
1: To lies. That's right.
0: God is our refuge and our strength. Very present help in trouble. A lie ain't going to deliver you.
1: No.
0: A lie will get you in trouble,
1: that's right.
0: But a lie can't deliver you.
1: That's right.
0: It's the truth that makes you free.
1: That's right.
0: Amen? Come on, brother.
1: Book of Amos, chapter 2, verse 4.
0: Uh-huh.
1: Thus saith the Lord.
0: See, this is raw preaching here. This is raw, rude in speech.
1: Mm-hmm.
0: Amen? But this is the only way we can get you to understand.
1: Mm-hmm.
0: We got to come right down your lane. Amen. I want to meet you right where your sin is. I don't want to dance around it. I don't want you to have to figure out, what is he talking about? I want you to know just what I'm talking about. Amen. Amen. Come on.
1: Amos chapter 2, verse 4. But thus saith the Lord, for three transgressions of Judah and for four, I will not turn away punishment thereof.
0: Mm-hmm. I will not turn away punishment for three or four.
1: Because they have despised the law of the Lord.
0: Because they despise the law of the Lord. This is a prophet talking. Mm-hmm. He's talking to the people of God. Amen. They despise the law of the Lord.
1: And they have not kept his commandment.
0: And they don't keep his commandment.
1: And they're lying.
0: And you know, people hate the word of God. Mm-hmm. Go to church and hate the word of God. Amen. That woman, amen, we're crying to God. We're just trying to warn you, sis. Mm-hmm. We don't want to see you go to hell. We don't want you to make a covenant mm-hmm. with hell. God ain't called you to preach. Mm-hmm. If you're saying God called you to preach, you're a liar. And liars are going to have their part in the lake of fire. Amen. If you're saying, amen, it's all right for you to get out your first covenant, mm-hmm. amen, and get into another, and the scripture says, whatever God has joined together, let no man put asunder. Amen. That means man can't separate that covenant. God joined you together. And can nobody separate you but God. And if you do it on your own and you go get another, you're living in adultery. You ain't married. You're not married. Amen? Ain't no shacking up. Amen? Ain't no fornicating. There ain't no justified sex but two married people, a man and a woman, for the first time and the only time until one leaves here. It's just that plain and simple. Amen. Anything else that a church tries to justify, it's a lie. Mm-hmm. And if you got a problem with what I'm saying, you despise the word of God. Mm-hmm. This ain't my law. This is God's law. Bible carrier. Mm-hmm. Come on.
1: And their lies,
0: their contraceptives.
1: Cause them to error.
0: See, the contraceptives cause them to error. Amen. God wants you to be fruitful and to multiply. Mm-hmm. Amen. God is about adding. Amen. Multiplying. Devil, amen, comes out there. He wants you to be able, see, in the sex connotation, you want to enjoy the pleasure of it, but you don't want to subject yourself to the purpose of it. Mm-hmm. And so that's how it is with the word of God. Mm-hmm. You don't want to subject yourself to the purpose of the word of God. Mm-hmm. You want to enjoy the pleasure of just going to church, amen, and clowning around and having a bunch of fun. You know, fornication was fun.
1: Mm-hmm. Amen.
0: Fornication was fun.
1: Oh, cat.
0: Amen. F-U-N. And it's no acronym. I'm talking about the word. Fun. Amen?
1: Amen.
0: Now, when you do it God's way, you get married. Responsibility now.
1: Right.
0: You got a responsibility now, man. You got to take care of that woman. Now you get married and have children. More responsibility, brother. Mm-hmm. Amen? It ain't fun, amen, when the bills are coming in.
1: Amen.
0: It ain't fun, amen, when you got to take care of that wife and children. It ain't fun, amen, now that you got to be responsible to lead, to protect, amen? But you enjoy the pleasure, and then you remove yourself.
2: Amen.
0: You're infidel. Mm-hmm. Amen? So it's the same way with the church. You want to go to church, amen, and run around and shout and sing, amen, but you don't want to abide in God's truth. You don't want to stop sinning. You want to still look like the world, act like the world, talk like the world. God come to strip you of all that stuff. God come to take that wig off your head, take that paint off your face. Amen. He'll start to dress you right, sanctify you. Amen. He'll get all that wickedness and lying and cussing out of your mouth. He'll stop you from going to all those wicked places. Amen. But you don't want that. You want to go to the club. I was just talking to one of my nieces. He said the buses would come up and pick up the children and take them, amen, to wherever they was going, the party. And then they said Sunday come around, the buses would come, pick them up, the same folks, and take them to church.
1: Oh, good. My Lord.
0: That's a good religion. Mm. I don't know if it'll save you, but it's a good way of practicing life. Mm-hmm. But in holiness, that stuff ain't allowed.
1: That's right.
0: Come out from amongst them, be ye separate, saith the Lord. You got to be holy.
1: That's right.
0: You got to be holy 24/7. If you want to be blessed, look, this is good. This is good. Amen. When you do things right, it's good within as well as without. I got peace in my mind. I got joy in my heart. Amen. I can wake up with a good conscience. Amen. I ain't got to worry about who I did wrong the night before. I ain't got a lip. See, I ain't got a mouth. I used to make refuse my lies. Lies my refuse, excuse me. Mm-hmm. Living a life of lies. Mm-hmm. Told lie, don't remember the lie I told. What? I ain't say that.
1: Lie on top.
0: To lie on top of another lie. What? That wasn't me. No, I'm right. No, you know it was you. No, it wasn't me. Didn't I see you? No, that wasn't me. Amen. Come on.
1: In the book of Titus, chapter 1, verse 10. For there are many unruly and vain talkers and deceivers.
0: Oh, many. See how God uses it? I like God's vernacular. Mm-hmm. There's many of them. Amen. Many of them.
1: Unruly and vain talkers and deceivers.
0: Many of them. Vain talkers and deceivers. They ain't saying anything that's worth anything. Mm-hmm. Amen. Vain talkers. And you listen to these preachers. They ain't saying nothing.
1: That's right.
0: Amen. They be up for an hour. Ain't said a word.
1: That's right.
0: Not to come from God.
1: That's right.
0: Don't even open the Bible up. We come right. Amen. Look, we're coming from the holster. We're pulling our gun right from the holster.
1: That's right.
0: Amen. Come on.
1: Especially they of the circumcision.
0: Especially they of the circumcision.
1: Whose mouths must be stopped.
0: These mouths got to be stopped. We got to shut up the mouth of the man that's telling these people they all right. Amen. And ain't did nothing according to the will of God. We got to stop their mouths. We got to stop the mouths. Amen. Of those. Amen. That say, you know, you can come as you are. God loves you just as you are. He does. But he wants you to change. God wants you to change. That's why he said, if any man be in Christ Jesus, he's a new creature. Mm-hmm. Why do you think you need to be born again? If you don't need to change, ain't no need of being born again.
1: That's
0: stay
1: right.
0: The way that you was born. Right. You need to be born from above.
2: Amen.
0: You need to be born from heaven. Yes. Amen? Come on.
1: Whose mouths must be stopped.
0: These mouths must be stopped.
1: Who subvert whole houses.
0: They destroy whole houses.
1: Teaching things which
0: you destroy whole house. What are they doing? Teaching?
1: Teaching things which they ought not.
0: You shouldn't be teaching somebody that Jesus was born on December 25th. Amen. You shouldn't be teaching. You destroy a whole household. Because now grandma going to pass it down, and you going to pass it down, and your kids going to continue in that lie.
1: Mm-hmm.
0: Amen? You shouldn't be teaching nobody that.
1: That's right.
0: Amen? You shouldn't be teaching nobody that there's three gods. Don't be teaching nobody there's a God the Father and a God the Son and a God the Holy Ghost. Don't be teaching nobody that.
1: Mm-hmm.
0: Amen?
2: Amen?
0: Come on.
1: For filthy lucre.
0: Why they doing?
1: For filthy lucre.
0: See, the Bible makes it plain. For money.
1: Mm-hmm.
0: They're doing all that for money. Because if you're doing this for money, you're going to make lies your refuge.
1: Mm-hmm.
0: You ain't telling nobody the truth. Mm-hmm. Amen? Everybody going to be all right. Mike and Ike going to be all right. Amen. As sweet as they are, they're going to be all right. But I tell you, we're trying to make Mike and Ike sugar free. We're trying to free them up. We're trying to free Mike and Ike up. Amen. Too much sugar. Amen. Come on, brother.
1: In the book of Psalms, chapter 46, beginning the first verse.
0: Uh-huh.
1: God is our refuge.
0: Look, here's our refuge. Not lies. Not falsehood. God
1: is our refuge.
0: God is our refuge. In holiness,
1: mm-hmm.
0: and for the obedient,
1: mm-hmm.
0: God is our refuge. For the worshiper,
1: mm-hmm.
0: amen, God is our refuge. For the faithful,
1: mm-hmm.
0: God is our refuge. For the man and the woman that's subject to do God's will,
1: mm-hmm.
0: God is our refuge. To the Bible believer and Bible doer, God is our refuge. For those that are seeking God for truth,
1: mm-hmm.
0: God is our refuge. For those that are striving to live a holy life, God is our refuge. Amen. For those that believe that God is able to save your soul, amen, to have you have access to eternity, God is our refuge. For those that believe that he's coming back one day, God is our refuge. God is our refuge, and he's a what? Very present help.
1: That's right.
0: Very present help. In trouble. In trouble.
1: In trouble.
0: In trouble. He's already there. I'm waiting for you to meet me in the trouble. He's already there. Amen. Very present help. This is the God that we worship. Amen. Come on, brother.
1: In the Gospel of St. John, chapter 8, verse 32.
0: Mm-hmm.
1: And ye shall know the truth.
0: Yeah, Mike and Ike, you'll know the truth.
1: And the truth shall make
0: you free. The truth will separate you. It'll make you free.
2: Amen.
0: Amen. This is what we try to dispel at this hour. We're trying to dispel truth. The harvest is plentiful. It's just that the labor's a few. Amen. You got a whole lot of people standing in pulpits, but they ain't telling the people what they need to hear. Mm-hmm. And so for the sinner, we tell you the same message, week in and week out. Repent and be baptized in the name of Jesus Christ, believing this gospel for the remissions of your sins, and you shall receive the gift of the Holy Ghost. Mm-hmm. For you that have made lies your refuge, and you that are in falsehood, amen, we're trying to warn you. Mm-hmm. We're trying to give you some warning that you will come into the truth, because it's the truth that makes you free. Our time is up, brother. God, glory, glory be to God.
2: 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Thank you again for listening to the broadcast today. God bless you all in the name of our Lord and Savior, Jesus Christ. God.

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1: Heavenly Father, we give thanks unto Thee for the opportunity of another day. God, for the breath of life that we have that comes from You. Father, we're so grateful for Your grace and Your mercy and Your compassion that fails not. Father, we're so glad that we have this opportunity, this space and time, Father, to know You. To know You in the power of Your resurrection through Your Son, Jesus Christ. To know You by the indwelling of Your Holy Spirit in us, O God. Father, we're grateful that You've called us out of darkness into the marvelous light. God, You directed us, O Lord, by Your loving kindness, God, unto salvation, knowing that Your Son, Jesus Christ, died upon the cross for the remission of our sins. He died for every man. But we have to believe, God, and we have to come unto You with a godly sorrow, a repentant heart, God, with a mind to pursue and to follow after You, God, because You are the shepherd and we are the sheep, and we need to be guided. Therefore, we pray today, Father, that You'd have Your way even in this message. God, in those that are listening, we ask You, God, to be a word in my mouth, because Your word in my mouth would be food for somebody's soul. And Your word in my mouth, God, will not return unto You void. Somebody's life is empty today. Somebody's life is void today. But Your word will not return unto them to You void. So let them have a listening ear and an open heart, God, to receive the word of God. And I pray I not be unlearned in these things that I'm about to say, but I'm asking You, Lord, to lead me and guide me in the things that I've heard, the things that I've learned, the things that I have read in Your word, because Your word, God, hallelujah, is forever settled in heaven, and we need to build our faith upon that word. Hallelujah, God, because Your word will never fail, and we see much failing in those that profess to know You, Father, but do they know You in the pardon of their sins? Do they know You in the power of Your resurrection? Do they know You in the indwelling of Your Holy Spirit? This is the opportunity that we have to know You this day, Father. So I pray in Jesus' name, God, that we don't hesitate. Hallelujah, that we receive the bread of life and the living water that Jesus promised. In Jesus' name we pray. Amen. And if you don't know it by now, this is the Make Room for Jesus Radio Ministry, and I'm your host, Elder Derek Walsh. There is an old song that we used to sing in church, and we probably still sing it in some churches, and it's that Jesus is getting us ready for that great day. And if you're not ready, let Him get you ready, because truly, it's going to be a great day when Jesus comes back for His bride, the church of the living God. The scripture let us know, therefore, be ye also ready, for in such an hour you think not, the Son of Man cometh. And according to my Bible, the King James Version Bible, and what I see happening in this day and time which I'm living, amen, I see the Word of God fulfilling itself each and every day. It has always fulfilled itself. It's even left us a history, amen, to know what the will of God is. And in spite of what's being said by many believers today, and that is, some say there's going to be a great revival soon. But without further clarification, me personally, I can only go by what the word of the Lord has revealed about the last days. And He said it would be the beginning of a time of sorrow. Jesus said in Matthew 24:6, and ye shall hear of wars and rumors of wars. See that ye be not troubled, for all these things must come to pass, but the end is not yet. For nations shall rise against nations, and kingdoms against kingdoms, and there shall be famines and pestilence and earthquakes in divers places. All these are the beginning of sorrows. Since the United Nations reestablished the nation of Israel in 1948, there likely hasn't been even a single year without some sort of conflict or terrorist activities in the Near East. Many believe that when we see these things happening, that it would usher in the last generation. Jesus taught this parable about Israel being a fig tree. In Matthew 24:31, beginning at the 31st verse, he says, "And he shall send his angels with a great sound of a trumpet, and they shall gather together his elect from the four winds, from one end of heaven to the other. Now learn the parable of the fig tree. When its branches is yet tender, and putteth forth leaves, ye shall know that summer is nigh. So likewise, when ye shall see all these things, know that it is near, even at the door. Verily I say unto you, this generation shall not pass till all these things be fulfilled. Heaven and earth shall pass away, but my words shall not pass away. But of that day and hour knoweth no man, no, not the angels of heaven, but my Father only." If you know anything about history in the Middle East, there's been ceaseless conflicts for nearly 3,000 years. Once again, I don't know about a great revival happening before the coming of Christ, but what I do know, according to the book of 1 Thessalonians 4:17, it says, "We see the word caught up," which according to the Greek translation, caught up, is harpazo, which in the Latin Vulgate was translated as rapimer, from which the term rapture is derived. Rapture is a biblical term for the event when God takes all the believers, living and dead, out of this world to meet the Lord in the air. From that time on, the church will be with Christ in heaven, where all believers will abide with him in the place he has prepared. Again, in the book of John, the 14th chapter, he says, "Let not your heart be troubled. Ye believe in God, believe also in me. In my Father's house are many mansions. If it were not so, I would have told you. I go to prepare a place for you, and if I go to prepare a place for you, I'll come again and receive you unto myself, that where I am, there ye might be also." He told his disciples, "And whether I go, ye know, and the way ye know. But in order to be with him, we must abstain from the works of the flesh, which are listed in Galatians 5:19-21. Now the works of the flesh are manifested, which are these: adultery, fornication, uncleanness, lasciviousness, idolatry, witchcraft, hatred, variance, emulations, wrath, strife, seditions, heresies, envying, murders, drunkenness, revelings, and such the like, of the which I tell you before, as I have also told you in times past, that they which do such things shall not inherit the kingdom of God." The Apostle Paul further states in 1 Corinthians 4:1, "Furthermore then, we beseech you, brethren, and exalt you by the Lord Jesus Christ, that as ye have received of us how ye ought to walk and to please God, so ye would abound more and more. For ye know what commandments we have given you by the Lord Jesus Christ, the same commandment Jesus gave his disciples, that they were to love the Lord with all their mind, all their heart, and with all their soul." And he challenged them on that. He said, "If ye love me, ye will keep my commandments." The Apostle Paul goes on to say in the third verse, "For this is the will of God, even your sanctification, that ye should abstain from fornication. We must be holy, that every one of you should know how to possess his vessel in sanctification and honor. Know ye not that ye are the temples of God, and the Spirit of God dwelleth in you? Not in the lust of concupiscence, that's uncontrollable desires, even as the Gentiles which know not God, that no man go beyond and defraud his brother." To defraud a brother is to deprive by deception or fraud. We are told in the book of Ephesians that we ought to put away lying. Speak every man truth with his neighbor, for we are members one of another. Continuing in 1 Thessalonians 4, in the 6th verse, it says that the Lord is the avenger of all, as we also have forewarned you and testified. For God hath not called us unto uncleanness, but unto holiness. Sin in anyone's life is like a leprosy. It is unclean and contagious to those it touches. And sadly today, many professing Christians don't even know what holiness is. God is holy, and holiness without no man shall see the Lord. In the book of John, Nicodemus, a religious leader of the Pharisees, came to Jesus by night and asked him a question. Jesus answered and said unto him, Verily, verily, I say unto thee, except a man be born again, he cannot see the kingdom of God. 1 John 3:9 says, Whosoever is born of God doeth not commit sin, for his seed remaineth in him, and he cannot sin, because he is born of God. The coming of the Lord Jesus Christ is not so much as for what happens to the Jews, but it is what we do with Jesus Christ and his salvation. The word gospel means good news. Have you heard any good news lately? Almost all that we see in the media and even in some of our churches is bad news. The Apostle Paul declared this gospel unto the Corinthian people, who were a heathen nation full of idolatries and different types of lusts, so forth. He said in the 15th chapter, beginning at the first verse, Moreover, brethren, I declare unto you the gospel which I preached unto you, which also ye have received, and wherein ye stand, by which also ye are saved, if ye keep in memory what I preached unto you, unless ye have believed in vain. For I delivered unto you first of all that Jesus died for our sins according to the Scriptures, and that he was buried, and that he rose again the third day according to the Scriptures, and he rose with all power, power to save our souls from sin, hell, and eternal damnation. Some people are not even aware of the fact that they are sinners. They were born in sin and shaped in iniquity. Romans 3:23 says that all have sinned and come short of the glory of God. 1 John 1:8 says, If we say that we have no sin, we deceive ourselves and the truth is not in us. But if we take responsibility for our sins and do what 1 John 1:9 says, if we confess our sins, he is faithful and just to forgive us our sins and to cleanse us of all unrighteousness. Now, I've previously listed what the works of the flesh are and some of the terms you may not understand, but if you know the word of God, God is against what we're seeing taking place in the world today, the wickedness that's abounding more and more in the world. We know in how he has judged the spirit of homosexuality in Sodom and Gomorrah, how he came against those nations that allowed their children to pass through the fire. And we are seeing now children being aborted, amen, before they even come to full term life. We see so many wicked things going on. We see iniquity abounding, but the grace of God is thus more abounding. We're seeing killings in our streets. We're seeing young and old dying of drug addictions and alcoholisms and so many other things. We see political corruption. We see how the rich are despising the poor and the love of money being the root of all evil. There appears to be confusion everywhere, but God is not the author of confusion. He is a God of truth, and it is the truth that will make us free. His truth. Hallelujah. We also see our young people, mutilating their bodies because they are confused about their identity. Are we going to see all these things eradicated in our lifetime by a great revival that many are talking about? But God has given us a remedy. He's given us His Son, Jesus Christ. Jesus died, death on the cross and the shedding of His blood was to set us free. God can set people free. God can give them a new beginning and a fresh start to live according to His word if they believe and accept His great plan of salvation. But if they refuse and deny it, then their destiny is eternally set in hell. Now, continuing with the message that God is getting us ready for that great day. Continuing in 1 Thessalonians, the 4th chapter and the 13th verse, it says, "But I would not have you to be ignorant, brethren, concerning them which are asleep, that ye sorrow not, even as others which have no hope. For if we believe that Jesus died and rose again, even so them which sleep in Jesus, God will bring with him. For this we say unto you by the word of the Lord, that we which are alive and remain together unto the coming of the Lord shall not prevent them which are asleep. For the Lord himself shall descend from heaven with a shout and the voice of the archangel and the trump of God, and the dead in Christ shall rise first. Then they which are alive and remain shall be caught up together with them in the clouds to meet the Lord in the air, and so shall we ever be with the Lord." The Apostle Peter lets us know in 2 Peter 3:9 that the Lord is not slack concerning his promise, as some men count slackness, but is long-suffering to usward. You know, God's not willing that any should perish, but that all should come to repentance. God has been long-suffering towards mankind. Even the psalmist David knew that. He said in Psalms 85:15, "But thou, O Lord, art a God full of compassion and gracious, long-suffering and plenteous in mercy and truth." Somebody needs the mercy of God today. Somebody needs to know His truth, not their truth, not my truth, but His truth. Because the Bible declares that ye shall know the truth, and the truth will make you free. And the truth will make you free when you realize that which you're struggling with is sin in your life. That which you are void of is the absence of the Spirit of God fulfilling your life according to His word. The revival I see is that God is getting His true believers spiritually ready for His return. Yes, there is a work to be done that we must do. Jesus finished the salvation, the redemption work on the cross, but He wants us to sanctify the word of God in our hearts, because David says, "Wherewith shall a young man cleanse his ways? By taking heed to thy word." And when we sanctify the word of God in our hearts, in the inner man, God will sanctify us wholly. We are hungering and thirsting every day for God's righteousness, not our own, because all of our righteousness is as filthy rags. But God has given us a righteousness through His Son, Jesus Christ. I am told and believe in the word of God that if we abstain from all appearance of evil, and the very God of peace sanctify you wholly, and I pray God your whole spirit and soul and body be preserved blameless unto the coming of our Lord Jesus Christ. Jesus, in teaching His disciples in Mark 4:11, He says unto them, "Unto you it is given to know the mysteries of the kingdom of God, but unto them that are without, all these things are done in parable." Luke 17:20, "And when He was demanded of the Pharisees when the kingdom of God should come, He answered them and said, 'The kingdom of God cometh not with observation, neither shall they say, Lo here, or Lo there, For behold, the kingdom of God is within you. And he said unto the disciples, the days will come when ye shall desire to see one of the days of the Son of Man, and ye shall not see it. Jesus also taught them another parable about the 10 virgins. 5 were wise and ready to meet the bridegroom, and 5 were foolish and unprepared to meet him. And what made them prepared and unprepared? It was the lights that they had with them. And that light, I want to believe, was the Spirit of God that lighteth, amen, the light of every man that cometh unto the world. The parable continues to go on and said, and when he finally came, the wise went into to meet him, and the foolish were left out. Are you one of them that are ready, or will you play the fool and be left out? We have time today to get ready for the coming of the Lord. His coming draweth nigh. Don't let the devil, don't let what the world seems to be doing, amen, distract you from what you're preparing yourself for the Lord's coming. His word is true. It's not a lie. Hallelujah. Glory, hallelujah. And he is the Spirit of truth, and he will reveal this truth to all them that seek him. God has done whatever was necessary for his bride to be ready to meet him when he comes. The scripture lets us know that he has sanctified and cleansed it with the washing of water by the word, that he might present it to himself a glorious church, not having spot or wrinkle or any such thing, but that it should be holy and without blemish. I want to list some of the things that the Bible declares that would be happening in the last days. Rather than seeing a great revival, 1 Timothy 4:1 says, now the Spirit speaketh expressly that in the latter times some shall depart from the faith, giving heed to seducing spirits and doctrines of devils. And Matthew 24:12 says, and because iniquity shall abound, the love of many shall wax cold. Matthew 24:21, for there shall be great tribulation, such as not since beginning of the world to this time, no, nor not ever shall be. And except those days be shortened, there shall be no flesh saved. But for the elect's sake, those days will be shortened. 1 Peter 4:16-18. Yet if any man suffer as a Christian, let him not be ashamed, but let him glorify God in his behalf. For the time is come that judgment must first begin at the house of God. And if it first began at us, what shall be the end of them that obey not the gospel of God? And if the righteous scarcely be saved, where shall the ungodly and sinner appear? 2 Timothy 3:1-7. This know also, that in the last days perilous times shall come, for men shall become lovers of their own selves, covetous, boasters, proud, blasphemers, disobedient to parents, unthankful, unholy, without natural affection, truth breakers, false accusers, incontinent, fierce, despisers of those that are good, traitors, heady, high-minded, lovers of pleasure more than lovers of God, having a form of godliness but denying the power thereof. From such turn away, for of this sort are they which creep into houses and lead captive silly women, laden with sins, led away with divers lusts, ever learning and never able to come to the knowledge of the truth. But we that are saved and that have been redeemed by the blood of Jesus Christ, we need to know how to give God the glory in our living. In 1 Corinthians 6:9, it says, know ye not that the unrighteous shall not inherit the kingdom of God? Be not deceived, neither fornicators, nor idolaters, nor adulterers, nor effeminates, nor abusers of themselves with mankind, nor thieves, nor covetous, nor drunkards, nor revilers, nor extortioners shall inherit the kingdom of God. And such were some of you, but ye are washed, but ye are sanctified, but ye are justified in the name of the Lord Jesus and by the Spirit of our God. We hear much talk about the last days and the coming of our Lord and Savior Jesus Christ. As much talk about that as we do about there's going to be a revival. But we want to be ready. We want to prepare ourselves. The Lord told us to watch as well as pray. We need to come together as the people of God, unifying ourselves with the Spirit of God. Amen. Bearing the fruit of the Spirit, being the witnesses that God is looking for to warn them that are without the promise of salvation, to be a light to them that sit in darkness. We are the watchmen, and we have to give an account. Hallelujah. We have to give an account as to whether or not we held our peace or we declared this great work of God and our soon coming King. Time is winding up. We don't have time for anything else but to serve the Lord with all of our minds, all of our hearts, and all of our soul, to demonstrate the love of God that's lacking in this present world. Are you a witness, or will you be a witness for the Lord? Will you demonstrate the power of God that He has given us by His grace and mercy? Will you let the sinner man know that sin separates him from God? So many people think they're justified in their living, but we know that without Christ, we can't do nothing, but with Him, we can do all things. And because all things are possible to them that believe. We have to have faith. The Lord is looking for faith in the earth. And without faith, it's just impossible to please Him. Do you want to please God? You then need to understand what He has declared in His word. His word will not return unto Him void. It's going to accomplish what He sent it to do. Let it work in your life, because we have this truth, His truth, in these earthen vessels, them that have been washed in the blood, them that have been baptized in the name of Jesus Christ, buried with Him in baptism, and resurrected in the newness of life. Amen. Jesus is the answer for the world today, and we are the ones to present it to them. We are His ambassadors. The scripture tells us, let the redeemed say so. If we've been redeemed, and if we can discern the signs of the times, then we ought to blow the trumpet. We ought to sound the alarm. We have to pray for our loved ones. We have to pray for our neighbors. We have to pray for our nation. We have to pray for the world. Amen. Because God so loved the world that He gave His only begotten Son, that whosoever believeth in Him should not perish, but have everlasting life. Some people are living a life, but they're walking in darkness. They're walking as dead men. But God came that they might have life and have it more abundantly. God's promises are true. He's not a man that He should lie. He cannot lie, but His truth will be revealed. It is being revealed every day. The things that God created remain as He created them. The sun, the moon, the stars, the trees, the animals, amen. But sin has corrupted, amen, God's creation. But we are not corrupted. Amen. We've been redeemed. We have an incorruptible seed, and that is the word of God in us. Amen. We have His Spirit, amen, in us to lead us and to guide us into all truth. Once again, this message is entitled, The Fact That God Is Getting Us Ready for That Great Day. That sounds like a song, but it's also a reality in life. And it goes on to say, who shall be able to stand? We that have allowed the Lord to help us to be ready, we will stand.
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2: Yes, yes, yes. We're slightly on the right side of the dial. And with the Lord Jesus Christ, you on top of the pop. Call your neighbors and call your friends. Tell them to God be the glory broadcast. We're back on again. My mind is made up. I'm sold out for Christ. That'll make me twice as nice. Come on. Big shout out to Brother Dan Murphy, who helped me out on yesterday from WTMR. Dan, thank you so much. It was like old times, you and I, at the radio station. Yes, yes, yes. Big shout out to Sister Donna Gaston. She checked in this morning. And Mr. Boston checked in. He's in the mix today. We thank God for all of you. Anybody sold out for Christ? Come on.

Yes, yes, yes, yes. Come on. Let me know if you're riding with me. Give me a text. Say, Mix, I'm riding with you. Sister Annie Alvin, you in the mix. Come on. Erica, Sister Erica, you are in the mix. Sister Donna Gaston, New Simons Baptist Church, you are in the mix. Shoemakes, Bishop and Shoemake, you in the mix. Sister Annie Alvin checked in. Pastor Hastings, you are in the mix. Come on.

Yes, yes, yes. That gentleman that just went off, boy, he is, I love his preaching, his ministry is awesome. Every time I hear him, it seems like he's speaking right to me. That's the kind of preacher you want. Everybody say yeah. Pastor and Sister Wilburn, Lady Diane, God bless you this morning. Pastor Williams, God bless you. Pastor Val, God bless you.

I'd like to tell you a little story about a testimonial meeting that I was in one night. And as I sat there, I listened as some of those who were testifying got up and began to thank God. Some of them thanked God for the fine homes that they lived in. Some of them even went as far as to thank him for the money that they had in the bank. Do you know, I listened as there was a third group that got up and thanked him for the friends that they had made along the way. But something happened that night that has stuck with me every day since. There was an old lady in the congregation, and she rose to her feet and she said, "Children, I got something that I want to tell you." She said, "I don't live in a fine home. I don't have any money in the bank. And the friends I used to have, they're old like me and they don't get around much anymore." She said, "But you know, I met a man 47 years ago, and this is my testimony tonight." She sang this song to the congregation. She said these words.

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Thank you for watching over us all night. Lord, forgive us for our sins and our transgressions. Thank you for watching over us in the midnight hour. Lord, we thank you.

0: children, name by name and one by one. 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

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I heard a story the other day that there were some folks just like us on their way to church, all dressed up, Bible under their arm, looking sanctimonious, but they were complaining. 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

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Another opportunity to say thank you. Thank you, Lord Jesus, for all.

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2: That's right. I told Sister Mix, if I go first, take me to Irvina White Buford's place. 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The best in the city. Amen. To God be the glory. 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I told Sister Mix, don't be doing a whole bunch of crying, talking about mixing gone. Yeah, what am I going to do? Amen. To God be the glory.
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3: Hey, anybody seen Mr. Charles? Hey, Mr. Charles!
4: Mr. Charles!
3: Mr. Charles! All right, Mr. Charles is the handyman. If you need a handyman, call Mr. Charles. Mr. Charles is the handyman. If you need plumbing, heating, whatever you need done, Mr. Charles can get it done. Also, he has a truck. So if the kids are moving out, guess what? You can call Mr. Charles. His number is 267-499-7396. That's Mr. Charles, the geeter with the heater, the handyman, Mr. Charles, 267-499-7396. That's Mr. Charles, 267-499-7396.
5: It's graduation day. You already have your cap and gown. You've walked down the aisle and grabbed your diploma from the principal of a college or a high school. But one thing is missing. You wanted to have a party. Well, I have the answer.
2: All right.
5: Hi.
2: I see what's happening here. Oh, to God be the glory, radio broadcast. You are in the mix on today. Amen. All right, let's see what's happening. Oh, I see what happened. All right, I see exactly what happened. Have you seen what happened? I've seen what happened. Let me see here if I can stop this and start something else. You know, this computer thing is something, isn't it? You grow for a while, and then they give you an updated version, and then you got to start all over. What do you think about that? But God is good, and he's worthy to be praised. All right.
5: It's graduation day. You already have your cap and gown. You've walked down the aisle and grabbed your diploma from your principal of a college or a high school. But one thing is missing. You wanted to have a party. Well, I have the answer. Hi, I'm Divya Washington for Mixin' in the Morning on Where the Master Reigns, WTMR 800 AM, with Elite Social Space. 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I'm Divya Washington for Mixin' in the Morning on WTMR, where the master reigns.
2: Amen. To God be the glory. Brother Washington is in the studio, too. Thank God for him. Amen. And we thank God for all of our people, those that are tuned in, helpers of this ministry. You can't do nothing by yourself. You need help. That's why the Lord sent them out two by two. Even in ministry, you need help. Amen. And those that are helpers, make yourself known. Reverend Mixon, I don't have a church now, but I'll be a part of To God Be the Glory ministry church until I can find a church or something, a building. Amen. All of us need to be somewhere and doing something in the kingdom. Amen. God didn't put us down here to be by ourselves. Amen. Oh, I'm preaching better than y'all saying amen. And we think we Superman. All right. Or Wonder Woman. Ain't that what the woman name was? That's what we think we are. Amen. Not knowing that all things has a beginning and it has an end to it as well. Amen. So we're going to run as long as we can run. Amen. And give God all the glory and praise that he deserves. There's going to be a gospel explosion. 80 years for legendary groups on one stage. All right? You better get your pencil ready. The legendary Soul Stirs. The Brooklyn All-Stars. Amen. The sensational Nightingales. Alice Walker and the Silver Voices of Hartsville, South Carolina. And this is all with Dr. Phil Martin. That's right, our Phil Martin. They're going to put him in the Gospel Hall of Fame, and he wanted you to know about it. Now, I have a phone number. Get ready to write his number down. Amen, because this is going to be a big event, and we don't want you to miss it. Amen? All right, it's going to be Sunday, October the 11th, 2026. Sunday, October the 11th. 2026. If you like the old gospel music like I do, you might want to get a ticket. The donation is $30, and I have a phone number for you to call Dr. Phil Martin to get more information. But they're going to put him into the Hall of Fame of legendary old school music. Amen. The kind of music we grew up on. I grew up with Louise Williams playing her stuff, so I'm influenced by, you know, what she played in that era. Amen. And in this era, because I try to keep it alive, so to speak. But Dr. Phil Martin wants to talk to you. If you want to go to this gospel explosion, give him a call at 267-475-4022. That's 267-475-4022. All right, give him a call and get your tickets. I do have tickets here at the studio. Tickets are $30. And this is going to be a pretty nice event. They got me down to stop by there. I'm going to try to stick my head in there and see what y'all are doing. Amen. To God be the glory. Luke and Diane Underwood. Amen. I see their picture so bright and pretty on the flyer. Amen. Give Dr. Martin a call. 267-475-4022. If you know me, and you can get a ticket from me. He left some tickets here at the studio. They're $30. Amen. But I'm sure they're going to be worth every penny of it. Amen. I like the old school. I like the new stuff, too. Don't get me wrong. Don't get me wrong. I like the new stuff, too. But it's something about that old music. It just does something for me. Amen. It does something for me. I guess at every age and every stage, it's probably like that, right? So this is not a chance thing. It's every generation have their music, but our music was the best. And that's my opinion. This is Sister Mick's song. Yolanda Adams, this is her favorite song. Sister Mick's, this goes out to you.

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0: So every day, y'all, every day we're packing up, right? We're packing up, right? We're loving our neighbors, loving our wives, loving our husbands, loving our sisters, our brothers. Am I right about it? Amen. We're getting ready for heaven. We're not going to be here forever. Amen. Wife and I decided to downsize some stuff because we got so much stuff. And I don't mean stuff, just, you know, accumulation. And we said, you know what? We need to downsize. So we're in the middle of a downsize. So my feelings are up one day and down the other because, you know, you got to leave this to go to that. And then you got to go to that to leave that. But it's all good. And the Lord is showing us that we're here temporary. One day we're going to meet with the Lord. Amen. So I don't know about what you want to do in your last days, but I want to do in my last days is serve the Lord. That's what I want to do. Amen. I want to serve the Lord. I'm not worrying about trying to look cute, trying to look nice, trying to buy this car, trying to buy this and this and that. I ain't studying about none of it. I want to meet my Savior. I want to meet my Savior who brought me out of a horrible pit and put my feet on solid ground. If you're listening to this program today, Jesus has a place for you in his kingdom. He has a place for you in his kingdom. He has a place for you in his heart. Oh my God, he has a place for you. And he wants you one day to be with him. Maybe you're listening to the broadcast, maybe by mistake or whatever, you hit the wrong dial and got me. I want to ask you, would you like to pray the prayer of salvation? Amen. I want you to pray this prayer. If you're ready to make a change, you can't make it on your own. You can't. You have to ask the Lord to make it for you. Then you got to follow what he says. If you're listening to this broadcast, I want you to pray this prayer. Just say, Lord Jesus, forgive me for my sins and my transgressions. Lord Jesus, come into my heart. Be my Lord and be my Savior. In Jesus' name, amen. Lord Jesus, I believe that you died on the cross for my sins and that you were buried and rose from the dead on the third day according to the scriptures. Oh, Father, come into my heart and be my Lord and be my Savior. Because without you, Lord, without you in my life, I'm lost. Brother David Washington is in the studio. Y'all going to hear from him today. Big shout out to his mom and dad. Y'all going to hear from him today. Here's BB and CC Winans. I'm lost without you, Lord. I'm lost without you. Come on.

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0: church, and my brother was a pastor. Me and Andy, we were the members in the church. And let me tell you something. It's hard to come in contact with Jesus and still be the same. I don't care who you are. I don't care. You can be the chiefest of sinners. You will never be the same. And I've forgotten I've been going down.
1: Oh, yeah, actually, yeah.
0: To the church, playing church. Came home still disobedient. Didn't want to wash the dishes. Didn't want to bring the clothes in off the line. Didn't want to do anything. Mama said, I'm sick of you going down to that church playing with God. Men and that, we went outdoors. We started playing church. Sat down on the bottom step. My brother was a preacher. And we were the members in the church. And he puts a

0: But she looked out there and saw me, shouting and dancing all over the backyard, tears running down my face. It's just a lie! Mama looked out there and she said, she ain't playing this time.
1: I remember Mama in a happy way. Come on. Yes, Lord. Thank you. Thank you. Yes, Lord.

0: All right. To God be the glory. Radio broadcast is on the air. Amen. I'm Reverend Mixon. Don't forget, the Gospel Explosion is coming up. The Gospel Explosion Celebration. 80 years of legendary groups on one stage. You don't want to miss it. The Soul Stirrers, the Brooklyn R-Stars, the Sensational Nightingale. Amen. I remember them as a little child at the Met. Let me see who else. We got Luke and Diane Underwood, our friends. They're going to be there singing. The legendary Roy Oliver and the Community Singers. And they're going to put our buddy Phil Martin into the Christian Hall of Fame, the Music Hall of Fame. Isn't that a great honor? Don't miss it. Listen, I got tickets. My voice is about going, but that's all right. I got tickets. Tickets are $30. $30 a ticket. Now, write down the number for information if you want to come out and be a part. Amen. Now, the location is 2604 Tasker Street. And you can call Phil Martin for more information. 267-475-4022. 267-475-4022. And you can call Dr. Phil Martin and get more information. Tickets are $30. He left some tickets with me here. So if you like a ticket, you can get it. It's $30. Amen. All right, we got David Washington in the house. David Washington, how you doing, buddy?
1: 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And hello to my dear friends from To God Be the Glory radio broadcast, friends at WTMR and everybody. Shout out to my mom and dad, Janet and Bernard Washington, listening on the radio here in Philadelphia, while my friend Brother Johnson is out on the road, keeping on trucking to Missouri. 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Do you like bowling and fun? Well, I got a perfect place for you at Thunderbird Lanes. Peace on the Water Ministries presents the birthday bash of Bishop Stephen Johnson. You'll be celebrating his birthday. When? Saturday, July 27th. That is the date. 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Or Minister Deborah Spicer. Her number is 215-586-7785. That's 215-586-7785. My shout out to the Peace on the Water Ministries, doing a great job right there at 1200 East Shelton Avenue. So get your tickets and have your bowling expertise. They got bowling, food, music, door prizes, and more. So come on down and check out that great thing. 27th of June, this Saturday coming up. And back to you, Reverend. And music for you.

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0: All right, Psalm 23, amen, the 23rd Psalm. God favored you, amen, God favored you. 23rd song says, the Lord is my shepherd, and I shall not want. This is Psalm 23. The Lord is my shepherd. My dependency is on the Lord. Your dependency is on the Lord. The Lord is your shepherd. And the Bible says, I shall not want. He maketh me to lie down in green. Sometimes I don't want to lie down. I want to do something. But he makes me to slow down. If he has to put something in my way to make me slow down, he'll put something in my way. He makes me to lie down in green pastures. In other words, green pastures kind of resemble safety. You know, the greenery of the trees, the flowers, and all that stuff. He makes me lie down where there's peace. Amen. You go somewhere where ain't no peace. Oh, my God. He makes us to lie down in green pastures. I'm talking about the shepherd. I'm talking about the Lord. Amen. He makes me lie down in green pastures. He leads me beside still waters. Do you know why animals are very careful, excuse me, why they're drinking water and putting their head down there? They don't want a crocodile to come and snatch them in that water. He leads us beside still waters. How do we come to still waters? Are we just go and don't look around, don't look in back of you, don't look in front of you? He leads us beside the still waters. Still waters is symbolic of safety. If you see that water rattling, it's something in there that you don't want to get in there with. All right? But he leads us beside still waters. Why we keep going toward confusion? He leads us beside what? Still waters. And then the Bible says he restores our soul. Restoration comes from God. Spend some time with Jesus. Spend some time with the Lord. Oh, he restores my soul. He leads me in the path of righteousness. He leads me where? In the path of righteousness. Well, what am I doing in the path of wickedness? That's not you. That assignment is not for you. He leads me in the path of righteousness. So where we go and where we hang out is important. He leads us in the path of righteousness. And he says he does it for his name's sake. Do you know God's name is on the line everywhere we go? If I go somewhere wrong, they'll say, there go that preacher. If I go somewhere that I shouldn't go, they'll say, there go that preacher. He leads us in the path of righteousness. And if you allow the Lord to lead you in righteousness, in that path, I believe a change is going to come. To God be the glory. I want to thank Brother David Washington and all of you for tuning in. It's Mixing in the Morning. We are To God Be the Glory Radio Broadcast.

Big shout out to Pastor and First Lady Haynesworth. God bless you. Thank God for David Washington coming along well.

0: Good morning. Welcome to Perfect Peace Ministry radio broadcast with Dr. Raymond M. Gordon, Sr., Senior Pastor of the St. Matthew's Baptist Church, which is located on Route 322 in Williamstown, New Jersey. 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That's Perfect Peace Ministry, P.O. 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
1: Romans chapter 8. And I want to look at verse 38a. When you get it, say amen. You don't have it yet. Romans 8, 38a. Now say amen. That's better. For I am persuaded. That's it. For I am persuaded. The power and process of God's persuasion. Power of God's persuasion. Has it ever dawned on you what is it that makes us persuaded? None of you have ever seen Jesus Christ. None of you have seen the glory of God in your bedroom. None of you have seen the dead raised back to life. But Paul says, I am persuaded. Persuasion is a confidence which brings internal certainty even in the midst of our conflict. Persuasion has a power that is peculiar to one's faith, fortitude, and freedom. Persuasion allows us to stand strong even in our struggles. It gives us perseverance when our circumstances are perplexing. And I don't know about you, but I have not always been persuaded. When storms hit my life, when the sea billows roll, when the hellhounds are on my trail, I cannot lie this morning and say I've walked away persuaded. All right. Can't say that when things have fell apart in my life, failures, the diet of the day, frustrations surround me, that I can stand up and say, but I am persuaded. There have been times in my life when I doubted whether God was going to deliver me. Times in my life when I doubted my victory through my circumstances. So I haven't always been persuaded. So when I pull this up, it is confrontative to me because I begin to surmise, how did Paul get to this point in his life where he is totally And let me say this to you. Before you and I are persuaded, we need enlightenment from God, enablement from God. We need emotional stability from God, and we need to understand the power of his energy, the proof through experiences that we have walked with him before we are persuaded. Romans, one of my favorite books, Romans is both a treatise and a treasure on the righteousness of God. Romans is all about how to get right with God. We have the Romans road that we give to sinners. It's a road that leads to Christ. And this righteousness of God is seen only in the Lord Jesus Christ. You can't get right with God no other way. You can't get right with God trying to live a good life. You can't get right with God because you pray three times a day. You can't get right with God by stop doing things. You can only get right with God through Jesus, who saves, sanctifies, satisfies, and secures. And it's interesting that the first seven chapters of Romans entails faith battles and fear battles and failure battles that Paul went through. Let me give you some mathematical historicity of the significance of Romans. First of all, back in the late 1700s, 1800s, both Harvard and Yale were law

1800s had to take the book of Romans, because Romans is a logical platform for lawyers. It argues a logical case. In chapter 1, the Gentiles are all guilty. In chapter 2, the Jews are guilty. In chapter 3, all have sinned and fallen short of the glory of God. Everybody's guilty. So in the first three chapters, God had already said, there's none righteous, no, not one. All have sinned and fallen short of the glory of God. Do I have a witness? Isaiah 64 says, all of our righteousness is as filthy rags. Isn't that right? And see, the problem with the sin question is that most people think sinning is what you do. Sinning is not only what you do, sinning is what you are. By nature, you and I are sinners. Do I have a witness up in the house? We were born in sin and shapen in iniquity. God told Jeremiah, before you came out of your mother's womb, I knew you. I sanctified you. I ordained you to be a prophet to the nations. Do I have a witness up in the house? And so when you understand the book of Romans, the mathematical equations in Romans is stifling, because the word spirit is only used one time in the first seven chapters. Chapter 1, verse 4 has spirit. No other time in seven chapters does the Holy Spirit use the word spirit. But when you get to chapter 8, the word spirit is used 20 times. To show you the dichotomy, amen, of the flesh and sin and frustration and failure in the first seven chapters. And you know how Paul kept going back and forth with himself in the seventh chapter, and he had been saved 20 years. He said, with my mind I serve the law of God, but in my flesh the law of sin. Can I get a witness? What I should do, I won't do. What I want to do, I can't do. Oh, wretched man that I am. He was frustrated. Who shall deliver me from the body of this death? Very, very interesting. I don't have time, but the reason that Paul pulled up that illustration, oh, wretched man that I am, is because under Roman law, when you murdered somebody, part of the penalty was to take the corpse of the person that you murdered and tie it to your back. So you would have to carry around a decomposing, stinking corpse with you. Oh, wretched man that I am, who's going to take this dead man off of my back? And Paul says, but thanks be to God who gives us the victory. Now in chapter 8, not only is spirit mentioned 20 times, but in chapter 7, the word I is mentioned 25 times. What is the center letter for sin? I. Every time we try to do something in the power of I, we fall short. Are y'all praying with me? So here in Romans 8 is what we call the victory chapter. And this is pretty much systematic theology. This is for my deep Bible students. This is going to go over the head. There are six laws in Romans, particularly in Romans 7. Six laws. The first law begins with the law of marriage, that I am not free until the one I'm married to dies. That's the first law. So as long as my flesh, as long as I'm married to my flesh, I'm a dead man. I'm preaching now. I'm not talking about marriage. I'm talking about what you're carrying on your back. Turn to your neighbor and say, neighbor, I got to get this thing off my back. Then he deals with the law of Moses, which are the holy commandments of God that I can't keep because I have no power to keep them. Can I get a witness? Then he deals with the law of sin and death, the law of the flesh, the law of the mind. Paul deals with all of these laws only to get to chapter 8 and talk about

0: the law of the Spirit, which makes us free from the law of sin and death, the law of marrying the flesh, the law of my mind, the law of, come on now, the law of the flesh. He says, only the law of the Spirit frees me. I'm free to live for God. So in the midst of Paul's problems and pitfalls, he says, I'm persuaded. Trials and trouble, he says, I'm persuaded. Because Paul had enlightenment, experience, biblical doctrinal exposition. Paul could say, I am persuaded. I want to stop, pause, and park on that word persuaded, which is a deep Greek word. We're going to come back to it. It's a trustworthiness of certainty because of reason. It has to do with reasoning. It is something that Paul reached in his life that hopefully all of us will reach in our lives. Yeah. You got to get beyond your light. You got to get beyond every time something happens in your life. You got to get beyond singing, this little light of mine, I'm going to let it shine.
1: That's right.
0: Flashlight went out. You got to get beyond the joy that you brought to church that may dissipate by the time you get back home. You got to know that you know that you know. It is a knowledge. It is a doctrinal exposition that God gives you. So if your circumstances are negative, if hellhounds are attacking you from every side, if the children don't act right and the marriage won't go right, if you get laid off of your job or you're like Job, you're stricken in your health, then you can sit back and say, for I am. Persuaded. You got to know that you know that you know. I'm so sick and tired of Christians existing above water as long as the circumstances are right. As long as the money is coming in, the bills are being paid, and nothing's bothering you, then you got joy. That's not joy. That's happiness. Joy is when all hell's breaking out, and you know deep down in your soul that where it came from, man can't take it away. Can I get a witness? You got to know that because he is, I am. You got to know that greater is he that's in me than he that's in the world, because you're not always going to feel like praising him. But I dare you to praise him when you don't feel like praising him. I dare you to shout when all hell's breaking out. I dare you to make yourself stand when you don't feel like standing. I will bless the Lord at all times. His praise. I said his praise. Doesn't have anything to do with me. His praise shall continually be in my mouth. Oh, give thanks unto the Lord, for he is good and his mercy endureth forever. Then David says, and by the way, let the redeemed of the Lord say so. If you know he snatched you out of hell with smoke still in your garments, if you know he put you on a street called straight, you may not be perfect, but you are forgiven. If you know he's been cleaning you up, then you ought to say something. Let the redeemed of the Lord say so. Hallelujah. Thank you, Jesus. I'm messed up. I'm hooked up.

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And I'm not ashamed.

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Hallelujah. Hallelujah. Don't get me started up in here. Hallelujah. The Lord is my light and my salvation. Whom shall I fear? Oh, thank God. Thank God. Thank God. Thank God. Did not I heal 10?

Somebody ought to praise him. Somebody ought to thank him. Somebody ought to praise him. Thank you. You've been so good to me. You woke me up early this morning.

0: Thank you. Thank you. Thank you. Thank you. Thank you. See, because we're too cute to give him his praise. Children get in a car accident, you just take for granted they should have walked out. You better thank him. Can I get a witness? Yeah. People get laid off on your job, and God may allow you to get laid off, but he came right through. You take that for granted. Go into hospitals, the doctors don't know what's wrong with you, but you walk back out, you ought to thank him. Praise him. Praise him. Praise him. Praise him. Glory. Praise him. Praise him. Thank you, Lord. Thank you for what you have done. Thank you for what you're doing right now. Thank you for what you're going to do. Faith believing, we got the victory. The devil can work it in, but God's gonna work it out. Isn't he gonna work it out? He gonna work this thing out. Praise his name. Hallelujah. There are five key persuasions that I want to cover in this text. Y'all, excuse me. Paul is, we see a persuasion to the sin question. In chapter 8, it says, there is therefore now. Now, the therefore is a connective, taking us back, some say, to the immediate 7th chapter, which is true, but in context, it's the first 7 chapters. Because, see, there is no condemnation to them that are in, saved, Christ Jesus. Period. I know what your Bible says in the first verse. That was a wrong translation. That should have never been connected to the first verse, because if you say who walk, it's a work system. In the Greek, that is connected to the fourth verse, which we'll get to. There is therefore right now no condemnation to those that are in Christ Jesus. Period. You say, well, wait a minute. Let me get this right now. Let me get this right now. I know you went to Bible college. I know you studied, but you up here changing the Bible? No, you got to look at the Greek. There is therefore right now no condemnation to them that are in Christ Jesus. Now let me explain, amen. And the reason there's no condemnation is because of the word imputation. Now, it's here that Romans 1 says, Romans 1 to 7 deals with failure, flesh, and frustration, all right? And in Romans 4, it introduces the subject of justification. The word justification is just as if we never sinned. Abraham was justified by God because he believed the word of God. And God reckoned it unto him. He accounted it to his account. Are y'all getting this?
1: Yeah,
0: you'll get it in a minute. And child of God, that we're saved by grace, love we don't deserve, through faith and nothing else. Nothing else. So the great news is that all my past, present, and future sins are under the blood. Can I get a witness? And what happened was, amen, that when Christ died, he died for my sins. Are y'all getting this? He died for all my sins. He didn't die up to yesterday for my sins. He died for what I'm going to do tomorrow. He died for all my sins. Can I get a witness? And here's the mathematical equation. Here's the accounting that the great accountant did in heaven. That when Jesus died and shed his blood, and without the shedding of blood, there's no remission of sins. What God did was, listen to this now, he took all of my sins, Raymond Gordon, and placed them on Jesus. He took all my imperfections, all my dirt, all my sins, all my history, all my past, and put it on a cross. And then, here it is, he took all of Jesus' righteousness and imputed it to my account. So through imputation, which is a systematic theology word, through imputation, when God looks at me, he sees Jesus. So right now, I know some denominations are struggling with this. Right now, in God's eyes, I'm just as perfect as Jesus. Boy, y'all get this, you won't run a while.

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Once again, good morning, Tyrone Bowman. Here's a look at the extended Top UTMR forecast on this beautiful sunny day in Camden, New Jersey, Philadelphia, and all points and parts in between. 84 degrees outside, partly cloudy. It's warm. Today's high will be 90 degrees. Sunny conditions are expected around 11 a.m. and wind gusts will be up to 11 miles per hour. Possibility of some showers coming in this afternoon, going down into the low 60s tonight. On tomorrow, showers coming in again. 79 degrees, somewhat less warmer. Mid-60s on Tuesday. Sunny all day long, 78 degrees. On Wednesday, more showers coming through, 82 degrees. Thursday, more showers, believe it or not, 90 degrees. On Friday, 79. Up to 81 on Saturday. Then on Sunday, cloudy and partly sunny, 80 degrees. Monday, 86 degrees. 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It feels like it's warmer than the actual temperature that it is on this morning. 11 a.m. this morning, it's the Tom Farley Irish Hour with your host, Tom Farley. 1 p.m. live in studio, What's Your 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It's a Church of Your Destiny with Bishop Edward Wilson. 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Anderson, 5 p.m. Fresh Start Ministries, 5:15 p.m. True Way Apostolic Church, 5:30 p.m. One p.m. this afternoon, Ms. T will be with you until 4 p.m. At 4 p.m., Pat Middleton's coming on board. She'll take the helmet at midnight. It's, Dan Murphy comes in at 7 p.m., and then it's the Midnight Gospel Train with your host, Minister Debbie Edwards. 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
1: Thank you, Sir Owen, and welcome, one and all, young and old, to the Tom Farley Irish Hour on this lovely, sunny Sunday morning. Today we'll tell you what we know is going on in the neighbourhood. We'll bring you the JA results from Ireland with the help of Carrickmore Frank, and let you know of a young man who's from Newtown Square, who's viewing this evening at the Stretch Funeral Home in Havertown, next door to St. Dennis Church, and a lovely lady who just went to heaven, a Mayo lady who just went to heaven. So we'll be telling you all these, plus, like I said, we'll have the scores from Frank, and we'll be all set. So we're going to start you off now. If you have your mug of tea ready and your slice is gone, sit back and enjoy a medley of Irish songs from 50 Shades of Green.

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2: Okay. Thank you very much, 50 Shades of Green. I hope you all enjoyed that. Now I'd like to tell you about McCluskey's Bar at 17 Cricket Avenue in Ardmore. They're open 7 days a week, serving lunch and dinner. 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The phone number down there, if you want to go down and see the games today, it's 610-642-9280. 610-642-9280. Call up. Talk to them down there and see what they have on today. But the games will be on anyway, so you can go down and enjoy the atmosphere of an almost 100-year-old pub in Ardmore. You won't get it anywhere else. Now we're going to carry on here with the High Kings, and red is the rose.

Okay, thank you to the High Kings. Now I'd like to tell you about my granddaughter, Caitlin. Caitlin got married yesterday to RJ, and it was a beautiful, beautiful service out there in the Ballyforge area. And the whole thing, the place where the reception was beautiful and large, and the meal was great. And there was a large crowd of people there at the wedding. They came from all over. They were there from Australia, and Cavan, and Galway, and Boston. Some people came down from Boston. And I'd never seen so many cousins together before. But it was all there to celebrate Caitlin and RJ as they start the first day of the rest of their life together. So hopefully it'll all work out. And good luck, Caitlin. Good luck, RJ. And we'll see you when you get back from the honeymoon.

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And like I said to you before, if you have a policy and you don't fully understand it, and a lot of us don't understand our policies, just take it into Brian, let him look at it, and if it's a good policy, he'll send you on your way. If it's not a good policy, he'll explain to you what's wrong with it, and he'll either fix it for you, or you can take it back to your own carrier, and he will fix it for you, and you'll be all set. Then you'll have a policy that you can depend on, and you know, Brian will take good care because he's a good man out there. Now we're going to continue on here with the Irish Rovers and Bridget Flynn. The Irish Rovers and Bridget Flynn. Here we go.

Okay, that was Bridget Flynn and the Irish Rovers. So we hope you enjoyed that. Now I'll tell you about Martinelli and Sons. They're your one-stop source for all of your building and landscaping supplies, including mulch, topsoil, planks and pavers, and other labelled material. 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They open 6 days a week starting at 5:30 a.m. and are located on Route 3 on Township Line Road in Upper Derby, where Westchester Pike, Lansdowne Avenue and Township Line Road all come together. So stop in and say hello to Francis if you're new to the business and you're just starting up. Stop in and make a friend of Francis, and then if you get to be a friend of Francis, you'll have a friend for life, because he's a good man and he'll take good care of you. The number there is 610-449-4100. 610-449-4100. Now we're going to carry on here, and we're sending this out to Jim and Bridie Brady over in New Jersey, and also to all the Galway, the Roscommon people, and the around this area here. The Marquis in Drumlish. Here's Declan Ernie. Marquis in Drumlish.

I hope you enjoyed that, all you Longford people, Ranner people from Declan Early. And now I'd like to tell you, for if you're a senior citizen or you're having trouble getting around your home with the walkers and the wheelchairs and you're having trouble getting in and out and up and down steps, I would like to tell you about Renee Cunnington. Renee is the mainline master hairstylist. And she'll come to your home, she'll bring all her equipment, she'll set up in your kitchen or wherever, and she'll cut your hair, and she'll clean up when she's finished, and she'll be gone out of there in about half an hour or 45 minutes at the very most, and you'll have a nice haircut. And all it cost you was the price of a phone call. No more getting out of the house and dragging wheelchairs and walkers and all that behind you, and maybe falling and hurting yourself. Just call Renee Cunnington at 610-247-1244. 610-247-1244. And Renee will come. And if you have a sick person in the house that can't get out to the hairdresser, Renee will come and take care of them too. So just give her a call. It's so simple. Just one phone call, 610-247-1244. Renee, she'd be right there if you call her and book her. Now we're going to carry on here with Mike Denver, and thank God for the radio.

Okay, I'd like to tell you here now about University College Dublin. If you've got a grandchild or a sibling or whoever you may have that would like to go and get an Irish education, now is your chance. All you've got to do is University College Dublin. It's Ireland's global university. And if you're interested in sending your wee one there for one semester, 1 year or 4 years, applications are still open. All you've got to do is contact Shannon Farley at NorthAmerica@UCD.ie, and Shannon will guide you through all the pitfalls or whatever else there may be in getting your child there. But there's one thing for sure, she will get your child there, and she'll be well, he or she will be well taken care of in Ireland. And in the weekends, they could go down the country and see the country cousins. But if they tell you to touch the electric fence, don't touch it, or you get a shock. So anyway, that's University College Dublin. Call Shannon Farley for more information at NorthAmerica@UCD.ie. And Shannon, like I said, will fill you in on all the details. And now we're going to go with Paddy O'Reilly here. And for all you Galway folk, and folk who just like the fields of Attenry, here it is.

Jeff was married for 41 years to his wife Sheila, who was the daughter of the late Mike and Kathleen O'Sullivan of Upper Derby. Jeff leaves behind his wife Sheila, 3 grown children and 3 grandchildren. They say if you knew Jeff, you had a friend for life. Jeff's viewing is this evening at Stretch Funeral Home from 4 to 6 p.m. That's this evening now, Sunday evening, 4 to 6 p.m. and tomorrow morning at 9:30 to 10:45 at St. Anastasia's Church, located at 3301 Westchester Pike in Newtown Square, followed by Mass at 11 o'clock. May Jeff rest in peace and may God's light shine on his extended family. So God bless you, Jeff. You're a good man. And now he's gone too soon, but the good Lord will take care of him up there, I'm sure. And this weekend also, we said goodbye to Ann Williams. Ann went to heaven. You have been offering prayers for Ann for quite a while now. She's a native of Charlestown, County Mayo, and a sister of Patsy Bryce, Rita Mullarkey, and Bernadette Moffat. Ann has lived in Virginia for a number of years. Her husband, Tom, went to heaven last year. I don't have any information, because it's too soon yet, on her funeral. So far, you will have to keep an eye out or an ear out for when you get your news, wherever you get your news. And I'm sure her daughter, Kathleen, will keep us all well informed. May Ann rest in heavenly peace with her husband, Tom, up there in heaven. So that's, sorry I don't have more information on that, but it's too new, so the information is not out yet. And that's all I have for you on the deaths today. And I'd like to let you know what's going on at the Irish Centre, at least some of what's going on. On today, there's an Irish Ancestry Day, how to trace your Irish roots, if you want to go up there. Laurie Murphy leads an interactive workshop including key resources, archives and tools available for Irish genealogy research. Learn practical strategies for starting or advancing your own family history search. And today is also Meeting Sunday. The Society will be meeting up there. And this Irish Ancestry Day will be starting, I'm sure, right after the meetings are over for the Irish Societies. And this coming Wednesday, June the 17th, the senior lunch at the Irish Centre. Hope to see you all there. All are welcome. And on Sunday, June the 19th, George Sinclair's band is in the Fireside Room. So that's all I have for you on the Irish Centre. But we see you up there for the senior lunch on Wednesday the 17th at noon. Now, I'd like to tell you too that coming to the Irish Centre on, well, not coming to the Irish Centre, but to benefit the Irish Centre on July the 26th, July 26th, is the Irish Centre Summer Fundraiser at the Great American Pub in Conshohocken. It was there last year, it was a full house, so make sure you get there this July the 26th, mark it on your calendar, the fundraiser for the Irish Centre at the Great American Pub in Conshohocken. And Nathan Carter, of course, is coming in again on October the 30th. So mark your calendar for that. And we'll let you know plenty of time before that, October the 30th, for Nathan Carter. So now you have it. And we're going to carry on here. And we're going to, for all you Galway people out there, we have Vince Gallagher with the Galway Shawl. This is for all the Egan clan out there. Vince, where are you? This is very annoying, isn't it? Hello, Tyrone?

Okay, thank you very much, Vince. And now I'd like to ask you for prayers for the following. Em McGurk, Macy Geiger, 4-year-old girl, Chas Corbin, Maureen Wilson, Ed Last and his wife, Arisa. And also today I'm going to add on cabinman Paddy Brady, who is home from the hospital and is coming along pretty good. But let's keep the prayers going as well for Paddy here, so he'll be back to do this waltzing before you know it. And and Williams, who we had on the list for maybe the last 2 months or so, like I told you earlier, and unfortunately went to heaven at this past weekend. And she's up there now looking down at us, and I'm sure she'll be adding a few prayers herself for those that she left behind. So that's our list of people for prayers, and we'll keep you informed of what's happening as we go along with it. But in the meantime, we have Nathan Carter, and as I told you earlier, Nathan is coming in here on, have you seen when he's coming? On October the 30th, not till October the 30th. So he'll be at the Irish Centre on October the 30th, and here he is with a lovely number, Dear Elizabeth.

Okay, I hope you enjoyed that, dear Elizabeth, with Nathan Carter. And of course, Nathan is coming in here in the Irish Centre on October the 30th. Well, we'll keep you well informed of that as the time goes on. But don't miss him. He was here twice, three times before, and he filled the Irish Centre. So let's give him a warm welcome when he comes in on the 30th. Now I'd like to bring you the GAA results from Ireland, compliments of Carrickmore Frank, and the results are Monaghan, 120, Roscommon, 14 points. Meath, 124, Derry, 120. Cork, Donegal was a draw with Donegal, 113, and Cork, 17 points. Loud beat Armagh, 220 to 219. And Westmead played Galway, and Galway, 321, Westmead, 221. Cavan played Dublin in Breffni Park, and Dublin, 124, the Cavan's 16 points. 60 points, Dublin, 124. And Tyrone and Mayo at halftime had 8 points each, and Frank will call us back before that game is over. They had 8 points each. Cork and Donegal. Okay. Yes, Cork won by a point. Cork 17. Donegal 113. Yeah, I'm glad I have my brother here from Ireland to keep me up to date on what's happening. So it was Cork 17, Donegal 113. So now you have it. So anyway, we're going to carry on here with Isa Grant and Cottage in the Country.

Very nice. We hope you enjoyed it. Now I'd like to tell you about Jack McShay's Bar and Restaurant. It's located at 34 East Lancaster Avenue in the heart of Ardmore. The phone number there is 484-416-3547. The bar has a large number of booths and large televisions, so you can see the games there from anywhere in the premises. There are no hidden spots. Every place you sit has a television and you can see it. 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It's group friendly. There's good times, good food, and good spirits. And you'll have a great time at Jack McShay's, 34 East Lancaster Avenue in Ardmore. And the phone number again, 484-416-3547. Now we're going to give you a double this time. We're going to give you two songs. Daniel O'Donnell, Take These Chains From My Heart, and Nathan Carter again with Delta Dawn. Two songs, and I'll be back to you then.

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So if you're having a party and you don't know if a caterer to call, all you've got to do is call John McShay Catering at 215-620-6044 and you'll have a top-class job. 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He's a nice, nice man, and he will do a great job for you. The phone number again, 215-620-6044. 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So, say, John, if you're having a party coming up, and you'd be pleasantly surprised. And we're going to move on here now with Louise Brown. Louise Brown. And for all you Kelly folk, it's a song called Killarney. Here we go, Killarney.

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A good company, been in business for over 40 years, so they must be doing something right. Now we're going to carry on here now with Brian Roebuck, and here's Sean South from Gary Owen.

And now, if you like that, we're going to continue on with another song here from the Dublin City Ramblers, The Men Behind the Wire. Here we go.

Okay. We're going to finish up now with a lovely number here from Robert McDonald. And it's God Bless America. And I'll be right back to you after this is over. God Bless America. Here we come.

And now I'd like to tell you, I got a late score there from Carrickmore Frank. Tyrone, 22 points. Mayo, 1 goal, 18 points. That means Tyrone won by 1 point. Tyrone, 22. Mayo, 1 goal, 18. That's the latest score from Carrickmore Frank. God bless America. Thank you very much, Robert McDonald, for that. And now that concludes me today. And thank you very much, Tyrone. And we'll be here again next Sunday, please God, at the same time, same station. So until then, this is Tom Farley, Gunamaygat, Slán agus Beannam.

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this afternoon. Hallelujah. The answer to your problems, if you haven't heard, it's all in God's word. Hallelujah. Everything gonna pass away except for God's word. He gonna dot every I. Hallelujah. And he gonna cross every T. Hallelujah. And I'm glad about that on this afternoon. Hallelujah. Every word of God will be established. Hallelujah. When he was speaking in Isaiah, he said, "Have I not spoken it? And shall I not make it good?" Hallelujah. Whatsoever God has promised you on today, he's well able to perform it. All you've got to do is wait on the Lord and be of good courage, knowing that he shall strengthen thine heart. I told you, my brothers and my sisters, we going quartet. We going all the way. Hallelujah. And that's an old one by the Jackson Southerners. It's all in the word. Hallelujah. And I'm glad about that on today. I'm glad that his word has keeping power. I'm glad that his word will keep you when you're going through, you go through. I'm glad that he tells us to stand still and see the salvation of the Lord. He tells us to be still and know that he is God. That's Psalms 46. Hallelujah. He tells us to be still and know that he is God. There are some things, hallelujah, that you can guess about in this world. Hallelujah. But when it comes to the Lord, when it comes to his word, hallelujah, he says in his word, hallelujah, that he's able to keep you and I, that he'll make a way out of nowhere. And did he not make a way in the wilderness? Hallelujah. He made a way by parting the Red Sea. Hallelujah. And I'm glad about it on today. I want you to know that he is the same yesterday, today, and forever. And I'm going to hit that. Psalms 46 verse 10 says, "Be still and know that I am God. I will be exalted among the heathen. I will be exalted in the earth." Hallelujah. God is our refuge and strength, a very present help in trouble. Great is the Lord and greatly to be praised. This is the day that the Lord has made. Let us rejoice and be glad in it. I'm grateful to be here this afternoon. Thankful for Debbie, the storyteller. Thank you for Angie on the job. And thank you for mixing, setting them up so that he could set us up. I'm so grateful. Hallelujah. I'm grateful that God called me to the ministry. I'm so grateful for all that he's doing in my life. And believe you me, when men say that women are not called to do anything, I hear them talking, but I can't get him to take it back. He called me to preach the gospel. He told me to be instant, in season, out of season. He told me to reprove, rebuke, exhort with all long suffering and doctrine, for the time will come when men will not endure sound doctrine. Hallelujah. But will heap to themselves teachers. Hallelujah. Having itching ears, you know, after their own lust. Hallelujah. And guess what, precious people? Guess what, precious people? I am in the word of God. Hallelujah. And I'm glad that God has not given me the spirit of fear, but a power, love, and a sound mind. Hallelujah. I'm glad about that on today. I'm glad that God is a good, good God, and he is so worthy of our praises. He is so worthy of our hallelujahs. He's so worthy of our thank you, Jesus. Come on, take a look back over your life and see how he's kept you, how he's never left you. And I want you to believe God for this, that he's a prayer answering God. He answers prayers. Hallelujah. Hallelujah. And I'm glad about it on today. Hallelujah. I don't care how long ago that you were praying for something. I don't care how long ago that you were trusting God for something. Today, keep on trusting him. Today, keep on believing. Hallelujah. For without faith, y'all, it's impossible to please God. For he that cometh to God must believe that he is, and that he's a rewarder.
rewarder of them that diligently seek him. And I want you to seek him on today for whatever it is you need in your life. Hallelujah. If it's love, he's got it. If it's patience, he is it. Oh yeah, God is love. Let me correct that. He is love. Hallelujah. He is patient. He is kind. He is kindness and merciful. Hallelujah. He's gentleness and temperance. Hallelujah. Hallelujah. Hallelujah. He's forgiveness. If you remember from the cross, he cried, Father, forgive them, for they know not what they do. And I want you to have that same mindset and that same attitude. Now let's get to that. Let's talk about that. Father, we just thank you for your word on today. We thank you for your people of God everywhere. Lord, we ask that you have your way on this afternoon, Lord God. Let it fall on good ground. Let your word fall on good ground, bringing some 30, some 60, and some 100-fold, Lord God. Save the mean man, God. Turn the backslider around, Lord God. Deliver the alcoholic and the drug addict on today. Heal somebody on today. In the name of Jesus, I'm asking you, Lord God, loose chains on today. Set some captives free on today. Those that are bound in prison, they can yet be your free men and women in Christ. And Lord, you see all, Lord, for you sit high and you look low, Lord God. Oh God, there's nothing too hard for you. No situation. We know you to be a lawyer in the courtroom, a doctor in the sick room. Have you

You to be the same yesterday, today, and forever. And Father, my testimony, Lord, while I'm here, oh Lord God, forgive us for our sins, Lord God. I heard you, 2 Chronicles 7:14. If my people who are called by my name, if we would humble ourselves and pray, if we would seek his face and turn from our wicked ways, Father, you said you'd hear from heaven, you'd forgive our sin, and you would heal the land. Father, the land is sick, the young people are shooting one another over cell phones, God. God, they're shooting every day, Lord God. And God, we ask for your divine hand of protection. God, keep our children that's going to and from schools that are ready to go to the swimming pools this summer, Lord God. Keep them from drive-bys, Lord God. I'm asking, Lord God, that you watch over our children that are preparing to go to colleges, God, that have went to proms, Lord God. God, I'm asking that you keep our children, Lord God, that they make the right decisions and the right choices, Lord God, that they will be the men and women that you're calling them to be. Help us to be mothers and fathers. Help us to be husbands and wives. Help us to be neighbors, God, that we would raise a whole neighborhood, Lord God, that we would live so someone would see that shining light from the gospel, Lord God. Have your way in our lives. Remember the elderly, Lord. Oh God, help them to stay hydrated, God. Help them to stay cool in the midst of the heat, Lord God. Help us to be mindful of one another, Father, for your word says that it's by this shall all men know that we are disciples, that we have love one to another. Father, help us to love you, God, in the name of Jesus, knowing that you first loved us. Have your way on today, God. Guide my mouth, guide my mind, guide my heart, Lord God, that I be a willing and obedient servant, God, that I will please you in my ways. For you say, when a man's ways please you, you make even his enemies to be at peace. Lord God, oh God, in the name of Jesus, I thank you for this day. Have your way, have your way, have your way. God, remember every pastor, every preacher, every teacher, every evangelist, missionary, every hedge and highway worker, every laborer that's in your vineyard, Lord God. Oh God, remember them, God, those that are sitting on pews. Oh God, those that are in faraway countries, Lord God, holding up that bloodstained banner, Lord God, not counting them lives dear, oh God, but are set for the gospel, God. Have your way. Have your way. Remember, somebody's hungry on today. Feed them, Lord. Somebody is thirsty on today. Give them a drink, Lord God. Oh, God, I'm asking, Lord God. God, there's nothing and nobody too hard for you. And I thank you for the unction of prayer. I thank you, God, for allowing me to pray on today, God. Oh, God, just have your way. Have your way. Have your way in Jesus' name. To God be the glory. And Father, my testimony stands the same. What you tell me in darkness, that will I speak in the light. What you tell me in my ear, that will I preach on the housetops. Real quickly, get your Bible. Thank you, Debbie. Thank you, Debbie. Thank you, Angie. Thank you, Tyrone. God, Mom Edna. Thank you, Mixon. Thank you to the people of God that have allowed me to be at the radio station. No, they didn't discover me. God discovered me. God called me to preach the word. They just gave an opportunity for me to be at a place with them, preaching and teaching God's word. I thank God for my Holy Temple family, the Deliverance family, and all the families, the pastors that have made me who I am today. Even you, when you pray and say, Our Father, which art in heaven, hallowed be thy name. Thy kingdom come, thy will be done on earth as it is in heaven. Give us this day our daily bread, and forgive us our debts as we forgive our debtors. And lead us not into temptation, but deliver us from evil. For thine is the kingdom and the power and the glory forever. And Father, we thank you for that. We thank you for every leader that's standing according to your word. Real quickly, Luke, you should have your Bible now. Chapter 4, verse 31. We read that earlier. And we're going to talk about there is power in God's spoken word. There is power according to Hebrews 4:12. Let's start there first. Hebrews 4:12 reads like this. For the word of God is quick and powerful and sharper than any two-edged sword,
piercing even to the dividing asunder of soul and spirit.

spirit and of the joints and marrow, and is a discerner of the thoughts and intents of the heart. Neither is there any creature that is not manifest in his sight, but all things are naked and open unto the eyes of him with whom we had to do. And I like it because Proverbs 15:3 say, for the eyes of the Lord are in every place, beholding the evil and the good. God sees all and he knows all. You can't cut off the light, turn off the light, and God not see you. Hallelujah. The night and the darkness, the day and the night are the same to God. He sees all and he knows all. Again, that's Proverbs 15:3. For the eyes of the Lord are in every place. He sees you. Hallelujah. He sees you. He sees you. Hallelujah. You can't do nothing sneaky. He see you. Hallelujah. Glory be to our God. So let's read Luke, the 4th chapter, verse 31. And came down, we're talking about Jesus, as he was going about ministering to the sick, preaching the gospel everywhere. Hallelujah. And came down to Capernaum, a city of Galilee, and taught them on the Sabbath days. And they were astonished at his doctrine, for his word was with power. And in the synagogue, there was a man. Now, where was he at? He was in a synagogue. He was in church. Come on now. He was in church, which had a spirit of an unclean devil, and cried out with a loud voice. Now, I like this because, you know, you go into church and you believe that that man that's smiling at you is somebody that's saved, somebody that's sanctified, somebody that's filled with God's spirit. Time will tell, because the Bible says that there was a man which had a spirit and it was unclean. It was a devil. And the devil cried out. Now, listen to what the devil said to Jesus, saying, let us alone. What have we to do with thee, thou Jesus of Nazareth? Art thou come to destroy us? I know thee who thou art, the Holy One of God. Now, do you see that? He was sitting in church. He had an unclean spirit, and he cried out when Jesus was in the building, teaching word, his word with power. The devil began to cry out and say, what have we to do with you? Let us alone. Leave us alone. Hallelujah. Hallelujah. So the man that was sitting in church, hallelujah, it could be a woman sitting in church, it could be children and sitting in church and full of the devil on today, but they smiling and grinning at you, and then you get in the midst of them, and then you end up marrying the devil, whether it be a male or female. Hallelujah. You end up marrying the devil because you didn't wait on the Lord. Forgot to show you who he was or who she was. Hallelujah. And I'm glad about the word on today. And Jesus rebuked him, saying, hold thy peace and come out of him. I like this particular because there are some people that are angry at God. There are some people that are frustrated at God because they went to church believing that they was marrying a believer. But truly, there are devils in church, y'all. That they're not, the Bible says, that they transform themselves as angels of light. But time, if you wait on the Lord, time will show you who they are. If you walk in the spirit, if you live according to God's word, if you do the right thing and keep your dress down and keep yourself up, the devil won't have and wreak havoc in your life. You'll end up marrying and waiting on the right person because you waited on the Lord. You see, the enemy likes to do things in a rush, but if we wait and be of good courage, God will send us a husband. God will send you a wife. God will bless you with those children if you just wait on the Lord. Oh, I bless the name of the Lord for that. That's good teaching. I like that. Hallelujah. Hallelujah. The devil cried out, let us alone. What have we to do with thee, thou Jesus of Nazareth? Art thou come to destroy us? I know thee who thou art, the Holy One of God. And Jesus rebuked him, saying, hold your peace and come out of him. Come on out. And when the devil had thrown him in the midst, he came out of him and heard him not.
And they were all amazed and spake among themselves, saying, what a word is this? For with authority and power he commanded the unclean spirits, and they come out. And the fame of him went out unto every place of the country round about. I want you to know on today, in order to have the right marriage, in order to be in the right relationship, you see how Jesus commanded the demon to come out. Hallelujah. And I'm glad for his powerful word. Hallelujah. That power will keep you from falling. That power will keep you saved. That power will keep you sanctified. That power will keep you filled with the Spirit of God. It's only the flesh that rush. It's on the flesh that's burning and got to have its way. But if you walk in the Spirit, hallelujah, as Paul commanded us in 1 Corinthians and Romans, that if we walk in the Spirit, we will not give over. We will not be conformed to this flesh. Hallelujah. I like there's a difference in the flesh and there's a difference in the Spirit of God. You see, your flesh is working, but your spirit is walking. Hallelujah. Hallelujah. Your love is just a part of you. As you surrender yourself to the Lord, you'll be able to walk in the Spirit. And the fruit of the Spirit are these. They're love, joy, peace. Come on. Love, joy, peace. Long suffering and gentleness. Come on with me. Long suffering, gentleness and goodness, faith and meekness, temperance. Against such there is no law. And they that are Christ have crucified the flesh with the affections and lusts. If we live in the Spirit, let us also walk in the Spirit. Let us not be desirous of vainglory, provoking one another, envying one another. The Bible says that these are the works of the flesh, and they manifest as adultery, they manifest as fornication, they manifest as uncleanness and lasciviousness, they manifest in idolatry and witchcraft, they manifest in hatred, variance and emulations, they manifest as wrath and strife, they manifest as sedition and heresies, they manifest as envy, murdering and drunkenness, revelings and the such like, of which I tell you, as I've told you before, in time past, they that do such things shall not inherit the kingdom of God. So if there is

war against each other. And whomsoever you build up, if you build up the spirit, you won't be struggling in your flesh. You remember back in the day, we used to play a tug of war, and the side that was strongest would pull you into the mud. If you were the strongest side, you would pull the other side. And I want you to know that God's word is able to keep you from falling and to present you faultless before the presence of his glory with exceeding joy. He's the only wise God, our Savior on today, while you and I

mankind back to you. I restore that breach. I restore that relationship that the first Adam messed up. I'll be the second Adam. I'll go down there in sinful flesh and I won't sin. I'll walk among men and I will allow them to whoop me and beat me, and I'll allow them, because I heard the writer say that the wages of sin is death. Somebody had to die for your sin and mine, and I want you to know it was joy that he endured the cross, despising the shame, and he sat down on the right hand of the Father, and he's yet making intercession for us. Every time you and I mess up, he looks over to the Father and he says,

that they beat his hands and feet with some old rusty nail. I'm glad that they whooped him, and the Bible declare with his stripes you and I are healed. The chastisement of our peace was upon him, and we heal according to the word. It's all in God's word. You need to pick up your Bible and read it. Whatever's troubling you, whatever has you sick, it's all in God's word. And I bless the name of the Lord. Come on, it's all in his word.

0: 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Here is your host and speaker, Pastor C.D. Jenkins, the Watchman on the Wall.
1: And hello, dear ones. Welcome to the Watchman Media Ministries. So good to be coming your way with the word of Almighty God. It's prayer time. Please bow with us as we pray. O God, our Father, the great God of the universe, the giver of every good and perfect gift, we thank you for this opportunity to share your word. We ask for the outpouring and presence of the Holy Spirit. Lead us, guide us, and direct us, and give us wisdom that only you can give, dear Father, that we might know your will in these last days, and by your grace live thereby. Bless those who are sick, touch, heal, and deliver. Remember those who need a financial blessing, supplied, Heavenly Father. And then those who have strayed away, bring them back before it's too late. Thank you for hearing. Thank you for answering. In Jesus' name, amen and amen. Thank you, dear ones, for tuning in. We hope that you are being blessed wherever you might be. Continue to pray for this ministry, that God will bless it, that God will use it to his name's honor and glory. If you're led by the Holy Spirit to support this ministry, then please do, and God will bless you in a very, very special way. Those of you who have prayed for our Easter Baltimore project and you've supported that Easter Baltimore project, we want to let you know that we will be having our first service in the new organized church. Today, actually, Sabbath, June 13, we'll be having that particular service. We'll begin that ministry in the East Baltimore section. So we want to thank you for what you have done and what you did in order to aid us and help us with that particular project. And dear friends, continue to pray that God will bless and lead, guide, and direct in a very, very special way. We're going to the Word of God in 1 John chapter 2, beginning at verse 3. And hereby we do know that we know him, if we keep his commandments. He that saith, I know him, and keepeth not his commandments, is a liar, and the truth is not in him. But whosoever keepeth his word, in him verily is the love of God perfected. Hereby know we that we are in him. I want to start a series of messages on the great test of loyalty. The great test of loyalty. Ladies and gentlemen, we're living in a time of disobedience, a time of lies, and a time of disobedience. Individuals don't want to follow rules and regulations anymore. Everybody wants to do what they want to do, when they want to do it, how they want to do it. But thank God we have an example in the Lord Jesus Christ. And Jesus Christ is our example in everything. And he came to this world to reveal to the universe that God's will could be obeyed. Satan had been thrown out of heaven with lies on his lips about the government of Almighty God, accusing God of being too strict, accusing God of putting before created creatures principles and guidelines that they could not obey. And he accused God of being a tyrant. When you couldn't obey it, you had to answer to him. So he was thrown out of heaven with all of those accusations on his lips that he had mounted within the universe. And all of the unfallen worlds had heard these accusations. And God now must vindicate his character. And he sent his only begotten Son in human flesh to prove to the universe that his will could be obeyed. Satan had cast doubt concerning obedience to the righteous principles of God. But Jesus came in human form to set the record straight. God's will can be obeyed. And God's will must be obeyed if you plan to go to heaven. Individuals can be loyal to God. Jesus proved that, ladies and gentlemen, in human flesh. And I have some good news for you. Jesus Christ did not have access to any power that you don't have access to. All of the power that Jesus had access to, you have access to that same power. I have access to that same power. The same God that Jesus called upon while he was on the earth is the same God that you and I can call upon when we need some help from heaven. And just like God responded to Jesus, he will respond to us. If we have a mind to do things the way God wants them to be done. Now, I want you to notice the mindset that Jesus had when he was on this earth. And this is the kind of mindset that you need to have. This is the kind of mindset that I need to have. Jesus had a one-item agenda while he was on this earth. He had a one-item agenda. It's found in John chapter 5, verse number 30. I can of my own self do nothing. As I hear, I judge. And my judgment is just because I seek not mine own will, but the will of the Father which has sent me. That was Jesus's one item agenda. I can't do anything about it within myself. I can of my own self do nothing. In plain simple words, Jesus, who is God in the flesh, confessed that he could not do anything without the aid of his Father. And remember now, he's living in human flesh, and he is to obey as every human is supposed to obey. And the first thing he acknowledged, I cannot do nothing of my own self. I cannot obey the Father's will in my own strength. Now, this is Jesus talking, ladies and gentlemen. And if Jesus was willing to admit that, then certainly we have to admit that also. We can't do anything in our own strength when it comes to serving God. That's why Jesus said in John 15, verse 5, I am the vine, you are the branches. He that abideth in me, and I in him, will bring forth much fruit. For without me, you can do nothing. Well, Jesus acknowledged that while he was on the earth in human form. He acknowledged that he could not obey God's divine principles in human form without the power of Almighty God. So he says, as I hear, I judge. And my judgment is just. The Father speaks to me, tells me what he wants me to do. And my actions and judgments are just. Why? Because I seek not mine own will, but the will of the Father, which has sent me. That was his one item agenda. I only have one desire, to please the Father that sent me. Now imagine, my brother, imagine, my sister, with you having that same kind of mentality. I just want to make sure that I am pleasing my Savior, Jesus Christ. I'm not too concerned about whether or not the preacher is satisfied, whether or not my religious denomination is. I just want to please Jesus Christ. And if you please Jesus Christ, then you know that you're on the right track. That one item agenda, I just want to please my Father that sent me. Look at what he said in John 6:38. For I came down from heaven not to do mine own will, but the will of him that sent me. That was his one item agenda, dear ones. The Son of God was fully, completely surrendered to the will of his Father. He was completely dependent upon the power of his Father to obey. So utterly was Christ emptied of self that he made no plans for himself. Now let me say that again, because that's very powerful, and we need to get to that point where self is out of the way. So utterly was Christ emptied of self that he made no plans for himself. He was not out making any plans for himself. He was not out trying to figure out what to do to please himself. He accepted God's plan for him. And day by day, the Father unfolded his plan to the Lord Jesus Christ while he was on this earth. And if Jesus had to depend on the Father that way, so should we depend upon God, that our lives may be the simple outworking of his will. That's what happens when we make a full, total surrender to Jesus Christ as Lord, Savior, and Master. That's what happens when we have that one item agenda like Jesus Christ. I just want to please my Lord and Savior. And ladies and gentlemen, when you do that, your life will be a simple outworking of his divine will. Look at John 15, verses 8 through 10. Jesus talking now, herein is my Father glorified. This is how my Father is glorified. And my Father is glorified that you bear much fruit. So shall you be my disciples. Now Jesus is talking to his disciples. And he's saying to them, my Father God is glorified when you bear much fruit. And that is a sign that you are my disciple. Now, what fruit is he talking about here? I would have to believe that he's talking about the fruit of obedience. I would have to believe that. I would have to believe that Jesus was saying to his disciples and to you and me, that God the Father is glorified when we bear much fruit, when we obey His divine will. And that will be a demonstration that we are disciples of Jesus Christ, because we're in obedience to His will. Now notice what else He says in verse number 9, John 15. As the Father has loved me, so have I loved you. And I want you to continue in my love. Now let's unpackage that a little bit. Jesus is acknowledging that the Father loved him. Now, you know, I looked at that, and I am not disputing what Jesus said. The Father loved his Son. But I want you to ask yourself a question now. Suppose you have a son, and you say you love that son, but yet you allow individuals, bullies, to beat up on your son, and you don't do anything about it. You allow bullies to put a crown of thorns on his head of your son, and you just stand there and you don't do anything. But yet you say you love your son. You even stand there when they take your son and stretch him out on a cross and nail spikes in his hand and feet, and you do nothing. But yet you say you love your son. Can you picture you as a father doing something like that? Can you picture you as a father standing back, watching while individuals mutilate your son? And then someone asks you, why don't you help your son? I can't help him because I love him. Wow. Would that be understood? I can't help him because I love him? Well, ladies and gentlemen, this is the kind of love that you don't understand. This is the kind of love that I don't understand. This is the kind of love that we're going to be looking into throughout eternity. How is it that God the Father stood in the darkness of the clouds of the cross and watched his son suffer the way he suffered and did nothing? We're going to be studying that throughout eternity. But Jesus had no problem in saying, the Father has loved me. He realized that the Father loved him. And now he says, I have loved you. Now I want you to love me. Look at that triangle there now. The Father loved Jesus. Jesus loves us. Then we ought to love Jesus. A beautiful triangle. And if that triangle is working in your life, then you are living a life of continual obedience to the Lord Jesus Christ. As the Father hath loved me, so I have loved you. The same way the Father loved me, I have loved you the same way. The Father loved me enough to let me suffer for you so that you could be saved. I loved you enough, so I loved you enough to suffer for you so that you could be saved. Now, I want you to demonstrate to me how much you love me. I've demonstrated how much I love you. Greater love is no man than this, that a man would lay down his life for his friend. I have demonstrated my love for you, that while you were yet sinners, I paid your sin debt. You can read it. Romans 5:8. You can read it. Jesus Christ has demonstrated his love for us. Now he says, show me you love me. Demonstrate your love for me. How do you do it, Lord? How do I do it? If you keep my commandments, verse 10, John chapter 15, you demonstrate to me that you love me just like I demonstrated to you that I loved you by dying on the cross to pay your sin debt. Now you demonstrate that you love me by keeping my commandments. And if you do that, you are revealing your love to me as your Lord, Savior, and Master. Now he nails it down, the latter part of verse number 10. I want you to keep my commandments. Demonstrate your love for me, even as I have kept my Father's commandments and I've demonstrated my love for him. You see, the Father sent Jesus to this earth on a mission. And the crux of that mission was he was to suffer as no man could ever suffer. And he was to die the death of the sinner. That was his mission. Now he says, I have kept my Father's commandments because I loved him. And he loved me enough to allow me to come because of my love for you. Do you see how that love is working? Do you see how that love is working? Now that love is to be turning over in us as we relate to Jesus Christ. And our obedience to Jesus Christ should be just simply a service of love. That's all. Nobody have to prod you or force you to make you do it. Do it because you love him. So according to Jesus' own words, and I want you folk to listen to this, who claim that keeping the commandments is some kind of legalistic action or something like that. Keeping the commandments of God is legalism. Keeping the commandments of God cannot be associated with the grace of God. I want you to listen to what I'm saying now. According to Jesus' own words, he was a commandment keeper. He himself said, I have kept my Father's commandments. Jesus himself acknowledged that he was a commandment keeper. Was Jesus a legalist? Was he being a legalist by keeping his Father's commandments, as many accuse individuals of being who would strive to keep the commandments of God? He said, I've kept my Father's commandments. Those are his own words. And I know and you know that Jesus did not keep his Father's commandments to become his son. No. No, just like we don't keep the commandments of God to be saved. But, you know, those who want to kind of put some kind of a clamp on obedience to God's commandments, try to make it appear that individuals are trying to be saved by keeping the command. That is not what the Bible teaches. The Bible has never taught that we keep commandments to be saved, that we obey to be saved. We have always been saved by grace through faith in Christ, the only way of salvation. And Jesus demonstrated that, but yet he was a commandment keeper. And he did not keep his father's commandments to become his son. He was already the Son of God. He kept the commandments because of the love he had for his father. This was his sign of loyalty to his father. This is why he said to Satan on the Mount of Temptation, when he was tempted by Satan, he looked at Satan and said, "Get behind me, Satan. It is written, shall worship the Lord thy God, and him only shall thou serve." I'm only going to serve God, not you. I love my father too much not to serve him. Ladies and gentlemen, this is Jesus Christ. This is the mindset that he had. Now he says to you, and he says to me, Paul said it, let this mind be in you. Let this attitude be in you that was in Christ Jesus. And my brothers and sisters, if you have the mind of Christ, and you have that mind of Christ, if you've really surrendered your life to Jesus Christ, the mind of Christ is now being infused in your mind. And that's what the Bible means when it says the mind is now being regenerated. Not conformed, but transformed by the power of Almighty God. We have the mind of Christ, and we have to live the life that Christ lived so that we can be ready to meet him in the clouds of glory. We're going to continue this on our next broadcast. You be sure to tune in. Heavenly Father, bless your people that we might be faithful. In Jesus' name, amen.
0: 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That number once again is 443-413-3853. 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

0: afternoon. We are broadcasting live from the Church of Christ at 205 North 9th Street, Darby, PA. We have no book but the King James Version of the Bible, and no creed but Christ. 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Or write us at the Church of Christ, Post Office Box 266, Darby, PA, 19023. Again, you need to write us, Church of Christ, Post Office Box 266, Darby, PA, zip code 19023. Well, good afternoon, real listening audience. We're so glad to be in your midst, and this is the Lord's Day, and to my brothers and sisters in Christ, we're so glad to be in your midst this afternoon. Our topic this morning, this afternoon, otherwise, is what some say about Jesus. What some say about Jesus. We find in this letter of record in reference to we find in the Gospel of Matthew chapter 16. I have Brother Cleveland to read for us this afternoon. And I'll begin reading, Brother, now I'll let you pick it up at verse 14. All right, Brother Cleveland? As we read, the letter tells us here in Matthew chapter 16, verse 13. When Jesus came into the coast of Caesarea Philippi, he asked his disciples, saying, "Whom do men say that I, the Son of Man, am?" He posed that question to him. Is that right, brother? He asked him the question. What are they saying about me here in Caesarea Philippi? In other words, he was asking him this question. Is that right, Brother Cleveland? Let's look what the next verse says. Go ahead. Let's read, brother.
1: They say.
0: And note the reply that he got back from them. And they say, what did they say?
1: Something.
0: Wait a minute. There was some saying something here. Some saying what?
1: John the Baptist.
0: Now, John is a good man. Huh? He was a forerunner before Christ. But was he that? Absolutely not. But that was some were saying back then in the days of Christ. Some were saying, some say that thou art John the Baptist. Some were declaring. Is that right? Mm-hmm. What was the next answer reply?
1: Some
0: were saying now he was Elias the prophet. Which is no, he wasn't that. But yet, there was some saying that. Wasn't that right? What else, brother? Let's read on. And that was what?
1: Jeremiah.
0: Now, he was also a good prophet of God. I call him the weeping prophet. But was he that? Absolutely not. Yet, some were saying that he was those things. Some were saying he was John the Baptist, which is not true. Is that right? Some were saying he was Elias, the prophet, yet he was not that either. And then there was some calling what? Even Jeremiah the prophet. Huh? A man of God. Yet he was not that neither, but some were saying he was that. Is that right? Mm-hmm. And they said, or what? Or one of what?
1: The prophets.
0: Or one of the prophets. Some were declaring that he was to be. Is that right, Brother Cleveland? Mm-hmm. Let's go on next verse. Let's read, brother.
1: He said unto them.
0: He who? Christ. Christ said unto them. What did he say to them?
1: For whom say ye that I am?
0: Now he posed this question to them. I hear what they're saying to me about me and Caesarea Philippi, but now I need to know from you, who do you say that I am? He asked them. Is that right? He posed that question to him. Is that right? Let's read, brother. Let's go.
1: Simon Peter.
0: Now the outspoken one, Peter. And what did he say again, brother?
1: Simon Peter.
0: And know what the reply was. Who gave him the reply? Peter. Mm-hmm. The one who Jesus chose, one of the 12. And Simon Peter answered him. Wait, what happened, brother? What did he say Peter said?
1: Thou art the Christ.
0: That's an uncle, art. Mm-hmm. That used to be. He said, thou art the Christ. Mm-hmm. That's the anointed one, all right. The Christ. Go ahead, brother.
1: The Son of the living God.
0: He made that declaration to the right. The Son of the living God. He told Jesus. Now, someone was calling him John the Baptist. Some were saying, you hear that, brother? Mm-hmm. Some were saying it was Elias. Some were saying that as well as Jeremiah. They were saying a lot of things. Is that right? So let us know, you can't always go by what some say. You got to know him for yourself, what the Word of God says, who he is. Is that right, brother? Because some say a lot of things in this life, but they were wrong. But Peter, being the one I spoke with, told him, thou art the Christ, the Son what? Of the living God, he told Jesus. What was the next verse? Let's read, brother. Let's go on. Notice, man, the Lord going to reply back to Peter. And Jesus answered and said unto who? Unto him who? Unto Peter. What did he say to Peter?
1: What's
0: the right? Oh, don't go too fast. He told Peter, at the end of all what some were saying, Jesus told Peter, Peter, you are truly blessed. Blessed art thou. Who, Peter? Why are you blessed? Wait, but let's read.
1: Borner.
0: Yeah?
1: For flesh and blood.
0: Who? That little man had revealed this to Peter, who Jesus was. That's what that tells me, brother. He said, for flesh and blood has not what?
1: Revealed it unto you.
0: Has not made it known to you who I am. Brother, he said what?
1: But
0: don't do faith. But who was it? He said, but my Father. Huh? Go ahead, brother.
1: Which is in heaven.
0: Where is he at?
1: In heaven.
0: Which is in heaven. Let us know he has a Father. Who? Christ. He declares this. There's no adding to it. Jesus, he says, but my Father, which is how? Where he at? In heaven. Now, do you believe that this afternoon? I do, because the Bible teaches me, the Scripture tells me that so. The Scripture says also in, believe, 1 Peter 4:11, if any man speak, let him speak how? As the oracles of God. If any man minister, let him do it as the ability which God gives, that God in all things may be glorified through Jesus Christ. Is that right, brother? Let's go on further. Let's read, brother.
1: I say.
0: Notice what the Lord says to Peter. And I say also unto thee, who's the big Peter? Who's the address? Who are you talking to? Peter. And I say also unto thee, to you, Peter. What do you say to him?
1: That thou art Peter.
0: Let you know who's the address. Is that right, brother? Mm-hmm. Let's read.
1: Upon this rock.
0: Notice what the Lord told me. And upon that confession that you made who I am, the Christ, the Son of God, and upon this rock, go ahead, brother.
1: I will build my church.
0: What do you say you're going to build?
1: My church.
0: Who the church belong to? Christ, the one is the builder. He said, and the church belong to him, the church we're talking about this afternoon, not to some man out there calling it his church. No, the church we're talking about, Christ, is the founder and builder. Christ says, I'm going to build, and the church belongs to him. He said, he called my, which ownership. He said, it's my church. You hear that, brother? I didn't say, the Lord, you reading this. He said, the church belonged to him. And if you're into something else that Christ didn't establish, the Lord knows nothing about it. Is that right, brother? The Bible lets us know in Acts 2:47, the Bible says the early saints, the early church, they were praising God and having favor with all the people. And the Lord, not man, and the Lord added to the church, which means there's only one, the church that the Lord built, and the Lord added to the church, such as should be saved. That's Acts 2:47. Is that right, brother? Let's read on, brother. Let's go on, brother. You didn't finish that.
1: And the gates of hell shall not prevail against it.
0: You hear that, brother? Hell is not going to prevent because the Lord is going to establish it. That's what the point we're getting at this afternoon. But let's read on further, brother. Let's go. You know what? I'm so glad the Lord, he has that right and authority. He told, we read in Matthew 28, that all power is given unto me in heaven and in earth. He had authority. And he told Peter, I'm giving you something to work with, Peter. And I'm going, what do you say, brother?
1: And I would give unto thee.
0: Who was he going to give it to? Peter. Who's the agenda? The one who's going to be there on the day of Pentecost and establish, the Lord working with him. And I'm going to give you something, Peter, and I will give unto thee, who's that big Peter? Well, the keys to the kingdom. Let me tell you something here, brethren. If I don't know who you are, would I give you the keys to my vehicle and I know who you are? I would give it to somebody I knew who I trust in, or you to have my keys, let alone to my house, like to my, even to my car. But Jesus gave the keys to the man who he entrusted with. And that who was it? It was Peter. And Peter, let me put this in here. Peter was not a pope. Peter was an apostle chosen by Christ. Peter had a mother-in-law. In order to have a mother-in-law, what? You had to be what? Married. Is that right, brother? Oh, yes. He was a married man. So he told Peter, and he said, and I'll say unto you, unto thee, that thou art Peter, and upon this rock, he told him, I'm going to do what? Build that. Let you know he's going to build that church of Christ that he's going to build. That he's going to establish. Is that right, brother? Oh, yes. And he gave him the keys. And I will give unto thee the keys to the kingdom of heaven. Didn't he tell Peter that? Yes, he did. What else, brother? Let's go on further, brother.
1: Whatsoever
0: yeah?
1: Thou shalt bind on earth
0: uh-huh.
1: shall be bound in heaven.

0: starting bench. Just believe in your heart. Did Peter tell you that? And then you tell me what men need to do. Peter had authority on the day of Pentecost. What men need to do. And he addressed Israel. That same one you crucified. Peter told the Jews there, God had made him your Lord and your Christ. That indictment was on them. And they asked for turn. Men and brothers, what must we do? Peter said, repent. Some of you, every one of you, by the authority of Jesus Christ. And all right, brother, let me read that for a moment here. Let me go there. I want to read that. Acts 2, since we're making reference of it, I want to read that. Show you what we're talking about, how Peter addressed them there. Acts 2, brethren, we're going back to Matthew 16, but right now, we want to go to how it all began. Because Jesus told them to wait there at Jerusalem until they'd be endowed with powerful on how they were, brethren. So we find in Acts chapter 2, and we find, let's pick it up at our brother Cleveland. Let's pick it up at, let me see here. Hey, let's pick it up at verse 32. I'll read this, and you read down to verse 34, all right, brother? Verse 32 says, this Jesus, here's brother, this Jesus has God raised up, whereof we all are witnesses. Therefore, being by the right hand of God exalted, who was exalted? Christ was. Here's right, brother. Exalted, what else? And having received of the Father the promise of the Holy Ghost, he has set forth this, which ye what now see and what? And hear. Heaven? What else? For David is not ascended into the heavens, but he saith himself, the Lord said unto my Lord, sit thou on my right hand. You're the right. Until I make thy foes what? Thy footstool. Look at verse 36, brother. What does it say, brother?
1: Therefore.
0: Now who's great, brother?
1: All the house of Israel.
0: Now, Peter's addressing them. All those Jews there, he's addressing them. Let all the house of Israel, what?
1: Know it surely
0: what?
1: That God has made.
0: Wait a minute, don't you say, who did? God, the Father. God has made. What?
1: That same Jesus Christ.
0: That same Jesus, yes?
1: You crucified.
0: Who the Jews did? They cried out, crucify him. Is that right? And they let Barabbas go, a robber and a thief. Is that right? And they crucified our Lord and Savior, Jesus Christ. That's right, brother. And Peter now addressing them, being moved by the Spirit, letting the Jews know what they had done. They were guilty of this charge. That same one you crucified, God has made him. That same one, that same Jesus, whom you have crucified, but what? Both Lord and Christ. Peter declared to them. Is that right? Mm-hmm. Look what else I read, brother. Let's go.
1: Now, when they heard.
0: Now, who did? Who did they? The Jews. The ones who cried out. Crucify them. Them same Jews, some of them. Great. What do you say to them?
1: They were pricked in their hearts.
0: Who were those Jews were? They were pricked in their minds. What they heard from Peter. Giving the gospel message, what they need to hear. Let's go, brother.
1: And say unto Peter.
0: Yeah, and you know what? Now Peter using the authority of Jesus, which is written in Matthew 16, I give to you, Peter, the key to the kingdom. Where you shall bind on earth, going to be bound in heaven. Where you shall loose on earth, that means what Peter is saying for mankind not to do for salvation on earth, ain't going to be acknowledged in heaven. But this is what he told him to do. Read, brother. Let's read. Let's go on.
1: Say unto Peter.
0: What did they say to Peter?
1: And the rest of
0: the apostles. See, he was not by himself. He had the other support of the 11 supporting women. They all had the Holy Spirit working together and for the cause of Christ. Let's read, brother. Let's read.
1: Men and brethren,
0: he told them. Read.
1: What shall we do?
0: What we need to do. And you out there, hearing this very broken, what you need to do that you might be saved. God will that all may be saved and come to the knowledge of the truth. Yeah, all right, brother. Let's go on further.
1: Then
0: this man they had the authority. Then Peter, what did Peter say?
1: Unto them.
0: To them they heard his word. What did he say to them?
1: Repent.
0: I mean, you got to have a change of heart. You hear that? You out there this afternoon, you have to have a change of heart. You have the opportunity while you're still living and breathing to obey the gospel, while you still have life. Because there's going to come a time you want to and you're not able to. So while you're still able to, we're praying to God that you'll

0: way of the gospel. Because Jesus said, if you die how in your sins, where I am, you cannot come. There's no second chance. You got to do it now while you're alive. That's why he died, that you may have life and have it how more abundantly. Let's read on first. Let's go on, brother.
1: And be baptized.
0: Huh?
1: Every one of you.
0: Some of you.
1: Everybody.
0: Yeah, a few of you.
1: Everybody.
0: All that time. No, everyone that hears this message this afternoon, you out there, you have an opportunity to obey the gospel. Every one of you, repent and be baptized. Now, only you have that. Now, the Lord gave you that choice. And whether you obey or not, the word still has to come forth through the word of God and being directed to all of us. No one is exonerated. We all have to obey the word of God. If you want to be saved, you want to be lost, that's on you. But you have opportunity to obey the gospel while you're still living and breathing. This is why we had this broadcast. And one day I could talk about myself. I'm going back almost 40 years ago. I heard the word, and thank God I responded. Now I'm out here trying to help somebody else. You know that, brother? So let's move on further. Let's see.
1: Everybody, you.
0: Some of you. Every one of you. Great, brother.
1: In the name of Jesus
0: Christ. By the authority of Jesus Christ. Yes?
1: For the remission of sin.
0: The forgiveness of sins will not be given to you, obey the gospel. What can wash away my sins? Nothing but the blood of Jesus. You can talk about all other things, preach a lot of things, but have you obeyed the gospel and be saved? And continue, like the early church did. They continue in what they was being taught by the apostles. We won't read it before I sit down. We won't further, but let's read.
1: You shall receive.
0: You hear what he told those early believers? What they will receive?
1: The gift of the Holy Ghost.
0: See, God's going to give you a gift. The gift of the Holy Ghost. He told them. Is that right, brother? But what I like about this so much, brother, man, I get a little filled up. What verse you stop there, brother? What verse you at?
1: 38.
0: You had 38? Did you finish 38?
1: Yeah.
0: Now, because of time pushing us, I want to get you out there. Look at, give me verse 40. 40. Let's read, brother. Because of time pushing us. Wait a minute, don't go too fast. The Bible says no. When Peter was addressing his audience, those Jews, the Bible says no, and there was many. We don't know how many it was, but until it declared, and with many other words. We don't know what the words were. Well, after that, there was many, because the Bible declares it. Yeah, that's right, brother. There were many other words. The same man who Jesus appointed, they gave the keys to. There was many other words this man declared. Many other words did he, who Peter, testify and exhort. The word exhort means to encourage. That's right. To build, let them know they need to hear this. Testify and exhort. Saying what? Say what? Somebody else?
1: Yourself.
0: You out there, save yourself while you had the opportunity, while you're still living and breathing, hearing this message this afternoon. Save yourselves. Because there's going to come a time when the Lord comes back. If you're not in, you'll be like Noah in the ark. Only those that was in the end, the ark, were saved. All those out, perish. Is that right, brother? Huh? Oh, yes. As it was in days of Noah, so shall it so be when the Son of Man comes. You got to get ready now. There's no tomorrow. Tomorrow ain't got time to none of us. So save yourselves. Read, brother.
1: From this
0: what?
1: Crooked
0: generation that we're into. Let's read, brother.
1: Glad,
0: wait a minute. You hear that, brother? Then they, who? The audience who he was addressing, the Jews, they heard his message. Then they that gladly, they were glad. Thank God they were glad. Happy to hear the message from Peter, this good news. And they that gladly do what? Receive what?
1: His
0: word. Whose word? Peter's words that he gave to them. But they need to know. Though they gladly receive his word, what happened?
1: We're baptized.
0: Oh, I got time. No, they were baptized. Same day they heard, they responded. Same day. They gladly received the men of God's word that same day. They were what? Baptized. They say, oh, I got time. I'll wait till next week. Bro, tomorrow ain't promised none of us. You can leave life out of here. You know what, brother? This is no plaguing. This is serious. Life holds no guarantee. Jesus, I must work the work of my Father while it's what's still called day. That's life. But when night comes, death, what? No man can work. That's serious, brother. So we see here, those that respond to the message of the man of God on the day of Pentecost, we find here, they that gladly received what? His word. Who? His word. Well, what? We're baptized. Go ahead, brother.
1: Same day.
0: I know another day.
1: Same day.
0: Next month.
1: Same day.
0: Next week. No, that same day. That's what you read, isn't it, brother? Mm-hmm. That same day. What happened?
1: They were added.
0: They were added. How? Unto them. How many?
1: About 3,000 souls.
0: About 3,000 souls, it tells us. This man's using the key that Jesus gave him, the authority to use. And he's using it, and those heard the word responded. And the same day, they were added unto them about how many?
1: 3,000
0: souls, you're reading. Not only that, read on. Wait a minute, who's the day? Those believers that heard his words. The early saints, the early church. And they continued, they didn't discontinue. We're all right now. No, they continue, the twitcher says. And they, those that believe his words. And they continue. How often? They were steadfast. How?
1: In the apostles'
0: teaching. Teach them. Is that right? Mm-hmm. Nobody just told Peter, if you really love me, he told him, Peter, you're going to feed my sheep. You're going to teach them, instruct them, guide them. Is that right, brother? Mm-hmm. So he's teaching them the word. And so he says, they continue how steadfastly in the apostles' doctrine, teaching, and fellowship, yes?
1: And breaking of bread.
0: Yes?
1: And in prayer.
0: And in prayer. Yes. But it goes on further. Let's go on further. Let's be, brother.
1: And
0: notice what it tells us here. It tells us here, and what? Fear came upon some souls? No, every soul. Not only that, what else happened? Wait, don't go too fast. And many wonders, and all that, and what, and signs were done by everyone, or all the believers. No, it don't tell you that. What is it?
1: Were done by the apostles.
0: All the believers. No, by the apostles. Is that right? These signs were done. They were told to go and do such. And for further reference, since we made reference of that, let's see for a moment here, brethren. The time is pushing us this afternoon, but since I made reference to it, let's look at, to bear that out. Give me a Mark, chapter 3, brother. The time is pushing us. Mark, chapter 3, verse 13. You got to close it out. Mark 13, verse, Mark 3, 13. What says there, brother? You got it?
1: And he's going up. Mountain.
0: Yeah.
1: They called unto him whom he would.
0: Yeah.
1: And they came unto him.
0: And they came to, and look at it, verse 14, and he ordained how many? 12. That they should be with him, and he might send them forth to preach. Is that right? And to be, and to have power to heal sickness and to cast out what? Devils. Is that right? But the exact time, we look at where he let me see here. Oh, yes. But, you know, until the time it pushes along, until the next appointed time, we meet again. May God bless you. And heaven smile upon you is our prayer.

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2: All right. I think that recorder was going to say WTMR radio station. So I'll just finish it up. We're getting ready to go into the Holy Souls Hour. I just want to let you know that the sponsor will be Vera. Thank you, Vera. Thank you, Vera. Thank you, Vera. In memory of her parents, Pete and Rose. And we're going to go ahead. And here we go.
3: And now, for God the Father Chaplet. In the name of the Father, the Son, Holy Spirit, amen. Dearest God, our Father, I humbly ask that on my journey home to you, your holy angels protect and guide me. That your blessed saints in heaven intercede for me, and that your suffering souls in purgatory pray for me as I pray for them right now. Jesus, my God and my Savior, you loved me so much you died for me on a cross, so that I too could return to our Father in heaven. You are the way, the truth, and the life. Through your Holy Eucharist, please sustain me and be present with me on my journey home to you. Amen. Holy Spirit, my God and my sanctifier, Jesus sent you to me for my journey back home to the Father. Please purify and refine me. Fill me with your divine light and love so that the presence of God may dwell with me and in me. Amen. And now for the chaplet. The disobedience and exile of God's children. Our Father who art in heaven, hallowed be thy name. Thy kingdom come, thy will be done on earth as it is in heaven. Give us this day our daily bread, and forgive us our trespasses, as we forgive those who trespass against us. And lead us not into temptation, but deliver us from evil. Amen. In praise, we say 8 times, I love you, Father, I give myself to you. I love you, Father, I give myself to you. I love you, Father, I give myself to you. I love you, Father, I give myself to you. I love you, Father, I give myself to you. I love you, Father, I give myself to you. I love you, Father, I give myself to you. I love you, Father, I give myself to you. The presence of God our Father in the Old Testament era. Our Father who art in heaven, hallowed be thy name. Thy kingdom come, thy will be done on earth as it is in heaven. Give us this day our daily bread, and forgive us our trespasses, as we forgive those who trespass against us. And lead us not into temptation, but deliver us from evil. Amen. In thanksgiving, I love you, Father, I give myself to you. I love you, Father, I give myself to you. I love you, Father, I give myself to you. I love you, Father, I give myself to you. I love you, Father, I give myself to you. I love you, Father, I give myself to you. I love you, Father, I give myself to you. I love you, Father, I give myself to you. The fiat of Mary, our Mother, our Father who art in heaven, hallowed be thy name, thy kingdom come. Thy will be done on earth as it is in heaven. Give us this day our daily bread, and forgive us our trespasses, as we forgive those who trespass against us. And lead us not into temptation, but deliver us from evil. Amen. In offering, I love you, Father, I give myself to you. I love you, Father, I give myself to you. I love you, Father, I give myself to you. I love you, Father, I give myself to you. I love you, Father, I give myself to you. To you. I love you, Father, I give myself to you. I love you, Father, I give myself to you. I love you, Father, I give myself to you. The fiat of Jesus, our Savior, our Father who art in heaven, hallowed be thy name. Thy kingdom come, thy will be done on earth as it is in heaven. Give us this day our daily bread, and forgive us our trespasses, as we forgive those who trespass against us. And lead us not into temptation, but deliver us from evil. Amen. in repentance. I love you, Father, I give myself to you. I love you, Father, I give myself to you. I love you, Father, I give myself to you. I love you, Father, I give myself to you. I love you, Father, I give myself to you. I love you, Father, I give myself to you. I love you, Father, I give myself to you. I love you, Father, I give myself to you. The sending of the Holy Spirit, our sanctifier, our Father, who art in heaven, hallowed be thy name. Thy kingdom come, thy will be done on earth as it is in heaven. Give us this day our daily bread, and forgive us our trespasses, as we forgive those who trespass against us. And lead us not into temptation, but deliver us from evil. Amen. I love you, Father, I give myself to you. I love you, Father, I give myself to you. I love you, Father, I give myself to you. I love you, Father, I give myself to you. I love you, Father, I give myself to you. I love you, Father, I give myself to you. I love you, Father, I give myself to you. I love you, Father, I give myself to you. It was in my inheritance. The choice of God's prodigal children to return to their Father. Our Father, who art in heaven, hallowed be thy name. Thy kingdom come, thy will be done on earth as it is in heaven. Give us this day our daily bread, and forgive us our trespasses, as we forgive those who trespass against us. And lead us not into temptation, but deliver us from evil. Amen. In saying my yes, I love you, Father, I give myself to you. I love you, Father, I give myself to you. I love you, Father, I give myself to you. I love you, Father, I give myself to you. I love you, Father, I give myself to you. I love you, Father, I give myself to you. I love you, Father, I give myself to you. I love you, Father, I give myself to you. The fiat of God, our Father's children. Our Father, who art in heaven, hallowed be thy name. Thy kingdom come, thy will be done on earth as it is in heaven. Give us this day our daily bread, and forgive us our trespasses, as we forgive those who trespass against us. And lead us not into temptation, but deliver us from evil. Amen. In fidelity, I love you, Father, I give myself to you. I love you, Father, I give myself to you. I love you, Father, I give myself to you. I love you, Father, I give myself to you. I love you, Father, I give myself to you. I love you, Father, I give myself to you. I love you, Father, I give myself to you. I love you, Father, I give myself to you. The coming of the new Jerusalem, our Father, who art in heaven, hallowed be thy name. Thy kingdom come, thy will be done on earth as it is in heaven. Give us this day our daily bread, and forgive us our trespasses, as we forgive those who trespass against us. And lead us not into temptation, but deliver us from evil. Amen. In consecration, I love you, Father, I give myself to you. I love you, Father, I give myself to you. I love you, Father, I give myself to you. I love you, Father, I give myself to you. I love you, Father, I give myself to you. I love you, Father, I give myself to you. I love you, Father, I give myself to you. I love you, Father, I give myself to you. We conclude with the prayers, with these prayers. Dearest God, our Father, I love you. I adore you and I worship you. Amen. Father, Son, Holy Spirit, amen. Well, thank you, everybody, for tuning in. We want to say some other prayers here. This is called the prayer called the Rosary of Provision. O infinite mercy of God, who provides for men of goodwill, widows and orphans, meeting their material and their spiritual needs. Open the pantries of heaven. In the name of the Father, a blessing. In the name of the Son, a blessing. In the name of the Holy Spirit, a blessing. Send me the provisions I need to meet my needs this day. Name your intentions. And we say in our Father and Apostles' Creed, Our Father who art in heaven, hallowed be thy name. Thy kingdom come, thy will be done on earth as it is in heaven. Give us this day our daily bread, and forgive us our trespasses, as we forgive those who trespass against us. And lead us not into temptation, but deliver us from evil. Amen. I believe in God, the Father Almighty, creator of heaven and earth, and in Jesus Christ, his only Son, our Lord, who was conceived by the Holy Spirit, born of the Virgin Mary, suffered under Pontius Pilate, was crucified, died, and was buried, and descended into hell. The third day, he rose again, he ascended into heaven, and is seated at the right hand of God, the Father Almighty. From thence he will come to judge the living and the dead. I believe in the Holy Spirit, the Holy Catholic Church, the communion of saints, the forgiveness of sins, the resurrection of the body, and life everlasting. Amen. The Father, Son, Holy Spirit. Amen. That was a prayer of provisions. God will provide for you. And here's another prayer. We'll conclude with these prayers here. The Fiat of the Eternal Father. Say these prayers from the beginning of the day, and I promise you, my children, I guarantee I will cover you in my arms and send you my angels, a Saint Michael, to protect you and all the saints of your baptism and of your devotions, to be with you during the day and guide you and assist you. And here's the prayer. Say this every morning. My beloved Father, thy will be done on earth as it is in heaven. Be thou my Father. Be always my eternal Father. Do not leave my soul. Do not abandon me. Do not leave me out of your sight, my Father. For I am your child, whom you have created to please you, to adore you, to honor you. Live in my days as you have given me the license to live it. I offer this fiat through Mary to Jesus, to you, eternal Father. Amen. In the name of the Father, the Son, Holy Spirit. Amen. And these are beautiful prayers we can say every Sunday. You say them every day if you like. Just call, ask for the prayers. We are at 215-725-7165. That's Kathy. 215-725-7165. If you like any of these prayers, let us be put on our prayer line. Don't forget now, we're here every day at 3 o'clock with the Chapel of Mercy. That's 7 days a week. 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Now, stay tuned. We have the Stations of the Cross here every day of the week, 7 days a week, followed by the Chapel of Divine Mercy. Now, we have the Stations of the Cross coming up. Thank you, Vera Majuri, in memory of her parents, Peter and Rose. Now for the Stations of the Cross. God bless everybody. Have a beautiful Sunday.

now, for God the Father, Chaplet. In the name of the Father, the Son, Holy Spirit, amen. Dearest God, our Father, I humbly ask that all my journey home to you, your holy angels, protect and guide me. That your blessed saints in heaven intercede for me, and that your suffering souls in purgatory pray for me as I pray for them right now. Jesus, my God and my Savior, you loved me so much you died for me on a cross, so that I too could return to our Father in heaven.

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0: My innocent Jesus, to free me from eternal death, you allowed yourself to be condemned by a pagan judge to the death of the cross. Give me a hatred for sin and the grace so to live, that I may one day obtain from you a merciful sentence. The poor souls in purgatory have already been judged. Through your mercy, they have escaped hell, yet on account of their sins, your justice has condemned them to the fire of purgatory. O merciful Jesus, have pity on them. Revoke the sentence of their exile and open to them the gates of heaven. My Jesus, mercy. Our Father, who art in heaven, hallowed be thy name. Thy kingdom come, thy will be done on earth as it is in heaven. Hail Mary, full of grace, the Lord is with thee. Blessed art thou among women, and blessed is the fruit of thy womb, Jesus. Eternal rest grant unto them, O Lord. Merciful Jesus, grant them eternal rest. Second station, Jesus is made to bear his cross. We adore you, O Christ, and we bless you. O Holy Cross, you are the tree of life, the gate of heaven, our salvation and our only hope. Be my salvation at the hour of death. O Jesus, be mindful of your servants who have departed this life with this sign of faith. Free them by the victorious power of your cross, with which you have conquered death. Lead them into eternal life and happiness. Please kneel. Third station, Jesus falls for the first time under his cross. We adore you, O Christ, and we bless you. Through your weakness under the cross and the merits of this first fall, grant me perseverance in my good resolutions, that I may always walk faithfully in your holy ways. The souls in purgatory now suffer because they neglected and abused your graces in this life. They now realize that no sin-stained soul can see God. Have mercy, therefore, on them and cleanse them from all their sin. Through the intercession of your sorrowful mother, deliver them from purgatory. Please kneel. My Jesus, mercy. The fourth station, Jesus meets his afflicted mother. We adore you, O Christ, and we bless you. O heart of Mary, O heart of Jesus, I offer my life for my sins. May the sweet names of Jesus and Mary be on my lips and in my heart at the hour of my death. O sweetest heart of Jesus, we implore that we may love you more and more. Sweetheart of Mary, be our salvation. Mother most sorrowful, merciful Queen of the Holy Souls, into your hands I place my few merits and implore you to unite them with the infinite merits of your Son. Offer them to the eternal Godhead for those souls who are bound to me by ties of relationship. Please kneel. Mother of mercy, pray for them. Mother of sorrows, console them. My Jesus, mercy. The fifth station, Cyrenian helps Jesus to carry his cross. We adore you, O Christ, and we bless you. O my Jesus, I accept the cross, I embrace it. Let me help you to carry your cross by being patient in all trials that may assail me. How many souls in purgatory now regret their past impatience? But you, O Lord, be generous with them and remit that which still remains to be expiated. Please kneel. My Jesus, mercy. The sixth station, Veronica wipes the face of Jesus. We adore you, O Christ, and we bless you. O Lord Jesus Christ, you who have left on Veronica's veil the impress of your blood-stained countenance, grant that the memory of your bitter passion and death may ever remain impressed on my soul. Have pity on the poor souls, made to your image and likeness, and redeemed by your most precious blood. Free them from all sin, that they may enter heaven, to see you face to face forever and ever. Please kneel. My Jesus, mercy. The seventh station, Jesus falls the second time. We adore you, O Christ, and we bless you. My sins have made your cross heavy, O Jesus. I detest them and firmly purpose to amend my life. Never permit me to separate myself from you again. Have mercy, O Jesus, on those souls who now suffer the pains of purgatory for mortal sins committed in this life. O clement heart of Jesus, have compassion on them. Please kneel. My Jesus, mercy. The eighth station, Jesus comforts the women of Jerusalem. We adore you, O Christ, and we bless you. Most compassionate heart of Jesus, my Jesus, who said to the holy women, weep not over me, but weep for yourselves and for your children. Make me weep for the ingratitude which I have returned for your love. I wish to make amends in this life for my sins, that I may obtain pardon of them in the next. Grant me a tender love for the souls in purgatory, especially for the souls of my relatives. For the future, I promise to do what I have neglected through my forgetfulness and hardness of heart. Please kneel. My Jesus, mercy. The ninth station, Jesus falls the third time. We adore you, O Christ, and we bless you. Through this most painful fall, O Jesus, I ask you to deliver me from an unhappy death, which would plunge me into hell. From the power of the enemy, deliver my immortal soul, and make me live and die in your grace. Look with mercy upon the poor souls doing penance in purgatory. With tears and prayers, they seek your help and mercy. Hear their prayers and lead them out of that place of punishment into the blessed peace of heaven, there to enjoy forever the splendor of your glory. Please kneel. My Jesus, mercy. The tenth station, Jesus is stripped of his garments. We adore you, O Christ, and we bless you. My most blessed Redeemer, stripped of your garments for love of me, grant me holy modesty and purity. Deliver me from all dangerous inclinations to created things. Make me die to everything of this world, that a death separation from all earthly things may be easy. Of what benefit now are wealth and the pleasures of this world to the souls in purgatory? Their bodies they had to leave to worms, and their wealth to heirs. Only their works have followed them, the good to be rewarded, the evil to be punished. O Lord, put an end to their suffering. Do not keep them any longer from their heredity of the saints, but pardon them and admit them into the realm of eternal bliss and happiness. Please kneel. My Jesus, mercy. The 11th station, Jesus is nailed to the cross. We adore you, O Christ, and we bless you. My most innocent Jesus, nailed to the cross for my sins, I beseech you, through the merits of your horrible suffering, to come to my aid in my last sickness and agony. Grant me the grace to receive in time your most holy sacraments. Come to me then, O most holy Viaticum, and pour in upon my soul the patience of your most sacred heart. And you, O Mary, my mother, console me in that hour and make sweet my sufferings through the sorrow that pierced your heart at the crucifixion. Lamb of God, have mercy on the souls in purgatory, whose sufferings are greater than those of all the sick and dying. Spare them this agony, and through the merits of your passion, admit them into your eternal dwellings. Please kneel. My Jesus' mercy. The 12th station, Jesus dies on the cross. We adore you, O Christ, and we bless you. Through your 3 hours' agony on the cross, grant me, O Jesus, a happy death. Take me when I am best prepared. In that hour, fill my soul with holy sentiments of faith, hope, and charity. Give me true and perfect contrition for my sins and the grace to accept with Christian resignation my death with all its pains and sufferings. May I leave this world invoking your most holy name. Mary, Mother of Sorrows, Refuge of the Dying, be near me in my last agony. Remember me, O most loving Jesus, the poor souls, with that love with which you did give comfort to the good thief. This day you shall be with me in paradise. Call these souls into the kingdom of your glory, that they may praise you together with all the angels and saints forever and ever. My Jesus' mercy. The 13th station, Jesus is taken down from the cross. We adore you, O Christ, and we bless you. O Jesus, you whose soul did descend to the dead to announce peace to the just of the Old Testament, descend now amongst the poor souls who yearn for you. Free them from the chains of their slavery and grant them the liberty of true children of God. O Mary, my mother, may I, like Jesus, be placed in your arms at my departure from this world. Be with me at the tribunal of the divine judge, that through your intercession I may obtain a favorable sentence. Sweetheart of Mary, be my salvation. My Jesus' mercy. The 14th station, Jesus is laid in the tomb. We adore you, O Christ, and we bless you. O Jesus, through the merits of your bitter passion and death, and through your glorious resurrection, I beseech you, have compassion on the poor souls and grant them a happy and glorious admission into heaven. Let them enter into that peace so long desired. Let them contemplate the splendor of the beatific vision. Let them bless eternally your mercy. Sweet heart of Mary, be my salvation. When I myself shall be condemned to that place of torture, when my body will be in the cold earth and my soul in the fire of purgatory. Most loving mother, on that day, save your child. Bring me quick relief, and through your merits deliver me from the flames, that I may thank you in heaven, and with you and all the saints, adore and love Jesus, your beloved Son, who with the Father and the Holy Spirit lives and reigns, through God, forever and ever. Amen. My Jesus' mercy.

And now we have the 3 o'clock Holy Souls Hour of Joe Veltri. The 3 o'clock sponsor is our wonderful person, Vera. And again, she sponsors this so that we all can keep our prayers and in memory of her parents. Thank you, Vera, for sponsoring the 3 o'clock Holy Souls Hour dedicated to your parents, Pete and Rose.

0: to the Holy Souls Ministry. Thanks for tuning in. We hear what the Holy Sacrifice in the Mass, our celebrant, is Reverend Father Rafer Emmons. Thank you, Father, for being with us.
1: Hey, thank you again, Joe.
0: For being so faithful and celebrating these Masses. Thank you, Karen, for being here with us today.
2: You're welcome, Joe. Thank you.
0: And we got, again, John and Anne Marie Madrigal. Thank you.
2: Thank you, Joe.
3: Thank you, Joe.
0: Okay, and we're going to go right into the Chapel of Divine Mercy. And our producer is Michael Roberts. In the name of the Father, the Son, Holy Spirit, amen. You expired, Jesus, but the source of light goes forth for souls in the ocean of mercy, open up for the whole world. O Font of life, unfathomable divine mercy, evolve the whole world and empty yourself out upon us. O blood and water, which goes forth from the heart of Jesus, as a fount of mercy, I trust in you. Our Father, who art in heaven, hallowed be thy name. Thy kingdom come, thy will be done on earth as it is in heaven.
1: Give us this day our daily bread, forgive us our trespasses, as we forgive those trespass against us. And lead us not into temptation, but deliver us from evil. Amen.
0: Hail Mary, full of grace, the Lord is with thee. Blessed art thou among women, and blessed the fruit of thy womb, Jesus.
1: Holy Mary, Mother of God, pray for us sinners, and now at the hour of our death. Amen.
0: I believe in God, the Father Almighty, creator of heaven and earth, and in Jesus Christ, his only Son.
4: Amen.
0: Who was conceived by the Holy Spirit, born of the Virgin Mary, suffered under Pontius Pilate, was crucified, died, and was buried. He descended into hell. The third day he rose again. He ascended into heaven and is seated at the right hand of God, the Father Almighty. From thence he will come to judge the living and the dead.
1: I believe in the Holy Spirit, the Lord Jesus Christ, the communion of saints, forgiveness of sins, resurrection of the body, and life everlasting. Amen.
0: Eternal Father, we offer you the body, the blood, the soul, the divinity of your dearly beloved Son, our Lord Jesus Christ.
1: And for the sins and sins of the whole world.
0: For the sake of his sorrowful passion.
1: Have mercy on us, in the whole world.
0: For the sake of his sorrowful passion.
1: Have mercy on us, in the whole world.
0: For the sake of his sorrowful passion.
1: Have mercy on us, in the whole world.
0: For the sake of his sorrowful passion.
1: Have mercy on us, in the whole world.
0: For the sake of his sorrowful passion.
1: Have mercy on us, in the
0: for the sake of a sorrowful passion.
1: Have mercy on us and on the whole world.
0: For the sake of a sorrowful passion.
1: Have mercy on us and on the whole world.
0: For the sake of a sorrowful passion.
1: Have mercy on us and on the whole world.
0: For the sake of a sorrowful passion.
1: Have mercy on us and on the whole world.
0: For the sake of a sorrowful passion.
1: Have mercy on us and on the whole world.
0: Eternal Father, we offer you the body, the blood, the soul, and divinity of your dearly beloved Son, our Lord Jesus Christ.
1: Atonement for our sins and for the sins of the whole world.
0: For the sake of a sorrowful passion.
1: Have mercy on us and on the whole world.
0: For the sake of a sorrowful passion.
1: Have mercy on us and on the whole world.
0: For the sake of a sorrowful passion.
1: Have mercy on us and on the whole world.
0: For the sake of a sorrowful passion.
1: Have mercy on us and on the whole world.
0: For the sake of a sorrowful passion.
1: Have mercy on us and on the whole world.
0: For the sake of a sorrowful passion.
1: Have mercy on us and on the whole world.
0: For the sake of a sorrowful passion.
1: Have mercy on us and on the whole world.
0: For the sake of a sorrowful passion.
1: Have mercy on us and on the whole world.
0: For the sake of a sorrowful passion.
1: Have mercy on us and on the whole world.
0: For the sake of a sorrowful passion.
1: Have mercy on us and on the whole world.
0: Eternal Father, we offer you the body, the blood, the soul, the divinity of your dearly beloved Son, our Lord Jesus Christ.
1: Atonement for our sins and the sin of the whole world.
0: For the sake of his sorrowful passion.
1: Have mercy on us and on the whole world.
0: For the sake of his sorrowful passion.
1: Have mercy on us and on the whole world.
0: For the sake of his sorrowful passion.
1: Have mercy on us and on the whole world.
0: For the sake of his sorrowful passion.
1: Have mercy on us and on the whole world.
0: For the sake of his sorrowful passion.
1: Have mercy on us and on the whole world.
0: For the sake of his sorrowful passion.
1: Have mercy on us and on the whole world.
0: For the sake of a sorrowful passion.
1: Have mercy on us and the whole world.
0: For the sake of a sorrowful passion.
1: Have mercy on us and on the whole world.
0: For the sake of a sorrowful passion.
1: Have mercy on us and on the whole world.
0: For the sake of a sorrowful passion.
1: Have mercy on us and on the whole world.
0: For the sake of a sorrowful passion.
1: Have mercy on us and on the whole world.
0: Eternal Father, we offer you the body, the blood, the soul, divinity, with dearly beloved Son, our Lord Jesus Christ.
3: And for our sins and those of the whole world.
0: For the sake of his sorrowful passion.
3: Have mercy on us and on the whole world.
0: For the sake of his sorrowful passion.
3: Have mercy on us and on the whole world.
0: For the sake of his sorrowful passion.
3: Have mercy on us and on the whole world.
0: For the sake of his sorrowful passion.
3: Have mercy on us and on the whole world.
0: For the sake of his sorrowful passion.
3: Have mercy on us and on the whole world.
0: For the sake of his sorrowful passion.
3: Have mercy on us and on the whole world.
0: For the sake of his sorrowful passion.
3: Have mercy on us and on the whole world.
0: For the sake of his sorrowful passion.
3: Have mercy on us and on the whole world.
0: For the sake of his sorrowful passion.
3: Have mercy on us and on the whole world.
0: For the sake of his sorrowful passion.
3: Have mercy on us and on the whole world.
0: Eternal Father, we offer you the body, the blood, the soul, and divinity, with dearly beloved Son, our Lord Jesus Christ.
3: Atonement for our sins and the sins of the whole world.
0: For the sake of his sorrowful passion.
3: Have mercy on us and on the whole world.
0: For the sake of his sorrowful passion.
3: Have mercy on us and on the whole world.
0: For the sake of his sorrowful passion.
3: Have mercy on us and on the whole world.
0: For the sake of his sorrowful passion.
3: Have mercy on us and on the whole world.
0: For the sake of his sorrowful passion.
3: Have mercy on us and on the whole world.
0: For the sake of his sorrowful passion.
3: Have mercy on us and on the whole world.
0: For the sake of his sorrowful passion.
3: Have mercy on us and on the whole world.
0: For the sake of his sorrowful passion.
3: Have mercy on us and on the whole world.
0: For the sake of his sorrowful passion.
3: Have mercy on us and on the whole world.
0: For the sake of his sorrowful passion.
3: Have mercy on us and on the whole world.
0: Holy God, holy mighty one, holy immortal one.
3: Have mercy on us and on the whole world.
0: Holy God, holy mighty one, holy immortal one.
3: Have mercy on us and on the whole world. World.
0: Holy God, holy mighty one, holy immortal one.
3: Have mercy on us and on the whole world.
0: Eternal God, whose mercy is endless and a treasury of compassion inexhaustible, look kindly upon us and increase your mercy in us, that in difficult moments we are not despair nor become despondent. With great confidence, submit ourselves to your holy will, which is love and mercy itself. Amen. Amen. And Jesus,
3: we trust in you.
0: Amen to that. And now, for the Holy Sacrifice of the Mass, our Reverend Father Ray Fernandez. Thank you, Father.
1: Thank you, Joseph. Let's begin this as we begin all good things, in the name of the Father, and the Son, and the Holy Spirit.
2: Amen. Amen.
1: The grace of our Lord Jesus Christ, the love of God, and the fellowship of the Holy Spirit be with you all.
3: And with your spirit.
1: My brothers and sisters, pray ourselves to celebrate these sacred mysteries. Let's take this time to call to mind our sins. You sent to heal the contrite of heart. Lord, have mercy.
3: Lord, have mercy.
1: You came to call sinners. Christ, have mercy.
3: Christ, have mercy.
1: You prayed for us at the right hand of the Father and intercede for us. Lord, have mercy.
3: Lord, have mercy.
1: Almighty God, have mercy on us. Forgive us our sins and bring us to everlasting life.
3: Amen.
1: We pray on always pondering spiritual things. You may carry out in both word and deed that which is pleasing to you. Through our Lord Jesus Christ, your Son, lives and reigns with you in the unity of the Holy Spirit, one God, forever and ever.
3: Amen.
2: Our reading from the book of Deuteronomy. Moses said to the people, "Remember how for 40 years now the Lord your God has directed all your journeying in the desert, so as to test you by affliction and find out whether or not it was your intention to keep his commandments. He therefore let you be afflicted with hunger, and then fed you with manna, a food unknown to you and to your fathers, in order to show you that not by bread alone does one live, but by every word that comes forth from the mouth of the Lord. Do not forget the Lord your God, who brought you out of the land of Egypt, the place of slavery, who guided you through the vast and terrible desert, the serpents and scorpions, its parched and waterless ground, who brought forth water for you from the flinty rock, and fed you in the desert with manna, a food unknown to you and to your fathers." The word of the Lord.
0: Thanks be to God. Praise the Lord, Jerusalem.
1: Praise the Lord, Jerusalem.
0: Glorify the Lord, O Jerusalem. Praise your God, O Zion. For he has strengthened the bars of your gates. He has blessed your children within you.
2: Praise the Lord, Jerusalem.
0: He has granted peace in your borders. With the best of wheat he fills you. He sends forth his command to the earth. Swiftly runs his word.
2: Praise the Lord, Jerusalem.
0: He has proclaimed his word to Jacob, his statutes, his ordinances to Israel. He has not done thus for any other nation. His ordinances he has not made known to them. Hallelujah.
2: Praise the Lord, Jerusalem. Our reading from the first letter of St. Paul to the Corinthians. Brothers and sisters, the cup of blessing that we bless, it is not a participation in the blood of Christ. The bread that we break, is it not a participation in the body of Christ? Because the loaf of bread is one, we, though many, are one body, for we all partake of the one loaf. The word of the Lord.
1: Thanks be to God. Alleluia, alleluia, alleluia.
0: Alleluia, alleluia, alleluia.
1: I am living bread that came down from heaven, says the Lord. Whoever eats this bread will live forever. Alleluia, alleluia, alleluia. The Lord be with you.
2: And with your spirit.
1: A reading from the Holy Gospel according to John.
0: Glory to you, Lord.
1: Jesus said to the Jewish crowds, I am the living bread that comes down from heaven. Whoever eats this bread will live forever. The bread that I will give is my flesh for the life of the world. The Jews quarreled among themselves, saying, how can this man give us his flesh to eat? Jesus said to them, Amen, amen, I say to you, unless you eat the flesh of the Son of Man and drink his blood, you do not have life within you. Whoever eats my flesh and drinks my blood has eternal life, and I will raise him up on the last day. For my flesh is true food, and my blood is true drink. Whoever eats my flesh and drinks my blood remains in me, and I in him. Just as the living Father sent me, and I have life because of the Father, so also the one who feeds on me will have life because of me. This is the bread that came down from heaven, unlike your ancestors who ate and still died. Whoever eats this bread will live forever. The Gospel of the Lord.
0: Praise you, Lord Jesus Christ.
1: I am the living bread that comes down from heaven. Whoever eats this bread will live forever. And the bread I give will be my flesh.

0: participating in the body and blood of Jesus Christ truly gives us life. One night I was called to a hospital, and there was a nurse in one of the rooms, and she told me, Father, the family has left, and they tried everything to keep this man alive, but they've given up, and they decided not to see him die. He was a vital and loving man that everyone endeared, but they didn't want to see him pass away. So, as I walked over to him, I noticed that the man was still conscious. I prayed over him, gave him anointing of the sick, was able to hear his confession, and then I gave him Holy Communion. I laid my hands on him, and the man was able to come back into the swing of things. They put him away in the hospital for several more weeks and continued to have a priest pray over him and give him Holy Communion, and his health got better and better and better. A few weeks later, I came back to the same hospital, and there was a man who was under tremendous anxiety. Here he was, having had a bout to cancer. He was only 42 years old. He wanted to be there for his family, but he knew that God would not let that happen. And he and his family were there, extremely depressed, going through tremendous difficulty. He asked the family to leave the room, and I prayed with him. I heard his confession, and after I gave communion, all of a sudden there was a certain peace that came over him. And as he was peaceful, the family was able to accept his death a couple weeks later. But because he had received the bread of life, it gave him the openness to eternal life. Without that bread and wine, he would not have been able to move on to where God was calling him. And last but not least, I remember talking to a young woman who had lost her husband, her father, actually, several weeks before. And she had no peace with it. Finally, there was a dream that came to him, to her, that she should pray for her father in purgatory. And so she began to make those prayers, but that didn't seem to be enough. And she said, Father, what can I do to have peace with this? I said, you got to go to Mass and receive communion for his sake, for his soul. She began to do that, and several more times in dreams, her father came to her and says, keep doing that. You're receiving Holy Communion at Mass is getting me into heaven. So what's the story? Both whether or not we're facing death and God's going to give us a recovery, whether we are facing death and it seems to be something that we don't want to face, whether we're praying for someone who has died, receiving the body and blood of Christ, or doing it for them, gives us the gift of life, earthly life, eternal life, and life in heaven. This is what the Lord meant when he says, without drinking my body, my blood, and eating my blood, you have no life in all three realms. The Lord wants us to have life wherever life is needed. One of the best ways of doing is receiving the body and blood of Jesus as often as possible, knowing that he is the bread of life. In the name of the Father, and the Son, and the Holy Spirit.
1: Amen.
0: Continue with the profession of faith. I believe in one God, the Father Almighty, maker of heaven and earth, of all things visible and invisible. I believe in one Lord Jesus Christ, the only begotten Son of God, born of the Father before all ages, God from God, light from light, true God from true God, begotten, not made, consubstantial with the Father.
2: Through him all things were made, for us men and for our salvation. He came down from heaven, and by the Holy Spirit was incarnate of the Virgin Mary, and became man.
3: For our sake he was crucified under Pontius Pilate, he suffered death and was buried. He rose again on the third day in accordance with the Scripture. He ascended into heaven, and is seated at the right hand of the Father, who will come again in glory to judge the living and the dead.
2: And his kingdom will have no end.
0: I believe in the Holy Spirit,
3: the Lord, the giver of life, who proceed from the

0: The Son is adored and glorified, who has spoken through the prophets.
1: And we say good afternoon to you. It's 2 p.m. and it's time now for the Holy Souls Rosary with Mr. Joe Beltre. And we do have a sponsor, our sponsor, Melanie Rose Franklin, in honor of the Sacred Heart of Jesus and all of her dearly departed loved ones. And we want to thank Melanie Rose for sponsoring the Holy Souls Rosary that's coming up next with Mr. Joe Beltre.
2: Good
1: afternoon.
2: Blessed are you, Lord, God of all creation, for through your goodness we have received this wine we offer you, through the vine and work of human hands, to become our spiritual drink.
3: Blessed be God forever.
2: Humble spirit, contrite hearts, be accepted by your Lord, may our sacrifice your slave this day be pleasing to you, Lord God. Wash me, Lord, from my iniquity, and cleanse me from all my sins. Pray, my brothers and sisters, my sacrifice and yours would be acceptable to God, the Almighty Father.
3: May the Lord accept the sacrifice at your hands for the praise and glory of his name, for our good and the Lord's holy church.
2: Let us pray. As you offer your mysteries, O Lord, may the observance of what is your due, we humbly ask you that what we offer in your name may profit us in our salvation, through Christ our Lord.
3: Amen.
2: The Lord be with you.
3: And with your spirit.
2: Lift up your hearts.
3: We lift them up to the Lord.
2: Let us give thanks to the Lord our God.
3: It is right and just.
2: It is truly right and just, our duty and our salvation, always and everywhere to give you thanks, the Father most holy, dear beloved Son, Jesus Christ, your Word, through whom you made all things, whom you sent as our Savior and Redeemer, incarnate by the Holy Spirit, and born of the Virgin. Fulfilling your will and gaining for you a holy people, he stretched out his hands as he endured his passion, as to break the bonds of death and manifest the resurrection. And so with the angels and all the saints, with the clear glory, as with one voice we acclaim,
3: Holy, Lord God of hosts, heaven and earth are full of your glory. Hosanna in the highest. Blessed is he who comes in the name of the Lord. Hosanna in the highest.
2: Today we pray the second Eucharistic prayer. You are indeed holy, O Lord, the fount of all holiness. Make holy, therefore, these gifts, we pray, by sending down your Spirit upon them like the dewfall, that they may become for us the body and blood of our Lord Jesus Christ. The time is betrayed, entered willingly into his passion. He took bread, and giving thanks, he broke it, and he gave it to his disciples, saying, take this, all of you, and eat of it, for this is my body, which will be given up for you. In a similar way, when supper was ended, he took the chalice, and giving you thanks, he gave it to his disciples, saying, take this, all of you, and drink from it, for this is the chalice of my blood, the blood of the new and eternal covenant, which will be poured out for you and for many for the forgiveness of sins. Do this in memory of me. The mystery of faith.
3: We proclaim your death, O Lord, and profess your resurrection until you come again.
2: Therefore, as we celebrate the memorial of his death and resurrection, we offer you, Lord, the bread of life, the chalice of salvation. May we thank you have held us worthy to be in your presence and minister to you. Humbly we pray that partaking of the body and blood of Christ may be gathered to one by the Holy Spirit. Remember, Lord, your church spread throughout the world and bring it to the fullness of charity, together with Francis our Pope, Nelson our Bishop, our current Bishop, and all the clergy. Remember also our brothers and sisters who have fallen asleep in the hope of the resurrection and all who have died in your mercy. Welcome them into the light of your face. Have mercy on us all, we pray, with the Blessed Virgin Mary, Mother of God, blessed apostles, Saint Joseph, her spouse, and all the saints who have pleased you throughout the ages. We may merit to be co-heirs to eternal life. We may praise and glorify you, your Son, Jesus Christ.
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0: Let the sages command. Informed by divine teaching, we dare to say,
1: Our Father, who art in heaven, hallowed be thy name. Thy kingdom come, thy will be done on earth as it is in heaven. Give us this day our daily bread, and forgive us our trespasses, as we forgive those who trespass against us. And lead us not into temptation, but deliver us from evil.
0: Deliver us, Lord, we pray, from every evil. 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
1: For the kingdom, the power, and the glory are yours now and forever.
0: Lord Jesus Christ, you said to your apostles, Peace I leave you, my peace I give you. Look not on our sins, but on the faith of your church. And graciously grant her peace and unity in accordance with your will. Live and reign forever and ever.
1: Amen.
0: Peace of the Lord be with you always.
1: And with your spirit.
0: Let's now offer each other a sign of Christ's peace.
2: Peace, Father. Peace, Karen.
3: Peace.
2: Peace, Anne Marie. Peace, John.
0: May this meeting of the body and blood of our Lord Jesus Christ be eternal life. Thus receive it.
4: Amen.

0: Jesus Christ, Son of the Living God, but will of the Father, work of the Holy Spirit. He wrote life. Through your death, you gave life to the world. Free me by this, your most holy body and blood, of all my sins and every evil. Keep me faithful to your commandment. Never let me be parted from you. Behold the Lamb of God. Behold him who takes away the sins of the world. Blessed are those called to the supper of the Lamb.
1: Lord, on my word, I mention I turn to my roof. Only say the word, and my soul shall be healed.
0: The body of Christ give us safe for eternal life.
2: Amen.
0: The body of Christ.
3: Amen.
0: The body
3: of Christ.
2: Amen.
4: Amen.
0: Let us pray. Renewed by this heavenly food, we humbly implore you, Lord, that having received your Son born of the tender virgin under sacramental signs, we may profess him in words and hold fast to him in deeds, who lives and reigns forever and ever.
4: Amen.
0: The Lord be with you.
5: And with your spirit.
0: May Almighty God bless us all. The Father, and the Son, and the Holy Spirit.
2: Amen.
0: Go in peace, the Mass is ended. Thanks
3: be to God.
0: Thanks be to God.
6: A spiritual communion. O Jesus, I turn towards the holy tabernacle where you live, hidden for love of me. I love you, O my God. I cannot receive you in holy communion. Come, nevertheless, and visit me with your grace. Come spiritually into my heart. Purify it, sanctify it, render it more like your own. Amen, Lord. I'm not worthy that you should enter under my roof, but only say the word, and my soul shall be healed. O Sacred Heart of Jesus, may the whole world burn for love of you. Amen. And now, we'll conclude with the St. Michael prayer. St. Michael the Archangel, defend us in the day of battle, be our safeguard against the wickedness and snares of the devil. May God rebuke him, we humbly pray. And do thou, O Prince of the heavenly host, by the power of God, cast into hell Satan and all the evil spirits who prowl about the world, seeking the ruin of souls. Amen. God bless everybody.
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8: Okay, Joe, thank you. Thank you for the Holy Souls Hour. We're now going to go into a little tea time with Mama T. And I just want to ask you, last week during my little tea time, we asked all of you to buy yourself a notebook to record your dates and time, to record all your medical questions. We further asked you to leave a large space to be able to record the doctor's or your healthcare professional's answers. So Tea Time wants to start trying to teach you how to take a handle on your own health. You see, God intends for all of his children to be healthy. There is no sickness in the Garden of Eden. There was, and there is not. And Tea Time is going to try her best, our best, to get you close to it. We wanted you to remember that about 15 minutes is what most medical appointments last. That's the time they have allotted for us. Because we have other paid ministry, we only have 15 minutes of open mic time after this last program. So I, Mama T will open the phones here to see if you have any short questions about what we are trying to do. Now, we believe that by educating yourself about your body and what you put in your body should be of great importance to you. And believe that your doctors and your healthcare personnel will be glad to help you when they see that you can help yourself more. It is 3:31, so we have from now until 3:30. Because the next program, which would be, let me click on it here, Church of Your Destiny, and the bishop is going to be talking about the Isaac blessing. Ooh, I like that, the Isaac blessing. So that'll be at 3:45, okay? So if you have any questions as to what we're trying to do, I want to know first thing when I answer the phone, if you can say, I bought a tablet or I bought the pad and I'm beginning to write my questions down so that when I go for the next appointment, I can ask my doctors these questions. And remember the other week I said, you want to find out the name of your medication, which is on your prescription bottle, the side effects. Remember, we went over that the last couple of weeks. What are the side effects? And you want to get in tune with your body. How do you feel 1 or 2 hours after you take that medication? Because this is information you want to pass on to your doctor. You want to be able to say, I feel dizzy, I feel weak, I feel lightheaded, I feel blank, blank, fill in the blanks. Get in tune with your body and ask the doctor. If you're taking more than one prescription drug, perhaps you want to ask, should I wait 2 hours before I take the next one? Should I wait 4 hours before? Some people, I have a special dear friend, he's taken about 15 different prescription drugs. And he empties all 15 of them into his hand. And he gulps them all down. Ye gad, yikes. I think, I'm studying medical now, which is what's making me want to ask you guys to do this. I'm finding out that people just take it and they go on what the doctor says. And nothing wrong with that. But learn to be inquisitive. And ask your doctor, and I do believe. Now, I'm going to get off the phone, and I'm going to wait to see how many people call, if any. If nobody calls, it means you understand. But if you do call, please be able to tell me, yes, you have brought your tablet, a notepad, and you have written in there the questions that you want to ask your doctor, and leave enough space to write the answers down. I think you're going to like this. It's 3:34. You have until 3:45. At 3:43, I have to hang up the phones and be able to monitor this radio station. Take care. God bless you. Mama T loves you.

My next song is going to be by John, J-O-N, John Frederick, God Turn It Around. Any sickness that's in your body, my prayer is that it get out of your body. Your body is of God, for God, and by God. So turn it around. Listen to these lyrics.

Thank you. I'd like, at this time, if I might, like to do a number for you. I'd like to sing from my latest album, Sunday Morning, It's in My Heart.

You ask me how, I know that God is real. 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You want to know, Lord, why do I jump and shout? Thank God. I can't explain it, but it's in my heart. Yes! Yes, it is! It's in my heart. Listen, the Lord has done so much for me. He's opened doors

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It's in my heart. Hallelujah. Yes, it is. Yes, it is.

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0: It's in my heart. 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And that's why I sing and shout. Not because of form or fashion, but because it's in my heart. Yeah. Let me hear you say, thank the Lord.
1: Thank the Lord.
0: Thank the Lord. Thank the Lord.
2: 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At Vital Farms, we think that's bullshit.
3: Okay. I only have a few seconds before I get the bishop on. And I think I told you we had a beautiful caller. She just called in, and oh man, I had a wonderful conversation with her. I love talking with all of y'all. I really do. I'm just sad because I don't have enough time to do this, but I make time. So it is now 3:45. We are going to get to Bishop. And then, like I said, Bishop, click on it. Bishop is going to give us, I did give you the topic. It's not coming up. Let me get him on. Come on, Bishop.
4: 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This is Dr. Edward Wilson, and it is my pleasure to welcome you to the Church of Your Destiny radio broadcast, coming to you from our sanctuary located at 4 Concord Drive in Williamstown, New Jersey, and we are directly across the street from the Pandora Diner. 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
5: The mindset that you achieve after you have gone through the struggles of this life. Issachar represents then stability in God. When you arrive at Issachar, you don't need petting. When you arrive at Issachar, you don't need anybody to baby you. Oh, Lord have mercy. Well, you know, I'm so hurt and I'm so distraught. Can y'all just wrap your arms around me and baby me and pet me and make me feel better? When you arrive at Issachar, you can walk into the church and say, yes, I may be struggling, but I came here to encourage you. I came here to let you know that even in my struggles, my God is still my God, and I'll let him be God in my life. I will not cry and moan all my days, but I will rejoice in the God of my salvation, for he and he alone is God. He is my strength. He's my portion. He's my help. He's my God. I am encouraged by him, even though I may be broke, even though I may be mad, I may be upset, I may be struggling, but God is my God, and I will bless the Lord at all times. And his praise shall continue be in my mouth. Lord have mercy. When you arrive at Issachar, you don't need man's approval. You're looking for God instead of man. When you arrive at Issachar, you're grown up now. Y'all don't hear me. Have I got anybody in here that says, I'm grown up now? I'm a grown person now. I'm not on Similac. I'm not on baby food. I'm grown now. I know how to tie my own tie. I know how to tie my own shoelaces. I know how to put on your big girl shoes. Y'all don't hear me. I know how to stand up and declare, for God I live and for God I die. I know how to walk into a bad situation and still yet give God praise. I'm all grown up now. When you arrive at Issachar, you know who you are. When Lord have mercy, when Leah arrived at Issachar. She says, listen, my identity is not found in Jacob, but my identity is found in God. I'm not trying to find out who I am based on how my husband treats me. Let me speak to the men. You're not trying to find out who you are based on the woman that you have. If your wife, Lord have mercy, in the eyes of others is not beautiful like a Rachel, Lord have mercy, she's your wife. God gave her to you, Lord have mercy. Don't be worried about what other men say about your wife. Oh, y'all hearing me? She's yours, and God gave it to you. Look for it, Lord have mercy. Look for the diamond in the rough. Oh, y'all hear me? Look for the jewel that is beneath the surface. Oh, y'all don't hear me? Oh, I share with you, other men, hallelujah, will make a man feel like the woman you marry ain't nothing but a pain in the neck, Lord have mercy, and a headache to all men. I wouldn't be bothered with her for all the tea in China. I can understand that, but men ought to stand up and say, but you didn't go with me to the mountaintop. You didn't hear what God told me about the woman he gave me. You don't know what God said to me. You don't know the vision that God gave me for my crooked eye. Girl, y'all don't hear me. You don't know the vision God gave me for her. She's mine. You don't have to like her. You don't have to like her. She's not yours. Go home to your wife and dislike her, but leave me and mine alone, because God spoke to me. Hallelujah. When you arrive at Issachar, you know your place in your own house. You're not, hallelujah, you're not out of place. You know this is my house, and this is my space, and this is how I conduct myself in my house. Lord have mercy. The blessing of a Issachar is that you have been through the struggle and you come out on the winning side. Y'all doing me? Somebody ought to shout out, I'm on the winning side. I'm coming out on the winning side. What do you mean, Pastor? Lord have mercy. I've been mistreated and abused. Somebody can say, you can say this for a surety, that you have been mistreated. You have been conduct myself in my house. Lord have mercy. The blessing of a Issachar is that you have been through the struggle and you come out on the winning side. Y'all doing me? Somebody ought to shout out, I'm on the winning side. I'm coming out on the winning side. What do you mean, Pastor? Lord have mercy. I've been mistreated and abused. Somebody can say, you can say this for a surety, that you have been mistreated. You have been a Lord have mercy. I've been mistreated and abused. Somebody can say, you can say this for a surety, that you have been mistreated. You have been abused.

0: down the road with God, and God has changed my appearance. He's changed my mindset about myself. He's changed how I see myself. God has changed how I look at me. I don't look at me in view or like I used to. I heard the Bible said, if any man be in Christ, he's a new creature. Old things are passed away. Behold, all things have become new. And I heard the songwriter say, when I looked at my hands look new. I looked at my feet, and they did too. But I looked in the mirror, and I used to see a whole ruddy, messed up looking guy. I used to see a wrinkled up old woman. But now that I've been with Jesus, now that I've been down the road, now that I've got some experience, when I look at myself, I see holy. I see holiness. I see beauty. I see beauty, not just on the outside, but I see beauty on the inside. I'm a new creature in Christ Jesus. I'm not the same anymore. Lord have mercy. I'm grown up now. I'm grown up now. I've been delivered. I've been set free. My mind is free. My body is free. My past is not haunting me anymore. My past was my past. My present is brighter than my past. And my future is bright in Jesus. I am new. Lord have mercy. Leah has another child. She has a daughter. She names her daughter Dinah. And Dinah means justice, vindication. Lord have mercy. You got to see Leah now. Leah's on another plane now. Y'all don't hear me. Leah's on another plane now. She says, I found a place of peace in my own home because I found my secret closet. I found my prayer closet. I found my own war room. I can go in there now and I can meet with God. And he continually changes me. I'm being washed and made new. Lord have mercy. Look at this. Stability then is the blessing of Issachar. Are you hearing this? This is the blessing you receive after you've been trained, after you have been developed by God. This is then the after that blessing. This brings us then, hallelujah, to 1 Peter 5 and 10. But the God of all grace. Lord have mercy. But the God of all grace, who hath called us unto his eternal glory by Christ Jesus. After that ye have suffered a while, Lord have mercy. Make you perfect, establish, strengthen, and settle you. Lord have mercy. After that you have suffered a while. Some of y'all been going through for a little while now. You at the after that point now. Oh, come on, somebody. You ought to give God some praise. You have come to the after that time in your life. After that, I done been through what I've been through. After that, I've been laughed at. After that, I've been talked about. After folks have smirked, hallelujah, and turned up their nose at me. After that, I've been broke. After that, I haven't had shoes. After that, I hadn't had clothes. After that, I hadn't had a husband. After that, I hadn't had a wife. After that, I hadn't had anybody to care for me. After that, I've been talked about behind my back and in front of my face. After that, I have suffered a while. God has brought me through, and I have received an Issachar blessing. I'm reestablished. Let's everybody stand on your feet. I got to get out of here. Stand on your feet. Hallelujah. God has given me my reward. Somebody says, well, you know, Bishop, I thought you only get your reward when you get to glory. If that would be true, there would be no happiness down here on earth. There would be no happiness on earth.
1: 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This is Dr. Edward Wilson, pastor of Mount Zion Pentecostal Church, and we are the church of your destiny. 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
1: 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During this next music hour, we're going to feature Bishop, the late great Bishop G.E. Patterson, songs and sermons, songs and then a sermon from the one and only Bishop G.E. Patterson. He was the presider for many, many years of the Church of God in Christ International, headed now by Bishop Sheard, husband of the one and only Karen Clark Sheard. Here is some songs from Bishop Patterson's first album, volume Old Time Songs, from his first album, Old Time Songs.
6: With this, our prolific preacher, he is the powerful pastor. He is a praying prophet. He is an anointed apostle. He is a psalmist of celebration. He is a sanctified singer. Come on, live from Podium Records, a division of Bountiful Blessings Ministry. I want you to receive. Let's receive the presiding prelate of the Church of God in Christ, Bishop

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It's the old

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There ain't no danger in the

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But while the captain was away from his place and the more inexperienced persons were in charge of the ship, the Titanic ran head on into an iceberg and the unsinkable ship sank. But you don't have to worry about that on the old ship of Zion.

the Lord. Hallelujah. 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But I hope something will be said tonight during this recording that will help you to decide it's time to go back to Jesus. Huh?

And they were just discussing, you know, what happened during the years, the interim of the years. And she said, you know, it used to be when we rode down the street, we were so close until people couldn't tell if it was one person or two in the car. And she's trying to make him feel responsible. He said, but baby, let me remind you of one thing. The car is still configured the same. I was driving, and now I'm sitting next to the door on the left, and you're sitting next to the door on the right. Who moved? In other words, he was still in the same place. So I just want you to know that if there's a relationship that has drifted apart between you and the Lord, he didn't move. He's yet where he's always been.

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And if you didn't love them when you came in, you need to start loving them now. Tell them, neighbor, don't you dare forget where the Lord brought you from.

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0: My grandmother's here, a little song she wanted me to sing. 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
1: I know the Bible. A part of the Beasley Media Group.

0: You're listening to Old Gospel Songs, Volume 1, Bishop G.E. Patterson. We're going to play one more song, and then we're going to transition to a mini sermon of Bishop G.E. Patterson.
1: There are some things.
0: This is one of my favorite hymns.
1: I may not know.

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1: I swear to God,
0: I mean, this is not just play. This is not just entertainment. It's not just a habit of wearing the truth.
1: He couldn't fail if he tried, because there's no failure in him. Hallelujah. Open your Bibles to the book of Genesis. In Genesis, we're looking at chapter 17. And by the way, God bless all of you all that set your clocks right. Amen. We probably about what we were last year on later. Let's read verse 15 through 19. You have it, say amen? Come on, let's read it aloud together. And God said unto Abraham, as for Sarai thy wife, thou shalt not call her name Sarai, but Sarah shall her name be. And I will bless her and give thee a son also of her. Yea, I will bless her, and she shall be a mother of nations. Kings of people shall be of her. Then Abraham fell upon his face and laughed, and said in his heart, shall a child be born unto him that is 100 years old? And shall Sarah that is 90 years old bear? And Abraham said unto God, oh, that Ishmael might live before thee. And God said, Sarai shall bear thee a son indeed, and thou shalt call his name Isaac, and I will establish my covenant with him for an everlasting covenant, and with his seed after him. Now, skip down to chapter 18. And let's begin reading with verse 10. And we'll read verse 10 through 14. Come on. And he said, I will certainly return unto thee according to the time of life. And lo, Sarah, thy wife, shall have a son. And Sarah heard it in the tent door, which was behind him. Now Abraham and Sarah were old and well stricken in age. And it ceased to be with Sarah after the manner of women. Therefore Sarah laughed within herself, saying, after I am waxed old, shall I have pleasure, my Lord being old also? And the Lord said unto Abraham, wherefore did Sarah laugh, saying, shall I of a surety bear a child which am old? Is anything too hard for the Lord? At the time appointed, I will return unto thee according to the time of life, and Sarah shall have a son. Now, the beginning of verse 14, it simply asks a question. And that is the question that I want to pose this morning. Is anything too hard for the Lord? God bless you, ushers. Is anything too hard for the Lord? I think that we've already answered that even in the song, that God can do anything. The only thing he cannot do, he cannot fail. Now, we believe in the miracle working power of God, not only just because we have read it in the Old and New Testaments of the Bible, but most of us have experienced to some degree the miracle working power of God within our lives. If you have not ever experienced the miracle working power of God in your life, you're not saved. Now, why did I say that? Because the first and greatest miracle that God ever performed for any of us was when he saved us. Don't fool yourself. Salvation itself is a miracle. And if anybody that I'm talking to was saved from some habit that had control of you, then you know that your salvation is a miracle. Think about it. There are persons here who were chemically dependent. Oh, you said that doesn't apply to me. I was never on heroin. I was never on crack. I was never on marijuana. But those cigarettes were just as bad. Yeah, you tried your best to stop. You even fooled yourself. You said, I can stop anytime I get ready. And yet that time of getting ready never came, even though the Surgeon General determined that smoking cigarettes was hazardous to your health, but you still could never get ready enough to stop. No matter what you tried, you could not stop. And then there were those that were chemically dependent to the contents of the bottle. You didn't really understand what it meant. If you bought it from the place that said House of Spirits, you thought it was only liquor. You didn't know that that was a spirit that would catch a hold to you. And you would automatically get your check and get it cashed at the liquor store. Something had a hold to you. And it didn't matter how you talked to yourself, how others talked to you or talked about you. You couldn't break free. Somebody said, well, I was not chemically dependent. But what about that old nasty mouth? That language. That other tongue, not the one that the Spirit of God gives, but that tongue that comes from anger and that tongue that comes from just talking a whole lot of stuff. Couldn't get free from it. Or maybe it was just that old thing that you just couldn't stay on track where the truth is concerned. Now, I know there are folk that are church members that say they saved and they got that old lying habit, but now you haven't experienced the miracle of salvation. Because one thing that you notice is when you read even about the Lord coming into your life, he says, you know, they shall speak with new tongues, then there's other tongues, then there's unknown tongues. But when he says you speak with new tongue, that simply means that old lying tongue. You stop lying, start speaking truth, all that profanity is gone, you start speaking, you know, stuff that makes sense, clean language. When you get saved, God gives you a new tongue. And when you look back at what God brought you out of, I'm not talking about if you just joined the church, but I mean if you are really saved, you have to say like the song, it took a miracle to hang the world in space. It took a miracle to put the stars in their place. But when he saved my soul, when he cleansed and when he made me whole, that was a miracle of love and grace. And if you are really saved, you know that God does work miracles. Now, I know that doesn't apply to everybody. Some folk just go to church because you think it's nice and what people in a civilized society are supposed to be. And that's church members. So you don't have to say nothing. But is there anybody in here that when you look back out the back door of your life and realize where God has brought you from, you have to say, my salvation is a miracle. God is a miracle worker. Oh, yes. And you got to get it in your mind no matter what the devil tells you. And then I'm not going to be before you long. We're going to share our Lord's body and blood in Holy Communion and hopefully not be before you too long. And I know I got on all these vestments, but I'm still going to walk down here just like I do every other Sunday morning. Amen. I want you to know, in these few minutes that I'm before you, I don't know what it is going on in your life. I don't know what problem there is that is confronting you. But you have got to understand what God's word has to say concerning miracles. Well, here the question is asked, is there anything too hard for God? But when you check over there in Jeremiah 32, I don't know, verse 20 something in there, where God asked the question, behold, I am the Lord God of all flesh. Is there anything too hard for me? And around verse 17, the prophet himself says, oh, Lord God, he said, there is nothing that is too hard for you. You may have a medical problem. You may have a domestic problem. You may have a mental or an emotional problem. Hallelujah. You may have a financial problem. It doesn't matter what kind of problem you have. Oh, they used to sing a song, if your problem is too hard for you, that problem is what? Just right for God. All you got to do is turn that problem over to him. Oh, I know you're sleepy. I can tell by the way you're responding that you're sleepy. But even if I can break through that haze of not getting enough sleep last night, I still want you to hear it sifting through that there is nothing that God cannot do. There is nothing broken in your life that God cannot fix. Yeah, you're talking about Mr. Fix-It. One of the automobile manufacturers talk about Mr. Goodwrench. Yeah. Can fix anything that happened to your car. Uh-huh. I want you to know God's got a way of fixing anything that can happen in your life. He is the original Mr. Fix-It. And if you let him, see the thing about it, you don't let him. Uh-huh. We have a tendency of trying to tell him how to do stuff. But he's got his own way of doing what needs to be done. Yes, some of y'all have even prayed for God to save a particular family member. And the next thing you know, that family member suddenly gets sick or gets hurt in an automobile accident and has to lie up in the hospital for 6 months. And you're talking about, Lord, I want you to save him. I didn't tell you to kill him, but God said, I got to stop him so I can talk to him. Yeah, you see, a lot of times God is working on your case and you don't understand what he is doing. But when you turn it over to him, you got to let him do it his own way. He's not going to do it your way. He's got a way where he can do everything that needs to be done. But the end result is that when he gets through working, that thing is going to be fixed. And it's going to be fixed forever. Yes, glory to God. Well, sit down a minute, y'all. I'm going to finish here. This is not a new story. This is not a story that hardly many of you are unfamiliar with. It is the story of Abraham, whom when we first meet him in the 11th chapter of the book of Genesis, down at the end of the chapter, he is just called Abram. Yeah. His wife Sarai. Uh-huh. They've left Ur of the Chaldees and gone down in the Haran of Mesopotamia. Oh, yeah. He has ancestors that are idolatrous worshipers. Uh-huh. And the time of Abram is recently, not too long after the flood. Yeah. And God had destroyed the earth by water because man, his creation, had gone into idolatrous worship. But God called Abram out from Haran in Mesopotamia, and he tells him that I just want you to walk before me. Yeah, I'm going to bless you. And he let him know in the 12th chapter that he was going to bless him. He was going to make him a blessing. He was going to make his name great. He said, and in thee and in thy seed all families of earth shall be blessed. I'm going to bless him that bless you. I'm going to curse him that curse you. Oh, hallelujah. And he talks about all of the blessings he's going to bestow on him. But one of the big ones was that I'm going to make of thee a great nation. Yes. Well, you would think that if God talked about making him of him and his wife a great nation, that these are young, fruitful people. But when you check it out, it's not so. He's 75 and his wife is 65. Yes. And you would think that if God is going to make a mighty nation out of this man, he's got to do it in a hurry. Because it's 75 and her at 65, they're already over the hill. But the thing you got to understand about God is that if God makes you a promise, there's no need in you trying to set a time limit on how long it's going to take God to do what he says he's going to do. Because he holds time in his hand. He holds life and death in his hand. You can't hurry him. You can't rush him up. No. He's going to do it when he gets ready. But God lets this man go 14 years. And still, no child. Amen. Oh, my God. And this is where the trouble that we're experiencing in the world today, where it started. Yeah. Because God moved slow, as man counts slowness. Sarah came up with an idea. And her idea was, now it's been 14 years since you got that promise from God and nothing has happened yet. So, well, why don't you go on into my maid, Hagar, young, beautiful, black Egyptian girl. She'll bear your child. That'll still be ours because she's my bonds person. He didn't argue with her. You sure that's what you want? Oh, yeah. So Abraham, 75-year-old man, no, brother, 84-year-old man now, goes in to this young, beautiful black girl, and she conceives a son, names him Ishmael. And finally, when the Lord talks to Abraham, 16 years later, 100 years old, God said, you know what I told you? Oh, yeah, Lord, I know about that, but just use Ishmael. And God let him know, I'm going to bless him because he's your seed. But the covenant that I'm going to establish will be between you and me and between the child that Sarah will bear. And at this point, as we read in the 17th chapter, Abram falls down on the ground laughing. And in the next chapter, 18, Sarah laughs. And God decided, I'm not going to ever let you live it down that you laughed in the face of God.
2: That's right.
1: When the child is born, just name him, ha, ha, ha, ha.
2: Yeah.
1: Because that name Isaac means laughter. Name him laughter because you laughed in the face of God.
2: Oh, yeah.
1: Some of us now have marks and things that are etched in our memory that God put there to remind us that when I told you what I was going to do, you didn't believe it. But one thing about it, if he says it, you can believe it. Because it doesn't matter how long it takes, it is going to come to pass. Oh, hallelujah. You see, when you go back and read this thing and read it carefully, after the Lord took time in not allowing Sarah to conceive, God calls to Abraham at the beginning of chapter 17, and he tells him a name that Abraham has never heard before.
2: Oh, yeah.
1: He says to him, I am El Shaddai.
2: Yeah.
3: when you read it, the translation there is, I am the Almighty God. He had never known him by this name. El, meaning the strong one. Shad, really referring to the breast, like the breast of a woman that nourishes a child. Abraham is worried about the fact that he's old and that Sarah is old. And how in the world are they going to bring forth a child? And about this time is when God says, I'm going to do some name changing. Your name has been Abram. I'm going to make it Abraham, meaning father of multitude. Her name has been Sarai, but I'm changing it to Sarah, meaning mother of nations. And then, since you don't really know my capability, let me give you my name, El Shaddai. I'm the one that can take the barren and make the barren fruitful. Hallelujah. Glory to God. You got to understand that whatever's going on in your life, God is able to bring about whatever needs to be done. When Moses met him on the backside of the desert in the third chapter of Exodus, Moses wanted to know, what is your name? We're down here in Egypt, and the Egyptians got a whole lot of gods. They got all kind of names. Osiris and Isis and Kepra and Geb and Set and Nut and all of these different gods. What is your name? God said, my name is I am. I am that I am. I'm the self-existent one. Whatever you need, I'm that. Hallelujah. If you want money, I'm more than enough. If you're sick, I'm Jehovah Rapha. I'm the God, your physician. If you are in want, hallelujah, I'm Jehovah Jireh. I'm the one who does provide. I am what I am. I wish you'd tell somebody, my God's name is I am. Woo, glory to God. He can be whatever you need him to be. I'm getting ready to go to my seat. But even when I get over in the New Testament, around Luke 1:37, he says, even there, nothing is impossible with God. The angel is here talking to Zechariah, who is also worried, because an angel told him that he and his wife Elizabeth, who is past the flower of her years, that you're going to have a child. But he's thinking, I don't see how this can be. But the angel says, with God, nothing is impossible. I want you to know, you might have gotten some bad news from the doctor as it relates to your health. But I got to tell you this morning that even cancer is not beyond his ability to heal. Even AIDS is not beyond his ability to heal. I told you some years ago that when this thing of HIV first came into the forefront, and the word was that anybody that's get it is going to have to die from it. And I'd be getting letters from folks saying, Pastor, pray, because my brother has AIDS, my husband has AIDS, my son has AIDS. And I'm wondering, Lord, how can I pray? Because they say if you get it, you got to die. And the Lord spoke to my spirit and said, they said it about leprosy, that anybody that got leprosy had to die. They said it about cancer, that anybody got cancer had to die. But God said, I want you to know this one thing, and you don't ever have to ask me again. It doesn't matter what it is, if you can have it, God said, I can heal it. Whatever it is, I wish you'd tell somebody, if you can have it, God can heal it. There is nothing impossible with God. Woo! whatever your problem, I'm getting ready to go to my seat because I know it's about communion time. But just as I told you 4 Sundays ago, we made this area according to the word of God. This is the healing pool. And I want you to know that when faith comes alive in your spirit, I don't care what's going on in your life, you can just step into this area and say, I believe God. There's nothing impossible with him. He is a God that can make the impossible possible. He makes a way out of no way. He makes a highway in the desert. He sends joy in the midst of sorrow. Whatever's going on in your life, I serve a God. He's able. He's able. You may be in the fiery furnace. Woo! Look like your job has turned into a furnace. And look like you're about to get put out with no visible means of support. But I want you to know that the same God that stepped in the furnace with Shadrach, Meshach, and Abednego, he'll step into your situation. Ah, he's able. Ah, he's able. Ah. Hallelujah. Hallelujah. Somebody ought to claim your healing. Somebody ought to claim your deliverance. Somebody ought to start praising him now.

0: That was one of the many, many sermons that we are still being blessed by from Bishop G.E. Patterson, the late, great Bishop G.E. Patterson, former presider of the Church of God in Christ. I hope you enjoy the word, old-time word. And this is the reaction to the word, the saints going up in praise. Coming up is the Gospel Love Mission with Evangelist Anderson. And 5:15, Fresh Start Ministries, 5:30, True Way Church. And then I'll be back at 6 p.m. with the Word, Power, and Truth Bible Study with yours truly.
1: I don't know what it is you need him to do, but if you need a miracle, think about that thing you want God to do and look up and lift up your hands and just say, Lord, I receive my miracle in the name of Jesus right now. Wait. The Bible says if any two of you shall agree on earth as touching anything, you can ask what you will. Reach over and grab hands with one somebody and tell them, neighbor, I'm agreeing with you, and I want you to agree with me that our miracle is on the way, and begin to praise God for it.
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2: 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That means it's time for Gospel Love Mission with Evangelist G.T. Anderson.
3: Let the words of my mouth, the meditation of my heart, be accepted in thy sight, O Lord, my strength and my redeemer. And the people of radio world shouted amen. Call somebody. Tell them that I'm on. I want to bring to you today the number one main series that you ever heard in your life. It might be, it's broke down, and the main theme is the doctrine of salvation, and it's broke down in four subtopics. The first word that we're going to deal with today is come, come. Jesus said, come where? Come unto me. And I wanted, the Holy Spirit gave me this series because we're living in a time and age in the church world and the secular world that men and women really don't know what the meaning of salvation is. What do it mean to be saved? What do it mean to be born again? What do it consist of? What is the aim, purpose, and objective of Jesus' redemptive plan of salvation? So you have to call somebody and tell them to pay attention to this thing that we're going to go over. We're going to talk about salvation. And it's called soteriology. Soteriology means the doctrine and study of salvation. We want to study and find out what does God truly require of us. And we're going to, if we can look at steps, what the first step that God commands. First of all, we have to look at John 3:16. For God so loved the world that he gave his only begotten Son, that whosoever believes in him should not perish but have everlasting life. What I'm trying to tell you is that Jesus, God himself, is making a universal call for all humanity to come to him, right? Come unto him. Why? Because we have to go back to Adam and Eve. We were born in sin because Adam and Eve voluntarily sinned against God. And death was passed down to all humanity. All mankind, we were born with a carnal or a sinful nature. Stay with me. I'm going somewhere. Now, Sister Samara, we're going to read the scriptures for us for the day, and then I'm going to continue to teach on the doctrine of salvation. You see it, Sister Samara?
4: Hello.
3: Hello.
4: Hello.
3: Yeah, read, Sister Samara.
4: Matthew chapter 11, verses 28 through 30. Come to me, all you who are weary and burdened, and I will give you rest. Take my yoke upon you and learn from me, for I am gentle and humble in heart, and you will find your rest for your souls. For my yoke is easy and my burden is light. Matthew chapter 16, verse 24. Then Jesus said to his disciples, whoever wants to be my disciple must deny themselves and take up their cross and follow me. Matthew chapter 10, verses 38 to 39. Whoever does not take up their cross and follow me is not worthy of me. Whoever finds their life will lose it, and whoever loses their life for my sake will find it.
5: Amen. Thank you, Sister Mary. It's important and it's imperative that you understand the need for salvation. We ought to know, we ought to be aware of the vocabulary words of salvation. Like, for instance, salvation is number one. God delivering man from sin and the consequences and the guilt and shame of sin. That's salvation through Jesus Christ, the sacrificial work Jesus Christ done on the cross, shedding his blood, placing the sins upon him, and going down the grave, how God and the Holy Spirit raised Jesus from the dead with all power in his hand, that we shall have the same resurrected Holy Ghost anointing power. Now, I've been hearing people say all the time, what do I need to be saved from? I got a job, I have money, I'm successful. You need to be saved and delivered from the three enemies. Your flesh, write it down, your flesh, Satan, and the world. The pride, the lust of the eyes, the lust of the flesh, and the pride of life. This is the three enemies that come against you. You need to be saved because, number one, that you were born in sin and shaped in iniquity, and you don't have no righteousness of your own. Say it again, brother preacher. You have no righteousness of your own. You have no ability to save and deliver yourself. That's why you need to know the words of salvation, vocabulary of salvation. You need to know words like redemption, salvation, justification, reconciliation, restoration, propitiation, atonement, substitution, eternal life, glorification. There are 12 elements that make up the 12 elements and components that makes up your salvation. In other words, there are 12 things that makes up your salvation. I'm going to talk about it next week. I'm going to give definition of it. I'm trying to take my time to let you see. Jesus Christ is clear in the scriptures. He said what? Come unto me, all ye that labor and heavy laden, I will give you rest. Take my yoke upon me, learn of me. I'm meek, lowly in heart. Yes, you will find rest for your soul. First of all, we see the need, man's greater need. Right? We see that need, that man needs God. You can't live your life apart from God. If you live your life apart from God, your destiny will be death. Your second death will be eternal damnation. So you need to come to Christ, right? And we hear people say, be born again. You must be born again. Jesus said, verily, verily, I say unto you, you must be born again. What do in counseling we ask a question? What do that look like? What do look like to be born again? It's a spiritual birth. It's a spiritual transformation, and three of the first words or elements or components of the doctrine of salvation. The first word is repentance. You must repent for your sins. Ask Jesus Christ to forgive your sin and cleanse you from all unrighteousness. And how this is going to take place, the second element or component that makes it a doctrine of salvation is the word faith. You have to have faith. Faith in who? Faith in Jesus Christ and his word and the sacrificial work that Jesus Christ done on the cross.
3: Then the second word is a theological word, which is called regeneration. That you are transformed, you are born again. Now, the purpose of this lessons is that many people are coming in the church and proclaiming, say it again, Pastor, proclaiming to be saved, to have salvation, claim to be delivered, and they've never been delivered. That's why they're living still and practicing still. That's why they still are backbiters, gossipers, whoremongers, liars, thieves, robbers, having the spirit of pride. Oh, you don't like this teaching, so you need to be taught. That's the problem. You need to be taught what salvation really is and what it looks like. When Jesus went to make disciples, right, that's another word you need to know. What is disciple? What is discipleship? When Jesus went to choose disciples, he chose them, right? But the first thing he did, he said to them, he said, come and see. Because disciples wanted to know, where did Jesus live? That was a two-part question. Where do you live and how you live? So what Jesus wanted to do was take the disciples and teach them the philosophy of ministry. Teaching them what? Why, how, and where. Them the three words. Why, how, and where. Why do you need to be saved? How can you be saved? And where do you share this salvation, this gospel? That's the problem. The problem is we hear words, right, spoken to us. Let me help you out. Let's go to Romans, the 10th chapter, beginning at the 9th and 10th verse. He said, if you will confess with your mouth the Lord Jesus, believe in your heart that God has raised him from the dead, thou shalt be saved. Many people take this word, and because they recite it, come on here, they believe that they saved, but what they did, they said it with their head and not with their heart. Or help me out there, Pastor. What I'm trying to teach you is that the Bible says, God's Word says, the Holy Spirit says, with the heart man believeth unto righteousness, with the mouth confession is made unto salvation. There are many people, Israel, the church, many people have come to God but don't know who God is and don't have a relationship and a fellowship and a walk with him. Because if you've been saved, you will have the fruit of the Spirit. It will be seen and evident in your life. You will love somebody. You will forgive somebody. You will have compassion on people. You will have a burden for people to be saved. That's why many times you don't know how to read the Word of God, the Gospel, and the Old Testament missionally. Missionally means this: it comes with a story, a narrative about God's redemptive plan of salvation. And I'm trying to teach you the story. Romans 5 and 8 said, but God commended his love towards you, yet while you were sinners, Jesus Christ died for you. That's the problem that we're having today in the world, in the church world. People have come and don't listen to Romans 10 and verse 10. With the heart man believeth unto righteousness, with the mouth confession is made unto salvation. We're still talking about salvation, being delivered from sin and the consequences of sin and the power of sin. We're talking about the doctrine of salvation. Many Christians don't know the doctrine. They don't know the teaching of the Word of God, the teaching of Jesus Christ's special revelation, which is the Bible. We don't know that. Jesus says this. He has raised the standard. God has raised the standard. The Son has raised the standard. The Holy Spirit has raised the standard how man should live. Hello, somebody. You won't talk to me. Matthew 4:4, what does it say? It says this. I'm trying not to get excited. I'm trying to get you to get an understanding what salvation consists of, what it looks like, and what does God require of the person who said they're saved. See, the question that robbed out this lesson, the doctrine of salvation, come, the question is this. Saved, now what? Say it again, preacher. Saved, now what? You saved, now what shall you do? What does God require of you? He requires of you this. You can read it for yourself, Deuteronomy 10th chapter, verse 12. To love the Lord, that's the first thing you should do. Fear him, serve him, and watch this, and walk in all his ways. Say it again. Love,

0: these word process. Words give us an understanding of our walk with God, what God requires of, and it gives us a proper interpretation of what the Lord is trying to say to us. There are many people all over the world say they save but can't love their brothers and sisters. There are many people that say they save hate the white race. There are many people that say that the white race hate the black race. And this is a trick of the enemy to divide us into sections and categories. He died for the white, the black, the red, the brown, the Chinese, the Asian, Caucasian, Africans. He died for the whole world.
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3: Welcome to Fresh Start Ministries with Evangelist Tyrone Barringer Sr. 2 Corinthians chapter 5, verse 17 says, "Therefore, if any man be in Christ, he is a new creature. Old things are passed away. Behold, all things are become new." Today's message will be taken from Matthew chapter 6, verse 6. But let us read verses 5 through 7, which reads thusly: "And when thou prayest, thou shalt not be as the hypocrites are, for they love to pray standing in the synagogues and in the corners of the streets, that they may be seen of men. Verily I say unto you, they have their reward. But thou, when thou prayest, enter into thy closet, and when thou hast shut thy door, pray to thy Father which is in secret, and thy Father which seeth in secret shall reward thee openly. But when ye pray, use not vain repetitions, such as the heathen do. For they think that they shall be heard for their much speaking." Let us consider the thought, the power of personal prayer. The power of personal prayer. Often we find ourselves praying for everyone and praying about various things that take place in the world. Sometimes we forget to pray for ourselves. Someone said, "Not my brother nor my sister, but it's me, O Lord, standing in the need of prayer. It's me, it's me, it's me, O Lord, standing in the need of prayer." I hear the question being asked, what is prayer? To put it simply, it is to say that prayer is talking or reciting a set of words to God. It is the act of communicating with God. This is the very basis of our text, which is part of Jesus' Sermon on the Mount, where he dealt with subjects such as adultery, divorce, retaliation, love, and finally, he arrives in his teaching to this subject of prayer. And the bottom line of this text is that when you pray, don't be a show-off. Don't pray in such a way that you are heard by people who will

0: later come and give you praises and honor. Don't pray in such a way that will call unnecessary attention to yourself. Praying is to be done unto the Lord and not unto man. Don't be a show-off. Don't be as the hypocrites. This is the reason why our text gives us the guidelines for personal prayer. It says, but when you pray, enter into your closet, or enter into your most private room, your secret chamber. There is nothing wrong with praying in public, but there should come a time when you get alone with God and talk to Him privately. Then it goes on to say, shut the door. That is to say that we are to shut out all manner of distractions. We are to turn off the television set. We are to turn off the radio and our cell phones and come in focus in a spiritual way unto the Lord. Yes, we need to have a quiet time and talk with the Lord. Then it says, pray to the Father who is in secret. You see, God, which is in secret, or who is unseen, sees what's going on and is able to prevail or overpower whatever you may be facing. Can I find one witness today? Then it says, and thy Father, which seeth in secret, shall reward thee openly, or bless you outwardly, publicly, for all to see. Yes, my brothers and sisters, there is power in personal prayer. Some of the things our prayers should consist of are faith. When we pray, we should have belief or trust that God hears our prayers and will answer our prayers. Hebrews 11:1 says, now faith is the substance of things hoped for, the evidence of things not seen. And Psalm 34:15 says, the eyes of the Lord are upon the righteous, and his ears are open unto their cry. Worship and adoration. We should show reverence for God because of his worthiness. We should express our love for him and to honor him highly. Psalm 95:6 says, oh, come, let us worship and bow down. Let us kneel before the Lord, our Maker. Another thing we should look at in our personal prayer is praise. We should acknowledge or take recognition of God's greatness. We should exalt him because of his power and deeds. Psalm 34:1-3 says, I will bless the Lord at all times. His praise shall continually be in my mouth. My soul shall make her boast in the Lord. The humble shall hear thereof and be glad. Oh, magnify the Lord with me, and let us exalt his name together. Our prayers should also consist of thanksgiving. We should give thanks to God for what he has done for us and have anticipation of what he will do for us. Philippians 4, 6, and 7 says, be careful for nothing, but in everything, by prayer and supplication, with thanksgiving, let your requests be made known unto God. And the peace of God, which passes all understanding, to keep your hearts and minds through Christ Jesus. Someone said, I have done all of that, preacher, and still my prayers are not being answered. And the reason could be is that there is unconfessed sin in your heart. Psalm 66, 18 says, if I regard iniquity in my heart, the Lord will not hear me. So sometimes we need to pray a prayer of confession before we ask for anything. 1 John 1, 9 says, if we confess our sins, he is faithful and just to forgive us our sins and to cleanse us from all unrighteousness. One songwriter said, oh, what peace we often forfeit. Oh, what needless pain we bear. All because we do not carry everything to God in prayer. God will answer our prayer requests when we forgive others and when we abide in Christ and in his words. Say amen, somebody. I just stopped by to tell you there is power in personal prayer. If Hannah was here, she could tell you how for many years she was not able to bear a child. But when she prayed, God blessed her to conceive, and she gave birth to Samuel, who became a prophet of God. If Samson was here, he could tell you how his strength was restored when he prayed. If King Hezekiah was here, he could tell you how he was sick unto death. But when he prayed, God healed his body and gave him 15 more years to live. Say amen, somebody. If Paul and Silas were here, they could tell you how they were unjustly and unlawfully incarcerated. But at midnight, they prayed and sang praises unto God and later were exonerated. Oh, hallelujah. Yes, my brothers and sisters, I don't know about you, but I thank God for the power of prayer. When I need healing, I pray, and God healed my body and told me to run on. When I needed a job, I prayed. But most of all, when I was lost in sin, I prayed, and God picked me up, turned me around, planted my feet on solid ground. He turned my midnight into day and gave me joy, joy, joy for my sorrow. The power of personal prayer. The power of personal prayer. Say yes. Say yes. Say oh yes. The power of personal prayer. If you have not accepted Jesus as your Lord and Savior, you may need a change from bad to good, a change from being bound by sin to having your sins forgiven. Repeat after me this prayer. Say, oh God, be merciful to me, a sinner. Forgive me for all my sins. I believe Jesus died on the cross for me, and you have raised him from the dead. Help me from this day forward
1: to live as a Christian should. Amen. If you, my friend, have sincerely meant that prayer, then you are born again. You are now saved. Take time to read the Bible and attend church service. Let us always remember that it does not matter who you are or where you are, you can have a fresh start with Jesus.

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2: That's what safety is. It's in God. Amen. Praise the Lord. Amen.
3: Amen.
2: Read on.
4: And the young men shall utterly fall.
2: And the young men, they shall utterly fall.
4: Mm-hmm. But they that wait upon the Lord shall.
2: But, see, you're going to have some. All right, God, my God.
5: Let's be the name of the Lord.
2: Deacon Mac, you're going to have some.
6: Uh-huh.
2: The truth be told, everybody ain't going to stand.
6: Yeah.
2: Everybody going to stand.
6: No.
2: Praise the Lord. Amen.
6: Amen.
2: Everybody ain't going to stand. Some people are looking for an excuse to do something wrong.
6: Uh-huh.
2: Praise the Lord. Amen.
6: Yeah.
2: Everybody ain't going to stand.
6: Yeah.
2: Praise the Lord. Amen.
6: Amen.
2: Everybody ain't going to stand.
3: Amen.
6: That's right.
2: But see, God knows them that are his.
3: Yeah.
6: Yeah.
2: Is that right?
3: Yeah.
2: Praise the Lord. Amen.
3: Amen.
2: So he says, read on. But they that what?
4: But they that wait upon the Lord.
2: See, everybody ain't going to stand, but those that wait on God.
6: Wait on
2: them. Huh? But them that wait on God. Those that are waiting on God. Those that are waiting for God to do something. Those are waiting on God to show up. Those are waiting on God to move his hand. Those are waiting on God to answer prayer. Those that are waiting on God to open up a door. Those that are waiting on God to make a way. Those that are waiting on God. See, God knows them that are going to wait on him. Praise the Lord. Amen. God knows them that are going to wait on God. But they that wait upon the Lord shall what?
4: Renew their strength.
2: They shall renew their strength. Huh?
3: Yes.
2: Those that wait on you, you'll renew your strength.
6: Yes.
2: Praise the Lord. Amen?
3: Bless the Lord.
2: See, it's a beautiful thing when your strength get low and you get renewed. See, when you get renewed, you're getting started all over again, stronger, all over again.
3: Yeah.
2: You're getting renewed. You're getting new all over again.
3: Yes.
7: Yes.
2: Praise the Lord. Amen?
3: Amen.
2: See, God can give you new strength.
6: That's right.
2: Praise the Lord. Amen?
3: Amen.
2: God can give you new strength. Strength that you didn't even have before. He can give you greater strength than you ever had.
6: Amen.
2: Praise the Lord. Amen?
3: Amen.
2: He can renew it.
3: Yes.
2: Praise the Lord. Amen?
6: Amen?
2: He can renew your strength.
3: Yes.
2: Praise the Lord. Amen?
3: Amen?
2: Rebuild it up. Praise the Lord. Amen?
3: Yes.
2: Make it stronger. Amen. Praise the Lord. Amen?
3: Amen?
2: But you got to wait on it. Praise the Lord. Amen?
3: Amen?
2: But they that wait upon the Lord shall renew what?
6: Yes.
2: They shall renew their strength.
6: Amen?
2: Amen?
3: Amen.
2: They shall renew their strength.
7: They shall.
2: Praise the Lord. Amen?
3: Amen?
2: If you wait on God, God promised that he would renew your strength.
6: Yes, he did.
2: Is that right?
6: Amen.
2: He promised that he will renew your strength.
3: Amen.
2: And you got to trust that. When you need strength from God, you got to trust that God is going to renew your strength.
6: All right.
2: Just like he said he was going to do. Praise the Lord. Amen?
3: Amen.
2: Praise the Lord. But they that wait upon the Lord shall renew their strength.
4: They shall mount up with wings as eagles.
2: They shall mount up with wings as eagles. Amen. They shall mount up with wings as eagles. And you know them eagles, my God, amen, when they flap their wings, they fly high.
6: Yeah.
2: Huh? And an eagle represents strength. Praise the Lord. Amen. Eagles are strong and strong birds. Praise the Lord. Amen. They are strong birds. Praise the Lord. Amen. And they that wait on the Lord shall renew their strength. Is that right? And they shall what?
4: They shall mount up with wings as eagles.
2: They shall mount up, Mother Sally, with wings.
3: Oh, yes.
2: As eagles.
3: Yes.
2: Praise the Lord. Amen. Mm-hmm. And do what?
4: They shall run and not be weary.
2: They shall run.
3: Yes.
2: And you won't be weary.
6: Amen.
2: Praise the Lord. Amen.
3: Amen.
2: All right, God, you ain't going to get weary.
3: Amen.
2: Praise the Lord. Amen.
3: Amen.
2: My God, my God. You shall run and won't get weary.
6: That's right.
2: Praise the Lord. Amen.
6: Amen.
2: Why? Because you got God on your side.
3: Amen.
2: Praise the Lord. Amen. You're trusting in the Lord.
3: Yes.
2: You're trusting that God is going to do what he said he was going to do.
3: Yes.
2: You're trusting that somewhere, amen, while I'm running, God will show up.
6: Amen.
2: Praise the Lord. I'm trusting, amen, I'm trusting this process.
6: Yes,
2: amen, that whatever I'm going through, I'm going to trust the process.
6: Thank you.
2: Amen, I'm going to trust, yes, amen, that God is going to bring me through.
3: Yes.
2: Praise the Lord. Amen.
6: Amen.
2: See, we got to learn to trust the process of God.
6: Yes.
2: Praise the Lord. Amen. See, there's a process to God.
3: Yes.
2: Praise the Lord. Amen.
6: Amen.
2: The Bible said the trying of your faith.
3: Yes.
2: That's the first thing.
6: Yes.
2: The trying of your faith, yes, that worketh patience.
6: Yes.
2: Is that right?
6: Amen.
2: Then we got to let patience have a perfect work.
3: Amen.
2: Praise the Lord. Amen.
3: Amen.
2: My God. Amen. There's a process to this thing that's called life.
3: Yes.
2: Praise the Lord. Amen. There's a process of life.
3: Yes.
2: Praise the Lord. Amen. And through the process of life, praise the Lord. Amen. We're going to go through some things.
6: Yes.
2: Praise the Lord. Amen.
3: Yes.
2: Hey, my God. Amen. The road ain't going to always be smooth.
3: Yes.
2: Praise the Lord. Amen.
6: Amen.
2: The road ain't going to always be easy.
6: Yeah.
2: Sometime we're going to get up on some roads.
3: Yes.
2: Praise the Lord. Amen. And it's going to be some high roads we're going to have to climb.
3: Yes.
2: Praise the Lord. Amen.
3: Amen.
2: Praise the Lord. Amen. Sometimes you got to climb. Amen. And you know, sometimes you get on some roads. Amen. Some roads, amen, they got a steep hill.
6: Yeah.
2: Praise the Lord. Amen. And sometimes when you're going up that steep hill in an old Buick,
6: yeah,
2: or what they call an old Betsy.
6: Yeah.
2: Praise the Lord. Amen.
3: Yeah.
2: And sometimes when you're riding up them steep hills and you're in that car, praise God. Amen. And that car got some miles on it.
6: Yeah.
2: It got some time on it. That car done been down some roads.
6: Yeah.
2: Praise the Lord. That car done been down some mountains.
6: Yeah.
2: Praise the Lord. Amen. And sometimes we just like that old car.
6: Yeah.
2: We done been down some miles, praise the Lord.
6: Yeah.
2: We done been down some miles and up some, my God, amen, some steep hills.
6: Yeah.
2: Praise the Lord, amen. And sometimes we got to go up them steep hills.
6: Yeah.
2: Praise God from on high.
6: Yeah.
2: But praise the Lord, amen. And even in the midst of going up them steep hills, Deacon,
6: yeah,
2: Mac,
6: yeah,
2: praise the Lord, amen. Sometimes, my God, amen. My God, it looks like, amen, you're going to drift on back down the hill.
6: Yeah.
2: But praise be unto God, amen.
6: Yeah.
2: But my God, hallelujah to God, it's something, my God, on the inside. Praise God, hallelujah. My God, it's just like that old car, praise the Lord. My God, hallelujah to God, amen. My God, I don't care how old that car is. My God, if you tune it up the right way, you put the right spark plugs in it, you put the right wires in it, my God, and change that oil. My God, amen, it might take a little while long to get up that hill, but after a while, you're going to see Betsy begin to go on up the hill. Praise God, hallelujah to God. And we the same way, church. Praise our God, praise the Lord. Sometimes we might get weak. Sometimes we might feel down. Praise be unto God on the inside. My God, I'm well tuned up. Hallelujah to God. Thank you, Jesus. My God, amen. Even in a natural car, amen, you got to have the spark plugs and wires in the inside. That's what get that car that jolt. That's what get that car that push. But thanks be unto God. Hallelujah. I got the Holy Ghost down on the inside. Hallelujah. I don't care how many miles I got on this old body. I don't care how many trials I've been through. I don't care how many tests I've been through. I don't care how many mountains I had to climb. And sometimes it looks like when I'm going up another mountain, it looks like I'm getting ready to come down. But thanks be unto God. Thanks be unto God. I can lean on the Holy Ghost. Anybody got the Holy Ghost that you can lean on when you get down? My God, it feels like you're going down. But thanks be unto God. And every now and then, when it feels like you're going down, the Holy Ghost, it gives you a new charge. It gives you new strength. It gives you new joy. It gives you just what you need to get up that hill. Hallelujah to God. But I thank God, Deacon Mac. Praise be unto God. But my God, but when I get up on that hill, my God, and I get to the top, I don't want to forget. Hallelujah to God. That it was God. It wasn't you, hallelujah to God, but God was behind us, hallelujah. me, telling us that you can make it, you can go on, you can make it a little while longer. Church, keep on pushing. Church, keep on moving. Church, keep on moving. Hallelujah. Because God said they didn't wait on the Lord. They shall renew their strength. Hallelujah. Not that I might, but I'm going to renew my strength. Hallelujah. I got to trust God. We got to trust the process. Thank you, Jesus. We got to trust despite what it looked like. But I'm going to trust God. I'm going to trust Him anyway. Hallelujah. It might look down right now. It might look dark right now. It might look bleak right now. It might like you can't see your way. But you got to trust the process. You got to trust God through the process. Hallelujah. There's a process to God. I heard God say, there's a time and a season for all things. Hallelujah. There's a time to live and there's a time to die. There's a time to plant and there's a time to pick up. Plant all that that's been planted. Hallelujah. There's a time, there's seasons in life. Hallelujah. There are trials, there are tests. Hallelujah. You will never have a testimony without a test. Hallelujah. But if you stay right there and trust the process. Hallelujah. Thank you, Jesus. We can't see it right now, but trust the process. It's on the way. It's on its way. Hallelujah. God gonna do it. He gonna work it out. He gonna make everything all right. Hallelujah. You might not get the call right now. Hallelujah. It look like doors are closed, but trust the process. Wait on the Lord. I said wait on the Lord. Wait on the Lord. Mother, wait on the Lord. Hallelujah. Wait on God. Thank you, Jesus. Did you marry out of wait on God? Hallelujah. I heard the old church say, hallelujah. He may not come when you want Him, but He's always, hallelujah, He's always on time. He's always on time. He's always on time. He's always on time. Always on time. He's on time, God. He's always on time. Praise the Lord. He's always on time. Praise the Lord. Amen. And we got to learn to trust the process. Praise the Lord. Amen.
6: Amen.
2: We got to learn to trust the process. Praise the Lord. Amen. We got to learn to wait on God. Praise the Lord. Amen. Praise the Lord. Amen. And trust God.
6: Yes, Lord.
2: Even when it looked like you can't go. It looked like you can't make it.
3: Yes.
2: You got to trust God.
3: Yes.
2: Praise the Lord. Amen. Amen. God said He won't put no more on you can bear.
6: That's right. Amen.
2: Is that right?
3: Amen.
2: God said I would never put no more on you than you can bear.
6: That's what He said.
2: Is that right? Is that right?
3: Yes.
2: He won't put no more on you can bear.
6: That's right.
2: If God suffered it to be so, He knew that you can bear.
6: Amen.
3: Yes, God.
2: Praise the Lord. Amen.
3: Amen.
2: My God, and He will give you the strength to bear whatever you and I are going through.
3: Hallelujah.
2: Praise the Lord. Amen.
3: Amen.
2: Praise the Lord. Amen.
3: Amen.
2: But He said, but they that wait upon the Lord shall renew their strength.
3: Amen.
2: They shall mount up with wings as eagles. They shall run and not be weary. They're going to walk. They shall walk, mother, and they're not going to faint. They're not going to faint.
3: All right.
2: You got to determine just like that. You got to tell yourself, I might be hurt right now, but I'm not going to faint. I'm not going to give up on God. I'm not going to turn back around. I'm not going to give up on God. He didn't bring me this far to leave me. Praise the Lord. Amen. I'm going to wait on God. I'm going to trust God. I'm going to trust the process. I'm going to wait on God. Praise the Lord. Amen. I'm not going to give up on God. Praise the Lord. God has been too good to me. I'm not going to give up on God. Hallelujah, God. When I look back over my life and I think things over, God has been too good to me. Amen. Praise the Lord. Amen. I might be hurt. Sure, I'm hurting right now. You might be hurting right now, but don't give up on God. Hallelujah, God. Amen. God is still working in you. God is still doing something in your life. You got a reason to still be excited about God. Hallelujah. Amen. because he ain't through with you. Hallelujah. God ain't through with you. Hallelujah. He didn't bring you this far to leave you now. Hallelujah. But he's going to be right there. Thank you, Jesus. Paul said, be confident in this very thing. You got to be confident in God. You got to say, God, I'm confident in you. I'm trusting in you. I'm trusting in the process. I'm trusting what you're taking me through. Hallelujah. Be confident in this very thing. That he that begun a good work in you. God is working a good work in you. Tell yourself, he's working a good work in me. He's working a good work in me. He's working a good work in me. He's working a good work in me. And he that begun a good work in you, he will perform it. He's going to perform it. He's going to do it, sister. God is going to do what he started in you. He's going to finish what he started in you. Tell your turn, he's going to finish what he started in me. He's going to complete this here. He's going to fix this. He's going to complete me. He's going to finish what he started in me. He's going to finish it. He's going to finish what he started in me. He's going to finish it. God don't start nothing that he can't finish. He's going to start it, and then my God going to perform it. He's going to fix you. He is the potter, and we are the clay. He's going to fix you. He's going to make you what he wants you to be. He's going to make you. But you got to trust the process. Hallelujah. Don't you know that God told the prophet, go down to the potter's house. Hallelujah. And it's something about the potter's house. My God, even those that own a potter wheel. Hallelujah. There's a process on that wheel. My God, he don't get it right the first time. With that clay. Hallelujah. But he got to put it on there. Sometimes you got to take off some access. Sometimes God got to get some stuff off of you. God got to let some friends walk out your life. He got to allow some things to happen to get the best out of you. He got to shape and mold you. You got to trust the process. And after I've been on the wheel, hallelujah. Well, you don't hear me, church. Hallelujah. But I hear heaven say, hallelujah. You got to trust the process, but hallelujah. As long as I'm on the wheel, I'm going to be all right. Hallelujah. As long as I'm on the wheel, I'm going to be all right. Hallelujah. He's going to shape. He's going to mold me. Hallelujah. To be what he wants. Hallelujah. But as long as I'm on the wheel, I got a chance. As long as I'm on the wheel, he's going to make me be the son and the daughter. You're going to be all right.
6: Yes, Lord.
2: You're going to be all right.
7: Amen.
2: Praise the Lord. You're going to be all right. Praise the Lord. You're going to be all right.
7: Amen.
2: You got to learn to trust the process. That's why he said, trust in the Lord and lean not to your own understanding. See, because if I'm trusting the process, I'm not leaning to my own understanding.
7: All right.
2: Praise the Lord. Amen.
7: Amen. Amen.
2: When I'm leaning on the Lord.
7: Yes.
2: I'm leaning on God.
7: Yes.
2: Praise the Lord. Amen.
7: Amen.
2: Don't you know it's all right to lean on God?
7: Yes. Huh? Yes.
8: Oh, yeah.
6: Amen.
2: It's all right to lean on
6: God. Right.
2: Huh?
6: Right.
2: Oh, you can lean on
7: God.
2: Look at that. How much you were telling me today. We got to lean on God.
7: Yeah.
2: Don't you know? Oh,
6: yeah.
2: Hallelujah.
7: Yeah.
2: My God. Thank you, Jesus. My God, sometimes you see folk out there in those marathons.
6: Yeah.
2: My God, in those cross country running.
6: Yeah.
2: My God, and they come through the finish line.
6: Yeah.
2: My God, and they get weak from running all the miles.
7: And
2: sometimes they might go stand up against the wall.
7: Glory
2: or stand
7: God.
2: Against the column. And they lean on that column until they get their breath back. And don't you know God? Hallelujah. He's a strong tower. Thank you, Jesus. You can lean on Jesus. My God. Hallelujah. When you get low, when your strength get low, you can lean on Jesus. He is the rock of my salvation. He is the joy of my life. You can lean on Jesus. Hallelujah.
8: Jesus. You can lean on Jesus. Hallelujah. Thank you, Jesus. Sometimes you get weak, but I can lean on God. Thank you, Jesus. It's all right to lean on God, mother. Hallelujah. You can lean on God. Lean on Jesus. Thank you, Jesus. Lean on God for whatever you need, church. Lean on God for strength. Lean on God for joy. Lean on God for the Holy Ghost. Lean on God. Hallelujah. For peace. Lean on God for comfort. Hallelujah. Lean on God. Lean on God. See the verse. Lean on God for comfort. Hallelujah. Lean on God. Hallelujah. You can lean on Him. Hallelujah. You ain't gonna move God from leaning on Him. Hallelujah. Because the God that we serve, hallelujah, He's able. Hallelujah. He's able, mother, to do exceedingly and abundantly above all. I said above all. Above all that we can ask. Hallelujah. And to ask God. And God said, I can do that. Hallelujah. Above all that you can ask or think. Hallelujah. I can do it. Why? Because I'm God. I'm God. I'm God. All alone. Hallelujah. There ain't no failure in me. Hallelujah. Thank you, Jesus. Hallelujah. I stretch forth the heavens by myself. Hallelujah. Thank you, Jesus. I got all power in my hand. Hallelujah. Thank you, Jesus. The issue of death, it come from God. Hallelujah. Hallelujah. But whatever God say, we got to say, God, hallelujah. It is well. It is well with my soul. Hallelujah. It's well with me this morning, mother. It's well. Hallelujah. The Lord has spoken. Hallelujah. Let the church say amen. God has spoken. Hallelujah. We pray for God. He spoke, and let's say amen. Hallelujah. Thank you, Jesus. Hallelujah. God, He don't make no mistake. Hallelujah. But everything is going to be all right. If you wait on the Lord, everything is going to be all right. Hallelujah. But you got to wait on God. You got to trust in Him. Lean on God. Keep calling on Him. Keep praying to Him. Keep talking to God. But you gotta wait on God. Wait on God. Trust the process. Trust the process. Trust the process. We gotta trust the process. We gotta trust it. We gotta trust the process. There's a process here, mother. Praise the Lord. There's a process here.
9: Yes, Lord.
8: Praise the Lord. Amen. Hallelujah to God. Thank you, Jesus. God is going to make it all right.
9: God's
8: going to make this thing all right. He's going to make it all right. Take the field. He's going to make it all right. Praise the Lord. Mother, he's going to make it all right. Praise the Lord. Amen. He's going to make this thing all right. Mother Evans, He's going to make it all right. You're going to see it after a while. You might can't understand it right now. They said, Lord, why me? But Mother, why not you? Hallelujah to God. My God, said the Keisha. To the Easter, what God, not you? Hallelujah to God. Thank you, Jesus. To the why? Why not you? Thank you, Jesus. Thank the Lord. It could have been you on deathbed. Hallelujah. It could have been your time. But God said no. Hallelujah. I'm God. Hallelujah. I can do what I want to do. I'm sovereign. Hallelujah.

me. You didn't need me. 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You've been to the water. Don't stop in the water. What you need now, the power. You need the Holy Ghost. You need

0: We pray that you have truly been blessed and inspired by God's holy word coming from God's messenger and our pastor, Elder Charles M. Medley, who teaches and preaches solely from the King James Version of the Bible. 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Any further questions and or concerns, please call our church at 610-499-1443. Again, that is 610-499-1443. 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And may our Heavenly Father continue to shower you with His abundant blessings.
1: 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I'm excited about tonight's Bible lesson coming from the book of Ephesians.

Welcome to the Word, Power, and Truth radio broadcast, where you will hear the Word of God, the power of praise, and the truth that will set you free. I'm Pat Middleton. Join me in the Word. I'm excited about tonight's Bible lesson coming from the book of Ephesians and just stirring up your mind, reminding you of what you probably have already heard. And if you haven't heard it before, then just like a new meal, the first time you taste a new cuisine, you're going to enjoy it. It's going to be good. Man shall not live by bread alone, but by every word that proceedeth out of the mouth of God. We live by the word of God. So let's jump right in. Our core scripture tonight is going to be Ephesians chapter 6, verses 10 through 20. And it's a very familiar passage for old school Sunday school students and teachers like myself, but it's always exciting to revisit scriptures that are near and dear to us. And so this is the end of the book of Ephesians. Paul is writing his letter to the church in Ephesus, and he ends the letter, chapter 6, verse 10, with the word finally. And then he goes on to say these words. And I'm reading from the New King James Version. Finally, my brethren, be strong in the Lord and in the power of his might. Put on the whole armor of God, that you may be able to stand against the wiles of the devil. Because we wrestle not against flesh and blood, but we wrestle against principalities, against powers, against the rulers of the darkness of this age, against spiritual hosts of wickedness in heavenly places. Therefore, take up the whole armor of God, or put on the whole armor of God, that you may be able to withstand in the evil day, and having done all, to stand. Verse 14, stand therefore, having girded your waist with truth. Again, I know by heart the New King James Version, but I am reading I'm reading the New King James Version, but by heart I know the King James Version. So when you hear me get a little tongue twisted, that's why. Let me start again. Verse 14. Stand therefore, having girded your waist with truth, having put on the breastplate of righteousness, and having shod your feet with the preparation of the gospel of peace. Verse 16. Above all, taking the shield of faith, with which you will be able to quench all of the fiery darts of the wicked one, and take the helmet of salvation and the sword of the Spirit, which is the word of God. Verse 18, praying always with all prayer and supplication in the Spirit, being watchful to this end with all perseverance and supplication for the saints. And for me, Paul says, why are you praying for each other, brethren? Pray for me, that utterance may be given to me, that I may open my mouth boldly to make known the mystery of the gospel, which he mentions earlier in chapter 3, which I'll touch on in a little bit. He ends this section. He says that I may, you know, pray for me that utterance may be given to me, that I may open my mouth boldly to make known the mystery of the gospel, for which I am an ambassador in chains, that in it
I may speak boldly as I ought to speak. That's Paul asking the saints to pray for him that he may be bold in making known the mystery of the gospel. And he says, I'm an ambassador in chains. This is the reason why I'm here. I'm here for the mystery of the gospel. And I desire your prayers that I may be bold. And that's the 10 verses that we're going to look at. But we're also going to look at just a quick overview of the book of Ephesians. What made Paul end this letter to this church with this passage about the armor of God? But first, let's just break down these verses. Put on the whole armor. Putting on, the instruction to put on indicates something we do. It's something we do. The whole armor indicates the possibility to put on some, all, or none. Of God, the armor of God indicates that the power, the protection, the offense and the defense, which we'll get into in a minute, that the armor holds is not in us, it's in God. It's the armor of God. In layman's terms, armor is also referred to as a soldier's set. Now, this is going back to, I did some history on the armor back when they fought with armor. They charged into war with armor on. And the armor was also called a soldier's set. And a set is a group, a collection, usually found and intended to be together. A suit is a set. It's a pair of pants, a jacket, and a vest. A suit, it's a set. It's meant to be worn together. You may wear one piece, you may mix it up a bit, but it's intended to be worn together. And so is the armor of God. Now, let's talk about what pieces of armor are offensive and what are offense and which pieces are defense. Now, me, I have a few sports that I like. I like football and I like boxing. And I'm going to use football as the example. I could use either one, basically, but offense means attack. It means when you are in the action of defending yourself from or resisting an attack. That's defense. That's defense. So defense is when you are defending yourself. The act of defending yourself. What do you have on that's going to defend you? Believe it or not, all but one pieces of armor are defensive. They're defense. They're playing defense. And only one piece is playing offense. So let's look at what is defense. Having your truth, having your loins wrapped with truth. The breastplate of righteousness. Your feet shod with the gospel of peace. The helmet of salvation. Even the shield of faith. It's a defensive piece of armor because you hold that. If you can imagine the soldier holding up that shield to protect it, as the Bible says, from the fiery darts of the wicked. Now, one of my dear Sunday school students earlier this year did a presentation on, I can't remember what it was, but he touched on the history explaining why Paul used the words
to quench the fiery darts of the wicked. Because in a certain piece of history, the soldiers would dip their shields in water. And so when that arrow hit, now this is spiritually, when Paul is saying the shield of faith will quench all the fiery darts of the wicked, the fiery darts are coming at you, but your shield of faith, if it has been dipped in water, we know the spirit is semblance of water, then it's going to quench, drown, wet the fiery darts of the wicked and take all of the power out. That's what faith does, but it's a defensive piece of armor. The only piece of armor that is offensive, the only piece of armor we're to use to attack is the sword of the Spirit, which is the Word of God. And we have a beautiful example of that in Matthew 4 and Luke 4. When Jesus is tempted in the wilderness, he fights back. He goes on the attack. He goes into the offensive mode with the Word of God. It is written, it is written, it is written, is how he fought the devil. And so that is our defense as well, the Word of God. Now, why? Now, let's look back at our instructions. Put on the whole armor of God. Why? We have four reasons why in this passage. To stand against the wiles of the devil, the strategies of the devil, the deceits of the devil, to wrestle against principalities, rulers, the power of darkness, to wrestle against wickedness in high, spiritual wickedness in high places. Why else? To withstand or resist in the evil day, and to stand. These are the four reasons why we are supposed to put on the whole armor of God. Once again, to stand against the strategies of the enemy, to wrestle against powers of darkness, spiritual wickedness in high places. Three, to withstand, to resist in the evil day. And four, to stand firmly in place, firmly with your feet planted firmly in Jesus. Those are the reasons why we are supposed to put on the armor of God. And as the scriptures tell us, putting on is a direction for us to put it on. And we're supposed to put on the whole armor, every single piece.

all of these things are meant to help us defend ourselves against the enemy. But what did Paul start out by saying? Let's go back to the beginning, because Paul made a point that sometimes we miss. We quote it and we read it, but we don't focus on it. We jump right into spiritual warfare and the devil and the enemy and this and this and this. But we miss the most important part, in my opinion, of this passage, which is verse 12. We do not wrestle against flesh and blood. And sometimes, because we're human, it is so hard to fall for the strategy of the enemy, who pits us against each other, one against the other. He pits us against each other, and we're so busy fighting one another, we forget that we have a common enemy that we should be joining forces together to fight. Now, I'm going to let you in on a little secret. I, over the course of the pandemic, watched many shows that I had never watched before. And one of the shows that I started off watching pandemic movies. There were a couple of Contagion and Outbreak and different movies like that. And then there were some movies that were, and some documentaries about different viruses taking over the world and things like that. And then somehow or another, I winded up watching a very popular cult fiction, I guess, I don't know what you call it, The Walking Dead, TWD. And this is a show, it appears to be a franchise, because there's actually two or three spinoffs of the original show called The Walking Dead. Okay, and it's about zombies, but it's not really about zombies. As I watched each season of this show, something began to stand out to me. I actually started writing an essay based on the lessons, the principles from this series. And what happened is, every season, the survivors of this apocalypse that causes virus to cause people to turn into zombies when they die. Basically, one group would be fighting another group. Every season, the survivors were fighting each other, and to the point where they stopped worrying and fighting and being cautious of the zombies, who was humanity's enemy. And by the time I got to season 4, I said, wow, Lord, this is exactly how we are spiritually. We are so busy fighting each other that the enemy just sits back. We're doing his job for him. And this is what happened in this series. They spent so much time trying to kill each other off that the zombies never conquered the real enemy. And so I began to write this essay. I haven't finished it yet. It'll probably be a blog. But it centers around that series and spirit, what we deal with spiritually, and how God instructs us in verse 12 of Ephesians chapter 6. We don't wrestle against flesh and blood, but we're wrestling against spiritual wickedness in high places, against rulers of the darkness of this age, against all of these evil things. That's what we're supposed to be wrestling against. The enemy, that's who we're supposed to be trying to defeat. The enemy, not each other. And that's such an important thing to remember in these last and evil days, when evil, it's almost like Genesis chapter 6, when Moses was writing these five books of the Bible, when he paused to write about Genesis. And the Bible says in chapter 6 that evil was the continual thought of man. All he did was

0: of evil continually. That's what we're living in right now. And it's hard not to sometimes with the news that comes out and the crime and the injustices and the laws. It's hard not to fall into the trap of hating one another. But we must remember that there is an enemy mankind has, and that's the devil, and that is who we are wrestling against. So we need to go to war where Paul ends. We forget that the armor includes verse 18. That's how we were brought up. That's how we were taught. That verse 17 is not the end of the armor when he says, and take up the helmet of salvation and the sword of the Spirit, which is the word of God. He continues talking. Verse 18 says, praying always with all prayer and supplication in the Spirit. And not only that, praying always in the Spirit, being watchful to this end with all perseverance and supplication for all the saints. And then Paul says, and for me, don't forget me, that I may boldly open my mouth to make known the mystery of the gospel. So prayer is part of the armor. And it's the most important part of the armor because we're not wrestling against each other. We're wrestling against the enemy. And the power that we need to overcome the enemy is sought out and received in prayer. And so when Paul starts this book of Ephesians, this great book, he's talking in verse 1 about the redemption that is found in Jesus Christ. In chapter 2, he's talking about we are saved by grace through faith, not of ourselves. He talks about our salvation. He talks about us being brought near by the blood of Jesus and how Christ is our peace. Christ is our cornerstone. Chapter 3 is when he reveals the mystery. Now, let me take my time with this mystery that Paul says, pray for me that I may open my mouth boldly to speak of the mystery of the gospel. So here in chapter 3, the first 7 verses, Paul says, for this reason, now when he says for this reason, he's talking about chapter 2, the whole chapter on Jesus Christ being the propitiation for our sins, being the man that's going to reconcile us to Christ. He goes, for this reason, I, Paul, the prisoner of Jesus Christ, for you Gentiles, if indeed you have heard of the dispensation of grace, which God has given me, how that by revelation he made known to me the mystery of Christ, that the Gentiles should be fellow heirs of the same body and partakers of his promise in Christ through the gospel. Verse 7, which I became a minister according to the gift of grace. So Paul is saying the mystery of the gospel is that it is not just for the Jews. It is for the Gentiles. And he spends the rest of chapter 3 talking about the mystery of the gospel, that he should preach to the Gentile nations the unsearchable riches of Christ. And then he gets to chapter 4. And from 4 to the end, he's talking about everyday living of Christians, how we are supposed to walk in unity. Verse 1 through 6 of chapter 4, I therefore, the prisoner of the Lord, beseech you to walk worthy of the calling with which you were called, with all lowliness and gentleness, with long suffering. Those are fruits of the Spirit. Bearing with one another in love. Didn't he say in Corinthians, love bears all things? Endeavoring, verse 3, chapter 4, Ephesians, endeavoring to keep the unity of the Spirit in the bond of peace. There is one body and one Spirit, just as you were called in one hope of your calling, one Lord, one faith, one baptism, one God and Father of all, who is above all and through all and in you all. One. One. Oneness. Okay, this is the oneness that Paul talks about in the Spirit, endeavoring to keep the unity of the Spirit. That's important because he references in chapter 6, we're not wrestling against flesh and blood. We're not wrestling against each other. We're supposed to be endeavoring to keep the unity of the Spirit in the bond of peace. And then he says in verse 4, chapter 4, there's one body and one Spirit and one hope of your calling, one Lord, one faith, one baptism, one God, one. We are supposed to be one. We are supposed to speak the same things. Oh, if we could rewind back to before there were denominations and just have the Bible and just do what the apostles did in chapter 15 of the book of Acts. If one gets a revelation, oh, I don't think this means that. I think we should be doing this. I think that's not right. What did they do? They came together as men and leaders of God. They sat down. They worked out what they were going to do. Nobody said, I'm taking mine and I'm going to start another church. They settled it in Acts chapter 15 and said, okay, we're not going to try to force the law on the Gentiles because God saved them the same way he saved us. So we're just going to have them do fourthly, abstain from fornication and abstain from this and, you know, four principles out of 600 and some pieces of the law. They agreed on those four and they said, okay, now let's write a letter so we can all be in agreement. I'm going to take this letter and we're going to go tell the other apostles that this is what we came, this is the agreement we came to. And let's go on from there. Too bad we couldn't have that same principle before all of these denominations. Because we're not endeavoring to keep the unity of the Spirit in a bond of peace. It's us over here and them over there and them over yonder. All saying we got the truth. There's one truth and that's the word of God. And so as Paul goes into the end of chapter 4, he's talking about us walking in newness of life. And walking in love and walking in light in chapter 5 and walking in wisdom. And then he pauses to talk about marriage and the comparison to Christ and the church. And then he gets to the beginning of chapter 6 and he wraps it up. This Christian living from chapter 4 through chapter 6. He wraps it up talking about children, obey your parents in the Lord. Fathers, provoke not your children to wrath. We always, as parents, want to quote the first verse. Obey your parents in the Lord. Honor your mother and father. But verse 4 says, fathers, do not provoke your children to wrath, but bring them up in the training and admonition of the Lord. He even talks to the bond servants, obeying your masters. And then he goes, finally, my brethren, be strong in the Lord and in the power of his might. Put on the whole armor of God that you may be able to stand against the wiles and strategies of the devil, the traps and snares that the devil has. We wrestle not against flesh and blood. I just told you about unity. This is Paul saying, listen, I spent a chapter on unity. In a chapter on Christian living, and I'm reminding you one more time, we're not wrestling against flesh and blood, but against the enemy. So here's some information for you to have. Put on the whole armor of God that you may be able to stand in the evil day and having done all to stand. And then after he lists truth, righteousness, peace, faith, salvation, and the word of God, he ends it with prayer. Praying always with all prayer and supplication in the Spirit for all the saints. That is spiritual warfare. Knowing who your enemy is, being fully equipped to fight offensively and defensively. That is what it boils down to. Chapter 6, Ephesians, verse 10 through 20. That was our review of the scriptures. There were some others that I had, but I've run out of time. By my word, thank you for listening to the Word, Power, and Truth broadcast. Word, Jesus Christ is the Word made flesh, the power and wisdom of God, and the truth that will set you free. Join me in the Word next Sunday at 6 p.m. Until then, be blessed, be encouraged, and believe. 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It's time now for A Teacher from God, founded by Elder Clifton Chambry and hosted by Elder Shelton Chambry.
1: Good evening, good evening, good evening, each and every one of you. God bless all those that my father would say happy birthday or God bless you or whatever it was that he would say to you. God bless you, God bless you, God bless you. This is Elder Elect Shelton A. Chambry, Sr. To God be the glory in all that we do. As my father would always say when he opens Romans 6, chapter 23rd verse, for the wages of sin is death, but the gift of God is eternal life through Jesus Christ our Lord. To God be the glory. Oh, Heavenly Father, we thank you for your goodness and mercy. We thank you for your multitude of blessings. We thank you for all that you do and all that you've done. Lord, we thank you for this day, Lord, the day that you have made, Lord, and we thank you for it, Lord, and we will be glad in it, Lord. And Lord, we ask you to bless each and every listener, Lord. Bless their hearts, their minds, and their souls, Lord. Some need healing, some need deliverance, Lord. You have your way, Lord. You have your way in each and every one, Lord. Lord, you touch the heart, Lord. Touch the heart, Lord, the stony heart, Lord, and heal, Lord, in the name of Jesus, Lord. You touch the heart, Lord, the heart that is weak right now, Lord, and you heal, Lord, in the name of Jesus, Lord. You touch the mind, Lord, the mind that is confused, Lord, and you heal, Lord, in the name of Jesus, Lord. You touch the mind, Lord, the mind that is lost, Lord. Lord, bring them back, Lord, in the name of Jesus, Lord, in the mighty name of Jesus. And Lord, you touch me right now in the name of Jesus, Lord. Give me a word for your people, Lord. A word of healing, a word of deliverance, a word of salvation, Lord. In Jesus' name we pray. Thank God. Amen and amen. God bless each and every one of you that are listening in. I thank God for each and every one of you. I thank God for WTMR, the greatest station in the nation. I thank God for you. I thank God for you. You've been a blessing to many. You've been a blessing to so many. And I thank you, Lord, for these people, Lord, on WTMR broadcast, Lord. And I ask you to touch right now that radio station, Lord. Touch and heal, touch and deliver, touch and save, Lord. In Jesus' name. I'm going to be coming from Ephesians, the 6th chapter, starting at the 10th verse. Finally, my brethren, be strong in the Lord and in his power and in the power of his might. Put on the whole armor of God, that ye may be able to stand against the wiles of the devil. For we wrestle not against flesh and blood, but against principalities, against powers, against the rulers of the darkness of this world, against spiritual wickedness in high places. Therefore, take unto you the whole armor of God, that you may be able to withstand in the evil days, And having done all to stand therefore, having your loins girt about with the truth, and having on the blessed breastplate of righteousness, and the foot stood with preparation of the gospel of peace. Above all, take the shield of faith, wherewith ye shall be able to quench all the fiery darts of the wicked, and take the helmet of salvation, and the sword of the Spirit, which is the Word of God. Praying always with all prayer and supplication in the Spirit, and watching thereunto with all perseverance and supplication for all saints. All saints. Put on the whole armor of God, that ye may be able to stand. Verse 11. Put on the whole armor of God, that ye may be able to stand against the wiles of the devil. The devil has been coming at the saints in a very, very, very strange way in these days and times. The devil has been trying to use our children and our children's children and our children's children's children to hold us back. Whose fault is it? It's our fault. Whose fault is it? It's our fault. It's our fault because we're not teaching the children in the way they should go. We're not preaching to the children, but we're preaching to the adults. We're not talking to the children and praying with the children about life. We're not showing our children the way they should go. We're listening to what the world has to say instead of what God has to say. The problem is that we're trying to hold up a standard of the world instead of a standard of the Bible. The Bible tells us that we should look to the Lord and not to the world. The Bible tells us that we should train a child in the way he should go and he won't depart from it. The Bible tells us that lean not to your own understanding, but in all thy ways acknowledge him, and he will direct your path. The Bible tells us that we are supposed to be the priest of our homes, but instead we're being worldly instead of priestly, instead of godly, instead of holy. The Bible tells us that the head is God, and the head of our homes is the man who should be preaching and teaching in his home. Rather, he is a preacher or not, he should be preaching the gospel in his home, because he is the priest of his home. So we need to look to the hills, which cometh our help. For our help cometh from the Lord. We need to stop holding on to the world's problems and start holding on to the church's problems. We need to start fixing the problem that has been broken. There was a woman that broke some of the problems. Instead of us standing up for God, we sat down and took a back seat to what the world wanted. She wanted no prayer in the schools. and we sat back and took a back seat to God's word. They wanted us to stop whipping our children. A psychologist, a psychiatrist, prominent man, said that we shouldn't whip our children because we would break their spirits, basically. But the Bible says, spare the rod, spoil the child. We took a back seat to that instead of standing up for the word of God. The word of God tells us that we should whip them because they will not be hurt mentally. The word of God says, spare the rod, spoil the child. Telling you that if you whip them, you will not kill them, but you will help them. If you whip them right. See, you don't try to kill your child. You try to help your child. So this means what you need to do is put on the whole armor of God, that you may be able to stand against these fiery darts that these devils and demons are shooting at us. They're telling us not to whip our children. They're telling us not to put the Bible in the churches. They're telling us to walk away from God. They're telling us to turn our backs on God. When they told us this, we turned our backs on God. Where's your faith? Where's your love for God? Where's your love for the word? The word is food for the mind. The word is power for the mind. The word is the Son of God. And there's power in the name of Jesus. Why aren't we standing for the word? Why aren't we standing for God? Why aren't we being the true warriors that we're supposed to be for the word of God? We cry we're soldiers in the army of the Lord. Where's the soldiers that God has called upon to stand for him? To put on our armor, to put on our helmet, to hold up the bloodstained banner, to hold up the shield, to put on our breastplate of righteousness. Where is the soldiers that said, I'll live for God and I'll die for God? Where's all the soldiers that said they look to the hills which cometh their help? Where are you? I found myself standing in a place where we should teach the word of God, not just to the adults, but to the children. I had to preach last Sunday, and in my church, I had to let them know that God wants us to preach to the children because they are our future. Our future pastors, our future evangelists, our future ministers, our future prophets, our future bishops, our future apostles. We have to preach to the children. We have to teach the children We have to stop worrying about the worldly things and start worrying about the godly things. God wants us to look to Him and not to the world. This has been Elder Shelton A. Chambry. Pray my strength in the Lord. Look to the hills, with cometh your help. For your help cometh from the Lord. Put on your whole armor. Your whole armor of God. That you can stand against the fiery darts that the world is throwing at you. God bless each and every one of you. Pray my strength in the Lord. Oh, Heavenly Father, we thank you for your word, Lord. We thank you, Lord, for being in the midst, Lord. We thank you, Lord, for all that you do and all that you've done, Lord. Lord, we ask you to touch right now in the name of Jesus. Touch each and every one on this radio station. Touch each and every one that's listening. In Jesus' name we pray. Thank God. Amen and amen. God bless you. God bless you. God bless you all. God bless you, Sister Pat. To God be the glory.
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